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3: 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One crash in the downtown drive. 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Southbound on 25 before 20th Street. Crash in the right lane. So back to I-70, adding a few minutes to the drive. Cops have a semi pulled over. Eastbound C-470 at Bowles. 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
4: 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It's the Blitz. 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

0: Avalanche hockey is on the ice tonight. Welcome to the Blitz on this September 30th as the Avalanche gets set to take on the LA Kings. This is the Blitz. We got 9 minutes to talk about anything in the world of sports you want to talk about as we walk you up to the start of the very first game of the 2026-2027 NHL season for the Colorado Avalanche as they host the LA Kings. Tonight, the season begins today. The season ends on April 10th, and then the postseason gets going. It's a long one, maybe. This is the first regular season game the Avs have ever hosted in September. Mark Springer, the Radio Machine, there has been a playoff game that the Avs have played in September, but that's the idiocy of the COVID years of the whatever that was, 2021 or 2022, where we had the weird season. So this is September hockey, baby. Springer, your whole life changes. Today, your whole life changes. Because now you got 84 games that you got to focus on for the 10-year anniversary between the pipes. How long?
1: I think it's 9. I don't know, though.
0: You should have just gone with 10, then, if you don't know.
1: It might be 10 for me. I was doing it before Raj.
0: Oh, see, there you go. A decade of between the pipes. Is that like the silver edition or diamond? What's 10 years? Nothing. You get nothing for 10 years. Just a pat on the back.
1: I get one of them certificates.
0: So, yeah, we'll be locked in. There is only two other NHL games tonight. The season got going yesterday. Tonight is for you know, TNT's doubleheader. Penguins and Flyers, Islanders and Maple Leafs, and the Kings. And the Avalanche, Connor McGahee and Mark Rycroft will have the call right here. Puck drop is 8:18. Tonight there at Ball Arena there was some interesting scores from around the NHL yesterday. Man, Babcock's already going Babcock.
1: How about the Canucks?
0: It's the first thing I thought of is Canucks beat the Oilers in overtime, and then already Babcock's going, listen.
1: What'd he do?
0: Listen.
1: I didn't see what he did.
0: Just being cranky, being Babcock, you know what I mean? Like, listen, man.
1: And there you go.
0: I don't know
1: how the Oilers fire Knobloch, and they're like, "Well, I gotta get who's out there." That's checks list. Oh, damn! I guess the best name out there is Mike Babcock.
0: What the hell are you doing? And then it's even funny. Like Messier comes out and is like, "What the hell? Even Messier's like, "I don't know. This is like that's the captain. That's the captain of the Oilers," and he's like,
1: So, you know, if the Avalanche were to move on from Jared Bednar.
0: Yeah, who you going to get? Who you going
1: to
0: get?
1: Because the Oilers had to settle for Mike Babcock.
0: Yeah, man. And it's not like that's a scrub team that coaches wouldn't want to come in. You want to coach Connor? Come on down. Let's go. Get on out there, Draisaitl McDavid. Let's see what you got. No. That's not going to go well, man. I don't get it. Well, it's just like tonight's opponent in the LA Kings. They moved on from the interim head coach, the coach DJ Smith, who was there during the postseason when the Avs swept him in that first round. And they go with Peter Laviolette. This is his seventh head coaching
1: That's a name.
0: In the NHL. And you're just like, man, there's got to be better candidates out there. Not that I think Peter Laviolette is trash.
1: You try your
0: coach,
1: Peter Laviolette. You try your Pete DeBoers. You try your Boost Boudreaux once upon a time. It's just a cycle of those guys. So when you get a Jared Bednar in there, when you get a Rod Brind'Amour in there,
0: you just lock him up.
1: Your season has to be so bad to where you're like, no, we can't do this anymore.
0: If the Avs would have fired Bednar and he had gotten the job in Edmonton, I'd be scared about that team.
1: I'd be nervous about the Oilers. Yeah, no, if Jared Bednar would be an A-plus hire by any other team.
0: So, well, you tell me, obviously today the Avalanche came out and announced that Jared Bednar with a 4-year extension at the head coaching position, and it doesn't feel like there's any middle ground with Avalanche fan right now. They're either like, hell to the yeah, or what the hell, right? You know what I mean? They're like, there is no middle ground, but that's fanhood in sports nowadays. There is no like, I don't know, let's see how it worked out. But you know what I mean? There's people who are like, yes, this is what I'm talking about. This is the guy. Lock him up. Let's not have a lame duck season because anything could happen. And then there's a whole bunch of other people who are like, it's been 5 years. It's been 5 years. You got to win. You got to win. I'm obviously not in that category. I'm like, what do you guys think? Because once again, who you gonna get to replace him? And the other thing is that I think what the organization did, what you want organizations to do, and that's listen to the players. You know what I mean?
1: Yeah, like they say, okay, so the argument that they need something different. Maybe
0: yeah,
1: they
0: different
1: need
0: voice,
1: maybe I think they need somebody, you know, a step beyond that to be a little sterner. A John Tortorella.
0: Man, who's going to be more stern Bruce... than Jonathan than Nathan McKinnon? Who's
1: going to be more? Good luck doing that to Nate. You know?
0: You're right. Right. Like Nate is the No, like that. That's who Nate is, though.
1: It took Nate a season to warm up to the steady Jared Bednar. Remember, there was that game in the 49-point season. I think it was in Calgary
0: when they had
1: where
0: the
1: they had an
0: on
1: argument
0: bench.
1: On the bench.
0: On the bench, yeah.
1: And I know that Jared Bednar didn't have like cachet at the time,
0: but
1: it does. That doesn't even matter. You could have the experience that you know Tortorella or Cassidy has. You're not going to get in McKinnon's brain in one season. Bednar had to earn that over years.
0: I'm sure. So, the Avalanche have made some changes. And we'll dive into it because there's going to be some interesting line combinations tonight. And there's going to be an interesting, I mean, some of the power play might be, the new look power play might be interesting, but like we'll get the starting lineup coming up here, and there is
1: well, I got a blueprint of what it'll look like.
0: All right, well tell me what you think.
1: Like, you
0: think we're going? So it's Mac and Marty and Lecky,
1: yeah,
0: and then Brock and Gabe and Nas,
1: yeah.
0: But what's the bottom six gonna look like?
1: Fedor Svechkov.
0: Svechkov. All right,
1: centering,
0: let's go.
1: DJ Hughes and Jaden Schwartz.
0: Ooh, that's interesting. Okay, so
1: look, Jaden Schwartz, like that's a good third line player.
0: Yeah, I was about to say that's a good third line. If listen,
1: well, there's question marks though
0: about Svechkov
1: and TJ Hughes.
0: Listen,
1: I mean, there's
0: no, there's no question about TJ Hughes, the rookie. I am
1: you
0: a
1: haven't
0: TJ
1: seen
0: Hughes
1: him play
0: fan.
1: An NHL game
0: I
1: yet.
0: I don't care. I'm all in on TJ Hughes. TJ Hughes is my homie. No,
1: look,
0: TJ
1: the is report, my. No, the, it looked promising in the preseason.
0: I'm all in. I'm all in on TJ Hughes.
1: And hey, you can get off to a hot start. Now, granted, TJ Hughes is like a college vet. He's the Bo Nix of college, okay? Yeah, of college hockey.
0: That's true.
1: He played like, what, 4 years at Michigan? He's like 24 years old right now.
0: Yeah, he was
1: okay?
0: assistant captain
1: so,
0: and captain.
1: It's
0: and
1: not
0: everything
1: a perfect
0: else.
1: Comparison, but remember, was it just last year when Gavin Brindley had the awesome first couple weeks?
0: Mm-hmm.
1: Until
0: mm-hmm.
1: he did it.
0: Mm-hmm.
1: You know, so again, I there's questions.
0: Well, listen, man. I am. I'm excited to see, but I'm already all in on TJ Hughes. I don't care. Don't you see?
1: You got Nick Waugh on as your fourth line center.
0: With who? With
1: with Parker Kelly.
0: Yeah.
1: And,
0: with Parker and who though? Who,
1: and who's? Noah Juulsen.
0: Oh, okay. Yeah,
1: because
0: yeah,
1: Logan
0: okay,
1: O'Connor's
0: no,
1: okay. hurt.
0: Right. So yeah. So Noah is the one
1: and
0: that you, that people are
1: LaRue
0: like,
1: is hurt,
0: and Zach LaRue is one
1: so
0: of the
1: LaRue,
0: guys that,
1: LaRue
0: that
1: was,
0: Avs fans are most. They're excited about Svechkov, and they want
1: Svechkov
0: to see LaRue.
1: I know he was a trade from Nashville, too, right?
0: Yeah,
1: Svechkov
0: they both came
1: and
0: over from
1: LaRue.
0: Nashville. And okay. they were both high draft picks, right? And Svechkov's got a lot of talent at the center position, at least from what the Avs see. And
1: he's young.
0: LaRue's like, I will kill you and kill your family.
1: Look, they do need a little more I will kill you.
0: Yeah,
1: I think
0: yeah.
1: they need it in the top six. But
0: Who do you want? I mean, you don't want a mad dog in the top six, man. You want your mad dog in
1: well,
0: the bottom six.
1: Well, I think Valerie Nichushkin was a version of that in
0: yeah,
1: the top
0: but LaRue
1: six.
0: Yeah, but LaRue's an actual mad dog. Like, that
1: yeah,
0: dude will fight your mother. Like, he will fight anybody and every. Like, no, he will. And not just fight. Like, he will hit you, and he will jab you, and he will knock you down. He's one of those guys. He's a sandpaper guy, but more than sandpaper, he's rocks in your boots. Like, he's all. It's like, ow, ow. Every step you take is opposing team. You're like, ow. And it's because of LaRue. So that's going to be exciting to see. It's going to be exciting to see. But, you know, I mean, it's you can't have that in your top six. Who do you want to act like a mad dog in the top six? McKinnon? You want McKinnon to go
1: no,
0: full
1: I'm just,
0: McKinnon?
1: I'm just saying, look, it just comes back to the physicality thing, right? Like, I'm watching the Florida Panthers last night. You got both Tkachuks
0: out
1: there.
0: Well, that's a big team, bro.
1: That is a
0: it's
1: big
0: a massive size team. Much bigger than the Avalanche.
1: So I'm just saying. I guess Kadri's a wing now because of you know maybe is that
0: yeah,
1: that's
0: because you don't
1: just
0: need
1: lineup need right
0: yeah that's what I'm talking about you don't need him to play the center position Yeah, I mean, you know what? We're going to see the Bednar blender. We're going to see it. We're going to see it probably. We might see it early with these new faces. Uh-huh, he might be trying some new things. Even come Saturday against St. Louis.
1: Yeah, I mean, it's possible. Yeah, at some point, Kadri's down to 3C, you know? Mm-hmm. If maybe Jaden Schwartz proves he can play on the second line.
0: When T.J. Hughes breaks out and you got to put him in the top six. When you got to put T.J. in the top six because he's going crazy.
1: Hey, I admit. Parker Kelly? Remember last year?
0: It was a fun season. It was fun.
1: 20 goal scorer?
0: It was fun. It was fun. Yeah.
1: And late in the year...
0: Parker Kelly might be my favorite
1: ad. Late in the year, Jared Bednar put him in the top six. Yeah.
0: Well, it's going to... Listen, man. Listen. We're gonna get in. Obviously, we're going to dive into all this, especially coming up here in the final 30 minutes of the show while we walk up to the start of the pregame. But there's so much we got to dive into. When it comes to this team, we're gonna get Springer's expectations. I got some questions that Springer needs to answer about this team and about what they have to do this season. We will get to all that. First, though, we're gonna take a quick time out, and we come back, we'll tell you a little bit about the Broncos and the Niners and what we heard from both of those head coaches today. And listen, man, so we had a pretty cool playoff game today in Major League Baseball, and we got two more going on right now. We'll get to all that coming up next.
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0: Bullets on this Wednesday, September the 30th, as we get you set for a little Colorado Avalanche hockey. The Avs with 121 points last season. They had one of their greatest seasons in the history of the franchise last year. Did they match the 121 point mark again? I mean, they
1: might.
0: But
1: you want to know what, bro?
0: What?
1: I don't care.
0: Yeah, you don't care.
1: Dude, give me an 8 seed.
0: What
1: did that do for you? You know?
0: Well, it got you the Western Conference Finals, which is better than every other team in the NHL except for three. Right? Well, except for, yeah. Except for the other three.
1: I know what you're saying, but...
0: But listen, man, I'm with you in the fact that you could put up a 130-point season or a 90-point season and get into the wild card, and it's still... That's the problem with the Stanley Cup playoffs. They're so bonkers. Like this, remember how this last playoff series played out, the last playoff run for the Avs, man? That thing was drunk. Even though you swept the Kings in the first round and you lost only one game in the second round, it didn't matter. But both those series were crazy, man, especially the Wild series. You can't tell me there wasn't like two or three of those games. You're just like, what is going on? This is crazy. And then you lose four straight against Vegas, which nobody thought was going to happen. Nobody's got the... thought was going to happen. And so it's like, whatever. It doesn't matter if you have more points than anybody or just enough points to make
1: Vegas
0: the playoffs.
1: Vegas was
0: floundering.
1: They were floundering.
0: Listen, my man, if the Las Vegas Golden Knights had played in the Eastern Conference, they wouldn't have made the playoffs. That's how stupid things are. They wouldn't have had enough points. Vegas had 90 points last year. Was it? Wait, no. The Kings had 90 points last year. What did Vegas have? If they were in the East, they would not have made the playoffs.
1: Yeah, and
0: the
1: idea.
0: There was a bunch of teams in the East.
1: Like, back to Bednar, that, like, oh, well, like, they fired Cassidy and brought in Tortorella. Like, look what firing the coach and bringing in a new coach does for you. I can probably give you far more examples of the times it didn't work than the times that it did work.
0: Well, part of the reason the LA Kings thought they made the playoffs is because, remember, they fired their head coach towards the end of the season, and then the LA Kings did that really crazy thing where they didn't win any games. They just kept getting loser points. I think they set an NHL record for shootout and overtime losses. So they had a weird record, but it was, you know, they still got the points and they end up in the playoffs. But guess what? They get bounced by the Avs. And if you're the LA Kings, you have to start asking yourself, what are we doing? Because it's been five straight years you got bounced in the first round. Obviously, the past four have all been by Edmonton. You just can't get by that first round. And it's not like you made any major... You know what the LA Kings are tonight? The LA Kings, when they hit the ice tonight, oldest average age in the NHL. Because they added some vets, bro. I mean... Corey Perry's not with the team due to family. Something's going on. So he's not with the team right now. But they went out and got some old brothers to throw on that squad.
1: So now they're going to get a full season. Unless maybe, did they extend him? I can't remember. But Artemi Panarin.
0: No, yeah, he's there.
1: Yeah, but he only played. Yeah, he was a late. He was a trade deadline.
0: Right,
1: he brought
0: in the bread man, and they thought, yeah, here we go.
1: We've seen even like with the Avs too, with a lot of teams like. It might not click right away, you know. You got to kind of get familiar with the system first.
0: Yeah, but I don't think the Kings made enough changes to deal with the absolute talent in the West, man. Good luck. Good luck, L.A.
1: I mean, Quentin Byfield to he's taken steps forward, but they need him to take old step.
0: You know what's crazy about Quentin is that he's a really good player and everybody likes him, but he's not part of that new next generation.
1: You don't mention him when you mention Celebrini and everyone else.
0: Yeah, no. You just don't talk about him. And the Kings are like, they need him to. They need him to be that guy, and he's not. So yeah. Either way, Drew Doughty's still out there. This is the first time they haven't had Anze Kopitar as their captain on the ice in 18, 20 years, something ridiculous like that. But either way. All right, my man. Woo! Little NFL football action for tomorrow night, Steelers and Browns, as the NFL week four gets underway. And, of course, the Denver Broncos will be traveling to San Francisco to take on the 49ers there in Santa Clara. Now, spring, the Niners are 3-0, and they're looking real good doing it. And let me say this. There is an incredible similarity between the Broncos and the Niners with their fan base. And that is, Niner fan is hella pissed that everybody keeps disrespecting Brock Purdy, and Bronco fan is hella pissed that everybody keeps disrespecting Bo Nix.
1: Brock Purdy's getting love right now.
0: He's getting love right now, but before the season,
1: yeah.
0: Everyone was still like, he's a third-tier quarterback. He's a mid-level. He's a product of Shanahan. And now he's throwing the ball all over the place, and that offense looks great. Matter of fact, the San Francisco. This is the best offensively the Niners have ever started the season under Shanahan, and it's also like the fourth or fifth best start offensively to the season the 49ers have ever had. And the 49ers had some offenses back in the day, back in the 80s, man, in the West when they developed, when Walsh came up with the West Coast offense and all that kind of stuff. They used to put up points. And so, listen, man, the Niners are doing it. The Niners are going crazy. The Broncos are doing it with their Bronco magic. And then today we heard both from Sean Payton, although I only heard a little bit of when he went on with Rich Eisen.
1: It was a lot of stuff he said previously or even repeated today at his press conference, like talking about the slow starts.
0: Yeah, because, I'm sure there comes a point where
1: it's everyone. It's not just one player. And he's praising, at least publicly, he's saying, but I like that we got that fight in us, mm-hmm. But I know that he wants it to look like he wants Peyton and Bo to be like Kyle and Brock. Mm-hmm. That's what he wants. He wants it to look like what the Niners have looked like through the first 3 weeks. Sean will take the comeback wins, but he wants it to be the four quarters, quarterback, I'm not going to say masterpiece, but somewhere in that ballpark of like a humming offense for four quarters.
0: I have Jeff Legwell just like within the last hour or so or couple hours released a breakdown of the Broncos' unlikely victories during the Sean Payton era and can they keep pulling them off. And, Leggy threw a bunch of numbers out there and breakdowns of all of it. And it also has a list of some of the craziest comebacks. They were down 28-7 to the Bears in 2023. Their win probability was 1%. They won that thing 31-28.
1: That was Russell Wilson.
0: That was still. But this is under the Sean Payton era, not during the Bo Nix.
1: Win of the season? I think that was their first win of the season.
0: Yeah, because it was week four.
1: And it was again.
0: That's the only 3-game losing streak in the Sean Payton era, right? Those first three games? Because game three was the 70 points Miami Dolphins put on, right?
1: Yeah.
0: Right? In 2023?
1: Yeah, and that's where we were like,
0: what is going on? And people were talking about firing Vance Joseph, and then Vance Joseph's like, oh yeah, I'm going to break out the best defense you've ever seen. And that's where they've been the last couple of seasons. So, I mean, it is strange, it is weird, and Leggy has all these numbers to prove that it is weird and it is strange, but he said, in the conversation he had with Courtland Sutton, Sutton was like, now that we've seen it so many times, you know you can do it, so it gives you confidence to do it. So it's not just like, it's not like they're intentionally getting into these holes, but they have all the confidence in the world that no matter what that hole is, they can dig themselves out.
1: I mean, look, it could be a Tebow situation where it's like they can't keep doing
0: Don't put that evil on Bo Nix. Don't put that evil
1: Why?
0: On Bo Nix,
1: I'm talking about wins.
0: Yeah, but you can't act like he's Tim
1: no,
0: Tebow.
1: No, he's better than Tim Tebow. Don't get it twisted, but there is an element to it of
0: how the hell are they doing this?
1: Is this formula sustainable? the slow starts. Now, yeah, Bo makes legit throws. Man, the 2nd and 20 to Pat Bryant.
0: Mm-hmm.
1: That went for like 39 yards.
0: Mm-hmm.
1: When they showed the second look replay, I thought I saw Bo, and I don't know who it was. Two crossing routes. Bryant going to the right, and I can't remember who the receiver was crossing right to left. But that's where Bo's eyes were on the receiver to the left. And he looked off. That's why they all followed him and left Pat Bryant wide open. And it was a pseudo no-look throw. Like at the last second, Bo. That's a big time play.
0: Yeah. Yeah. No, he's made
1: Tim Tebow never had a throw like that.
0: Was it the 2-point conversion that you just that matter of fact, both throws the both sure. 2-point conversion throws. You're like, whoa, just go get a ball.
1: No, those are legit throws.
0: It's like, what is that, man? How did you get that ball in there? How did you do that?
1: By the way, on the one to Waddle, the 2-point conversion that just went over, and I think it was Josh Wallace's helmet, he of the DPI.
0: No.
1: Great take out there.
0: No DPI.
1: Yeah, well, the called DPI.
0: Dog, did you see, so McVay, bro, like the NFL, so McVay said he sent the video, he's like, we sent the video to the NFL because we were like, yo, we want to teach our guys what they were doing wrong, what did they do wrong, and the NFL was like, you guys didn't do anything wrong. We missed that call.
1: Yes, yes.
0: And luckily,
1: that's what happened.
0: And McVay didn't make, like, McVay was like, he didn't make a big deal about it. He was just like, listen, this is our record now. It wasn't just that. That's not the reason why we lost the game. We can't just put it on that. Like, he handled it well. He wasn't just like, see, we should have won. What the hell? Like, but
1: you know that, like, that's what he says publicly, but when the NFL said, yeah, we got it wrong, he was probably like,
0: yeah, you're like, yes.
1: I knew
0: because
1: it.
0: In the NBA, when you get that 2-minute report and the NBA comes out and it's like, yeah, that shouldn't have been a foul. Sorry, we cost you a game. That's just one of 82. You know what I mean? In the NFL, it's one of 17, and that makes a whole big bit of difference.
1: Yeah, and you're 1-2, and the Niners have a win over you. I think that was a road win, even though it was in Australia.
0: Mm-hmm.
1: And they're so they have a tiebreak advantage over you, and they're 3-0, and you're 1-2.
0: Yeah.
1: But no, so that ball barely goes over Josh Wallace's helmet.
0: Mm-hmm.
1: But if he was wearing a Guardian cap.
0: Are you sure, though? Are you sure?
1: Would it have been an incomplete pass?
0: Well, I mean, listen. If you're a coach, do you make him wear it now? Guess you're right. But it's a game of inches, and that was probably less than an inch. It probably scooted over that plastic helmet by a half an inch, if not that. Because it dropped, man. It dropped. It was like one of those messy free kicks somehow, where it like goes up and then drops down right into the breadbasket for the catch. So, yeah, it's great. It's great. I tell you what, man, I would not want to play the Rams next week. I wouldn't, you know what I mean? Like, who do the Rams have this week?
1: The Eagles.
0: Oh, damn, that's going to be a good game. I wouldn't want to be Philadelphia.
1: And the Eagles, though, they're coming off, they got Keenum'd.
0: Oh, you're right. Listen, that was.
1: They are a little bit of a different team without A.J. Brown. Like, Dontavian Wicks is not A.J. Brown.
0: Yeah, but I mean. Once again, it's not Philadelphia's offense that makes them go, right? I mean, I love Saquon and whatever with Jalen, but you know what I mean? Like, it's that Eagles defense that comes and gets you, right? I don't know.
1: No, I mean, yeah, the Rams are 3-point road favorites.
0: Are they really?
1: Yeah.
0: Interesting. Okay.
1: Well, because the Eagles...
0: Well, the Eagles feasted on some chumps the first couple
1: of weeks, right?
0: Yeah,
1: they skated by the Titans. They handled Washington, even it was kind of a late backdoor cover touchdown by the Commanders. But it hasn't been the best 2-1 for Philly to start this season.
0: If I said to you the San Francisco 49ers are the best team in the NFL right now, what'd you say?
1: Maybe, but I wouldn't buy it as like, oh, I'm shaking in my boots.
0: Right, the Broncos should be scared of it.
1: Like, I think the Broncos win this game.
0: Well, let me give you the list of undefeated teams in the NFL and you tell me if you think any of these teams are the top team in the league right now, or if it's somebody like L.A. or Denver or even Chicago, that somebody with just one loss on their.
1: No, I'll just tell you. Here's who I think. I could say maybe the Broncos are the best team in the NFL, but I'm just going to go with this because I think it's so close. Okay,
0: mm-hmm.
1: I couldn't tell you for sure. I don't think anybody could tell you for sure. But the Chiefs are 3-0, and they've won 3 Super Bowls in the past how many years?
0: 5, 6.
1: So yeah, the Seahawks are the defending champs, the 2-1. But
0: no, the
1: default just has to be the Chiefs, right?
0: Yeah, well they are. They're 3-0. The Vikings are 3-0. The Bills are 3-0. The Niners are 3-0. And the
1: Raiders.
0: Who
1: the Chiefs play.
0: Raiders are 3-0.
1: And hey, the Raiders
0: could
1: win that game. Like, I don't know how good the Chiefs are really. Like, what is really in there?
0: Yeah.
1: But just be maybe it's the Bills, but do I trust that team when it counts?
0: Mm-hmm. No, you probably don't. You probably don't, man. But here's what's crazy. Like, in a 17-game season, when you win the first three, like, Vegas is in the driver's seat right now, which is stupid. Which is stupid. Now, I know that each of their first three opponents were all beatable opponents. Like, nobody was looking at those. Nobody looking at all three of those teams going, woo. But they do have a measuring stick game this weekend, as you mentioned, in the division. When they host Kansas City. And then they go to New England to take on whatever the Patriots are when they...
1: Like, right
0: what
1: now...
0: What do you think the Patriots
1: now?
0: Do first? Fire Vrabel or move on from Drake?
1: Fire Vrabel.
0: Yeah. Yeah. Yeah. But, I mean, as quickly as Minnesota moved on from J.J., I'm like, ooh. But that's a different story. That's a different... Like, J.J. didn't take you to a Super Bowl, you know what I mean? Which Drake did. However much credit you do or do not want to give him for that, he still got you there. So you can't just be like, okay, who's got a fifth-round pick for this guy?
1: Third overall pick?
0: Who was it? Was it Jeremy Fowler? Somebody was... Did you see... it was Sam. That's why I remember it, because it was the San Francisco 49ers. There was conversation that with the problem in the NFL at the quarterback position right now, that the San Francisco 49ers might get a second round pick for Mac Jones. A team might say, give us Mac, we'll give you a second. That's a high pick, brother. It's a high pick for Mac Jones. But at the same time, if you're San Francisco, you live in a war zone, man. Like, everybody's like, how many guys? 8 guys missed practice this week for the San Francisco? You can't just be tossing out backup quarterbacks because your dude might go down at any moment. So you tell me, if you're the Niners, would you give up Mac for a second rounder or just keep him? Because, listen, Brock's going to get hurt sooner or later, and you need somebody who can win games, and Mac certainly can.
1: Anyone could get hurt sooner or later.
0: Mac,
1: yeah, I keep that. You're win now. You keep the backup. Do you think the Giants called on Stitty?
0: No, they probably their first call was probably to Minnesota, right? Stitty's like fifth on the list, brother. Sorry, of the great best starting.
1: Well, yeah, the stock is falling
0: backups,
1: for sure.
0: Speaking of
1: the Niners, though, it was the Niners that Stitty had that good regular season performance against when he was a Raider. It was like the second to last game of the season a few years ago.
0: Yeah, it's like how the Nuggets signed Ryan Nimhard today to that two-way, because Stitty was dealing, and you got to see, you're watching it, and you're just like, oh, that dude, he's all right. And just like Nimhard comes in and goes off on you, you're like, hey, that guy's pretty good. Let's keep our eye on him. And then when he's available, you sign him.
1: God help us if this game turns into Mac Jones versus Jared Stidham.
0: No, I'm here for it, bro. I mean, I'm here for that party. Are you kidding me? Are you kidding me? I tell you what, when Marcus Mariota did what he does, that's not what he does, but you get what I'm saying. He somehow finds a way to lead the Commanders to their first win of the season, and they upset the Seahawks. And they score 33 points while doing it. I never believed in Marcus Mariota, but he's been in the league for 12, 13 years now, man. And it's these kind of guys that just, like, who's a better quarterback right now, Marcus Mariota or Jared Stidham?
1: Look at what Kirk Cousins is doing right now. But it kind of, like, it reminds me of, like, how Daniel Jones was playing well. And he played fine against the Texans, but last year, you know, when they got off to the good start... You know, if competent quarterback play can get you off to a good regular season start, but what is it? Is it how sustainable is that in terms of winning a Super Bowl?
0: Like Case Keenum, your man Case Keenum. The reason why you're swimming in money right now because you're like, I love that guy. I'm going to put all my money in the world on them winning that game because Case Keenum is going to go off, and he did. You know what's like? Did you see that Case Keenum?
1: He played quarterback well.
0: He was 11 of 11. When Philadelphia blitzed. When you blitzed Case Keenum, he completed every single pass when you blitzed him.
1: He was the Broncos starting quarterback. He's seen a lot. He's had a long career. Yes. So in one-off situations, but if you did it over a longer stretch, you would see.
0: Yeah. Yeah, if you play Mariota 3 straight games, by that third game, you're just like, what's going on here? This is This is not good. It's a whole crash out. But, all right, let's do this. Let's take a timeout. When we come back, I'll update you on what's happening in these Major League Baseball playoff games. As now we have two finals, including a series that's tied, a series that has been won, and a series going on right now. And, of course, we'll start talking a little Colorado Avalanche hockey as they play tonight against the LA Kings. That is next.
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0: Blitz on this Wednesday. Hope your September went well as we roll into the month of October starting tomorrow. October is Springer's second least favorite month of all time. He's not a big Halloween guy, it's Spring. But
1: what's a good costume this year?
0: I don't know, man. What's the big, I guess, Odysseus? I mean, what's the big movie? Spider-Man. You got to be Spider-Man, bro. You'd be making, yeah, go Spider-Man. Go Spider-Man. I mean,
2: yeah, but you could be
0: the
2: Spider-Man
0: Spirit
2: anywhere.
0: Halloween right next door to us is selling, yeah, it's just the big.
1: Should I be?
0: Supergirl's a big costume. I saw that.
1: Should I be Vrabel and my girlfriend's Russini?
0: Nah, bro. Because you can't pull off of Vrabel. How you going to look like Vrabel, bro? That dude is like 6'5", 275. Although,
1: all you do is you just get like a Patriots hoodie or something, and you get one of those.
0: The Halloween costume is if you dressed up in a Patriots like a sweater or hoodie or whatever, and then just invited Russini over to hang. And you know what I mean? Like, hey, Diane, we're doing this crazy Halloween stunt. You want to come hang out? But yeah, I mean, he's got bigger problems right now than that. He's got a quarterback problem, and he's got a win-loss record problem right now. All right, Major League Baseball playoffs. 4 games. Tonight, we've already got one team moving on to the next round, and that is the Chicago White Sox. Chicago White Sox beat the Houston Astros 7-3.
1: Well, they're the better
0: White
1: team.
0: Sox win that wild card series 2 games tonight. Well, yeah, I mean, slightly better.
1: It's well, they have like a better record.
0: Yeah, but by 3 or 4 wins, man. Not by, like,
1: the
0: 20
1: Rangers,
0: wins.
1: The Rangers. Well, actually, the Rangers finished in second in the West.
0: Right, but they had the... Aren't they the worst...
1: Yeah, they're the worst division winner ever. I think. Yeah, at 81 right. and 81.
0: Right, and because it came down to the final day, and it was either one of those teams if they would have made the playoffs. Whichever one didn't get eliminated was going to have the worst record to ever make the wild card, right? Yeah, you got a 500 team in the playoffs is what happened. So, yeah. Well, you got to enjoy it while you can because we might not have baseball next season. Enjoy this while you can. The other game, Phillies and Braves, went 10 innings. The Phillies get the 4-3 win to stay alive. So we'll have a winner-take-all game 3. Is that tomorrow? Yeah, tomorrow, right?
1: Yeah,
0: they'll just go right back out.
1: It's got to be tomorrow.
0: Hold on, let me look.
1: And all these games are at the, you know, Higher Seeds Park.
0: Yeah. Yeah, so it'll be, yeah, Phillies Braves tomorrow. Yeah.
1: Braves were up 3-1 in this game
0: and
1: blew it.
0: And somehow the Phillies pulled it out. Yeah, somehow. I didn't watch that game. But, yeah, they pull it out. And right now the Red Sox and Yankees are going at it. Yankees win this game. It's over. Red Sox trying to force a winner-take-all game 3. It is scoreless in the top of the third.
1: How about last night? Cam Schlittler threw like 116 pitches.
0: Yeah.
1: I love that. Like, well, just let him go.
0: But this, I mean, yeah, this is the playoffs. This is what you do, right? This is the playoffs. This is like, and you're just like, oh man, guy's dealing. Let him deal. I mean, yeah. Let's see. Let's see how many pitches he threw. Do I have it here? 117. Is that what it says?
1: 117. Okay.
0: Whoa, it says
1: up by one.
0: Yeah, 117 pitches, brother. Yeah, that's not bad. That's not bad. But I mean, I guess does it slightly give you hope that the White Sox not only made the playoffs, but now they're moving on?
1: You never know. I think, let's see, they have the Guardians next, I think. So that'll be
0: The Dodgers are waiting for the winners of the Phillies Braves.
1: Yes.
0: The White Sox are taking on the Guardians. The Rays, the Tampa Bay Rays, are waiting for the winner of the Yankees Red Sox. And the Padres Cubs winner gets the Brewers. So that's the next
1: one. Told you that Padres crowd was going to be electric.
0: Yeah, and it was. Yeah, it was.
1: And Fernando Tatis is... It took him, like, he had a terrible first half of the season, and now he is on one.
0: Yeah. I mean, it's the joy of baseball is those you know what I mean? Especially guys who get streaky in the playoffs. That's how Derek Jeter becomes a legend, right? Stuff like that, not just the defensive plays. You get to the playoffs, and all of a sudden you're like 8 of 9 from the plate, and two years of like, what is going on? He's just raking, brother. He's just raking. So, yeah, and then we got, yeah, Cubs Padres a little bit later tonight. So that's what's happening in Major League Baseball for all of you who are tuned in.
1: Kevin Gausman out of Grandview pitching for the Cubs tonight.
0: Okay. Well, yeah. Listen, man.
1: I think they're going to shell Kev tonight. Sorry, Kev.
0: Well, and the Cubs are out. That's it. It's gone. You're gone. I do. I man. this is the fun part of Major League Baseball season. And then like a month after we crown a World Series winner, they're going to vote to lock out these players, aren't they? Right? Or do they wait until you get dangerous to the coast to start the regular season and then lock them out? Because that's exactly, yeah. Reach an agreement, I doubt that's going to happen in the next year or so. But, all right. In the NHL, there is just three total games tonight in the NHL. The first game is Penguins-Flyers. The Avs-Kings are the second game of that doubleheader, and the Maple Leafs are taking on the Islanders right now. The Penguins currently have a 4-0 lead over the Flyers, Spring.
1: Yeah.
0: Midway through the second in that one.
1: See, I thought maybe they were the oldest team in the NHL, but you're telling me it is the Kings.
0: Yes, the LA Kings. The LA Kings signed like three ancient dudes this offseason, including Corey Perry. I'm trying to think, who were the other dudes? Eric Halla and Zuccarello.
1: Yes.
0: Yeah. So they're like, is anybody over the age of 35? Come play for the Kings. They signed Corey Perry, Matt Zuccarello, and Eric Halla.
1: You know who has an assist for 5-0 Penguins? They just scored to make it 5-0.
0: Ooh.
1: Who? You know who has an assist for the Penguins tonight?
0: Who?
1: Sam Girard. Also, Sidney Crosby has one.
0: Sammy G. I saw Gino's got a goal. Can't stop the Angels. Wonder Evgeny Malkin. How old is Evgeny, man? How long is?
1: He's 40.
0: You shut up.
1: He's 40.
0: Shut up. Is he really?
1: He's
0: 40. So how old is Sidney? How old is Sid?
1: Sid is 39.
0: Damn, dog, damn.
1: See, that's why I would have thought Sid the kid. I would have guessed Penguins as oldest team.
0: Oldest average age is the LA Kings. Average oldest age of their starting.
1: I mean, Eric Carlson's on that team. Chris Letang.
0: Who's the youngest guy on? Is it Sam? Is Sam the youngest? Like, at 28 or whatever, Sam Girard, the youngest player on the Penguins, man.
1: Uh huh.
0: Well, listen, I'm all for savvy vets. I tell you what though, 39, Sid's never leaving that team. You know what I mean? It's been 3 years now that we've been talking about, like, yo, Sidney, come and join your boy from Cole Harbour, bro. Come on down, come on out. And he's never going to leave.
1: You don't want to do it. You don't want to do it.
0: Yeah, he's just never.
1: Sam Girard picked up a second assist there, so there you go.
0: Oh, man. Sammy G with two
1: points. On the goal from Philip Hollander.
0: Right out the gate. Okay. Also, Philadelphia's getting kicked, bro. I mean, 5-0.
1: Well, they couldn't get Leo Carlson. They tried.
0: No. You know what? That GM did reset the entire NHL by pulling that nonsense. I mean, I'm here for it. I know other teams are like, angry at, like, you know what, other teams in the NHL look at the Philadelphia Flyers like other teams in the NFL look at the Cleveland Browns for handing Deshaun Watson that fully guaranteed contract, where they're like, what the hell are you doing? What are you doing? What are you doing? And that's I'm sure when Philly's like, yo, let's throw out an offer sheet and see what happens, and just created chaos. But, I mean, they saw what was coming. I think every NHL team saw how the cap was going to go up. There's going to be a lot more room. There's going to be a massive amount of room. You're going to be able to... The Avs might be able to sneak one more superstar onto the roster. You know what I mean? In the next... Not this year, unless you gut the bottom six, which you shouldn't do. But next year? I can't believe we're already talking about next year. That's like $15. That's $15. $15 million the cap goes up, right? 14 or 15 million. And the year after that, it's going to go up even more. You know what that is per annual salary? That's Connor McDavid. That's Carroll, bro. That's a yearly salary for that kind of player, man. That's the kind of guy you can add to your team because of where the cap is going. And now, with the cap going up, Cale Makar's deal looks like a bargain, and he just signed it a month ago. So, yeah, I'm here for this. Like, the NHL's getting crazy.

0: he's delivering packages. He doesn't say much.
1: No, you don't. You wouldn't want him to.
0: And I think that everyone's even like the people get they like try to make it look like they're real people getting these packages from Nathan McKinnon.
1: Is he shooting?
0: I think they're actors.
1: Is he like wristing these packages?
0: No, he's just delivering them.
1: Okay, I haven't seen it. Listen, I say every year at the beginning of the season, Nathan McKinnon and Sidney Crosby get together and shoot those Tim Hortons commercials for the year. Those are almost always money. Those are almost always money because you get those two together and it's fun. It's fun. So I do miss. No, I ain't seen this. All right, Nate. When's Kale going to get that?
0: It's probably just going to air. Like, I think Amazon Prime has like a Friday night hockey game.
1: Oh, do they?
0: Probably just for that.
1: Okay. Well, whatever, man.
0: Because like the first girl he delivers a package to, she's like, "Oh my God, it's Nathan McKinnon." Mm-hmm. But like, really, most people, if they open their door, they just be like, "Well, that's a very handsome Amazon Prime delivery guy." They would have no idea that that's Nathan McKinnon.
1: You think so? I don't know. I think he's pretty recognizable. Do you think more people would Okay. Answer me this. More people in the United States of America, would they recognize Bo Nix, Cale Makar first?
0: Bo Nix.
1: You think so?
0: It's the NFL.
1: You think so?
0: Yes.
1: What if I said Nate? You think he's still Bo?
0: Yes.
1: Really?
0: He's an NFL quarterback who just played on Sunday Night Football that drew over 20 million viewers.
1: I would say the most recognizable athlete in the world, one of the most recognizable athletes in the world, plays in Denver right now.
0: Oh, Nikola Jokic is the most recognizable.
1: Right. Like, I don't think there's a country that dude could walk into that people wouldn't be like, "Joker! That's Joker!" You know what I mean?
0: It also helps that, you know, you're 7 foot tall.
1: Yeah.
0: And you have a very distinct look to you.
1: Yeah, nobody else looks like Joker. Ain't nobody else on the planet like Joker. You're right. I don't know. You know what? Patrick Waugh, when he was a goaltender here, before the coaching, before all that kind of stuff, he used to say he really appreciated it because when he was in Montreal, he couldn't go outside because people would bother the hell out of him. But in Colorado, matter of fact, I think he's told a story about the Cherry Creek Mall, where he's like, "I went to the Cherry Creek Mall and just walk around," and people would say hi, but they wouldn't stop him and bother him. And he's like, "This is what I'm talking about. This is the best. It's the best. I love it."
0: Whereas in Montreal, they were like, "Patrick Waugh."
1: Yeah. They were all over him. They're all over him. So, I don't know. But, yeah, Joker's the most recognizable athlete here in the city, obviously. But do you think people would recognize Bo Nix before they recognize Nathan McKinnon?
0: Nationally.
1: An MVP, bro. A Stanley Cup champion.
0: Yes.
1: This is a Stanley Cup champion.
0: Yes.
1: I could get if it was like Mackenzie Blackwood because the dude's got a mask on. Nobody knows what he looks like. But not McKinnon, man, right? I don't know. Maybe you could be right. You could be right. I don't know. But it's probably not an important discussion to have right now. Let's do this. We'll take a timeout. We come back. We'll get you ready for the start of the Colorado Avalanche regular season. That's next.
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10: Well, it's here. The Avalanche season is here. Hockey's here. Hockey, it's right in your face. Welcome. Welcome to the next, well, if everything goes right, it's going to be 9 straight months of hockey. Because that'll take you to the Stanley Cup Finals.
11: All right, so get pregnant tonight.
10: Yep, and you can have a baby while they're lifting the cup. They're lifting the cup, man, you can have a baby. You can name your baby Stanley. Or, I don't know, just, I mean, make an agreement with your spouse right now that you'll name your kid whoever scores the game-winning goal in the Stanley Cup Finals. Whoever that is, that's who you'll name it.
11: There you go.
10: So, and you should be, and you, I mean, It's not like the Avalanche has anybody like with a weird name on their team that you're like, oh, man.
12: Maybe Fedor Svechkov. Fedor. Yeah.
10: See, but even then, that's fine. I'm here for Fedor.
12: I'm
10: here
12: my kid Fedor.
10: Yeah. Yeah, pick a name. Nas. I'd name my kid Nas, man. That's a great first name. Parker. Name your kid Parker. If the Avs win the Stanley Cup, you got to name your kid Parker. Parker works for both a boy and a girl, right?
12: What if Mackenzie Blackwood flings in an empty netter goalie goal?
10: Then everybody has to name their kid Mackenzie. Not just you. Everybody has to name their kid. Because Mackenzie is another one of those names that works for both a boy and a girl, right?
12: Yeah. You know, one of my favorite trivia questions, remember Rockies outfielder Corey Dickerson?
10: Yeah.
12: His birth name, his first name is Mackenzie.
10: Mackenzie Corey Dickerson?
12: Yep.
10: Okay, man. Like, do we know what the TJ and TJ Hughes stands for?
12: Good question.
10: So if you're going to name your kid TJ, what's the TJ stand for? Because I know it stands for something, but I don't know.
12: Jonathan.
10: Terry Jonathan? Yo, Terry Jonathan is a great name. Terry Jonathan Hughes? Yeah, let's go. I did not know that's what the TJ stands for.
12: It is Terry-Jonathan.
10: Terry-Jonathan.
12: Yeah, so it's like John Michael Lyle.
10: Oh, so he's got two first names.
12: Yeah, it's like it's John Michael, you know? And it's Terry Jonathan.
10: TJH. All right, man. So yeah. And of course, once again, I tell you right now, I'll guarantee you, somebody's named their kid after Cale Makar. There's a kid out there named Cale right now because there's an Avs fan who's like, baby, I love that name. Let's name our kid Cale.
12: I feel like there was a lot of the name Peyton got kind of popular because of Peyton Manning.
10: You think so?
12: Yeah. Hell, Shaq got popular because of Shaq.
10: Yeah, but
12: there's like more Shaqs now than there were. Though.
10: Right. I mean, you've seen them like on TV, like in sports. But I've never met Shaq in person.
12: You know, remember Shaq Barrett?
10: Yeah. But I mean,
12: and there's been other Shaqs.
10: Like I've never met a Shaq who wasn't a professional athlete. I guess I should say. You know what I mean?
12: That's true.
10: Maybe you should if you're like, I need my kid to make some money, man. And he's dumb as a rock, but maybe he can go into sports. What's a good sports name, Shaq?
12: Because every Shaq I know Shaquille,
10: is dominating.
12: He's going to be a pro athlete.
10: But yeah, okay. But yeah, there's no weird names on the Avs. Go ahead and get that done. Get it done. All right, Spring. So let me ask you. How do you treat this season? How do you treat the expectations for the Colorado Avalanche? How do you go about trying to top one of the greatest season in your franchise history last year, while also going further than you did last year, which means one more round. You need one more round this year. Got to get to the Stanley Cup Finals instead of the Western Conference Finals. So, is there pressure? Like they did whatever they did what they needed to do during the offseason. They locked up Cale Makar. They hand Coach Bednar that 4-year extension. So here we are. Now what? Now what does it mean? Now what does it mean? Now I tell you this, Spring. I'll tell you this right now. This team's going to be really, really, really good. There's going to be questions about it. I don't know if it's going to be like we did last year. We're like, man, they're really good, but what's going on with this power play or whatever? Like, it'd be some random thing. But I will tell you this. This team, I don't know. The roster we see hit the ice tonight very well might not be the roster we see.
12: Well, and I think this is a big trade deadline for them.
10: Yeah. This is the kind of team. This is the not messing around team. And you and I were talking about this the other day because I was like, man, I'm kind of, nobody's picking the Avs. Well, there are people picking the Avs because they're just the overwhelming talent. But a lot of the people who were like, listen, the Avs are going to win it all last year are off the Avs bandwagon because they're like, I believed in them and they let me down. And I'm like, well, what do you think? I mean, the fan base, man, it feels the same way. But there is no answer to that other than getting the job done. Because you're right. The Avs could put up 160 points. The Avs could win the first 20 games of the season. And you know what we're going to do? We're going to question how they're going to play in the playoffs.
12: Yeah, that's why I'm throwing the record out of the window. I don't care. They're going to make the playoffs. I've talked about this, you know. I was curious. I was like, ooh, are NHL lines out yet? So I looked at it like a month ago. But they had odds to make the playoffs. And the highest favorited team to simply make the playoffs is the Avs. Because, yeah, they're going to make the playoffs.
10: Mm-hmm.
12: So, but I don't care what seed they are. I don't care.
10: You're not going to freak out if they're seventh in the West.
12: Get the two or the three.
10: You're not going to freak out about
12: it. You can't be in the two or the three. Sure, go for it. I don't care. You were the one.
10: I would rather avoid Dallas.
12: It's first part of the season is, you know, it's what are you getting out of TJ Hughes, Fedor Svechkov, and maybe a Zach LaRue when he's healthy.
10: What are you getting?
12: Really, the third line. What does Jaden Schwartz look like at this point in his career? You know, seeing him as an av now. Kadri is a second line wing, like firmly there right now. Is that where he stays? Sam Malinsky taking maybe a, you know, even another step. You know, younger guys like that is what I'm looking at.
10: I think,
12: then it's about the trade deadline and maybe getting more physical at the forward group. I think the power play is a good one. You know, monitoring the power play because you'll need that in the playoffs.
7: Mm-hmm. Mm-hmm.
12: But beyond that, it's health and it's if younger guys or ancillary guys step up and what they do at the trade deadline, which is months from now.
10: Well, let me. Would you come the trade deadline as an Avalanche fan? Do you think the Avs are more likely to target a player? And this is crazy. These are just the players right now. They're right now, we go into the season, and we're like, I don't think they're going to be in that with that team at the end of that season. And let me give you a couple of names, one of which is Connor Hellebuck. Connor Hellebuck, man. Now, I'm a McKenzie believer.
12: I am, too.
10: I'm a McKenzie believer.
12: When McKenzie played in the playoffs, he was good.
10: But if you want to get cocky and take a massive swing, then you trade for Hellebuck. I don't know what I don't know what would. Like, allegedly, Florida already gave Winnipeg an offer that the Jets were like, nah. So, and that's and it was probably a fairly. And there are some other teams out there. Sabres.
12: You know
10: and
12: who the Utah Carolina the Hurricanes all, starting goaltender was when they won a Stanley Cup? Brandon Bussey?
10: Bussey. DeBus. Right, DeBus.
12: He was like a backup who just kind of came in. You don't have to have Hellebuck or Shesterkin
10: win a cup. That's fine. Then let me give you another names that aren't in the goaltending position. Dylan Larkin.
12: Yeah, I mean, that's
10: that a guy. That dude's now, not going to be a Red Wing at the end of this season, man.
12: The one thing is he's a center, but damn, like.
10: Can you believe?
12: Because they actually have too many center depth.
10: You got
12: like, went from having no center depth to having center depth.
10: Yeah, and allegedly, so he had a tiny trade list, and then allegedly over the last month, Dylan Larkin added the Colorado Avalanche, the Dallas Stars, and the Washington Capitals to that.
12: You know,
10: list.
12: Hey, you're playing Nas on the wing. If it came down to it, if they wanted to play Dylan Larkin on the wing, that dude is a good forechecker, and they need more of that. And he's a bigger, he's not a huge body, but he's a, compared to like an Arturi Lehkonen or a Natchez who's like thin and light, Larkin plays heavy. He does. And they need that.
10: Well, he's also locked up forever because he just signed that big deal, right? So he's locked into that contract.
12: But look at how the market's going up. His whatever Larkin's making, I don't think it's more than 10 mil per year.
10: It's actually not that bad nowadays. But you almost, you might have to ask yourself, should we trade for Larkin just so Minnesota and Vegas don't? Or Dallas, because right now there's three teams in your division that he's thinking about going to. The Minnesota Wild, the Vegas Golden Knights, the Dallas Stars, and you. So that's four total teams in the division. Avs, Golden Knights, Wild, Stars. Any one of those teams could land Dylan Larkin, and you might have to do it just so Dallas doesn't. You know what I mean? Does that make sense?
12: I do wonder if this is the year where they trade Ilya Nabokov or Mikhail Gudiev.
10: Mm-hmm.
12: You know, like the young prospect. Like, do you need Nabokov?
10: Well, like you got the woods. You can't just forever keep giving away your AHL assets, right?
12: But you're trying to win right now.
10: No, I guess you're right. But the Avs,
12: and you see young goaltenders, like it often takes a young goaltender a hot second to figure it out at the NHL level. Do the Avs have that hot second to spare?
10: Mm-hmm. Kirby Doc doesn't look like Kirby wants to stay in Montreal. Like he hasn't signed yet. I haven't seen him sign. Right. So
12: bigger fella.
10: And wait, who else?
12: I want size. Like I like size.
10: Who else are we waiting on to sign? Kucherov still needs to sign, right? Because remember we thought he had signed, and then he had, like, he's going into the season without a deal, right? Isn't Kucherov on the last year of his deal? I'm almost positive that he is. And they got to pay. I mean, you have to pay him, man. But I mean, these are the names that we're throwing out there. Just cause.
12: Tampa gets off to a bad start. Injuries riddle him.
8: Yeah, man.
10: Well, we'll see. It's like I'm excited for the opener, but it's just like there's 84 of these bad boys, man. Like I don't know where to even start. Like the Avs are gonna look good, right? They've looked good for the last 4 or 5 seasons. They're gonna look good. But once again, it doesn't matter if you don't get it done in the playoffs. What does a successful season look like for Mark Springer? Is it just raising the Stanley Cup? Is that it?
12: I would say, you know, getting back to the Cup Finals at the least.
10: There's some really good teams in this league, man.
12: I know. And that is another thing, too, is, I mean, you mentioned it earlier in the show that, you know, the Stanley Cup playoffs are kind of a different beast, and it can be a little bit of a crap shot.
10: Yeah. The best player and the best team usually wins in the NBA, right? And you can't say that about the NHL. You can't say it. Like, when Connor McDavid was easily the most dominant player in the league, how many cups did he win? Zero. None. It's hard. The Stanley Cup playoffs are the most brutal, nastiest grind of all the playoffs, I believe. Because it's just 2 months of murder and mayhem. Just blood on the ice is what it is. And the other thing that I hate it more about hockey than I do other sports is that in the NHL, luck plays a fairly large part in it. You know what I mean? In your playoff run, because of just puck luck, but also just health. Just health. Seriously, man, how many times this season are you going to say, man, I don't care as long as they're healthy when the playoffs start? As long as they're healthy when the playoffs start.
12: Yeah, I mean, look, Kale's injury to start the ninth series was important.
10: Yeah. Well, I mean, it's the reason they got swept. I don't know if it's the reason why they didn't win the series, but it's the reason they got swept. Woo, baby. Yeah, this is... It starts today. It is weird. Like, when's the Nuggets first game, man? Are we still like a month away from the Nuggets start?
12: We're 22 days away.
10: 22,
12: we are,
10: huh?
12: Zeke Nagy days away because the Nuggets tweeted it out today. I saw Media Day, maybe it was. They like gave the phone to a bunch of players. They could take over Twitter.
10: Oh yeah, yeah, yeah. That was Media Day.
12: And at some point, Zeke got it. He's like, "This is Zeke."
10: Oh no! Oh no! Oh,
12: well,
10: no.
12: Was
10: the fan base
12: of
10: cool
12: course,
10: with him?
12: At least one person was like, "Hey, this is dangerous."
10: Yes,
12: like this is dangerous.
10: Yes, yes. Because it there are certain hot button issues in Nuggets Nation that you can touch and they can freak out about. Like, man, do you remember the anger sometimes from the fan base when Will Barton would do that hero ball nonsense late in games? And it was like, no matter what happened in the game, the fans would blame Will Barton after the game. If you lost, they're like, what's Will doing, man? What's he doing? Like, it's just one of those things.
12: Of course.
10: It's just one of those.
12: Every game's the most important game in the history of games.
10: Right. Right. And like the Nugget Nation's not going to come after Joker, not after what he's done for this city. You know what I mean? Like, no. It's not, Joker's not the problem. It's going to be all the people around him.
12: Will Barton is now a player development associate for Tim Conley and the Timberwolves.
10: No.
12: Yeah.
10: No, I had no idea.
12: Yeah, I saw that note a few weeks
10: Will
12: ago.
10: Will got a job with Tim?
12: Yeah. Did Conley make it? Because it was it a flaw? Who was it to the Blazers for Will?
10: Well,
12: it might
10: he
12: have
10: was
12: been
10: at
12: a
10: the
12: flawless.
10: He was at the back of the bench, right? Let me see.
12: Yeah, it was a flawless. And Alonzo G.
10: Triple A.
12: Yeah.
10: Will Barton and Monte Morris. No, that's the Wizards trade. For KCP and Ish.
12: Yeah, Will from the Blazers in 2015. At the deadline,
10: and then when they sent him out, that's a championship winning trade right there, baby. That's what I'm talking about.
12: KCP,
10: that's KCP, man, bringing it. So I had no idea. I didn't even know when
12: KCP
10: Will
12: is Sixer now.
10: Is he?
12: Yeah, I think so.
10: I did not know that.
12: That's another good pickup. Like,
10: yeah, that's another good pickup for Philadelphia. Once again, I don't know. Who knows what the Sixers are going to do? But either way. All right, Spring. So when it comes to, let's get down to the nitty gritty. And let's talk about some of the players on this roster coming in this season. And I want to start with the two big dogs. Is Nathan MacKinnon going to have a better season this year than he did last year?
12: You know what? He might, because I've been in the situation where it's like, no, he can't, because that last season was tremendous. Right. And then he does.
10: But see, like, that's the same thing with Joker.
12: First Rocket Richard last year, you know?
10: So my man had 127 points, and that is a metric ton of points. Do you think, is he going to top the 127-point mark this season?
12: I'll say yes.
10: Can he get to the 140 he put up 2 years ago?
12: Sure, why not? Because, again, he just... Now, I could be dead wrong, but he just has a way of having a season where I'm like, there's no way you can top what, you know, he did.
10: Mm-hmm. I would almost guarantee that Cale Makar has a, like...
12: Cale needs to... Now, he's still the best defenseman, and he's still a top three player in the league, but nationally are starting to sleep on Cale.
10: Because he didn't get to 90 points last year?
12: He needs to reassert himself.
10: Okay. This might be the season that he gets to 100 points.
12: Because, you know, early last year, Kale's the favorite to win the Norris, and then out of nowhere, boom, Zach Werenski turns it on. Mm-hmm. And this has happened. Like, Carlson won one. Was it Carl? Someone else won one recently. And then there was obviously Quinn Hughes. Like, no. Kale is the best defenseman, and he's absolutely a top five player. There's somebody, like, trying to argue with Mosier that he's not a top five player, which
10: is
12: crazy.
10: You don't, like... Yeah, top five overall, not even defenseman, top five overall. Yes. I'm with you on that. Yeah, that's crazy talk. Who's out here questioning Kale, man? There's not a team in the league that wouldn't give up. The Edmonton Oilers would probably give you McDavid for a Kale trade. You know what I mean? Like, they, like, no. You know how valuable that dude is? There's a reason that they were just like, you want $20 million? Here's $20 million. Take $20 million, give us 8 years. Because that dude is the greatest defenseman of his generation. And this year's probably year where he hits 100 points.
12: So high, though, like the ankle-breaking overtime winner in Chicago.
10: That's one of the sexiest goals you've ever seen.
12: That, you know, I mean, that goal is several years old now. You know, like, he needs another.
10: Man, you're hitting me with a what have you done for me lately, Cale Makar?
12: I'm just saying, not for me. I know what he is, but for nationally.
10: Who? The man had seven.
12: I'd like to see him run away with the Norris. Just straight up run away with that thing.
10: Yeah. I mean, I think he might.
12: No Werenski's in the conversation. Yeah.
10: This is a 100-point season for Kale. It's a 100-point season. This is a 130-point season for Nate. And this is a 100-point season for Kale. He's gonna. Like, the most points he's ever had in a season wasn't last year. It was the year before when he had 92, which is just so stupid from the blue line. But yeah, he's coming. Are you kidding me, man? He's not one of those guys who's gonna get fat and happy. He's one of those guys.
12: No, he's not gonna Baker Mayfield this thing.
10: Oh no. Oh man, taking shots at your guy. Taking shots.
12: You know I love Baker.
10: Baker taking strays here at the end of the program. All right, Spring, in the final couple of seconds here, why don't you give me a prediction? How do you feel this is gonna play out tonight as the Avs and Kings get things going?
12: I think there's gonna be a feeling out. I think the Kings played them tight. In that sweep, like, there were some lower scoring one goal games in that series. I think this is a 4-3 overtime win now.
10: All right. Overtime, man, you making me stay late, Spring. What's this overtime stuff? Just winning in regulation, man. Pull the Penguins. They're still up 5 goals on the Flyers right now. That's what I want to see, man. I'm in a close game. I want to whoop it. Let's go. All right, for Mark Springer, I'm Mark Bertinoli. Avalanche Hockey is next.
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0: to side. 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He one-hands it off the near side boards. What a play made by Cale Makar. 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Turns it back in front. Lekkonen scores! Nathan MacKinnon, an electric factory! And we're up all night to get lucky.
1: Makar circle down low for Hartman. Back towards Kaprizov.
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1: Nathan MacKinnon, he spins away from Nathan MacKinnon. High in the zone. Devon Taves, he shoots, he scores!
0: It's a laser from Taser!
1: Devon Taves towards the net, hooked down to the ice, rebound, they score!
0: Oh, captain, my captain! Follow your shot, follow your dream!
1: Oh, Trevor Moore.
0: Save made by Wedgwood. Rebound is turned aside. Side half wall tucked underneath. Manson!

0: gets it back. Bob save made by Blackwood. Holy McKenzie. He had to have that one, and he did. Broken up by the Kings. McCarr has it at the point. Shimmy, shake, make the earthquake. Kale McCarr. He shoots and scores. All hail Kale. Back door. Dorothea. Bob save made by Blackwood. Holy McKenzie. Had to have that one. He hangs on to it. Dorothea can't believe it. Neither can I. Locked. Colton taps it ahead. Kadri. Break away for Nazem Kadri. Kadri, a wrist shot. He scores! The Kadri man can!
1: Short circle Meeches.
0: One timer, two left. He scores! And you don't have to go home, but you can't stay here because this series is over!
2: Colorado Avalanche hockey is back on the ice as tonight. The Avalanche hosts the LA Kings in the season opener, and your pregame show starts right now.
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1: 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I'm Mark Bertinoli. I'll be your host this evening, and I'm coming to you live from the studios here in Lone Tree tonight. The Colorado Avalanche begin the 2026-2027 NHL regular season as they host the LA Kings. This is the very first regular season game the Avalanche slash Nordiques franchise has ever played in the month of September. And it's because we have a new look, fancy 84-game regular season in the NHL. Over the next 7 months, the Burgundy and Blue will play 28 games versus the Central Division, 24 versus the Pacific, and 32 against the Eastern Conference. They will play 12 matinees and one outdoor Winter Classic. From September 30th against the Kings through April 10th against the Wild, the goal remains the same: to lift Lord Stanley's Cup. Last season saw the Avs put up the most points in the league with 121. Matter of fact, Colorado held the top spot in the NHL from November 1st until the last day of the regular season. The playoffs were a roller coaster, a four-game sweep of these Kings in the first round, then a crazy series versus the Wild that the Avs won 4-1. The last time the Avs were on the ice, though, was May 26th in Las Vegas when they were swept out of the Western Conference Finals by the Golden Knights. During the offseason, Colorado made some changes. Val Nichushkin, Ross Colton, and Jack Drury are gone, among others. Jaden Schwartz, Zachary LaRue, and Fedor Svechkov, among others, have joined the party. All that pales in comparison to the biggest moves. They signed Cale Makar at the end of August. The club announced that it signed Cale to an 8-year extension that will keep him in Burgundy Blue through the 2034-35 season. And today, the team announced they have agreed to a 4-year contract extension with head coach Jared Bednar. And that brings us to tonight in the LA Kings. The Kings made the playoffs last season in a crazy fashion. They set a new NHL single season record for loser points. They had 20 overtime and shootout losses, but it was enough to get them to 90 points in a wildcard spot where they got swept by the Avs. In the offseason, they added some crafty old vets in Eric Halla, Matt Zuccarello, and Corey Perry. It does make their starting lineup the oldest in the league by average age tonight. They also named Peter Laviolette as their new coach in June. This is his 7th head coaching job in the NHL. The Kings have lost in the first round of the playoffs in 5 straight seasons. They haven't won a playoff series since they last won the Cup in 2014. This is the start of a 2-game homestand for the Avs. They host the Blues on Saturday before they take to the road for the first time this season to face the Jets and the Flames up north. So, for more on that and for more on tonight's game, let's bring in the Han Solo of hockey, the voice of your Colorado Avalanche, Connor McGahee. And joining us this evening from Altitude Television, it's the Churro Champion, the man with the mullet, Mark Rycroft. Gentlemen, welcome to the season opener.
2: Birdo, it is so nice. And it, part of me feels like we were just here, and part of me feels like it's been about, you know, 85 years, like since the Titanic sank, that we were here.
3: Yeah. It does feel like I was beside the pool sipping tequila in July yesterday. And here we are under a rainstorm that never rained in Denver.
2: Yeah.
3: But it did rain at your house.
2: It rained in certain places. It was not the flood that carried the ark away.
3: No, the rudderless ark.
2: The rudderless ark. Did we ever tell you that story, Birdo?
1: No. What?
2: Okay, so you know how Elliot Friedman does the 32 thoughts?
1: Yes.
2: And he does the written and then the podcast version.
1: Yeah, yeah.
2: Well, one game that Riker and I did last year, I don't know what tangent we got off of.
1: Oh, no, yes, I know exactly what you guys are talking about. Yes, y'all went crazy, and he was listening, and he was like, they went crazy,
2: yeah.
1: And
2: so
1: I love it.
2: We made 32 thoughts, and he's like, I was at home, and I was just stopped, and I was staring at my radio because I couldn't believe what I was hearing. So basically, we got to a point where I said, hey, you know his ship did not have a rudder? I said, Noah's Ark didn't have a rudder.
1: That's what, yeah, it was a Noah's Ark conversation. Yeah. And then, what, did you guys also talk Titanic in that?
2: I think that might have been a guess from
3: here's
2: somebody.
3: How it went. I said the Avs power play looks like a boat without a rudder.
1: and
3: then Connor goes, the Ark didn't have a rudder.
2: It sounds like something else.
3: It made it to the right place.
1: Yeah, good times. Good times.
2: Anyhow, yeah. So speaking of tangents, we're good at those.
1: Yeah.
2: Yeah, but it's good to be back from poolside tequila for Riker, and golf courses and beyond for me.
3: And gin for Connor.
1: Listen, end of May wasn't that long ago, and that was Game 4. The Western Conference Finals was just May 26th. I want to ask you about the two big moves since then. Talk a little bit about locking up Cale Makar, and then the decision today to give Jared Bednar the 4-year extension.
3: It's a win-win when you have the best coach in the National Hockey League and the best defenseman in the National Hockey League. It's kind of a no-brainer, but it just takes time to get deals done, figure out where the money sits. I think we all quickly realize right now, Cale Makar is not going to be the highest paid player for long. Mm-hmm. And that deal long term, now that we know in 2 years the salary cap's going to $127.5 million. Hey, we're watching TJ Hughes do his first ever lap here before his first ever NHL game. Tradition in the National Hockey League. Boy, he looks good. What a memory there, Connor.
2: Oh, yeah. We witnessed history again, Riker.
3: Yes, indeed. And then for head coach Jared Bednar, I mean, do you think this team loves him, guys? Nathan MacKinnon came out publicly last year and said, we love Jared. He is the best coach, because there was talk of, should he get the axe after the most incredible season last year and getting unlucky against Vegas? No. Joe Sakic doesn't panic. He knows brilliance when he sees it, and he got them both locked up. I love it.
1: Mm-hmm. Were the two of you also surprised about one more move, and that's the fact that obviously Chris moved on and Joe has reassumed the GM position, and then just this week they announced that a new assistant GM in Andrew Cogliano. What do you think about the Avs brain trust right now?
2: I think it's super strong. I mean, we all love C-Mac. He's super smart, works incredibly hard, and he earned the offer that he got to basically have the keys to the castle in Nashville. Chris McFarland earned that. He earned the invitation to come from Columbus and be the assistant general manager to Joe. He earned the general manager title after the 22 season when the Avalanche won the Stanley Cup. He earned that, and he earned this opportunity in Nashville. He is one of our favorites. For Joe Sakic and Andrew Cogliano, we used to say this, Rikes, about Peter McNabb. There are just some hockey guys who love the sport so much that they want it all the time. Peter would pay his own way to go to the NHL draft, for example, just to be around it and to talk puck with people, and he loved it so much. I feel that Joe Sakic and Andrew Cogliano... Brendan Burke from TNT, guest appearance in the booth, by the way. Yeah. About you can watch the game on TNT, but listen to it on Altitude Sports. No offense, Brendan. It's okay. Yeah. It's okay.
1: Hey, yeah. Man, we're not coming into your broadcast and messing things up. Come on, man.
2: It's okay. Good people. Good people at Turner Network Television. But hockey people just love to be around it, and Cogliano is that. Because the question, Rikes, always when you're done playing, what are you going to do after? Are you staying with the game? If you are, how are you staying with it? If you're not, that's fine. Be a financial advisor. Ton of guys do a ton of other things. But some guys are made for management, and I feel like both Andrew Cogliano and Joe Sakic, post-playing career and successful playing careers at that, were made for management.
3: Yeah, they're very, like, specifically driven into the game of hockey, and they just cannot get enough of it. Like, Peter McNabb does not sit by the pool and sip tequila. he's going over the 1994 Stanley Cup final in July, rewatching the game. Literally, I'm not far off of the truth there. So Cogliano, him and MacKinnon are of the same cloth. Like, when Nate retires in 10 years, he has the mindset, because he hates the offseason. He says it. He goes, I can't stand summer. I want to get back to the rink. I'm like, that's incredible, because the amount he puts in on a day-to-day, that's the mindset to be a GM. Most people don't realize how competitive Joe Sakic is. He's got this laid-back, chill look. But guess what? In triple overtime, when it's on the line, he had the same look. Joe's incredibly competitive, loves what he's doing. Cogliano's of that same cloth. And I think it's a very natural progression. And back to Chris McFarland, you can't say we're sad to lose him because we're so happy for his opportunity.
2: Without a doubt.
3: How that went. He got a promotion of a lifetime, and man, that guy worked hard. Did you ever see him not working?
2: Nope.
3: In all the years here?
2: Working always, whether it's on the plane, whether it's here. And he could not have been better to us either. Didn't just give us the time of day, but would literally ask how we're doing, calls, texts, that sort of thing. Absolute A-plus human being. So even though, he's working for an opponent now, couldn't be happier because that is something that he earned, and he was so good to us. So I want nothing but the best for him.
3: It's a win-win, and I love Cogliano. He is dialed in. He loves the game. I mean, he wants this job. And for him to be assistant GM to Joe, perfect fit.
2: Yeah.
3: Those two guys are two peas in a pod. I think I got that correct.
2: Well, and their
3: paths are good.
2: Their paths were similar because when Joe retired, he sort of was in the wings a little bit, slowly observing what Pierre Lacroix, what Francois Giguère would do, what all the pro scouts would do. And then at some point, it was his job to have. And Cogliano did the exact same thing. Started some pro scouting, some personnel decisions here. You know, then you're part of the war room when you're making decisions on trade deadline day.
3: Yes.
2: And then, you know, you can get the promotion to assistant GM. And I do think that when Joe is ready to be done, that Andrew Cogliano will be the one to take over.
3: And you're starting to see younger guys get GM roles. Look at Ryan Johnson in Vancouver, my former linemate.
2: I forgot about that.
3: Yeah, so RJ and I mean, congrats to him. And then who's interim GM right now in Detroit?
2: Sean Horkoff.
3: Sean Horkoff's interim GM. So
2: Chayka in Toronto. You have, I still view Kyle Dubas as a young guy in Pittsburgh.
3: Bill Guerin is still, so you're kind of seeing that next wave of GMs and former players and maybe a bit of a youth movement. So that puts Cogliano on a perfect role.
1: All right, final question before we get to the keys, and that is, when you go into a season after what the Avs did, well, 121 points last year is crazy. Do you put a team goals on the Avs goal? If you're Coach Bednar, do you have like marks that you want to hit, or are you trying to do it differently this year than you did last?
3: Hey Berto, what's the best round of golf you ever shot?
1: Oh, it's stupid. It was a 76.
3: Okay. Bro, so let's just say
2: I can't even.
3: All right, Berto, so let's just say you shot a 76 yesterday. You got to find a way to go and do that again.
1: Oh, never going to happen again.
3: So that's where the Avalanche are at. You're talking about a season that was perfect until it wasn't. I mean, they scored the most goals. They allowed the fewest. William Jennings Trophy for the goaltenders. MacKinnon won the Rocket. Most points in franchise history. One off the most wins. I'm going down the list, bro. It's like you're making 40-footers. You don't even know what you're doing. So there's only two things the Avs can improve on. One is a healthy goaltending duo. Check on that so far. Blackwood made it through training camp healthy, and he's ready to go here tonight. The second is power play's got to be better. That's the only two things you want to change from last year. Just try and do it 2.0. Easier said than done, because last year really was a magically perfect, beautiful season until we ran against Vegas, some bad breaks, and a hot goaltender.
1: All right, how about the keys to the contest?
2: How about them, Berto? Key number one is the perfect chemistry. And it's hard to do that. The Avs are going to go 11 forward, 7 defensemen tonight. Noah Juulsen will make his Avalanche debut on the back end. Played actually a career year in Philadelphia last season, but he seems to be the perfect 7th defenseman, I think. Jared Bednar likes him. He will fit in here very well. He's got to find chemistry with whoever he's paired with out there to give everybody a breather. And the same goes for the different combinations up front, whether it's Waugh and Kelly and Svechkov. Where's Hughes going to fit? Is he going to stay with Schwartz and Waugh during the game? The top six probably won't change very much. You're going to double shift Nathan MacKinnon a couple times, but everybody else, you're looking for those pairs inside of the lines to find chemistry. That tonight, playing 11-7 is a good chance to do that. And key number two is set the tone for the season. The Avalanche perennially are one of the best home teams in the National Hockey League. You should have heard the crowd when they came on the ice here tonight. They were standing up, ovation cheering for a minute and a half after they hit the ice for warm-up. And the crowd is ready. They've been waiting for 4 months for this. I think the players have too. It's not just an extra preseason game. We're doing this for real. Set the tone for how the season will go tonight in every single facet of the game that you're going to play.
1: All right, gentlemen, as always, good job. The first Family Pack game of the season is this Saturday. 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
1: Welcome back to the Avalanche pregame show presented by Ramos Law. It's time right now to hear from the head coach. Standing by with Jared Bednar is Connor McGahee. Connor.
2: All right, Berto, thanks very much for the first real time this season with the head coach, Jared Bednar. Congratulations. What did it feel like to wake up this morning?
10: It felt good, yeah, for more reasons than you can imagine. Yeah, it's nice to get the deal done and remain the coach of the team. It's excitement for what's to come and start of another regular season here. You know, it's camp's only a couple weeks now, but still, it's good to put that work in, feel good about where we're at, and get ready to drop the puck for real tonight with this team.
2: Is the shortened camp enough time to get done what you guys need to get done ahead of an 84-game regular season?
10: Yeah, I think it is. I think, number one, like, every team's in the exact same boat, right? So, you feel good about where you are coming out of camp, and everything's still a work in progress, regardless of how long camp is. I think for our group, a little older, more mature, lots of veteran guys, it's... You know, they want to get a refresher course on what you're doing, tighten up on some of the details again, lots of reminders. They want to practice it and go through it, review it, get to every aspect of our game, power play, penalty kills, you know, all situations type stuff, get taught it, get to practice it again, and then they want to drop the puck for real. You know, these guys nowadays, the conditioning, the commitment to be in... like physically ready and mentally ready when they come to camp to start playing is exceptional. And so, you know, let's just get after it. Yeah. You know, you can continue to grow your team and improve your team all through regular season. But I like the length of camp and playing a couple games for all of our guys and then dropping the puck for real. I think it fits our group. And yeah, hopefully we have a great outing here tonight to start it off.
11: TJ Hughes makes his NHL debut tonight. Said this morning on your radio show that he earned the spot regardless of the injuries to LaRue and Logan O'Connor. Why did he make this team this year?
10: Yeah, like it's, I mean, his play told the story, right? What, like coming out of college, a highly successful college player, goes into the Eagles, the games and clips and stretches that I watched him down there, consistently one of the top players on the ice on either team, had a great playoffs, and then he comes in, you know, highly committed player here a lot of the summer, doing all the work we asked him to do to get bigger, stronger, faster. And then you watch him play, and you watch him play with different types of guys. He has an in my opinion, he has an elite brain and great skill set, great passer, really patient with the puck. And he's looked good in all the different areas that we put him in, including power play and playing with our top guys. And he's able to produce. You see the big four-point night and hat trick in a game where we're playing a veteran team Winnipeg brought in. And I just think that this is a guy that can help us right now. And he's shown that. And we'll keep working with him, help improve him any way we can, help him feel as comfortable as he can. I think our veteran guys are doing a great job of that. I think they see his potential. We see his potential. And he's a confident, humble guy. So that's the kind of guys we like here.
11: Coach, thanks for the time. Congratulations again. We're excited to have you around for a couple more years. You're always good to us. So congratulations. Have fun tonight.
10: I appreciate it. Yeah, thank you,
11: Connor. Head coach of your Colorado Avalanche, Jared Bednar, Avs and Kings upcoming. Back to you.
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3: There are just two other games in the NHL tonight. And in the first one, the Pittsburgh Penguins are whooping the Flyers. Pittsburgh's got a 6-0 lead over Philadelphia with about 5.5 minutes to go in the game. Robertson scored twice in that one. And the Maple Leafs have a 2-0 lead over the Islanders with about 8:40 to go in that game. We will continue with the Avalanche pregame show presented by Ramos Law after a break on the Altitude Sports Radio Network.
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2: 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Welcome back as we wrap up your Avalanche pregame show presented by Ramos Law right before puck drop between the Avs and the Kings as the Avalanche begin the season. This is just a two-game homestand to start things off. They will host the St. Louis Blues on Saturday, and then next week they're on the road. They travel to Winnipeg to take on the Jets. They travel to Calgary to face the Flames. They come home, not this Saturday, but next Saturday, and the Toronto Maple Leafs are here. And then they got a home-and-home, a back-to-back home-and-home against the Dallas Stars, the first big home-and-home matchup of the year. So that's what your opening couple of weeks of the schedule looks like for your Colorado Avalanche. As I mentioned, just two other games in the NHL tonight. In Major League Baseball, we got playoffs. There's four playoff games tonight, and they look like this. In the first game, the Chicago White Sox are moving on to the next round as they eliminate the Houston Astros. The White Sox win that game 7-3. They win the best of three series, two games to none. The Phillies and the Braves in a barn burner of a contest in game two of that wild card series. The Phillies win it in 10, 4-3 over the Braves, and that series is now tied 1-1. They will have a winner-take-all game three tomorrow. Right now, the Yankees-Red Sox game is getting interesting. This is game two between Boston and New York. The Yankees lead the series one game to none. So the Yankees win tonight, it's over. They can eliminate Boston. Yankees took a 2-0 lead in this game. The Red Sox have just played a run to get to within one. They're in the bottom of the sixth. It is 2-1 Yankees leading the Red Sox in a must-win game for Boston. And then the late game tonight in Major League Baseball, we'll see the San Diego Padres look to eliminate the Chicago Cubs as they play game two of that series, with San Diego winning game number one. But it's time right now to get it on. It's the Colorado Avalanche and the L.A. Kings, Connor McGahee and Mark Rycroft, with Puck Drop next right here on the Altitude Sports Radio Network.
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1: 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From Ball Arena in Denver, Colorado, with Mark Rycroft, here's the voice of the Avalanche, Connor McGahee.
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0: 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I'm Connor McGahee, and this is a new season of Colorado Avalanche hockey. 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
3: 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Center, number 11, Brock Nelson. Forward, number 13, T.J. Hughes. Forward, number 17, Parker Kelly. Winger, number 25, Logan Winger, number 25, Logan O'Connor. Defenseman, number 27, Brett Kulak. Center, number 29, Nathan McKinnon. Goalie, number 39, Mackenzie Blackwood.

Wedgwood! On defense, number 42, Josh Hanson. On defense, number 47, Noah Juleson. Winger, number 62, Art

forward, number 68, Zachary LaRue. 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On defense, number 84, Brett Burns. Winger, number 88, Martin Natchez. Center, number 91, Nazem Kadri.

0: And now, let's meet the coaching staff for your Avalanche. Skills coach, Mark Popovic. Assistant coach video, Brett Heimlich. Goaltending coach, UC Parkala. Assistant coaches, Dave Hextall and Nolan Pratt. And head coach of your Avalanche, Jared Bednar. Avs faithful, your 2026-27 Colorado Avalanche.
1: It is full, it is loud, and that's just a preview of things to come. 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
0: Presenting the colors for tonight's anthem is the Buckley Space Force Base Mile High Honor Guard. Now, kindly remove your hats and join us for the singing of the Star Spangled Banner, performed this evening by Amanda Hawkins.

0: Amanda Hawkins with the Star-Spangled Banner. Well, last year, the Avalanche were the best team in the NHL. They scored the most goals and allowed the fewest. That earned them the President's Trophy as the top seed in the Stanley Cup playoffs. After domination of these LA Kings and the Minnesota Wild, all dreams of a fourth Stanley Cup were dashed in the Western Conference Finals. But today is a new day that starts a new season. And even though there are new faces and new hope, the standard is still the same. And the standard is the Stanley Cup. So put on your listening sweaters for the Avs and Kings. Force of nature versus chess piece. 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
1: Buddy, it is good to be here. And all I can think about is just how important, once again, the cliche of all time, Connor, you got to get off to a good start. The Avalanche last year, in the first 40 games, had two separate 10-game win streaks. That's incredible. They were off to a historic start last year. And all they got to do, Connor, is something like that again. May as well start on game one here.
0: They had a great line. You shot a 76 playing golf yesterday? Do that again today.
1: Is that
0: today.
1: Your career best? Do it again.
0: Abs in burgundy and blue going right to left. The Kings in white, black, and silver the opposite direction. We are underway for the 2026-27 season. Quentin Byfield for Artemi Panarin. That will miss. It caroms directly in on Mackenzie Blackwood, who gets a start in game number one. Devontae's far side half wall sends it ahead. His backhand is canceled out. Here come the Kings down low. Adrian Kempe backdoor the one-timer from Panarin misses. Kings have it one more time. Avs try and tangle up their man in front. Got loose by Cale Makar. Here comes Nathan MacKinnon. Now 2-on-2. Through the neutral zone. MacKinnon throws on the break. He's got a trailer. Keeps it himself. Lets it go. And it finds its way to his former teammates and Stanley Cup champion Darcy Kemper, who will hang on. That all a result after tonight's opening puck drop, brought to you by Century Casino. Find the hottest slots and electronic table game action at Century Casino and Hotel, 1 mile from Blackhawk in scenic walkable Central City. Welcome to the winner's zone.
1: Wow, all in one breath. Hey, Panarin's known as the bread man there. He was the muffin man. That was back door, and it was a little inside on him. He didn't get all the mustard on that puck, but wow. That was a big opportunity missed.
0: Do you know the Muffin Man who lives on Drury Lane? Oh, that's a top three call from you of all time.
1: We're starting hot this year.
0: Oh, boy. I mean, talk about beating your own record. You're going to shoot a 68 today. Cody Ceci, near side point, will send it down the board to the corner. Trevor Moore is bumped there. Kulak avoids a hit. Brock Nelson sends it ahead. Canceled out by the Kings again. Remember how big and physical Los Angeles was in that playoff series last year? That has continued into the first two shifts, and CeCe will let it ride from the near side boards. Easy save made by Mackenzie Blackwood. He'll hang on a minute and 15 seconds into the first period, no score.
1: You make a good point. Last year, the Avs swept the Kings in the first round, but that was the last type of hockey that looked like, because the Kings were big, tough, strong. Cale Makar literally single-handedly won the Avs that series. I think every game was a one-goal game, and it was much closer than it appeared. But you know what? I would not be surprised if this is a first-round matchup again this year. The way the cards play out, it kind of could fit in.
0: Have to be a wild card scenario. Edmondson will send it towards net. The blue line for Los Angeles, just like the blue line for the Avalanche, unchanged from that playoff series back in April. Here is LeFerrière. He'll poke it back for Brandt Clark. Rims it all the way around in front of the Avalanche bench is where Manson is waiting. Brought in offside by Matt Zuccarello. Interesting to see him in Kings colors after the New York Rangers and the Minnesota Wild. But he comes here signing a deal on July 1st to be a part of Los Angeles.
1: Yes, indeed. And I'm going to switch course because TJ Hughes playing in his first National Hockey League game, getting his first NHL shift. I promise you, Connor, it doesn't seem real. You're floating on ice. Your lifetime's worth of dreams and goals coming true right now for TJ Hughes.
0: He either got 8 hours of sleep last night or 8 minutes of sleep last night.
1: We both know what it was.
0: Icing is waved off here. Darcy Kemper will keep it behind the net as Hughes is out there with Jaden Schwartz, new addition to the Avalanche, former CC Tiger and captain of the Blues in that magnificent run in 2019, and then Fedor Svechkov, who came over from the Nashville Predators. No-look pass from Juleson turns it over. Him and Brett Kulak able to get it back. LeFerrière will steal it, moves his way to the far corner. The Avs going 11 forwards and 7 defensemen tonight with the injuries to Logan O'Connor and Zach LaRue. This will come to center, rifled back in by newly anointed LA Kings captain Drew Doughty.
1: Yes, indeed. Congrats, Drew Doughty. And Connor, I believe he becomes the oldest captain in NHL history to be with the same franchise. Like, Nick Lidstrom came after Steve Yzerman, that's in the running. But how many years has it been now for Drew Doughty? 19 years with the
0: Kings?
1: This
0: is his 19th season in the National
1: season,
0: Hockey League.
1: First-year captain, yeah. Because, of course, Hall of Famer Ondrej Kopitar, 20-year career, ended last year.
0: Kind of neat to be in Los Angeles and be a part of the end of the career of Ondrej Kopitar as he finished a two-time Stanley Cup champion.
1: Did you know that stat I was pulling out there?
0: No, I did not. Okay. I'm so impressed. Here comes Kadri with Nicholas Waugh towards the net. Waugh lets it go. Fought off by Darcy Kuemper. And the rebound doesn't get to the blocker's side. Perfect amount of sauce on that pass from Nazem Kadri to Nicholas Waugh.
1: That was a thing of beauty. Right down the pike. Nazem Kadri with those sweet hands. Drop that on a dime for Waugh.
0: Waugh can't get to it. This is glided in front. Finally picked up by Kadri out there with Parker Kelly. 21 goals last year for Chaos Kelly as the Avalanche are offside here. Exactly 3 minutes into the first period. Shots are two apiece. Goals are zero apiece. Tonight's Avalanche game brought to you by Michelob Ultra. Superior is worth playing for. Mick Ultra, Superior Light Beer, official beer of the Denver Nuggets and Colorado Avalanche. Please enjoy responsibly.
1: Did you know that I put a 20-pack of Michelob Ultra in my fridge the other day?
0: You did?
1: Yeah.
0: Is it still there?
1: There's at least 15 left. There'll be 14 after tonight. But I have that. I have more beer in my fridge than food, but that's for another story.
0: Riker likes to drink his dinner sometimes. Here's a slap shot into the glove on Mackenzie Blackwood, and he'll hang on. And Blackwood healthy to start the season, unlike last year, Riker. We talked about it, but he's also... he's built so uniquely as a goaltender, but he's slimmed down a tad this year. I think that could help him.
1: Well, and he's right at that perfect age, 29 years of age without my spectacles on here. I think I got that correct. And double-checking, yes, this is his time to shine. He's in the moment. He's in the spot. He's in the right team, the right contract, the right everything. If there was ever a year for him to win the Vezina, this is it.
0: Kale McCarr can't get the loose puck behind the net. It's the ever-dangerous Adrian Kempe. High in the zone. Drop pass to Mikey Anderson. Shot tip. 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Rebound turned out in front. Nobody there for the Kings. Boy, nice save by Blackwood on the redirect. The Kings are keeping the pressure alive. They've been the better team in the early going here. First 4 minutes of the 2026-27 NHL season. Lekkinen, only pass for Marty Nature's. Now Nathan McKinnon placing down the near side into the circle. McKinnon lets it go. Save made by Kuemper again. The Avs have had two looks now. One from Waugh, one from McKinnon. Kuemper has made two excellent stops. He remains scoreless. 16-11 to go in the first.
1: Kuemper looking like 2022 Stanley Cup champion Kuemper. He has been point blank robbing the Avs on three grade A's so far in the first 5 minutes. Not even that. Four. McKinnon comes down the left side flying. Tries to sneak one kind of through the seven hole under the glove where they put the Old Spice under the armpit. I think McKinnon might have missed that shot just a hair.
0: Kuemper did not play in that series versus the Avalanche in April. It was all Anton Forsberg for the four-game sweep for Colorado. Doughty up and out. Burns with a new haircut and beard cut. Gets it across the red line. Doughty sends it the other way. Alex Turcotte. First round selection for Los Angeles. Will dump it in. Out to play the puck is Mackenzie Blackwood. Off a collarbone, calls for Drew Doughty, sent to the corner, picked up by Burns. He'll motor ahead. This is his first option. Kadri's the second one. Landeskog will track it down. Kadri out there with Nelson and Landeskog. When they're playing with 12 forwards, this is designed to be the second line for Colorado, and they've had some good chemistry in camp. Puck is loose in the trapezoid. LaFerriere can't get to it. Muscle aside by Brett Kulak. Signing an extension to stay in Colorado for 5 years.
1: Yep. Sneaky, awesome, great defenseman. You forget, got him at the deadline last year. Nice to get a full 84 games of Kulak for the Avs this year.
0: Wait, the three teams last year. Started in Edmonton. He got traded to Pittsburgh and then was traded to the Avalanche with Sam Girard, as you mentioned. And so for him and his family, it's nice to be able to settle down in a new place finally for the next 5 years. I believe we have a penalty. Francois Saint-Laurent indicating he is ready to speak. And let's hear. It's going to go against the Kings.
2: LA Pelé, number 47. 2 minutes of puck out of play.
0: So Andre Lee, the big fella, puts the puck out of play from his own zone, and the Avalanche will get the first power play of the season with 15:12 to go in the first period. It ranked 27th out of 32 last year in the National Hockey League.
1: He got a double scoop of mint chocolate chip on that backhand up and over the glass, didn't he? Whoopsie, he caught it on the flat. We want to watch TJ Hughes out here on the first power play unit. I hope he keeps his nerves about him and controls the puck like he was back at Michigan.
0: Landeskog won the faceoff. McKinnon went over to pinch and get it, but it was taken by the Kings back to the Avalanche line. And Brian Dumoulin will wrist it around. Landeskog picks it up the near side corner. Again, Avs right to left from our point of view in the Peter McNabb broadcast booth here at Ball Arena, downtown Denver, Colorado. Inches goes on the break to center ice. McKinnon, the zone entry, gets around the outside. Stick handles deep around Drew Doughty. Throws a hit on the attack. Dumoulin can't clear. Kept alive by Marty Natchez. No look pass from McKinnon to the point. Intended for Cale Makar. And Trevor Moore gets in the way and clears.
1: McKinnon hit Doughty hard behind the net. Doughty is on the bench, keeled over. He moved the arm as though the shoulder got hit. When McKinnon throws the body, he crushes guys. Doughty is in pain on the bench.
0: And I'm not sure that he was expecting that hit by McKinnon on the power play for the Avalanche. McKinnon down in the corner on the far board to Cale Makar up top. Minute 3 to go in the power play. McKinnon holding at the goal line. Landeskog. Hughes available. Saucer feed. Settled by Hughes. Looking for a feed. Keeps it himself. Wits about him just as Riker wanted them to. Cale Makar now for Nathan McKinnon. Far circle. Hughes one. Wanted to go for the one-timer, got underneath it, brought down by CeCe, and he'll do the clearing for L.A. this time.
1: The one thing about Hughes, who turns 25 November 9th, he has no panic with the puck. He's poised, he's calm, makes really good decisions 99% of the time.
0: Second unit out there now, Kadri for Brock Nelson, plays it off the boards to himself. Turned into some traffic, back up top for Taves. That frees up Jaden Schwartz at the far half wall. Now Nelson Kadri working along those same boards. Keeps it himself. Down low for Schwartz. Creeping at the goal line. Back door. Shot. They score! Can you smell what the Brock is cooking? Brock Nelson, 33 goals a season ago. And he strikes first to light the lamp for the first time in 26-27 for Colorado. It's 1-0, and the power play is smoking red hot.
1: Well, you can't get much better than that. 1-for-1, 100% on the season, but this puck comes across the crease. It's meant for Lehkonen in front, and it's just carrying a little too much airtime. And then who's on the back door, the safety valve? Hello, Brock Nelson, who just gets one of what's hopefully another 30-plus goal season this year. 33 last year. The Honey Badger, Jaden Schwartz, going to get his first assist in an Avalanche uniform. All things starting well, Connor.
0: Faceoff at center ice, Byfield and Nicholas Waugh. Talk about saucy from Schwartz.
1: Double ragu.
0: That's your favorite.
1: Hold the Alfredo.
0: Here's Alan Rhodes.
2: Avalanche goals! Scored by number 11, Brock Nelson! His first goal of the season, assisted by number 71, Jaden Schwartz, and number 91, Nazem Kadri.
0: Here's a shot that misses. Darcy Kemper picked up by Parker Kelly. Tried to force the pass all the way through for Sam Malinsky. Read by the Muffin Man, Artemi Panarin. And now Adrian Kempe, the Swede, will dump it in on Mackenzie Blackwood. 1-0 Avalanche. Svechkov through center ice. Retrieved by Brant Clark. He'll stick handle around. Svechkov tries to track him down. He and Devon Taves will combine. Take the puck away momentarily off the boards. Lehkonen is there. He's got some room to roam in his own zone. He'll keep it himself. Outlets Marty Natchez. Boy, just on the heel of his stick. But good patience there from Lehkonen to wait for Natchez as he throws it through a gap. Pinching is Noah Juulsen, and that's sent the distance by Los Angeles the other way.
1: Marty Natchez would have had a breakaway, but the pass had to be crisp, and he just jumped over his sticker. He was in.
0: This is going to be icing as Juulsen played it for Natchez and McKinnon along the near side boards. He went behind both of them, and the whistle blows with 12:14 to go in the first period. It is 1-0 Colorado. Any rebroadcast of this game, however tempting, is strictly prohibited without the written consent of the Avalanche or National Hockey League. Bert Simpson Injury Lawyers remind you that when the game is on the line, call 303-790-2525. If you've been injured, contact Bert Simpson Good Lawyers, changing lives. This up one by the Kings. Doughty seems to be no worse for wear after a hit from Nathan MacKinnon. Shot from distance, and Mackenzie Blackwood tracks that through traffic, pitches it up against the right post while there's pushing and shoving going on between Matt Zuccarello and company. As we'll take a timeout, 12:07 to go in the first period. Shots are 7-4 Kings, with the Avalanche have a power play goal from Brock Nelson. They lead the season opener 1-0 on the Altitude Sports Radio Network.
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0: 12:07 to go in the first period following the downtown Denver, Colorado. The Avalanche have a 1-0 lead over the Los Angeles Kings. With engineer extraordinaire Alan Baca, Chris Mitchell, and Colin Woody back in our NHL Tonight studios with Mark Bertignoli and Mark Rycroft. Pat Chavez on stats tonight. I'm Connor McGehee. Thank you for listening to the Avalanche season opener around North America and around the world.
1: It is wonderful to be back. And one thing about the exhibition season this year with four games, there were fights, hits. It was almost like, you know, it used to be 7-8 games. It was kind of blah. This year's been entertaining from day one of what was 10 days of training camp. And this is real crisp hockey so far out here tonight.
0: One more credit to apply, and that's our big boss, Altitude President Matt Kroll is here, too.
1: Oh, now I'm nervous. He's behind us watching, listening in.
0: It's okay. Just play it cool. Play it cool, man. Into the corner goes Marty Natchez. He'll charge ahead as he gets it up the near side board. Avs have numbers 4 and 3 to center ice. Nathan MacKinnon, near side, circling the dot. Waits. Wants an option. Nathan MacKinnon towards the net off the stick of Darcy Kemper. And now it's MacKinnon, a one-timer. Kemper awkwardly makes the right pad save. And trust me, I know awkward. Near side boards. MacKinnon has it again down to the corner. MacKinnon just keeps adding to his point totals every single year. Centers this one, broken up by Dumoulin, and just looking for the play to get the puck back to the Avalanche line. Kings on their heels all of a sudden here.
1: Connor, I just was looking at Avalanche all-time records, Nordiques as well, and all you see is Sakic and then MacKinnon.
0: Yep.
1: And then Sakic and then MacKinnon. And then the Sakic, Stastny, MacKinnon. But he's right there. He's going to pass every record Joe Sakic has, I believe, by the end of his career.
0: I think so, too. He doesn't want to hang him up, so we may play another 15 years. Here's CeCe, a shot that hit the back of his teammate, Turcotte. Have will clear it back towards center ice. 10 minutes, 50 seconds to go in the first period. Shots are 7-5 LA. The Kings turn it over here. Cadbury, behind the net for Brock Nelson, has the power play goal for Colorado here in the first period. Kings will get it out. LeFerriere motors ahead, 3-on-2. Avs are slow in getting back. LeFerriere lets it go. Fought off by Blackwood. Rebound swept to the corner. Mikey Anderson down from the blue line to get there for the Kings, but it's stolen by Brent Burns, and he'll backhand it ahead for Landeskog, and he'll settle things down with 10:20 to go, up 1-0.
1: Good blocker save by Blackwood. That was a good shot by LeFerriere. Looked like he was going post, and then Blackwood fought it off.
0: Centering feed broken up by the Kings this time. Trevor Moore, former DU Pioneer, and Toronto Maple Leaf sends it ahead. Svechkov holding, shooting, block. Hughes lets it go. It was that close. That close to a fairy tale for TJ Hughes. Only 10 minutes gone in the first period, already impacting this game for Colorado. Schwartz Gets danced around by Brant Clark off the end boards. That misses Eric Howell. A penalty coming up to the Avalanche. Kemper was headed towards the bench. And that was almost the nightmare scenario for a goaltender. He's able to keep it out. Moore with the extra attacker out there. Finally touched by Schwartz. And the whistle blows. And now it will be the Avalanche will be shorthanded. Power play for the Kings when we come back. 9:39 to go in the first. Avalanche 1, Kings nothing. This is Avalanche Hockey on the Altitude Sports Radio Network.
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0: 6:39 to go in the first period. Ball Arena, downtown Denver, Colorado. That's the remix. You know, that song's been number one for like 24 weeks in a row now.
1: I seen Ella Langley twice this summer.
0: Did you really?
1: Both times with Riley Green. So she was just showed up for a couple of songs, you know?
0: Yeah.
1: But oh my goodness.
0: She'll be at Red Rocks in October. We have an Avalanche game right now. So we will not be there. Hopefully all of you will be with us. Avs are shorthanded at the moment. Devon Taves, a one-man PK unit, will get this to the neutral zone and forces LA backwards with 1:35 to go in the Kings' first power play of the season.
1: And that Ella Green remix, that was great. I've not heard of that before. Okay, yeah. Back to the game.
0: Meanwhile, back at the Legion of Doom, Matt Zuccarello to the point. Clark, one-timer. Blocker save, simple, made by Blackwood. And Lehkonen will clear it to center ice. Blackwood, one of those goaltenders. Simpler is better. We've seen that early on here. Zuccarello down to the corner. Kings power play is supposed to be much improved this year. They were actually worse than the Avs last year, 28. One-timer. Pad save made by Blackwood again. Clark gets it into space. As Panarin, toe picks, goes down to the ice. Brent Burns will get it behind the Avalanche net. That's stolen by Kempe. Parker Kelly kicks to the wall. Stolen by Panarin behind the net. Burns a little gassed. And he'll throw a hit anyhow on Quinton Byfield. Space for Kempe to work with. Byfield at the goal line. Tried to go short side. Save made by Blackwood. Puck comes loose. Parker Kelly has it, and he'll clear it for the Avalanche. Goodness me, what a sequence for Mackenzie Blackwood. Two shots, two saves.
1: And so calm, so smooth. He pushed out on that one-timer in the slot and kicked out the left paddle. That was a thing of beauty.
0: 25 seconds to go in the Kings power play. 8:02 to go in the first period. Shots are 10-5 LA, but the Avalanche have a 1-0 lead on a Brock Nelson power play goal. Waugh trying to get it out. Ran into the linesman. Wrist shot from Doughty. Deflected into the screen. And play halts with 13 seconds to go in the penalty to Jaden Schwartz.
1: Jaden Schwartz getting all the firsts out of the way. He's got his first assist. His first penalty coming up has got to be the first goal.
0: Yeah. And Schwartz will be with you. Face off to the left of
1: never
0: Mackenzie
1: gets old
0: Blackwood.
1: For me.
0: No, it doesn't.
1: It's just epically long-term excellence. Some, may the Schwartz be with
0: some
1: you.
0: Things are permanent.
1: Yes.
0: I found a picture of Spaceballs, the hockey sweater. Shot from distance, blocked with a skate, and now Kulak goes off the backside of Water and Eric Paula, and now it's shorthanded. Nicholas Waugh, near side circle. Power play is over for Los Angeles. The Avalanche have scored a power play goal and killed off a power play opportunity for the opposition. 7:27, an old aircraft, yes, but the amount of time left in our first period. Avs up by one, getting out shot 10-5. Anxious, muscled aside by Trevor Moore. Avs will hack it back to center ice. Mikey Anderson just off the bench, connects with Cody Ceci. Joel Armia, former Montreal Canadian. Ran into Malinsky, picked up by Natchez. He's got MacKinnon with him. MacKinnon went wide, now he holds. Throws it towards the net, looking for a set play up the pad of Darcy Kemper. It may have worked. MacKinnon in the corner. Chopping, as he does, stick handling, moves his way to the circle. Still with it, MacKinnon turns and fires. It's off the leg of Scott Laughton, and the Kings will clear back towards center ice. Look inside the mind of Nathan MacKinnon there for a moment. On his own entry and then the chance afterwards.
1: The separation that he can create, you know, at the age of 31 now, I feel like this guy's going to have separation speed until he's 40. Just as explosive as ever in his 14th season.
0: Landeskog for Kadri. He'll sweep it in. Kemper will hold it up. And off the shoulder pad of Nelson Kadri. Dale McCarr off the bench. McCarr towards the back post for Landeskog. That's off a skate and wide. McCarr has at least 2 points in the last four season openers for the Colorado Avalanche. This is the third in the last four seasons against the LA Kings.
1: Well, and McCarr threw that to the front of the net. Mikey Anderson's feet were angled perfectly. That was almost a nice deflection right into the back.
0: Boy, speaking of deflections, Kings got one. It went off the intersection of the post and the crossbar, and the Avalanche charged the other way. Knocked out of midair, bouncing puck to the neutral zone, and Colorado catches a break. After that, hit the iron. Now it's Fedor Svechkov. Where's the number 9 for the Colorado Avalanche? Leaves it for Brent Burns. Ahead for Svechkov. He'll tip it in. It goes into the screen. Play halts. We'll take another timeout. 5:35 to go in the first in Denver. Avalanche 1, Kings nothing. We thank you for listening tonight to the Altitude Sports Radio Network.
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0: .535 to go in the first period. Ballerina downtown Denver, Colorado. Brock Nelson on the power play has the Avalanche up 1-0 over the LA Kings.
1: We got to tell folks listening, there is a drone doing laps around the inside of this rink with a camera on it, and it is one of the coolest things I've seen. Lower bowl, middle bowl, top bowl. You got to have some talent to fly that, eh, Connor?
0: Yeah, which is not in my hands. It's just not. Breakaway here. Turcotte, backhander. Save made by Blackwood. Holy McKenzie. Go, go, gadget leg. He stone cold stops Alex Turcotte on a breakaway for the Kings to keep the Avalanche up by one.
1: Turcotte came in and he had a clear breakaway from about the tops of the circles. Put on a slick forehand, backhand move. And then he tried to slide it five hole. And there was nothing but the massive left leg of McKenzie Blackwood. You could tell Blackwood ready was coming back five, but that pad was flat on the ice. That puck had zero chance of going in.
0: Faceoff to Blackwood's left. Svechkov wins it. That's only the third faceoff win for the Avalanche in this first period. Manson up the middle. Schwartz will tip it. That goes over the glass of Darcy Kemper behind him. Frank Clark gets away from the hit of T.J. Hughes. Lost an edge. Hughes to the far boards. Pinching is Josh Manson. Svechkov trying to dig it out. Manson loses an edge. Puck finds its way to Brant Clark in the near side corner. And he'll arc it to the neutral zone. Kings will get it. LaFerriere this time around Burns. Now behind the net, LaFerriere with it. Wanted the drop pass. Now he'll give it off to Dumoulin. To the far circle. He shoots and he scores. Blackwood screened in front. And Dumoulin, an unlikely candidate for the first goal of the season for the LA Kings, but he ties it at one.
1: Well, Burns and Schwartz had a miscommunication at the blue line. Burns chased his man all the way up at the blue line. Then he let him go, but both him and Schwartz let the same man go. And that's what allowed that wrist shot coming in from the tops of the circles. As you mentioned, through a screen, two guys went to one, Connor. That's going to leave a wide open play. But let me tell you, that's a wicked shot. I mean, that is under the bar. Perfection. Through a screen, missed all the bodies. I don't think Blackwood seen that puck till it hit the back of the net.
0: Waugh Kelly and Brock Nelson out there. Again, the Avalanche 11-7 as a group tonight. So Nelson for the Avalanche, Dumoulin for the LA Kings.
1: I mean, Connor, that's 30 career goals for Dumoulin in almost 800 games. That did not look like a career 30-goal score wrist shot. That was a bullet.
0: That was a Cale Makar wrist shot there is what it was.
1: Well said.
0: Yeah. Thank you very much. I get one once in a while. The contracts of Dumoulin and CeCe with the LA Kings raised some eyebrows when they both were signed last offseason, but they've been staples. CeCe played all 82 games last year, so did Brian Dumoulin, as play has halted in the Kings zone with 4:17 to go in the first period. Not known for their offensive prowess, but Dumoulin shows it here as boy. Parker Kelly mixed up with Trevor Moore, and I believe that's Scott Lawton at center ice. Punches are exchanged. I don't think any penalties are doled out, however.
1: That'd be a good lightweight tilt, eh?
0: Like to middle? Lawton and Lawton, Kelly?
1: Parker Kelly? Two guys don't scrap a ton, but they're feisty players, veteran guys. Now, that would be a good, probably zero defense scrap. That's how I fought. I didn't know how to defend myself.
0: But you just threw and hoped something would land?
1: Yeah, my only defense was hoping I didn't get hit. Maybe my head will move enough, you can't find it.
0: Who's your first NHL fight?
1: Oh, that's a good question.
0: Thank you.
1: I cannot remember my first. I remember my first exhibition fight was against Tyler Willis.
0: Oh.
1: And he was nice to me. He goes, kid, have you had enough? I said, yes, sir.
0: Very
1: good. See, it was easy on me.
0: Hockey, a gentleman's game.
1: Yeah.
0: Penalty coming up. They're going to call this on... Hard to say. Kemper went to the bench, but the whistle blew and the Kings touched the puck. It's actually going to go on Devon Taves. Referees tonight are Carter Sandlack and Francois Saint-Laurent. Here's Sandlack.
3: 2-minute minor holding.
0: So we have a hooking and a holding minor on the Avalanche. Kings go back to the power play with 4:05 left in a tied first period.
1: Well, we're catching a look at the replay here. And Taves got away with what a lot of veterans can. He lost his stick and then just did a 2-second mini hook. But that kind of threw the Kings player, Armia, off of his feet just enough. The officials looking at it. That is a 50-50 call all day long. But I think it was just too in front of the official's face to let go.
0: And Armia was the first one to get to the puck, too, with space behind the goal line. You probably could have gotten away with not calling that, too.
1: Yes, and Taves, in hindsight, probably could have gotten away with just barely touching him, too. You know, it's how the game goes.
0: Kings win the draw. Nelson and Manson will knock it down and send it back to the Kings' line. 1-1. As Kempe brings it ahead across center ice, left to right, hands it off, far point. Quinton Byfield down the far board, scoops to the corner, trying to send it up top. Fan of the pass. Brock Nelson, outlets, Arturi Lehkonen. Lehkonen shorthanded, poked away by Brant Clark. Lehkonen sends it all the way back into the Avalanche zone to just waste some time as Blackwood will tee it up for Brett Kulak. Avs only had two shorthanded goals all of last season. They surrendered a league-high 13 shorthanded goals while on the power play.
1: Well, and we're hoping Logan O'Connor's injury is very minor because he's the best shorthanded threat the Avalanche have.
0: You ain't kidding. Be nice to see what Zach Giroux can add to that group as well. Centering feed from Zuccarello. That's an easy intercept from the aforementioned Parker Kelly. He'll wrist it down ice with 3:05 to go in the period. 1 minute gone in Taves' minor for the Avs.
1: Yeah, Zach Giroux is a scrappy, in-your-face, agitator kind of player. Lots of talent. Be nice to see him get in his first action.
0: Makar got a piece of that. Kings get it back. Throw it in front. That'll go through everybody. And Drew Doughty has to pick it up on his side of center. It's not where he wants to be on the Kings power play. Dumped in. Now Doughty will get there first. Jousting with Brett Kulak. One-hand feed for Laferriere near side corner. Turcotte has it. Bumped by Lehkonen. 30 seconds to go in the power play. Knocked down by Haula. Kulak will get there. Sticks his posterior out, gets a backhand to it, and deposits it behind the goal line in the King's zone.
1: Well, there is no reason that the best penalty-killing unit in the NHL last year does not carbon copy it again this year. So far, so good.
0: First overall, first on the road, fifth on home ice. Turcotte. One time, that's off a helmet wide. May have hit a high stick. Now Manson for Parker Kelly. It's a two-on-one with Svechkov. Short-handed. Power play is over. Kelly scores! Go ahead and silly Parker Kelly! 21 goals last season, right where he left off. On pace for 82. 2-1 Colorado.
1: And I'm pretty sure that's going to count as a short-handed marker. He came in on a two-on-one after a missed shot. Josh Manson rolls it up the boards. Parker Kelly has Svechkov. And instead of passing, no chance. He goes short side, posting in. This is an absolute snipe. Beats Kemper red-handed. You can't even touch that. And Kelly maintains that wicked hot streak from last year. Career-high 21 goals. And Connor, was that a shorty?
0: It was 2 seconds after the penalty had expired, so it's a 5-on-5 goal for Parker Kelly.
1: Well, emotionally for us, it was an emotional shorty.
0: Speaking of emotional, here's Alan Roach.
5: By number 17, Parker Kelly! His first goal of the season, assisted by number 42, Josh Manson. Time of the goals.
6: 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Save made by Blackwood, this time on Trevor Moore. It's open season out there between the Avalanche and the LA Kings. Lots of space in this mall. Nate just the other way. Drops it for Nathan McKinnon along the goal line. Short side. Save made by Kemper. Nate just has it back. Lets it ride. Save made by Kemper one more time. And he'll hang on with a minute and 23 seconds to go in the first period. Shots a little more even now. 13-9 Kings, but the Avalanche have a 2-1 lead.
1: The defensive zone's looking a little bit like Swiss cheese here for the Avs. A tiny bit porous, a few holes in it. They've left the Kings wide open in front. And this is part of only a 10-day training camp. Assistant coach Nolan Pratt might have a little video for the bottom six there on, hey, guys, we got to be a little tighter, like in front of the net area. We're 90% of the goals are scored in the NHL. Might want to keep guys out of that region.
0: Just an idea.
1: Just a thought.
0: Just a suggestion.
1: Hey, it's all easy from up here, isn't
0: exactly.
1: it?
0: Exactly. You know, between the two of us, we got a couple hundred NHL games. Face off won by the Kings. Down in the corner, this is airmail to center ice. Boy, Noah Juleson goes skyward. Air Noah to knock that down. Gloves it, gets it to Brock Nelson. He'll scoot it across the line into the King zone. There's Landeskog to intercept, and now he'll flip it off the far side boards, and the Avalanche will give chase with 60 seconds to go in period one. Sent down the wall. Kempe can't get to it. This should be icing on L.A., and it will be. 56 seconds remain. Goals from Brock Nelson on the power play. Schwartz and Kadri the assist. Parker Kelly from Josh Manson. In between, Brian Dumoulin from LaFerriere and Alex Turcotte.
1: My prediction is that a lot of the games to start this year would be high scoring. Wasn't in the Florida matchup against Carolina.
0: But made up for in Edmonton-Vancouver last night.
1: Because, you know, teams are not gelled yet in such a short training camp. You're kind of going to make mistakes, and mistakes lead to goals. And we've seen plenty of mistakes in the first period, but it's been entertaining hockey.
0: I was on in Edmonton before our game today. I said, how's the morning after up there? They said, we're conditioned to be a part of these from now on. Kempe's going to go for a trip as Schwartz. Very active, an assist, a penalty, and now he draws a penalty, and the Avalanche will get their second power play of the period with 44 seconds left. Here's the call.
3: L.A. number 9, 2-minute minor, tripping.
0: So Kempe to the box, and the Avs' first power play unit will go out there. McKinnon, Natchez, Landeskog, McCarr, and DJ Hughes.
1: There it is, and back to Jaden Schwartz. Avs fans are going to love him. He's just one of those players that is effective every shift, makes good plays with the puck. He's not big, but he's stout. He's strong like McKinnon is on his skates. And he's just

0: Mia. But a play by McKinnon still got hacked loose. Landeskog, McCarr, now for Natchez. He was a righty, lets it go off the leg. Rebound is there as Kemper makes the save on T.J. Hughes, who gets bumped over by Dowdy. Puck is free, and we have another penalty coming up on the Kings. It's a cross-check on the captain. Hughes draws it, and the Avalanche, with only 7 seconds to go in the first period, will have a 5-on-3 to begin period number two with confirmation. Here's Francois Saint-Laurent.
1: Los Angeles, penalty number 8, 2 minutes for cross-checking.
2: Well, I will tell you, T.J. Hughes impressed me there because he got the puck behind the net, didn't have a clear pass, so he held on to it, didn't panic. And Drew Doughty came in with a cross-check that was, I mean, that is right on the nameplate. Just an inch up, that's going to catch him on the neck. That was vicious. I'm sure Doughty didn't mean to get that high, but thankfully Hughes is okay. We'll take the 5-on-3.
0: Hughes goes off. Catchery comes on. And let's see what they can do with a face-off win here. Landeskog can do exactly that. Going against Lawton. Lawton actually wins it. CeCe will keep it in the corner. Turned it over to Cale Makar and threw his legs. That'll go the distance. Period one is done. Shots finished 13-10 Kings, but the score finishes 2-1 Colorado.
2: Felt like a bit of a strange period. I feel like we're in the second period already. That took a long time. Lots of whistles, lots of stoppages. Maybe I'm just not used to being back in game action, but hey, we'll take it. A power play goal. Avs have the lead up 2-1. I thought it was 50-50. Kings controlled a bit. Avs controlled a bit. Good period of hockey.
0: When we come back, Mark Bertinoli, Colin Whitty will take over in the NHL Tonight studios with the intermission report, scores and highlights from this game and around the world of sports. We'll also hear from Avalanche goal scorer Parker Kelly. That's all coming your way momentarily. But after 20 minutes of play at Ball Arena, it's the Avalanche 2 and the Kings 1 on the Altitude Sports Radio Network. Dave Landeskog back deep for Natchez. Holds up with the far shot all the way over for Cale Makar. Back to McKinnon. He lets it go.
3: That's a goal.
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12: Welcome to your first intermission report, along with Colin Whitty and Chris Mitchell. I'm Mark Bertinoli, coming to you live from the NHL Tonight studios here in Lone Tree. And after the opening 20 minutes of the season, the Colorado Avalanche lead the LA.

0: Kings by a score of 2-1. Coming up here in your first intermission report, I will tell you about what else went on in the NHL tonight. This is night number 2 of NHL regular season hockey. We got some fun MLB playoff games going on right now, 2 of which are final, 2 of which are going on. What about go final right now as we speak? And we'll get to all that. We'll also hear from one of the Avs players after that first period. But first, let's go ahead and listen to the highlights from the opening 20 minutes. The Avs open up the 2026-2027 NHL regular season with a visit from the LA Kings. The last time the Avs and Kings got together, Colorado was sweeping LA out of the first round of the Stanley Cup playoffs last year. A new look for both these teams. And in the first period, the first goal of the season for Colorado came pretty early, and that's because the LA Kings got caught for cheating just 4:40 into the contest. The Avs go on the power play and do this.
1: Kadri working along those same boards, keeps it himself, down low for Schwartz, creeping in the goal line, back door, shot, they score! Can you smell what the Brock is cooking? Brock Nelson, 33 goals a season ago. And he strikes first to light the lamp for the first time in 26-27 for Colorado. It's 1-0, and the power play is smoking red hot.
0: Brock Nelson from Schwartz and Kadri on the power play at 6:33. And the Avs go on top 1-0. It would take almost 9 minutes, but the LA Kings would get it back. With about 5 minutes to go in the first, the Kings equalize, and it sounded like this.
1: And he'll arc it to the neutral zone. Kings will get it. LeFerriere this time around Burns. Now behind the net, LeFerriere with it. Wanted the drop pass. Now he'll give it off to Dumoulin. To the far circle, he shoots and he scores. Blackwood screened in front. And Dumoulin, an unlikely candidate for the first goal of the season for the LA Kings, but he ties it at 1.
0: Dumoulin with a nasty shot right there. 15-14, ties the game up 1-1. Then, towards the end of the first, things got even crazier. The Avs were actually on the penalty kill, trying to kill off a holding penalty. And right as the PK expired, we got this.
1: Turcotte. One time, that's off a helmet wide. May have hit a high stick. Now Manson for Parker Kelly. It's a 2-on-1 with Svechkov. Short-handed. Power play is over. Kelly scores! Go ahead and silly Parker Kelly!
0: Parker Kelly from Manson at 17:58. Basically a short-handed goal. PP expires right at the end of it. So 2-1 with the lead after 1, and then Drew Doughty was called for a penalty, a cross-checking penalty there late in the frame. So the Avs, who are already on the power play, are going to have 1 minute and 12 seconds of 5-on-3 to start that second on the clean sheet of ice. All right, stats through 20 right now. The Kings had 13 shots in the first. The Avs had 10. Face-off win percentage, almost all LA. They're winning 75% of the draws, 18 of the 24 draws. The Kings 0-for-2 on the man advantage. The Avs 1-for-2, and Colorado with the 2-1 lead. Let's check on the goalies, powered by Ball Corporation. So for Mackenzie Blackwood, he has allowed just that one goal on 13 shots, so 12 saves for Mackenzie. While on the other side of the ice, Kemper has allowed 2 goals on 10 shots, so he's made 8 saves in the contest. Aluminum Saves and Ball Corporation remind you to choose aluminum. We'll continue with your first intermission report after a quick timeout right here on the Altitude Sports Radio Network.
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0: Welcome back to your first intermission report, where the Colorado Avalanche lead the LA Kings 2-1 after one. Let's head back to Ball Arena, where Connor McGahee is standing by with one of the Avs players. Connor.
1: All right, Berto, thanks very much. Joined downstairs by Parker Kelly. Avs have a 2-1 lead because of Parker after 20 minutes of play. 21 goals last year. You are now on pace for 82 goals in 2026-27.
11: Yeah, you can't get 82 in a row without getting the... Or 84 in a row, I guess, without getting the first one, right?
1: Oh, I messed it up!
11: Yeah, you messed it up
1: first.
11: Dang it! Yeah. Hey, it won't be the last time.
1: No, it won't be.
11: A couple years to adjust, but... Right. Yeah, no, it was nice to get the first one. Mance made a good read and kind of saw that he was getting the jump on it and just try to get on my horse right away and beat the guys up the ice. And, yeah, just made a good shot. Try to, you know, look at fetch and get the goalies, you know, slide over a bit, maybe think pass, and then shoot it low glove. So, yeah, worked out.
1: On a 2-on-1, at what point do you decide I'm shooting or I'm passing?
11: I mean, yeah, my dad always said, you know, you got to, on a 2-on-1, you should at least get a shot, you know, 50% of the time, right? So, you know, sometimes passes there, and I just felt like Doughty's, he's got a good stick. He was in a really good depth where I didn't really have a triangle, and, you know, late in the period, ice is bad, so I was kind of more shooting. Thinking shot the whole way, so yeah, that's kind of a little thought process. But I don't know if you ask Nate or Marty or someone like that, they might have a couple more intricate thoughts than me. But I'm either just looking for a pass if it's early, if not, I'm shooting it.
1: So, no, that was an absolute tapestry. I don't need any more intricate than that.
11: Yeah.
1: For the group, after the way last season ended and you enter this year, what is the feeling of the team that was here and now that you start a new season where the goal was not completed a year ago?
11: Yeah, it's tough. I mean, there's 31 teams that are frustrated after every year, right? So, I mean, there's a lot of positives you can look at. You know, for me individually, that was the first time I've went that far in playoffs. So, but ultimately, you want to get to the top of the mountain, right? So, to come that far and get that close and then, you know, have 6 days come fast and you're looking in the mirror on day 7 and you're down 3-0, it's a bit of a shock and then your season's done, right? So, to get that far and starting this year, you know, to look at 84 games and then you know, get back to exactly where we were. It looks a little daunting and like a long way to go, but you just have to stack one game at a time, one day at a time, and just keep trusting the process and do all the little things right. So hopefully we'll be able to get back there and make a better push this year.
1: Parker, you're the best. God bless you. Thanks for joining us. Good luck the rest of the way.
11: Thank you. Always great.
1: That's the best.
11: Yep. Bye.
1: all of them, Parker Kelly, as the Avs, courtesy of his first goal of the season, have a 2-1 lead. Bertos, we send it back to you.
0: All right, gentlemen, thank you much. Let me tell you what's went on in the NHL tonight. Second night of the league's regular season. It got going yesterday, the first game. Panthers, Hurricanes, Carolina raised their banner and got their fancy rings and then scored 0 goals as the Panthers beat them 1-0 in overtime with a real late overtime goal. And Most of the other games yesterday, I mean, the Canucks and Oilers had a fun with Vancouver winning in overtime, a 6-5 win there in Edmonton. The Golden Knights started their season with a win over the Blackhawks, 5-2, and the Canadiens topped the Maple Leafs, 3-2. So that's what happened yesterday in the first day of the season. Just two other games in the league today. The Penguins house the Flyers, Pittsburgh rolls into the city of brotherly love and put 7 on Philadelphia and allowed none. A 7-0 win for Pittsburgh to start the season. And the Maple Leafs, who started the season with a back-to-back, win with a 2-1 victory against the Islanders tonight. Over Major League Baseball, excuse me, 4 playoff games, 4 of them. 2 are final. The Phillies and Braves played a fun one in Atlanta that would take extra innings. The Phillies get the 4-3 win, so that series is tied at 1. They will have a winner-take-all game tomorrow to decide who moves on from the wild card. The Chicago White Sox are moving on. They eliminated Houston today. They got a 7-3 win over the Astros, and so the Chicago White Sox are moving on to the next round. Matter of fact, they will meet the Cleveland Guardians in the ALDS starting on Saturday, I believe. The two games that are going on right now. That one just went final, didn't it? Yankees just won that thing, didn't they? The Yankees eliminate the Red Sox with a 9-2 victory today. Yankees win that best-of-three series 2-0. So the Red Sox are going home, and the Yankees are moving on, where they will face the Tampa Bay Rays in Game 1 of the ALDS. The only game going on right now, Padres-Cubs. Now, San Diego won Game 1. They have a 1-0 lead, so they win tonight. It is over for Chicago. The Cubs trying to force that Game 3. They are currently in the top of the fourth, and the Padres have the 2-1 lead. In our game, the Avs lead the Kings 2-1 after 1. The second period is coming at you next right here on the Altitude Sports Radio Network.
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1: Start of the second period, Ball Arena, downtown Denver, Colorado. The Avalanche have a 2-1 lead over the Los Angeles Kings, and a minute and 13 seconds worth of 5-on-3 time. Mark Rycroft to begin period number two.
17: This is beautiful, big point in this game. You'd like to pull away, give yourself a two-goal cushion.
1: Cale Makar with the puck, Avs in burgundy and blue, going left to right here in the second period. McKinnon, five shots in that first period, the most shots he's had in an opening period in his first game of the season in his career. Makar with it, holding. Now it's Kadri, waiting for someone to commit. McKinnon, a one-timer, and he scores! Right on cue, the Mac Attack is back scoring goals, Jack! Last year's Rocket Richard winner puts a rocket past Darcy Kemper. The Avalanche get their second power play goal of the game. It's 3-1 Colorado.
17: And watching Nazem Kadri right off the close side to me, sitting on about the faceoff dot, maybe lower part of the circle, grabs his puck and he sits and he waits and he just tries to find that hole and just forces that puck through, and McKinnon perfectly one-times it. But the patience, the veteran play, Kadri making sure that puck's a guaranteed one-timer, and McKinnon makes no mistake and buries that in the back of the net past Kemper.
1: 1,143 career points now for Nathan McKinnon. I guess that's okay.
17: It's just remarkable. And Joe Sakic had a little over 1,600, just to give you the context of how Nate is slowly but surely reeling him in.
1: Here's Alan Roach.
18: His first goal of the season, assisted by number 91, Nazem Kadri, and number 8, Cale Makar.
1: Kadri, two assists on the night. Avs are still on the power play. Minute 5 seconds. McKinnon lets it go again. Didn't miss by much. Natchez near side half hole to the point. Makar walking the blue line. Makar back for Natchez. Top of the near circle. Lets a shot go. Save made by Kemper. Rebound falls for the Kings. And they'll shovel it down ice with 48 seconds to go in the Avs power play.
17: Nice wrist shot by Marty Natchez. Top of the circles unloaded. Kemper had to fight that off with the shoulder. Left a juicy rebound. Nobody in sight to knock it home.
1: McKinnon storming ahead. Misses Landeskog by about an inch, and that allows Halla to pick it up. Now Yoel Armia back for Halla. Disrupting that is Marty Natchez. Hughes left it for Armia. He shoots and scores, and it's a shorthanded goal surrendered by the Avalanche. 3-2, not even a minute and a half into the second period.
17: That was not the design. Armia blazes a wrist shot. Blackwood is not screened on this play. Just kind of catches him below the glove, above the pad. I think we're going to call that a bit of a weak goal that you think Blackwood would want back. Armia, boom, snaps a wrister. Got to be a save there, I think, Connor.
1: Yep. And Hughes was in an awkward spot because the puck was supposed to sort of go to him at the Avalanche blue line. Byfield was there. Excuse me, Eric Halla was there. A very, very strange play. So we've had two goals in special teams just at the beginning of the second period. Power play goal for McKinnon, and now a shorthanded goal for Armia.
17: And for Armia, that's why you shoot the puck at all times. You never know. You get a little lucky, and that's what happened to him there.
1: 15 seconds for the Avalanche to get one back. Kadri throws it in front. Lekkonen is there, hacking and whacking like me in the rough at Jerry Hills, and now this is wristed down ice by the Kings. That should do it for the rest of the power play.
17: Jerry Hills, eh? Nice work. Must be nice.
1: Got to play there twice, and once was around the U.S. Amateur being there. So the rough was about 12 inches tall.
17: Very thatchy.
1: Yep, very thatchy. As well been a sagebrush. There's Malinsky near sideboards. His pass ahead off the skate of Byfield. L.A. seemed to dominate the first period, but the Avalanche had the lead. Malinsky late in getting that puck. Edmondson had a body wide open in front. Couldn't get the puck there. Malinsky recovers. Now Nicholas Waugh will take it across the Kings line. Tried to dump it to the corner again and hit a leg. Now it's a stretch pass. Artemi Panarin tracked down by Brett Kulak. He'll shove inside. Panarin never got a shot away. Loose rolling puck back towards center ice. Dumoulin off the boards in front of the Kings bench. Wristed around by Matt Zuccarello. Dumoulin. Open the scoring for the Kings. He'll shovel it in. Zuccarello passes back to the near side half wall for Dumoulin. He'll go through Artemi Panarin, hacked at the blue line by Drew Doughty, and that goes across into the neutral zone, and the Kings do the Avalanche a favor and retreat back into their own zone. Kulak gives the bump to Turcotte. Back to the near side point. Zuccarello is there. Seems to wear the number 36 wherever he goes. Drew Doughty now, the half wall. That's off the skate. Wide veneer circle. Picked up by Marty Natchez. Marty had a room to skate. Didn't. Taken back by the Kings. Mikey Anderson now from the Ferriere. And now it's Drew Doughty again for Los Angeles. 16:30 to go in the second period. Shots 14-13 LA. Avalanche have a 3-2 lead. Lawton right down Broadway. Couldn't get a shot away. Now he has it again off the feed from Zuccarello behind the net to the point. Pressure coming from McKinnon. Lawton will keep it in. Zuccarello below the goal line. Bumped by Malinsky, who seems to have been on the ice since the beginning of this period. Kings towards the net. Short side shot. Not sure it ever made it on. Malinsky's been out there for a long time. 2 minutes and 9 seconds for Malinsky. Make it 2-12. He can't get off the ice here, Riker, in the long change in the second period.
17: Yeah, it's a good thing he's as lean as you can get. Just trying to recover, get some oxygen back in them lungs.
1: 100. Minute and 43 seconds for Kulak, too. As Mackenzie Blackwood will do both of them a favor and hang on 15:44 to go in the second period. Avalanche 3. And the Kings, too. Enjoying opening night with us on the radio? Great. How about being here for Game 2 on Saturday? 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
17: Well, that'll test your summer conditioning right there. Go through a 10-day training camp, play 2 games, and then get caught out there for a 2.5-minute shift. That's when the lungs and the legs and everything get the real test, and sometimes that can set you back for a couple of shifts out there for that long. But Amalinski's young, Kulak both breathing pretty heavily coming off of that shift.
1: Well, they do have an extra defenseman in the lineup today.
17: Well said.
1: Kings will send it around everybody and pass Manson. Icing is waved off for some unknown reason. Manson feeling pressure from Andre Lee. Centering feed out in front. That's off the glass near side corner. Edmondson will tap it around Burns. His clearing attempt fails. Now Clark sends it towards the net. Edmondson blocked his teammate's shot. Out corralled by Brock Nelson. He'll cross center ice. Holds up at the half wall. Nelson looking. Drops it for Brent Burns. Down the boards. Into the corner. Burns behind Kemper. Tried to wrap around and didn't get the curl on it. Kadri, 2 points already tonight for Landeskog as he goes to war in the corner. Balls for Kadri. He got his legs taken out by Edmondson. Centering feed with the backhand misses, and the Kings take it to center ice. Rolling puck. Kadri tags up. Here comes Svechkov. He holds up. Had a backdoor feed available for Hughes. Got it back. Svechkov a try, and that's gobbled up by Darcy Kemper. 14:35 to go in the second. 3-2 Avalanche.
17: Nifty play by Svechkov coming in. You can see why the former first rounder is just labeled with all of this talent. He came in, did a little stop and go, and was looking for his teammate coming in far side with the passer. That would have been a great 2-on-1, probably one-timer. Svechkov, one of these guys, right, 23 years of age, is a change of scenery going to make him explode into the talent he was pegged to be? It's all there. Sometimes it's just a confidence thing.
1: Him and LaRue, both first-round picks by Nashville in 2021. He'll stay out there for the draw. Parker Kelly to his right. DJ Hughes to the left side. Taves and McCarr on the back end. Svechkov can't win the draw away from Byfield. And now Dumoulin has it in the corner for L.A. Long stretch pass. Byfield has it. Lets it go. Deflected by Kale McCarr over the top of the net. Avs can't get the loose change. Kempe thought that Dumoulin was available at the point. Played it to him. But it goes back to the neutral zone. Recycled by Panarin towards the net, blocked by Kale McCarr, sends it ahead. Parker Kelly went down to the ice. The Avalanche slap it back to the LA line. Panarin brings it in near side wing. Centering feed, again collected by Kale McCarr. He'll look up ice and connect to TJ Hughes. Hughes holds. Looking for the right option. Good patience from Hughes. Throws it on net. Why not? Stick the side by Darcy Kemper, and it's airmailed to center ice by Los Angeles so they can try and make a change. McKinnon just off the Avalanche bench. McKinnon now for Noah Juulsen down low. Juulsen keeps it back in front. McKinnon was just a little bit too deep, but he's got the puck behind the Kings net. Bump by Mikey Anderson. Kicks it to his stick. Goes the other way for Arturi Lehkonen in the corner on the board. Kulak a bomb! Blocked in front. Rebound around Marty Natchez. And it's worked free by Arturi Lehkonen. Mikey Anderson picks it up ahead of Nathan MacKinnon. Trevor Moore. Boy, that's a lucky change for Eric Howell. Looked like a lacrosse change there. One-timer. Save made by Blackwood. He gets it back. To the point and Cody Ceci. Now Edmondson near point. Bouncing puck wide to Blackwood. As Kulak and Brent Burns throw the body around. Natchez trying to get out of his own zone. Into the path of Nathan MacKinnon. Goes one through center ice. Pirouettes his way away from danger. What a play by MacKinnon. Just spun loose of the check right at center ice as Arturi Lehkonen is hounded down by Cody Ceci. Trevor Moore will take it. 4-on-2 for the Kings. Habs have to get players on the ice. Howla gets it back. Howla centering feed. Backdoor for Lawton. Missed completely. Now Landeskog. 2-on-1. Developing with Nazem Kadri. Passes and escapes behind him. And it's offside. What could have been between Landeskog and Kadri never will be. We'll take a timeout. 12:35 to go in the second. A wild start to the second period. Colorado 3, Los Angeles 2. This is Avalanche Hockey on the Altitude Sports Radio Network.
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1: 12:35 to go in the second period. Paul Arena, downtown Denver, Colorado. The Avalanche have a 3-2 lead over the LA Kings with engineer extraordinaire Alan Baca, Colin Witte, Chris Mitchell, Mark Burton, early back in our NHL Tonight studios. Pat Chavez, Mark Rycroft, Colin McGee with you as well here in the Mile High City.
17: I think the Kings are just a little feistier than the Avs right now, except I will say this is the most physical. Maybe it's because it's the first game of the year. MacKinnon's feeling good. He's laid 3 or 4 big body checks out there tonight. He's got spinoramas going in center ice. He's won every puck battle. Nate's having a heck of a game.
1: MacKinnon, 6 shots already, 2 hits, and a goal on the power play. Kadri down the left side, onside this time. Kadri holds up, plays to the corner. Brock Nelson waiting, draws in Zuccarello, now Landeskog. Drops it for Sam Malinsky in space. Malinsky lets it go off a leg into the screen to the right of Darcy Kemper. Landeskog jousting with Edmondson behind the play. 12:07 to go in the second period. Avs up by 1. 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
17: And I don't think 84 games, Connor, an extra 2 is going to matter 1% to these guys. They all played at least 1 or 2 less exhibition games. I know less physical by nature. Talk to head coach Jared Bednar. Love the short training camp. Talk to Devon Taves. Love the short training camp. I haven't heard one person, including media, that didn't enjoy the 10-day, 4-game training camp.
1: Everyone will pretend to like it at first, but then it drags on for a little bit.
17: Yeah, in fact, next year they could go to 5 days and 2 games. I don't think anybody would complain.
1: Everyone would celebrate. MacKinnon at the red line. Now it's Lehkonen. This is Noah Juulsen. Him and Marty Natchez got tangled up with one another inside the center circle. Now Panarin, former New York Ranger, all the way through. Dumoulin again. Does he have two in him? Save made by Blackwood this time. Rebound straight up in the air. Gloved by Arturi Lehkonen, and now Natchez has it across center ice. Dumoulin is a sniper all of a sudden, I guess.
17: He tried the same shot, top corner. Blackwood says, yeah, not twice.
1: Natchez at the slot, leaves it, McKinnon. Oh, he scores! You can't teach that! You gotta let the dog eat. Nathan McKinnon has two in the second period and restores the two-goal lead. It's 4-2 Avalanche. Best player on earth.
17: That was like knitting a silk sweater right there. Marty Natchez comes into the zone, pulls in to the center, draws two defenders to him. Sweet little drop pass to Nathan McKinnon, who in stride on that wrist shot goes right under the bar over the glove of Kemper. That was poetry in motion, Connor. Thing of beauty.
1: And you don't see McKinnon celebrate very much, but we got a one-legged fist bump from Nate Dogg. Two goals in the second period, and he's right where he left off last year after winning his first Rocket Richard Trophy.
17: McKinnon has become so brilliant at just playing off of Natchez, just staying in that quiet area, and Marty's so shifty. He draws all the attention. Then that little drop pass to McKinnon. The key is the shot is in stride, doesn't dust it off. Just blows it right over Kemper's glove.
1: Face off at center ice. Wall wins it. Here's Alan Rhodes.
18: Goal! Scored by number 29, Nathan McKinnon. His second goal of the game, assisted by number 88, Martin Natchez, and number 84, Brent Burns. Time to go, 8 minutes, 33.
1: Nathan McKinnon, now goals in four straight home openers as Marty Natchez and Brent Burns get the assist 8.5 minutes into the second period.
17: How about that juicy little stat? And ahead of him, Wojtek Wolski with five straight, and then Peter Stastny with six straight.
1: Yeah.
17: But the Wolfinator, the Wolfman, Wojtek Wolski. I see him at alumni events from time to time. Still got those great hands.
1: Oh, yeah. Always did.
17: And you forget, he's always 6'3". He might be 6'4". Big guy.
1: Just kitten soft hands on Wojtek Wolski. Moore will touch this at center. Icing negated. Blackwood out to play it. Left side boards. Josh Manson for Nicholas Waugh. Hands it off for Parker Kelly. 3-on-2 for the Avalanche. Burns holding. Back for Kelly. He kept it just wide. Kelly has already scored in this game. Looking for his second. Lawton the other way for the Kings. Lawton the backhander. Save made by Blackwood. And it falls into the pass of Jaden Schwartz. Off the fingertips of Nicholas Waugh. Got turned around for a moment. Lawton will take it. Now Mikey Anderson charges ahead for Los Angeles. 10:35 to go in the second period. 4-2 Colorado. Avs have four goals on 15 shots. Schwartz will pick it up. Far half wall in his own zone. Spies it ahead. Just out of the reach of Nicholas Waugh. Settled down by Brent Clark. And Waugh will go off. Armia. Backhander. Save made by Blackwood. Armia thought that was a sure thing, and Blackwood again slammed the door right in his face. Here comes Kadri dangling behind the King's net. Kadri holding. Kadri on the forehand is up the skate of Edmondson. Off the boards, out towards center ice. Avs are back in control.
17: And that's what Blackwood can do that almost no goaltender of his size at 6'4 can. The push, the splits, a sure goal, wide open net. All of a sudden, you just get a big dose of Blackwood pad.
1: It's the second time I mentioned the lacrosse change. If you know box lacrosse, they have that, the door that's basically halfway into the zone, and that's how breakaways are just generated in that game. The Avalanche have not been good with their line changes. They've given up two of those to the Kings here in the second period. Drew Doughty down to the corner. Kempe will hack it near side wall. Landeskog the only one there. Taken away by Panarin, and now the Avalanche will make their change with 9:23 to go.
17: And this is to be expected. The Kings have let the Avs in point blank. Nice play by Lehkonen, just like the Avs have let the Kings in.
1: Kempe, stabbed away by Marty Natchez. Backwards now from Olinsky. And he'll keep it away from Artemi Panarin and settle things down as McKinnon is available. At center ice, McKinnon leads it for Marty Natchez. Natchez, bottom of the near circle, now behind the net, almost a carton. Copy attempt, at least route, from his setup of Brett Kulak's Game 5 winner in Round 2 of the Stanley Cup Playoffs last year against Minnesota. Trevor Moore leaves it for Howell. A big drive and a save made by Blackwood. No problem as it hit him right in the gut. We'll take a timeout. 8:45 to go in period two. Nathan MacKinnon has two, and the Avalanche lead the Kings 4-2 on the Altitude Sports Radio Network.
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0: 8:45 to go in the second period. Paul Arena, downtown Denver, Colorado. Mark Rycroft. We are having way too much fun.
1: Talking about silk.
0: And the fact that it's 4-2 Avalanche. But yes, knitting a silk sweater takes a lot of skill. Silk making, sericulture, cultivating silkworms and unraveling their cocoons to create fine textile yarn is how you make silk.
1: So you can create a silk sweater then, or is that an impossibility?
0: I'm not sure I'd say it'd be a sweater. One-timer, save made by Blackwood. Rebound behind him, golfed up but not out. Blocked by T.J. Hughes, he'll get into the far boards. Silk is not exactly the warmest textile on the face of the planet. I'm not sure it'd be named a sweater.
1: I had silk sheets once. I had to get rid of it.
0: Yeah, you just, slid right out of that. Here's Cale Makar sliding ahead with a breakaway. Makar holding, and he couldn't tuck it in as he got creamed from behind afterwards. Who is that? And Cale Makar with a punch to whoever that is. It's got to be Brant Clark. It is. Brant Clark, an unsavory character, and they're going to call the Avalanche for a penalty here. How in the world is that not a penalty on Clark after what happened to Cale Makar?
1: I'm just so thankful McCarr's not hurt. I mean, he had Clark on his back, full speed, sliding into the end boards. Makar seems fine. I think it might be T.J. Hughes coming in, getting a roughing after the play.
0: Svechkov will touch it. Again, should have been a penalty on Clark. Hughes is going to get it. This is a miss from Francois Saint-Laurent, who's usually one of the best in the National Hockey League. But that's a miss.
2: All out of penalty number 13, 2 minutes for roughing.
1: So Hughes came in after.
0: I mean, it's a push and a shove. Watch this love tap from Hughes.
1: No, I agree. And then McCarr gives him a right hand after. He goes in, tries to come back on the forehand, and then it's a hit from behind into the boards.
0: I mean, and the puck is on the other side of the net when Clark makes that hit.
1: Yeah.
0: I mean, that's just flat out bad.
1: And Hughes came in with the double glove push.
0: And look, and he's getting a cheer from the crowd. They're showing him in the penalty box on the big screen. And that's not even roughing. That's a...
1: It was a push on the shoulder.
0: It's hey, how are you?
1: I agree. If Hughes comes in and just starts dropping bombs to the head or whatever, okay.
0: Or with the stick,
1: but
0: right?
1: He basically came in and pushed Brant off of Makar and got 2 minutes for a love tap.
0: Yeah, that's a tough one. So power play for the Kings, undeserved. 7:41 to go in the second period. Avs have a 4-2 lead. LA wins the draw back with Drew Doughty. Blocked by Brock Nelson. And that's sent back in behind Darcy Kuemper. PK has been very good for the Avalanche in this game, only giving up two shots. On now three Kings power plays. Kempe, Byfield, across the blue line, played it backwards. There's nowhere to go. The Avalanche very good structurally. And now it's reset time for LA. They'll whip it around from in front of their own bench to the near side boards. Kempe now for Doughty. Finally some room to work with. Kempe from Artemi Panarin, who gets it back. Deep slot, Kempe lets it go. Blocked. Arturi Lehkonen had a shorthanded breakaway for about a half a second. Didn't have the wheel, so he'll just dump it and change. With 1:12 to go in the Kings power play.
1: McKinnon could have had the boosters to create a breakaway there, but Kempe was on him, had too much speed. Lehkonen at the end of his shift just had to dump it in.
0: That's what Byfield does. Near side to far, Zuccarello overskated. Bunched by Nicholas Waugh. No roughing there. Brant Clark in, top of the circle. Now near side boards, Panarin has it. To the dot, down low Zuccarello. Back for Panarin, up top for Brant Clark. He lets it go off the tip of a glove and wide. Fanned on by the Kings, they keep it in with 40 seconds left. Tate's got a piece to it, and it goes off a Ferriere into the crowd. Caught without touching the ground, and someone will go home tonight in the Mile High City with a souvenir frozen vulcanized rubber disc.
1: You know, go back to that penalty that didn't get called on Makar. That is such a scary play when you go into the boards and you can't even get your hands up and you've got a player on your back. That shoulder, that's wrist, so many things can go wrong. But fortunately, Cale seems 100% on the bench. But it's plays like that where guys can really get injured. And we got out of that one scot-free.
0: Yeah. Face off to the left of Mackenzie Blackwood, 39 seconds. We go in the Kings power play. Brock Nelson can't win it. Clark has it. Now for Turcotte. Has some room. Up top for Clark. Near side for LaFerriere. at the point. Lehkonen got a stick to it. LaFerriere escapes. Clark now along the blue line. Shot from distance. Missed by Blackwood. And now Devon Toews will get a stick to it. Can he clear the zone? Yes. Lehkonen has a man ahead. It's Brock Nelson. Just poked away from him by Eric Howlett at the last second. Lehkonen throws ahead at the Kings blue line. That'll free up the puck. Turcotte will dump it in. 4 seconds to go in the power play. As Hughes is about out of the penalty box. Svechkov is there. No shots on that power play for the LA Kings. The Avs PK looking as good as it did last year, where it finished number one in the National Hockey League.
1: Yep, challenging blue lines, lots of pressure in zone, and most importantly, they get a chance to clear that puck. It's down the ice 100% of the time.
0: Juleson can't clear it. Lawton down low. Here's a shot. Rebound, and it's over the top of the net. Point-blank chance for Hellenius. And that misses skyward as Hughes sends it ahead. Blocked. Svechkov will lean in. Digs to get the puck. Now has it near side circle. Back for Hughes. Save made by Kemper. He's had a couple chances tonight as TJ Hughes in his NHL debut, and the fairy tale just hasn't come true yet.
1: What a play by Svechkov. He comes in and holds, forehand, backhand, then slides a pass to Hughes right in the slot. Great shot. Good save, Kemper.
0: Boy, Svechkov played a lot bigger than 6 foot 187 there, didn't he? Dumoulin now for Drew Doughty, lets it go. Blocked in front. Natchez has a man ahead. Bouncing puck. Kadri, did he touch it? He did. He may have sold that to the linesman. And changes will be made with 4:27 to go in the second period. Abs up by a pair. Kings dump it in. Manson with it into Trabizoid. Left side circle now. Tosses it ahead as Natchez will get it at the blue line. He holds up. Frees up. Manson with a drive. Save made by Darcy Kemper. Spinning behind the net with Schwartz. Now Doughty. Boy, that's more roughing than that last sequence, isn't it? As Kempe comes in, pushing and shoving, will take a timeout. Avs 10 blocked shots in this period alone. They keep it a 4-2 lead over the Kings. Back in a moment on the Altitude Sports Radio Network.
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0: 4:11 to go, second period, following the downtown Denver, Colorado. The Avalanche a 4-2 lead over the Los Angeles Kings. Goals from Brock Nelson on the power play. Parker Kelly on a 2-on-1. McKinnon on a 5-on-3. And then Nathan McKinnon just on his own with a beautiful goal. Most of them are. Abs have the puck behind the Kings' net. Nicholas Waugh. Manson lets it go. Tip save made by Kemper. Puck is loose. He can't cover it up. Now it trickles in. Schwartz was there. Waugh was there. The goaltender was not. It trickles in, and it's 5-2 Colorado.
1: Well, Schwartz is on top of Kemper at one point, and then when the puck went in the net, he was also in the net. I have no idea without seeing a replay where the goalie interference is going to lie on this. We'll let the Jumbotron speak, but it looks like he gets cross-checked from behind by Dumoulin over the back pads. So that should be the out for Schwartz. Gets up as fast as he can, and then the puck goes in. But I believe that cross-check, Connor, is going to eliminate him from being held liable for goalie interference. But you know how these go. Sometimes it's hard to
0: understand.
1: But I would say that should be a good goal because he was pushed into Kemper.
0: And the second part you said is very important. At his earliest opportunity, he got out of there. It's not like he laid there and took his time and had a glass of lemonade. He was up and out as soon as he could.
1: Lemonade, it would have had to have been Cabernet for sure. But it's a good goal. Good job by Jaden Schwartz to get up and out of the way once he was over top of Kemper. And the Avs are officially rolling here in the second.
0: Right now it's being given to Nicholas Waugh. Scored an overtime winner against the Kings in this building in that playoff last season. Here's Alan Roach.
2: Number 10, Nicholas Waugh. Time of the goal, 16 minutes.
0: Oh, what a hit done by Manson on Alex Turcotte. It's the number 42 train, and it has no brakes. CeCe lets it go over the glove of Mackenzie Blackwood for Nazem Kadri. He'll settle it down for Manson. Goodness, that has to hurt.
1: And after that big hit, guess how many Kings came over to Manson after? Zero. Smart play.
0: You know how they do it in Game of Thrones, and it is Josh, son of Dave.
1: Yes, indeed. However, it was a good, clean hit. Didn't really warrant a response.
0: Here's a hit thrown by Devon Tate. Puck is loose. Trevor Moore up top for Brant Clark. He lets it go, deflected right into the paraphernalia of Mackenzie Blackwood as he hangs on. 2:55 to go in the second period. Shots 22-18 Kings, but the Avalanche have a 5-2 lead. McKinnon two goals, Nelson, Kelly, and now Nicholas Waugh.
1: Well, for Avs fans, this is exactly how you wanted this game to go. You score early, they tie it up. You don't like that. But then they jump back up into the lead. Get a two-goal lead, give one back, another two-goal lead. Now you're up three. This is home domination by a talented team. And right now, I wouldn't say Kemper's playing poorly. The Avs are just getting some really great A looks, and they're putting them in.
0: Again, the decor for Los Angeles is unchanged from last year. This is the exact same 6D that played in that four-game series in the first round in April.
1: And they played the Avs tight and played them hard. It's just the Avs are deeper, and their high-end talent is better.
0: McKinnon the draw, left side of the ice, left side of Mackenzie Blackwood. Wins it cleanly for Devon Taves. On the money, on the backhand for Arturi Lehkonen. Frees up Nathan McKinnon. Near side circle, McKinnon. Backhander! Save made by Darcy Kemper, who ruins the party, but McKinnon got slashed on the way through, and Colorado is going back on the power play where they've already scored twice tonight.
1: McKinnon does not come all the way across the net.
3: Number six, 2 minute minor slashing.
1: Too often like that. Usually he pulls up, goes short side shelf. Came all the way across, post to post. And Kemper, doing his best Mackenzie Blackwood impersonation, pushes across, throws the pad out. McKinnon could not get it up and over.
0: Schwartz and Kelly have been given the assists on the Nicholas Waugh goal, by the way. So 2.9 for Schwartz, 2.9 for Kelly, 2.9 for Nathan McKinnon at this juncture. They get a power play, 2:45 to go in the second period, up by three, 5-2. Avalanche living up to their namesake at this point. CC will intercept and lobs it down ice. Gail McCarr will let Mackenzie Blackwood come out and play it. Kings do have a shorthanded goal tonight, scored by Yoel Armia. McKinnon from Gail McCarr. McKinnon charging ahead, looking for his 10th career hat trick. Natchez. 7 hat tricks in the regular season, 2 in the postseason. McKinnon trying to thread the needle. That's deflected. Off the far glass, shorthanded 2-on-1. Trevor Moore has lost. Moore lets it go, and he scores. Almost identical for how the Armia shorthanded goal went in. And it's 5-3 with 2:10 to go in the second period. Not sure how that even materialized in the first place.
1: I'm going to tell you how.
0: Please.
1: Marty Nate just enters his zone flying. Sets up McKinnon. He's all on the far side ready to go. And McKinnon tries to go cross ice with a pass. Once it gets deflected, the Kings jumped on it. We only have one man back and a 2-on-1. Literally, that was identical to Parker Kelly's, we'll call it, shorthanded goal. And the Kings did the same thing. Came down 2-on-1 and just beat the goaltender. This time, Mackenzie Blackwood on the glove side. Just over the glove. Parker Kelly's was just under the glove. 2-on-1, shoot the puck, gonna score.
0: Bad news, shorthanded goal for the Kings, second of the night. Good news, Avs still have a minute 22 seconds to go in the power play. They win the draw at center ice. Again, they gave up a league-high 13 shorthanded goals last season, well on their way in game number one of this 84-game regular season. Nelson, open the scoring on the power play for Arturi Lehkonen. Through now for Nazem Kadri. Devon Taves, second unit out there for the Avs. Kadri, top of the circle, looking for that deflection from Lehkonen. You see the patience of Nazem Kadri waiting for the openings. Taves, Nelson, good patience himself. Up top for Taves, can he keep it in? Yes. Taves for Nelson, walking the goal line. Lehkonen lets it go. He scores! We're up all night to get lucky. 3 power play goals for the Avalanche, and they lead the Kings 6-3 late in the second period.
1: That was another knitted silk sweater. That was beautiful puck movement. All through the zone, right down below, finding Arturi Lehkonen right in the slot. Nazem Kadri just will always have those hands, that vision and the patience. But coming right out of the corner, that's Brock Nelson up to the point. And then down to Brock Nelson again. Tic-tac-toe, slides it through the five hole at Kemper. That's exactly how you draw it up, Connor.
0: That goal line presence is what I think the Avalanche were missing a lot last year on the power play. It's such a threat from other teams. We see it with Cooley in Utah, others. And they've generated 2 power play goals that way here tonight. Here's Alan Roach.
2: Number 62, Arturi Lehkonen. His first goal of the season assisted by number 11, Brock Nelson, and number 7, Devon Taves.
0: So Nelson at 2.9 as well. As those are starting to pile up, centering feed, intercepted by Svechkov. Off the board, Parker Kelly. Boy, tried to stick handle in his own zone, taken back by the Kings. Kempe backdoor, fanned on by Artemi Panarin. Svechkov will take it, and again, it's a failed clearance. Fourth line-ish out here for Colorado. First line for the Kings, and L.A. couldn't take advantage of 2 bad giveaways. Here they come again. Byfield will leave it for Panarin. In space is Anderson. Glove save made by Blackwood this time. He'll hang on with 27.5 to go in the second. Avalanche 6 in the Kings 3.
1: And I expect to see things like this in game 1. Parker Kelly just overthinking the puck a split second. That's just part of getting in game shape. Guys turning the puck over at blue lines in the zones. It's happened on LA side too. It's going to take at least 10 games to get all of the slop out of your play, so to speak, to really get into rhythm. Haven't only played 2 exhibition games at the most.
0: McKinnon only played 1. That was a big win over the Winnipeg Jets here last Friday. Can't win the draw. Turcotte near side boards. Dangling with Marty Natchez. Juleson into the far corner. 203 assists now for Devon Taves with the Avalanche. That ties Adam Foote for 4th place in franchise history for assists by a defenseman. Adam Foote's number is just above.

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5: 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Natchez towards the net, wants to wrap around. Natchez starts circle, Natchez. 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
13: Welcome to your second Intermission Report, along with Colin Whitty. I'm Mark Bertinelli. We're coming to you live from the studios here in Lone Tree. And after two periods of hockey at Ball Arena, the Avalanche have a 6-3 lead over the LA Kings. Before we kick off all the intermission festivities, let's pause 10 seconds for legal ID up and down the Altitude Sports Radio Network.
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13: All right, coming up here in your second intermission report, we will get to the other scores around the NHL. There's only two other games tonight. Although, the Avs are going to catch the Penguins scored 7 goals tonight in their game. I think the Avs might do a little bit better than that when it's all said and done after scoring 4 there in the second. So we'll tell you about what's happening in the NHL. We got 4 Major League Baseball playoff games today and tonight, 3 of which are finals, so we'll break all that down. That's all coming up. First, though, let's go ahead and listen to all these goals the Avs have scored in the first game of the season. It's the Avs and the Kings. Game 1 of 84 this season as the Avs start to party off. And they got the first goal early in the game. Just over 6 minutes after they dropped the puck, Brock Nelson would make it 1-0 thanks to this power play goal.
14: Along those same boards, keeps it himself, down low for Schwartz, creeping at the goal line, back door, shot, they score!

0: smell what the Brock is cooking. Brock Nelson, 33 goals a season ago. And he strikes first to light the lamp for the first time in 26-27 for Colorado. It's 1-0, and the power play is smoking red hot.
1: Brock Nelson from Schwartz and Kadri on the power play. 6:33, the Avs go up 1-0. The Kings, though, would respond. It took about 9 minutes, but Dumoulin would actually be a fairly nasty shot and equalize 1-1 at 15-14. Then, at the very end of the first period, Parker Kelly did this.
0: Turcotte. One time, that's off a helmet wide. May have hit a high stick. Now Manson for Parker Kelly. It's a 2-on-1 with Svechkov. Short-handed. Power play is over. Kelly scores! Go ahead and silly Parker Kelly!
1: Parker Kelly from Manson at 17:58, which, I mean, that's basically a short-handed goal because the power play expired when they were on that break. So Parker makes it 2-1, and that was the score after one period. So to the second period we go. And the Avs started the second period on a 5-on-3. And Nathan MacKinnon gets his first of the season.
0: Turcotte. One time. That's off a helmet wide. May have hit a high stick. Now Manson for Parker Kelly. It's a 2-on-1 with Svechkov. Short-handed. Power play is over. Kelly scores! Five shots in that first period, the most shots he's had in an opening period in his first game of the season in his career. McCarr with it, hold it. Now it's Kadri, waiting for someone to commit. MacKinnon a one-timer, and he scores! Right on cue, the Mac Attack is back scoring goals, Jack!
1: Nathan MacKinnon from Kadri McCarr, 23 seconds in the second period. Obviously, 3-1 Colorado. And then, so things are looking good, but just about 60 seconds later, the Kings get a shorthanded goal of their own, and it's 3-2 Colorado. And then, in the second half of the second period, the Avs really started to cook. And once again, Nathan MacKinnon did what Nathan MacKinnon does.
0: Dumoulin is a sniper all of a sudden, I guess.
2: He tried the same shot, top corner. Blackwood says, yeah, not twice.
0: Natchez at the slot, leaves it, MacKinnon. Oh, he scores! You can't teach that!
1: Nathan MacKinnon, his second of the game. He is now tied for second in the NHL in goal scoring. It was Bouchard who got the hattie, right? So Nate already tied for second place after that one from Natchez Burns at 8:33. That made the score 4-2 Avalanche, and the Avs had some more coming up.
0: Avs have the puck behind the Kings net. Nicholas Waugh. Manson lets it go. Tip save made by Kemper. Puck is loose. He can't cover it up. Now it trickles in. Schwartz was there. Waugh was there. The goaltender was not. It trickles in, and it's 5-2 Colorado.
1: Nicholas Waugh from Schwartz and Kelly at 16:01. So Parker's got 2 points, and Schwartz has got 2 points, and McKinnon's got 2 goals. That one came late in the second, made it 5-2, but this game's kind of crazy, so the LA Kings come down and they score. Trevor Moore scores his first of the season at 17:50, makes it 5-3 Colorado, but the Avs had one more left in them before the second was done.
0: Hey, for Nelson, walking the goal line, Lekkonen and lets it go. He scores! We're up all night to get lucky! 3 power play goals for the Avalanche, and they lead the Kings 6-3 late in the second period.
1: Lekkonen from Nelson and Taves. And now Brock's got 2 points at 18:34, and the Avalanche have a 6-3 lead after 2 periods of hockey. Right now, stats through 40 minutes of hockey. Shot totals, the Kings with 25 shots, the Avs with 20. Kings still dominating the faceoff top. They're winning almost 70% of the draws. 30 for the Avs. Power play. And the Avs power play is cooking. The Kings are 0-3 on the man advantage. The Avs are 3-4 on the man advantage. And they got the 6-3 lead. We'll continue with your second intermission report after a quick timeout right here on the Altitude Sports Radio Network.
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0: He's got room. McCarr shot. He scores! 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
1: Welcome back to your second intermission report. The Avalanche with a 3-goal lead over the Kings at 6-3, Burgundy and Blue. In the NHL, there was just two other games tonight. This was the second day of the NHL regular season, which ends on April 10th. So you got all the hockey in the world in front of you. The two games that were earlier today saw the Pittsburgh Penguins put 7 goals on the Flyers in Philadelphia and get a 7-0 victory to start their season in that one. And the Toronto Maple Leafs, who lost yesterday in their opener, got a win today. They beat the Islanders 2-1 there in Toronto. The playoff games in Major League Baseball, we got wild card playoff games, look like this. In game number 2 of the NL wild card between the Phillies and the Braves, we got a little excitement today because it went extras. The Phillies win it in 10, 4-3. They had 12 hits in that game, and that tied the series up at a game apiece. Tomorrow they will play a winner-take-all game number 3 there. The White Sox are moving on. White Sox eliminated the Astros today. Chicago over Houston, 7-3 in the other AL wild card. And the Chicago White Sox will now take on the Cleveland Guardians in the next round in the ALDS. And the Yankees have eliminated the Boston Red Sox. The New York Yankees with a 9-2 win over the Red Sox. They win that series 2-0. And the Yankees will face the Tampa Bay Rays in the next round. The one playoff game going on right now is the San Diego Padres and the Chicago Cubs. Padres won the first game. They win tonight, and the Cubs will be eliminated. And San Diego has a 4-1 lead in the top of the seventh. So just a couple innings left in the Cubs season, unless they can find a way to rally and win that game and force a game 3. In our contest, the Avalanche have a 6-3 lead over the LA Kings after 2 periods of hockey. The third period is coming at you next right here on the Altitude Sports Radio Network.
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0: Start of the third period, Ball Arena, downtown Denver, Colorado. The Avalanche, your ears do not deceive you, have a 6-3 lead over the LA Kings. Riker, as you said, this is early season hockey here around the NHL. Just look towards Philadelphia and the Pittsburgh Penguins tonight.
2: 7-0 for Pittsburgh, and that was in Philadelphia, I believe, as well, on their home opener. Philly, yeah, coming off an emotional season last year. Not the start they wanted, but it's a long way to go. However, the Leafs, in a tight one, did take down the Islanders 2-1 this evening.
0: Toronto already played two games.
2: How's that? Let's start the season on a back-to-back.
0: Beckham in Toronto. Back-to-back home games,
2: I believe. Yes.
0: How about that? Okay. Beating Montreal and then the Islanders. This is gloved down by the Avalanche. They're wearing burgundy and blue, going right to left. The Kings, white, black, and silver, the opposite direction. Drew Doughty, again, new captain for the Kings, as Natchez the steal. Far side circle, little deep. Natchez the wraparound, can't get it tucked in. Natchez will keep it himself. Now drops it for Kale Makar at the circle. Makar down the near side. Now he moves behind the cage. Around the world in 8 days with Kale Makar. Now 88 days with Marty Natchez. Makar drive! Oh, he hit the post. Kemper thought he was beat. Makar put a round in the chamber and let it go, and I think he hit the crossbar behind Kemper.
2: Makar and Natchez were just on the merry-go-round, and the Kings had no idea what to do until just a one-timer off the bar. That would have been a gorgeous goal.
0: And a couple of them tonight. Zuccarello in the neutral zone, backwards now for Cody Ceci. Mikey Anderson, that cross-ice pass misses. Icing on the Kings, 18:46 to go in the third, 6-3 Avalanche. 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
2: Just to explain this to everybody listening, Natchez entered the zone, went all the way around the Kings' zone to the blue line, then backhanded to Makar, who went all the way around behind the net, back to Natchez, who did a spin around and back to McCarr for the one-timer. They went, like, literally under the bar, down almost on the goal line, and kicked out, somehow didn't go in.
0: Pandry got a stick in there. He's got two assists tonight. Svechkov will beat out this icing. Down below the goal line in the King zone, one hand to Berlandeskog, near side corner to the bump from CeCe, able to work out of it. Now it's Kadri behind the net. Kadri on his forehand. Trying to get loose along the wall for Kulak, near point. Kulak. Now Malinsky lets it go. Tip, same hand by Kemper. Rebound in the slot. Svechkov lets it go. He misses. Wide glove side. Landeskog regathers. Malinsky at the point. Painted himself into a corner. Got the puck through anyhow. Pinching his Kulak. Down below the goal line, Kadri. Landeskog waiting for it to come loose. It does. Glides right in front of the crease. The only one there is Turcotte for Los Angeles. He'll get to the red line and dump it in so the Kings could make a change.
2: One thing about Svechkov, he can skate, and he's a powerful skater, too. You mentioned how he plays bigger than his size. Looks like he's about 6'2", 200, not 6'1", 87. That's real nice to see.
0: Walensky to the red line. On the money for Jaden Schwartz. Two assists in his Avalanche debut. Out there with TJ Hughes and Nicholas Waugh. They have the track back, and Schwartz able to block that headman pass from the former Flyer, Scott Love. Now it's down to Boyd Hughes. Couple chances for him tonight in his debut. Hughes, two shots on goal. Unfortunately for Hughes, he's a minus three in this game. Hughes at the half wall. Took a bump from Brant Clark, able to connect with Schwartz up top for Manson towards the cage. Tip from Waugh misses. Stepping up is Burns. He gets down to the goal line. Waugh working on the far side. Centering feed for Hughes. Backed a little bit. And now Trevor Moore. One of two shorthanded goals for the Kings in the second period alone will get it deep for Los Angeles.
2: Hughes has been much better than the minus three he's showing here tonight. One of those, I'm sure, was a shorthanded goal. But he's been composed with the puck. He's won puck battles. I've been impressed with number 13 tonight.
0: 16:33 to go in the third period. Shots are 25-22 Los Angeles. They trail by three.
2: Hughes also could have scored two goals tonight quite easily. He's had some great opportunities.
0: Yeah, both shots were, we'll call them grade A's. Taves now for Cale Makar. Sends it ahead. Lekkonen back into the LA line. Able to disrupt that. Offside is Nathan MacKinnon. Just about 10 feet deep. Inside the LA zone, play halt 16:11 to go in the third period. Again, Colorado 6, Kings 3.
2: It's crazy to think how I have forgotten just how entertaining and beautiful it is to watch Marty Nagy play hockey. When he is rolling and flying, he's untouchable. And coming off that 100-point season last year, you know, he's locked and dialed in. Him and MacKinnon just can see each other without even looking. They have that sense on the ice. Just going to be another pleasure to watch this whole season, Connor.
0: 38 goals, 62 assists for Marty Natchez, his first 100-point season in the National Hockey League. He only had 326 points total in the previous nine seasons. This is his 10th, excuse me, eight seasons. This is his 10th in the NHL. Brock Nelson held up, hit thrown by Gabe Landeskog, far corner. The diminutive Zuccarello turned it over. Kulak walking the blue line. Perfect pass for Kadri, shot on, and it's a big toe save made by Kemper. And it'll ricochet out to the red line, dumped in by the Kings. Juulsen, they're going to call it for interference on Zuccarello. Now crowd gathers. Boyd, that seems like shoulder to shoulder going towards the puck. Sort of similar even contact from both players. Not sure that's a warranted penalty for interference on Noah Juulsen.
2: Juulsen's an absolute tank of a human.
0: Yes.
2: Oh, my goodness. I could barely stay in the handshake when I met him. I was like, ow, man, really? You got to go that hard?
14: Colorado number 47, two-minute minor interference.
0: Well, you're both BC boys. He's a Surrey, British Columbia native.
2: Yeah, well, that's his game, right? He's a rough-and-tumble guy. And he just kind of went for the reverse hit. But the puck wasn't close enough to warrant it. So I could see what the officials did there. That is such a marginal close call.
0: Yeah.
2: Could have went either way. But Juulsen won the hit. lost the battle to the referees.
0: That's a September penalty.
2: Yeah, indeed. Yeah, playoffs, no chance. But that physical play, that's what Juleson will bring. And we all know as the games get further and further into the season, that size and strength just becomes so important.
0: Kings over 3 on the power play tonight. Just two shots. Draws one back to Grant Clark. Zuccarello, one touch pass. That's blocked by the skate of Arturi Lehkonen. That'll carry him into the Kings zone. Approaching 5 minutes gone in the third period. Zuccarello able to get around that high pressure from the Avalanche. Cage sweeps it away, goes right to Clark at the point. Kempe all the way over. Here's a shot save made by Blackwood. Rebound is loose. Manson couldn't get there. Taves back for Manson. Returned it to Taves. Sort of indecision there for both Taves and Manson, which you don't see very often. Manson on a gift from the Kings, and he'll bounce it off the far boards and down ice.
2: Boy, and if LA were to score there, there might have been a challenge for an offside at the blue line. That puck was real tight.
0: Kempe to the blue line behind Panarin. Stolen by Lehkonen and carried on ahead by Nicholas Waugh. Shorthanded, he's one-on-two. Got around Byfield. What a big body of Byfield. Shoved a big body in Nicholas Waugh's side. It shows you how strong Byfield is. Kings the other way. Near side circle off the wall to the point. Doughty over for Panarin. Back for Doughty. High in the zone. Again stolen by Nicholas Waugh. And he'll clear it. The Avs will change with 42 seconds to go in the power play.
2: That puck was bouncing. And you mentioned Byfield. Boy, what a player. What a talent. What a physical specimen. But can he be a number one center in the NHL? That's his challenge this year.
0: Laying there right now. Here's a Ferriere with a bit. Save made by Blackwood. Rebound for Doughty. Fanned on it. And Parker Kelly can't poke it out of the zone. Doughty unloads. Excuse me. Misses the net. Turcotte recollects. The Ferriere. Leaves it for Turcotte. Near side half wall. Doughty again a drive. Blocked in front. Avs sweep it aside. Parker Kelly will dispatch the backhand. Deep behind Kemper, and that will do it. The Avs are perfect on the penalty kill. Kings are 0-4.
2: Brett Kulak in the middle, blocks that shot, battles for the puck. This guy is just, I think he's the most underrated defenseman in the NHL, Brett Kulak. What a find.
0: Exactly what the Avalanche needed. Kings dancing at the Avalanche line. Try and get it deep, intercepted by Sam Malinsky. Now Nathan MacKinnon, he's got two goals. He's got the puck. Across the Kings line, leaves it for Natchez. He snaps one in on Kemper, who will make the save and hang on. We'll take a timeout. 13:07 to go in the third period in Denver. It's the Avalanche 6 and the Kings 3. 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
0: .07 to go in the third here at Ball Arena, downtown Denver, Colorado. The Avalanche 6-3 leaders over the Kings. 6 goals matches their high for goals on an opening night since moving to Denver. Riker also had 6 in the season opener in the 13-14 season, as well as 2016 and 17.
2: How did you come up with that stat? Just pulled it out of thin air?
0: I have the secret weapon. His name is Pat Chavez.
2: A little shout out, Pat. Way to go, buddy.
0: Stat Pat is the best. Kadri. McKinnon for Marty Natchez. The chemistry has just improved threefold between McKinnon and Natchez. They can't get that one to go. And L.A. will send it back below the goal line in the absent. Kadri for Natchez. That misses. McKinnon got a piece of that. That will go out of play and over the screen into section 118 here at Ball Arena. Somebody else will go home tonight. This frozen souvenir vulcanized rubber disc. And he's okay.
2: Well, it looked like, I think I can say a senior citizen went for that puck. It was a full-on slide into first base, bringing her down the stairs. But he's got it. He's fine. Everybody's cheering. He's got the souvenir. He looks like he might be in his 70s.
0: Yeah, at least. Good for him. I love
2: it. Him, yeah.
0: Face off to the right of Mackenzie Blackwood.
2: Yeah, his hair is as gray as Moshe's, so he's got to be right up there.
0: Got to be at least 72. Here's Juleson. Out of the penalty box, Landis Gog will cross the red line. One hands it deep. Abs three power play goals tonight. Last season, they had at least three power play goals in a game just twice. PJ Hughes, Schwartz, Landis Gog working together. Juleson steps up. Try to get it deep. Ran into about three King sticks. And Aldell outlet for Hellenius. With the Abs corner on the far side, Andre Lee now. Dominated in Ontario with the rain last season. Earned his spot on the opening night roster for Laviolette. Now Schwartz didn't drop it. Keeps himself low in the zone. Jaden Schwartz already a two-point night. Manson down from on high. He got taken down. The puck just stayed at the half wall. Man's able to get it back. Schwartz back playing defense with Manson deep in the King zone. Now Burns will slowly creep up to the red line and wrist it in left to right. 11:42 to go in the third. Shots 27-24 Los Angeles. Habs have a 6-3 lead. Svechkov. This shot is blocked. And goes over the head. The clearance does of Brent Burns. And now Manson in the skates of Waugh. Back for Manson behind the Avalanche net. Perfectly for Parker Kelly. Keeps it himself. Gets to the red line. Icing is waved off. Puck bounced into the glove of Kemper. Mishandled by Dumoulin. Threw it out in front. And now Malinsky unloads. Save made by Kemper. Svechkov forces the mistake. Nicholas Waugh, the rebound below the goal line for Svechkov. That misses. Zuccarello will take it. It hits the skate of Parker Kelly. Ricochets off the near boards. And the Ferrier will get it deep for the LA Kings.
2: Well, at this point in the game, you're just going to roll 3.5 lines, I guess. Get all 7D rolling. And most importantly, see if you can get number 29 in the hat trick.
0: He's got the puck now. Trying to do it clean. Lekkonen was offside. Whistle blows. 10 minutes, 48 seconds to go in the third. McKinnon, again, looking for his 8th regular season hat trick. 2 goals back in the second period.
2: It's been an entertaining hockey game. Lots of goals. The fans will love that. But to leave the arena with a chapeau not in hand, that'd be preferred, I think, by all 18,000 plus here at Ball Arena tonight.
0: That's what I loved about TJ Hughes' post-game comments after his hat trick in the preseason game on Friday. He goes, I feel bad. Sorry, everyone, that you had to leave without your hats. Taves lost the puck to Eric Howland. Yeah, the 9th NHL team for Howland. Puck bouncing around the Avalanche slot. Down to the near boards. Taves works it loose for Moore. Kings keep it in. Down to the corner. CeCe has it back. Sort of a round change there with Scott Laughton. Moore behind the Avalanche net. Hacked loose. Kempe will pick it up. Left-handed shot gets it to Laughton. Working high in the zone. One of the deflection that was over the helmet of Mackenzie Blackwood. You went over my helmet. And it's back to the Kings line. Halfway exactly to the third period. Kempe holding, shooting, save made Blackwood. Rebound there. Chopped away by McCarr. Goes back to Brant Clark. Kings overpass in front of the Avalanche crease. And Colorado, who is almost stepping all over themselves, able to get a clear. Back to the neutral zone. Kadri for Brock Nelson. Right in the middle. Nelson powers his way through. On the forehand. Leaves it now for Landeskog. Off the wall for Juleson. Swings it near side for Kulak. Kadri holding, shooting. Blocked by Clark. And it's kicked free by Quinton Byfield. He'll spin loose the pressure and keep it for LA.
2: On Kadri had to make a quick play there. If he gets that through, you got Gabe Landeskog in front, wide alone for a tip, deflection, rebound. But Clark was fortunate to block that play.
0: Armia has it stolen. by Kulak. Now it's TJ Hughes. One on three, knocked down to the ice. Hoomlin takes it back. Outlets it for Armia at the Avalanche line. Halts at the near side half wall. Rims it all the way around. Hellenius the tip. That goes wide of the mark. Nancy, Waugh. Plinko's it off the near side wall intended for Hughes. And now he takes it back from Drew Doughty. Hughes drew a penalty on Drew back in the first period. 8:45 to go in the third. 6-3 Colorado. Here on opening night of the 26-27 season. Dumped in by Doughty. Manson will get there first in the trapezoid. Had his stick lifted by Turcotte on a nifty little play. Manson lost an edge. Kings have it back at the point. Doughty. CeCe had to receive it on the backhand and somehow was quick enough to get it away from an oncoming Nathan MacKinnon. Now CeCe at the near point. Fumbled it. Schwartz takes it away. Turcotte and LaFerriere work loose. Manson's going to go for tripping. Delayed call here on the Avalanche. Extra skaters, Panarin off the bench. Panarin lets it go and he scores. A lot of goals from distance in this game. It was a delayed call on Colorado. And now the Kings get their fourth of the contest within two with 8:09 to go in the third.
2: Panarin is still one of the most talented, just raw gift of talent in the National Hockey League. Great for the Rangers, traded to the Kings last year. And I tell you, you give him time and space, this guy is going to find the back of the net. And he gets the puck kind of sliding through the tops of the circles. Once again, a screen and just goes top over the blocker this time of Mackenzie Blackwood. Big screen in front. He can't see anything. And that was an absolute missile into the top corner. I mean, how much was there, Connor? Maybe 4 or 5 inches to thread the needle?
0: Not much.
2: And that's exactly where Panarin put it. Lots of goals through screens tonight on Blackwood. And a couple that weren't. Here we go.
0: 10th goal ever for Artemi Panarin against the Colorado Avalanche. So we'll send it around. Malinsky, still breathing room. Landeskog turned it over. Avs have to be careful here. Rolling puck more. Kadri from Nelson. They give it back to L.A. Colorado a little careless in their own zone here. Landeskog hacks at it. CeCe will pinch. Malinsky works away from Lawton, who two hands and no penalty there. Landeskog from Nelson. He stick handles away from danger. And on the King side, the center will just flip it in. Colorado changes. 7:30 to go in the third. 6-4 Avalanche here in game one of 84. Dale McCarr knocks it down. Trying to move away from danger. Dodge passing MacKinnon. MacKinnon is looking up ice. This is easily offside by about 9 feet on the Kings. So we'll take a timeout. 7:17 to go in the third. Panarin from Doughty. And LaFerriere makes it 6-4 Colorado on the Altitude Sports Radio Network.
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0: /1 7:17 to go in the third period. Ball Arena, downtown Denver, Colorado. Avalanche's 6-4 lead over Los Angeles. Fans on their feet a moment ago, saluting the hero of the game. To all of you who have served, are serving or who will serve this great country of ours and the cause of freedom. Thank you for doing so. Thank you to your families. And thank you for listening to the Altitude Sports Radio Network. Mitchell's on faceoff, won by Byfield, away from Nathan McKinnon. Kings will flip it in. Cale Makar, Taves, chops it now for Arturi Lehkonen. Looking ahead, all the way over for Marty Natchez. Hard for him to handle that pass. Turnover Kings at center ice. Club down by Arturi Lehkonen. He'll wind it in, right to left, near side wall. McKinnon leaves it for Natchez. Kicks it to his stick in the corner. McKinnon getting harassed, and then he chops down Brant Clark. I'm telling you, word around the league is McKinnon, is he going to go? He tosses the glove. McKinnon's going to go at Brant Clark. Let's see what's coming here at the dog. The dog throws it right. Right by McKinnon. Right by McKinnon. Another right by McKinnon. Right by McKinnon. Another right by McKinnon. Oh. And down goes Clark. He's got that dog in him. Nathan McKinnon is done with the funny business from Brant Clark. Mess with the Bulls, son. You're going to get the horns.
2: Are you kidding me? I mean, McKinnon's been as feisty as I've seen him ever. We talked about it earlier. And he just gave it to Clark, and then he threw the glove off, mocked him into a fight. And then he came in prepared to go. Did he box all summer? And absolutely cleaned his clock.
0: McKinnon absolutely wiped the floor with Brant Clark. Did not expect that. They're showing him in the penalty box.
2: Clark 6'2", 200.
0: Yeah.
2: Not a small guy. And McKinnon came in and hit him with... And Clark didn't even throw a punch.
0: Nope. Float like a butterfly, sting like a bee.
2: Wow. Look at how he came into that fight prepared. He must do a little boxing, a little fun stuff in the summertime as part of his training regime. Boxing is so physically demanding, and I don't know why the referees are huddling in.
0: Yeah, what are we even talking about here?
2: Wow. 14th year in the league. I think McKinnon's slowing down 1%.
0: No, he's accelerating.
2: He's got two goals in it. And an incredible fight. Well, that's going to be a highlight all across the National Hockey League tonight and tomorrow.
14: LA 92, Colorado 29, both each 5 for fighting.
0: So nothing extra. 5 minutes each fighting, and McKinnon is 100% the winner of that fight. He took his helmet off afterwards and chucked it up against the boards.
2: Well, him and Clark were kind of battling in the corner, and then McKinnon came and kind of whacked him on the ankles. I think the Kings wanted 2 minutes extra for that whack.
0: Yeah.
2: And then after that, McKinnon literally backed up, took a glove, and threw it off.
0: One glove.
2: And said, let's go, baby, as they backed up, almost like a heavyweight tilt. Connor, I've never seen that from him before. I mean,
0: nope.
2: We know he's not afraid to fight.
0: Nope, not at all.
2: I think he's close to 10 fights now in his career in the National Hockey League.
0: Yeah.
2: But that was spectacular.
0: Clark likes to stir the pot, and I'm not sure that he had... He's probably thinking, Nathan McKinnon will never fight me.
2: He didn't want to go.
0: Nope.
2: Nate literally had to say... You have no choice. There was probably a 5 to 7 second window there where it looked like it wasn't going to go.
0: Yep.
2: Holy smokes.
0: Clark felt the peer pressure. Taves off the far boards. Rolling puck in front of the Kings bench. 6.5 to go in the third period. Avs have a 6-4 lead over the Kings on a wild opening night. Makar ahead for Kadri. Brock Nelson slow to get up as he got knocked down behind the play. Now it's Kempe across center ice. Short little pass for Clinton Byfield. Centering feed. 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Pushes it off the near side boards. Makar. 3-on-2 into the King zone. Makar in the circle. Makar towards the net. Makar missed. Landeskog wide open. He scores! Oh, captain! My captain! Makar creates. Landeskog finishes. The touchdown is good. So is the extra point. 7-3 Avalanche.
2: All I can think of is, are you not entertained? Cale Makar comes in and just slides his way past two LA Kings. Slog goes flying across the net, tries to go far post. When he can't bury that, Landeskog cleans up the dirt on the backside. It goes off the back wall. Gabe pulls it off the back wall. And then I think Byfield might actually kick it in as Landeskog is trying to stuff it. But that's all Cale Makar. What a play. Boy, what a goal. What a game.
0: Makar almost had a Bobby Orr going the opposite direction. The famous goal came right to left. Makar almost did it going left to right. Faceoff at center ice is won by the Kings. Here's Alan Roach.
5: Avalanche goal! Scored by number 92, Gabriel Landeskog. His first goal of the season, assisted by number 8, Cale Makar. Time of the goal, 14 minutes.
0: So that's now 3. 5 straight season openers where Cale Makar has 2 points. And 3 of those have come against the Los Angeles Kings. 188th even strength goal for Gabe Landeskog passes Mikko Rantanen for 6th in franchise history as we take a timeout. 5:45 to go in the third. Could it get more wild? The conclusion is next. 7-4 Avs over the Kings on the Altitude Sports Radio Network.
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0: .545 to go in the third. 7-4 Avalanche over the Kings here in Denver. Avs going back on the power play. Turcotte in the box. That's where Brent Clark and Nathan MacKinnon are, 5 minutes each fighting.
2: And just keep in mind, squaring off like a heavyweight tilt. That's the highlight of the game for me so far.
0: 8th regular season fight for Nathan MacKinnon in his career. Did have one preseason fight once upon a time. Kings will clear it down ice. Avs already have 3 power play goals in the game, looking to make it 4 with 5.5 to go in regulation. Kadri for Brock Nelson. Nelson across the red line. Leaves it for Lehkonen. Down to the point, and Taves. What a zone entry and setup by the second unit. Taves back for Nelson. Top of the circle. Keeps it himself. Good patience. Nelson holding. Schwartz back for Nelson. Wasn't expecting the pass. Able to receive it anyhow. Pitch and catch between those two. Up top now for Taves. Kadri available. Back now for Nelson. Schwartz, back door. Lehkonen gets his own rebound. And he shoots. And he scores. We're up all night to get lucky. And we've gone to ludicrous speed at Ball Arena. Avs have put in 8 goals. Half of them have come on the power play. A quarter of them have been scored by Arturi Lehkonen on the power play. It's 8-4. I was told there would be no math.
2: What a wild game. I mean, Brock Nelson, just so much patience, playing off the half ball, back and forth. Finally goes for the pass back door. Gets a nice bank off Mikey Anderson's back foot. And Arturi Lehkonen says, you know what? This is child's play. Backhand, forehand, right up under the bar. Makes it look easy. Sometimes you're good to be lucky and lucky to be good, however that going is. And Lecky was lucky and good on that play. lot of L's.
0: Oh, God. Absolutely killed that. That's amazing. Here's Alan Roach.
5: Goals! Scored by number 62, Arturi Lehkonen. His second goal of the game, assisted by number 11, Brock Nelson. And number 7, Devon Taves.
0: Reich's 3-point night for Brock Nelson. Golden two assists. Now 13 Avs with at least a point in this hockey game.
2: I love it. There's a lot of good to take away from this game. Of course, they got to tighten up some things. Every team does. But I've really liked Svechkov tonight. I've thought TJ Hughes has held his own. He doesn't look overwhelmed in his first NHL game. There's really a lot of good things to like about this game here tonight.
0: Svechkov. Boy, that's as much interference as the Juleson here. That goes through him. Edmondson with it. Backhands at near side wall. Kings trying to get out of their own zone. They do. Manson is there. Ahead for Svechkov. Tapped. And it's sent ahead by Parker Kelly. 4:25 to go in the third. Shots 29-28. Kings. Avs lead 8-4. Turnover. One-timer. Save made by Blackwood. And now CeCe lets it go. Broken stick for the Avalanche. Blackwood can't find the loose change. Lee in front. Save made Blackwood. Trying to get that broken stick out of the way. Svechkov wards off Armia. Gets to the red line and dumps it in. Another impressive play by Yegor Svechkov.
2: He has a tiny bit of that Marty Natchez stride, too. He's got real quick feet left and right. Dances all over the place, but really strong on his feet, which is nice.
0: Landeskog. Uh-oh, turned it over in front of his own net. Recovered nicely. Malinsky ahead for Waugh. Can't get it for Nelson. He'll move down the near boards to Dumoulin in the corner. Out in front. Brock Nelson a chance, and that's off an ankle. Field clearance, L.A. Down low, Nicholas Waugh can't tuck it in. It's just wide of Darcy Kuemper with 3:20 to go in the third. Taves, another assist. 49 multi-point games with Colorado. The ties our good friend John Michael Lyles for fourth in franchise history. Multi-point games for a D-man. Wrist shot, Kadri. Fought off with the glove by Darcy Kuemper. Kadri trying to get it back. Near side point, Taves. Natchez keeps it in the zone. Natchez wide to the far circle. He lets it go. Blocked by Mikey Anderson. Anderson stick handles. Near side wall. Taken back by Lehkonen. Byfield assisting. With the puck, crosses into the Avalanche territory. Batted towards the net. That goes off with Gail McCarr into the screen. And the whistle blows with 2:43 to go in the third. Avalanche 8, Kings 4. Tune in for the Ball Corporation postgame show following our game tonight with Mark, Chris, and Colin back in our NHL Tonight studios. Ball Corporation reminds you to choose aluminium, as our English brethren would call it.
2: I'm looking at Marty Natchez on the bench. He went real gingerly, favoring his left leg. I didn't see actually what happened after that attempted shot. That's Sokolowski's taking a look at him over there. He's in quite a bit of discomfort, but we'll keep you updated on that.
0: Face off to the right of Mackenzie Blackwood. Won by L.A. Dumoulin. Centering feed broken up. McCarr trying to sweep it out. Panarin with it. Misses his pass with Drew Doughty. Two neutral zone. Now rimmed along to Dasher. McCarr will settle it down. He's out there with Taves, Kelly, Schwartz, and Svechkov. McCarr creeping up to the dot. He'll just keep it himself.
2: You know, Drew Doughty's missed a lot of plays tonight, missed a lot of passes. I'm wondering that hit Nathan MacKinnon gave him in the first shift has affected him all game.
0: Boy, you ain't kidding. Here's Svechkov all the way to the point, and Juleson can't keep it in. Smartly taps it back to his own blue line, where it's retrieved by Brent Burns. 1,008 now consecutive games. Hasn't missed since November of 2013. Trying to track down Phil Kessel's Iron Man streak of 1,064.
2: It's one of the greatest feats in sport. Not just hockey, but that kind of consistency, unmatched in sport.
0: Landeskog will dig it out. Pushes it to the neutral zone. Landeskog skies it ahead. Bouncing puck. CC and TJ Hughes go shoulder to shoulder behind the Kings net. 90 seconds to go in game one of the regular season. Anderson will dig it out. LaFerriere off the boards. Hit a skate. LaFerriere will get it back. Saucers it to the near boards. Manson for DJ Hughes. Quietly down near wall, golf by Lehkonen behind Kemper. Have some quick changes. Anderson brings it ahead, gets to the blue line. Shoots it far side, off of Sam Malinsky. Manson will get there first, bumped by Armia into the boards. Minute to go in the third period. Six-car pileup behind the net of Mackenzie Blackwood. Forced free by Nicholas Waugh. Padley up, bouncing puck, kept in by Edmondson momentarily. Poked in the last second by Nicholas Waugh as both teams will make changes with 40 seconds left in the third period.
2: And that's good. L.A. got that massive fourth line off the ice. Lane is 6 foot six. Lee, 6 foot four. Armia, 6'3". Those guys can do some damage.
0: Puck at the near side boards, dumped in by L.A. Crowd on their feet here at Ball Arena. Tipped by Schwartz, down the far wall. Icing smartly waved off by the linesman. Dowdy will camp out behind his own net. He should just stay there. Sends it ahead, touched by Howlett. 3 seconds, 2 seconds, 1 second. Sound the horn!
2: Starting off on a good note,
0: the Avs with Fire Wagon Hockey. Ice the Kings by a final score of 8-4 on opening night here in 2026.
2: I got a line I thought about. You ready for it? I hope we get to make a snowman this year. A snowman is bad on your golf scorecard. But on a home opener, a snowman of goals is an absolute home run. And your first star of the night? Nathan MacKinnon, stone cold. He was a man on the mission, controlled this game all night long.
0: MacKinnon, 2 goals, 5 shots, power play goal. Excuse me, 5 penalty minutes, 8 shots on goal, which led all players all in just 17 minutes and 44 seconds tonight.
2: And there's not many Hart Trophy winners that like to drop the gloves and instigate a fight and then absolutely throttle. I mean, that was just a KO. What a fight. What a game by MacKinnon. As feisty as I've ever seen him play. That was fun to watch.
0: Time now for the 3 stars of the game. As is tradition, we send it over to public address announcer Alan Roach.
5: Time now for tonight's 3 stars of the game, selected by our Colorado Hockey Coach of the Game, Sean Capel of Denver Jets Hockey. Tonight's 3rd star from the Avalanche with 2 goals in the game, Arturi Lehkonen.

0: bow down to Kendall Smith with tonight's first star.
1: Truly had it all. The goals, the physicality, the special teams performance. What impressed you the most about this win?
2: Yeah, I mean, it wasn't perfect, but we got the win. You know, a lot of goals on home ice is always fun for the fans, and hopefully get one Saturday too.
1: Special teams, such a storyline here tonight. The crowd loves it. What do you feel the biggest difference maker was specifically with the power play?
2: I thought the other group was great. You know, we just had the 5-on-3, but the other unit was awesome tonight and really carried us.
1: This crowd was with you every step of the way, a packed house on opening night. How would you describe playing in front of Avs faithful, Nate?
2: That's fun. This building's always so loud. You know, we're sold out every night. We really appreciate it, and thank you for the energy tonight.
1: Thanks, Nate. Our first star of tonight's game. Let's hear it for Nathan MacKinnon, everyone.
3: That's Kendall Smith with Nathan MacKinnon as tonight's first star. You called it, Mark Rycroft. He came out, did the lap, did the interview, and it's well-deserved. It's good leadership from Nathan MacKinnon, getting his team 2 points via 2 goals tonight here at Ball Arena.
4: He was fired up tonight.
3: Like, it was.
4: The way that Nate plays, any star player, you can't be that physical in 84 games in the regular season and maintain it. But tonight on home opening night, he was feeling it. I talked about the hits. I think he took Drew Doughty out of the game early, mentally, physically. Who knows how injured he is. Then to score those 2 goals, that wrist shot, by the way, was so top shelf. That was gorgeous.

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2: Well, that's coming up on Saturday, but here on Wednesday, the Avalanche beat the LA Kings. They double them up by a score of 8-4. When we come back, Mark Bertignoli, Chris Mitchell, and Colin Whitty will take over in the NHL Tonight studios with the Ball Corporation post-game show. 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The Avs and Blues will play for the first time this season for Baca, Rycroft, Chavez, Mitchell, Bertignoli, Whitty. I'm Connor McGehee saying thanks for listening. Avs win big on opening night by a final score of 8-4. Until Saturday, stay out of the box. 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
14: This is the Ball Corporation postgame show. Ball Corporation reminds you to choose aluminum. Welcome along with Colin Whitty and Chris Mitchell and Mark Bertignoli. We're coming to you live from studios here in the Mile High City as tonight the Avalanche kicked off the NHL regular season with a mountain of goals. The Avs beat the Kings 8-4 tonight in game one of the NHL regular season. Coming up here in the post-game show, we'll tell you about everything else that went on in the NHL and Major League Baseball playoff action, and we'll hear from the head coach. 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
14: All right, now let's listen to all these highlights. The Avs scored the first goal 6 minutes into the game. They scored the last goal with about 5 minutes to go in the game. And in between, there was a whole bunch of action. And it got going on the power play. First period, first goal of the season. Sounded like this.
2: Kadri working along those same boards. Keeps it himself. Down low for Schwartz. Creeping at the goal line. Backdoor.

0: score! Can you smell what the Brock is cooking? Brock Nelson, 33 goals a season ago. And he strikes first to light the lamp for the first time in 26-27 for Colorado. It's 1-0, and the power play is smoking red hot.
1: Brock Nelson from Schwartz and Kadri on the power play, 6:33. It's 1-0. But Kings would tie it up. Dumoulin gets a goal to make it 1-1. That one came at 15-14 to close the first period. Parker Kelly on the breakaway.
0: Turcotte. One time, and that's off a helmet wide. May have hit a high stick. Now Manson for Parker Kelly. It's a 2-on-1 with Svechkov. Short-handed. Power play is over. Kelly scores! Go ahead and silly Parker Kelly!
1: That's Parker Kelly with Manson. 17:58. Avs go on top 2-1. So to the second period we go. And this is when the Nathan MacKinnon takeover began. The Avs started the second period with a 5-on-3 in 23 seconds into the second. Nathan MacKinnon was doing Nathan MacKinnon things.
0: 5 shots in that first period. The most shots he's had in an opening period in his first game of the season in his career. The car with it. Hold it. Now it's Kadri waiting for someone to commit. MacKinnon a one-timer, and he scores! Right on cue, the Mac attack is back scoring goals, Jack.
1: Nathan MacKinnon on the power play from Kadri and Makar. 23 seconds in the second. It's 3-1 Avalanche. But the Kings respond. Just a minute later, Armia gets a shorthanded goal to make it 3-2. But that's all right, because Nathan MacKinnon comes right back and does this.
0: Dumoulin is a sniper all of a sudden, I guess.
2: He tried the same shot, top corner. Blackwood says, yeah, not twice.
0: Najis at the slot, leaves it, MacKinnon. Oh, he scores! You can't teach that!
1: Nathan MacKinnon, his second of the period, from Najis and Burns at 8:33. Avs redouble their lead. It's 4-2. And then a few minutes later, it's 5-2, because here comes this man.
0: Avs have the puck behind the Kings' net. Nicholas Waugh. Manson lets it go. Tip save made by Kemper. Puck is loose. He can't cover it up. Now it trickles in. Schwartz was there. Waugh was there. The goaltender was not. It trickles in, and it's 5-2 Colorado.
1: Waugh from Schwartz and Kelly at 16:01, and the Avalanche go up 5-2. But the Kings score another one. This time it's Trevor Moore. He scores a 17:50 to make it 5-3, but the Avs still had one more left in them before the second period was done.
0: Hey, for Nelson, walking the goal line. Lekkonen lets it go. He scores! We're up all night to get lucky. 3 power play goals for the Avalanche, and they lead the Kings 6-3 late in the second period.
1: Lekkonen from Nelson and Taves at 18:34, and the Avs have that 6-3 lead after 2 periods of hockey. So to the third, here we go. And to start the third, midway through the third, the Breadman gets on the board. Artemi Panarin scores his first of the season, 11:51. It's 6-4. And then we got a little bit more action, but it wasn't goal scoring, because Nathan MacKinnon decided it was go time.
0: He'll wind it in, right to left, near side wall. MacKinnon leaves it for Natchez, kicks it to his stick in the corner. MacKinnon getting harassed, and then he chops down Brandt Clark. I'm telling you, word around the league is MacKinnon, is he going to go? He tosses the glove. MacKinnon's going to go at Brandt Clark. Let's see what's coming here in the dog. The dog throws it right. Right by MacKinnon. Oh! And down goes Clark.
1: MacKinnon was throwing bombs in that fight. He was throwing bombs, including that last one, which caught Clark good. So MacKinnon scored a couple of goals, then dropped the gloves, decided to fight it out with Clark in that one. Incredibly, out of all the goals that the Avs had this evening, MacKinnon did not get an assist. So he did not get a Gordie Howe tonight. He did not get a Gordie Howe hat trick. But he did score twice and beat up Brandt Clark. And at this point, you know, Avs fans are pretty happy. You got the goal lead. But Colorado wasn't happy with the scoreboard because they kept on keeping on. And this time it's the captain.
0: By Cale Makar, pushes it off the near side boards. Makar, 3-on-2 into the King's zone. Makar, the circle. Makar, towards the net. Makar missed. Landeskog, wide open. He scores! Oh, captain! My captain! Makar creates. Landeskog finishes. The touchdown is good. So is the extra point. 7-3, Avalanche.
1: Landeskog for Makar at 14:03. The Avs go on top 7-4, but wait, there's one more.
0: Schwartz, backdoor. Lekkonen gets his own rebound, and he shoots, and he scores. We're up all night to get lucky. And we've gone to ludicrous speed at Ball Arena. Habs have put in 8 goals.
1: Lekkonen from Nelson and Taves at 15:06. The Colorado Avalanche are the highest scoring team in the NHL right now. Say, have 8 goals this evening to top the LA Kings by a final of 8-4. The Avs power play went 4-for-5 on the man advantage. We will continue with the Ball Corporation postgame show after a timeout right here on the Altitude Sports Radio Network.
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0: defensively and feeling good about their game. And they have to make the most of their opportunities. They did tonight, and I thought they did a fantastic job. But it just, like, honestly, it looks just like it did in practice. Those guys have been executing at a high level, and they're all on the same page, and they've looked great.
1: And then, obviously, because you were down the forward, like, Nick Waugh had some shifts on the right, you had some shifts at center. We've asked you a lot about Kati, kind of,
0: yeah. Yeah, no, he's perfectly capable of doing both. I mean, he's played more center as a pro than wing, right? Svetch did the same thing. Kadri did the same thing, you know? So, especially with 11 forwards, like, I wanted to make sure they're all involved and not sitting there. So we ran, like, you know, a little bit of a different rotation. But I'm super comfortable playing, like, Svetch on the wing or center. Same thing with Waugh. Hughes even took a shift or two at center tonight. So that's their natural positions. And then the wing is kind of a secondary position. So that's a luxury that we have right now. And I like that because, obviously, I want to play Naz in the top six, and he's made an impact there tonight. I'll talk to them all about their usage and deployment and see, you know, if there's anything they didn't like or like, just so we're clear and we can discuss it, and hopefully we can go again sort of similar the same way.
1: Over here to Ryan. TJ Hughes narrowly missed out in his first goal tonight, had a lot of different looks throughout the game. I know he did have a turnover early, but what did you make of his performance, and what are some of the areas that he needs to work on?
0: Well, what he's got to work on is getting used to the pace of play and the size and strength of guys, right? Like, that was a whole different level of intensity tonight, and the habits for, like, I watched some of the games last night and highlights this morning, and there's habits that guys are playing with that they're going to, like, change quickly, you know? It's a little bit wide open. There's more chances than what you'd expect there to be, and that's going to close down in a hurry. So the habits got to be right. I like the habits he plays with, but just getting used to the pace, the intensity, the size and strength of the guys, how quickly time and space disappears. So the decision making and thinking ahead is going to, like, that's what he'll pick up on and get used to. He's a really intelligent player. I have full confidence he can do that. I thought his game was good. It was good, you know, that you could tell, like, he's learning and thinking, and it'll become more instinctual for him as it goes on. But, I mean, you see some of the things he does with the puck and the plays he makes. He made a lot of good plays. He made some poor plays tonight, and just a matter of time before we can get that out of his game. Yeah, gut feeling. I mean, I've told our guys, like, Joe's, you know, had a say in it. We've talked about using our second unit. When we have a good second unit, and if we have a good second unit, we're going to use them. So that'll be a little bit of sacrifice from our top guys. Hey, the top guys go out and they score, they're going out again, you know. But there's 2 minutes, and I think to play the way you want to play and make the right decisions and make sure you're not fatigued, and, you know, a lot of work goes into the power play, checking pucks back, keeping plays alive, getting secondary chances, working hard to the net, retrieving pucks. Like, it's all work, and, you know, there's very few players, unless it's an easy power play where you're set up the whole time, that can go for 2 minutes as hard as you want them to go. So we're going to use both units, and, like I said, it'll be a little change. But, you know, hopefully when we have a hot unit, we're leaning on the hot unit.
1: Thank you.
0: All right, thank you.
2: That was head coach Jared Bednar. 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
2: 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Avalanche with the 8-4 victory tonight over the Kings. In the two other NHL games this evening, the Penguins... Man, I bet you they thought they scored all the goals when they put seven on Philly tonight. Penguins with a 7-0 win over the Flyers in Philadelphia. And the Maple Leafs, who are the, they started the season with a back-to-back. They played and lost last night. Tonight, they won in Toronto a 2-1 victory over the Islanders. In Major League Baseball, the Phillies beat the Braves 4-3 in 10. To force a winner-take-all Game 3 in that series. White Sox eliminated the Astros in Game 2 of their AL Wild Card. 7-3, Chicago gets the win. They move on. Yankees are moving on. They took care of the Red Sox 9-2. New York is on to the next round. And the Padres are on to the next round. The San Diego Padres just beat the Chicago Cubs 4-1 to eliminate them two games tonight. In our game, the Avs beat the Kings 8-4. We'll continue with the Ball Corporation Post Game Show after a timeout on the Altitude Sports Radio Network.
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2: Welcome back as we wrap up the Ball Corporation postgame show tonight. The Avalanche double up the LA Kings with an 8-4 victory. Nathan MacKinnon scores twice and just throws some haymakers with Brant Clark there in the third period of this game. Brock Nelson had a three-point game. Arturi Lehkonen scored twice. The 8 goals tonight are the Avs' most in a season opener in franchise history. The old record was set by the Nordiques back in 1983 when they scored 7 in their season opener. And Cale Makar with his assist on Landy's goal. That's his second helper of the night. He's the first defenseman in NHL history to record multiple points in 5 straight season openers as the Avalanche kick off the season with just a wild one there at Ball Arena. And that is it. That's the whole enchilada. That is our broadcast. We want to thank everyone who made it possible. Start with folks here at the station with me doing a fine job has been Colin Whitty and Chris Mitchell. Doing that engineering thing at Ball Arena has been Alan Baca, Wakanda forever. Our next broadcast is Saturday night. The Avs will host the St. Louis Blues. Broadcast time is 6:30. Once again, the final. Colorado 8, LA 4. For Connor McGahee and Mark Rycroft, I'm Mark Burton, saying thanks a lot for listening. Have a good night, everybody. And we'll talk to you on Saturday right here on the Altitude Sports Radio Network.
3: This has been the Avalanche Aftermath with Mark Bertagnoli.
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13: Swings, hits one high and deep, yes. And the game is tied. Harper and Schwarber go back to back when the Phillies need it the most. It's 3-3 and we start over in the 8th.
14: Just when I needed you most. Phillies Radio Network on the call. This was the biggest moment of Bryce Harper's career. Why? Because it was the biggest hit, the biggest play he has had. He's had an incredible career. He's had great playoffs.
15: Sure.
14: He's what, NLCS MVP, right? It's not like he hasn't. He's had the last few years, he's been more really good than elite, but still, Bryce Harper's had a terrific career. But you want to go back and look at what his greatest moments are of Bryce Harper's career? Go back. Because I actually, am I missing anything? Because the three that came to mind today, the three biggest moments of Bryce Harper's career. And I'm thinking, okay, am I missing anything? And I'm not. Three biggest moments. His contract, $30 million a year, Philadelphia Phillies, really big deal. Really big deal at the time. We talked, look at the money. It was unprecedented. We never saw anybody get a contract like this.
15: Unanimous MVP.
14: Winning the home run derby.
15: Oh, yeah.
14: At home, big deal. Here's the coronation of Bryce Harper as a big star.
15: Sure.
14: And that's a clown question, bro.
15: No, well, that's
14: those are the three biggest moments of his career.
15: Again, is the clown question the best?
14: And again,
15: that's probably the biggest, right?
14: That's a clown question, bro. Now, it doesn't mean that he's been disappointing. It just means that for a guy that's had a terrific career, he's missing signature moments. He finally got one today because the Phillies were a few outs away from going home. And he hits a home run that puts life back into the team. They win on Alec Bohm's home run in the 10th inning, and now they're playing to move on in the playoffs tomorrow.
15: Well, and he's the reason they would have been going home.
14: Especially because Philadelphia fans would have run him out of town if the Phillies lost this game. He had the base running mistake early on that cost him a run, and then maybe the last time he'll be out in right field, couldn't catch a fly ball in right field that led to one of the Braves' runs. Yep. Like, they were ready to say, we got to get him out, because, you know, Philly fans are so understanding. Yeah. They were ready to ride him out of town if the Phillies lost this game. Bryce Harper's not worth it. He's not our guy. Schwarber's our guy. Look at what happened today. He's no longer elite. Two awful plays. He can't play the field. He can't run the bases. Bryce Harper's got to go. That would have been, now, would he be in traded? No, but that would have been the message. That would have been what Bryce Harper would have to navigate with the Phillies. But instead now, he's a hero. That one swing of the bat. Biggest signature moment of his career. Number one for what he's done on the field. And again, other big home runs in the playoffs.
15: Sure.
14: That have helped win games, but nothing like this and nothing to help flip that narrative that 10 minutes before it was, we got to get rid of this guy. He's never been worth the money. I can't believe we got to pay this to him the rest of the time. This is awful. And the Eagles are terrible. I don't know what I'm going to root for this year. And now suddenly he flipped that narrative. Biggest moment of his career.
15: Yeah, I mean, and he was pretty contemplative and kind of thoughtful about it in his post game. Because let's face it, you and I have known about Bryce Harper going on, what, 20 years at this point?
14: He was 16 years old on the cover of Sports
15: Illustrated. Right? I mean, you go back all that time and what he was expected to be. The guy from Las Vegas, you had all the stuff with his first contract and all of that, and roll all the way through to some big moments. And yeah, there's a litany of them throughout his career and milestones that he's hit. But when you get onto this stage, you need that extra one. And especially after that error. Because, I mean, that error is...
14: Oh, was awful.
15: That's about as bad as it gets. Like, that would have got Don Mattingly fired.
14: That looks like a guy that no longer knows how to judge a fly ball. Like, that's what it looked like. He was stopped. He was hesitant. And then he leaped for it. Like, I get the shadows were there.
15: Oh, the shadows. Hey, you're running in the shadows, man.
14: Man, I'll tell you, that's really, really difficult. And
15: you got to keep it together.
14: Now, not to suddenly take a positive story, but as time gets on... you know, there's only one designated hitter spot, and Bryce Harper may have to play that, but Kyle Schwarber can only DH. So unless you can somehow petition Major League Baseball for two DHs, you're going to have a problem at some point.
15: I think you go full Joker Dark Knight pool cue.
14: You are going to.
15: There's only one slot. Make it quick.
14: But that's a problem for another day.
15: Yeah,
14: that's why
15: now you got to go win one more game.
14: Right, but it doesn't matter. Like, he saved the season. He said he had the biggest home run. He kept their season alive when they were about to go home. Right. I mean, you think about all the stars in the game that are not as good as him that all have bigger signature moments. Pete Alonso's got a bigger signature moment than Bryce Harper does. But like Harper, the last few years, he's only been very good. Like he's not been elite. I mean, he's only driven in 100 runs a couple of times.
15: Well, but that goes back to what we were saying though, you know, knowing of him when he's 16 years old, he started really young. So it's kind of like whatever is in the secret sauce when you look at Brady, when you look at LeBron and whatever, Bryce Harper is aged naturally.
14: Yeah.
15: Right? Yeah. To where this is in the mid-30s, this is what we expect. You know, a bit broken down, to where he can't play the. I didn't think he'd be that abysmal in the outfield.
14: No,
15: like there's one thing the we don't want you playing out there every day.
14: This is
15: there's
14: the
15: another. I never want to see that again.
14: This is hit it to right field. Hit it to right. You never know. I want to. If you hit a fly ball to right field, you bust your ass down to first base line because that could be a triple.
15: Tell me you didn't do that in corporate softball back in the day.
14: Oh, that guy. That guy. Okay, what you want a good story?
15: Yeah, no, I knew I could trigger that one. Yeah,
14: we were playing a game, and it was near the end of the regular season. And the guy who was the commissioner of the league for the other, he was playing on the other team, and he wasn't really good, but he did a good job as commissioner. And he comes up to us before the game, and he says, "I'm leaving. I'm not being commissioner anymore. I don't like dealing with all this crap and everything because our team wasn't really well liked because we won championships a lot, and for some reason, like other teams complained, oh, we did this and we did this. Not to bore you about it, but anyway, he says
15: the ringer when you'd bring in a guy that was a ten-time Major League Baseball All-Star.
14: Other teams would bring in ringers to play us in the playoffs, right? But he was so defiant with us, like, oh, I can't deal with this stuff every week, so I'm done after this year. I'm like, okay, how do I get revenge? This guy, he's playing right field. I'm like, I'm going to hit this. I came up in the first inning with two on because I hit third in the lineup because, you know, I'm that guy. And I'm like, I'm hitting it over his head. I don't care what I'm doing. I am flipping my feet and I am hitting. I don't care where the ball is. I'm hitting it over his head. And I crushed it over his head. And he's running to get it. And I'm rounding first base and I'm just waving goodbye to him.
15: Wow.
14: Because I didn't even have to run hard. Like, I had a nice trot around the bases, and I just waved out. And then he woke up. And then when he went in, like, his teammates go, dude, that dude was waving to you as you were running to get the ball. I was like, oh, and I was like, yeah, no, you're quitting. You're making fun of us. I might do it again next time I come up. But the next time I came up, he played me in the parking lot. I'm like, okay, all right.
15: What'd you do? The whole, hold on, suckers, here it comes. And then you lay down a bunt.
14: Can you hear me? I'm just going to drop one in front of you for a triple. Okay, that's all I'm going to do.
15: But
14: that was really satisfying. That was really satisfying. Oh, that was so good. Exit out by the Fresca. Exit Swollen Dome. The Jason Smith Show with my best friend, Mike Harmon. Time now to find out what's trending in the wide world of sports from someone who is really not happy right now because the Chicago Cubs had one job and they failed, according to Monsi Bolaños.
16: One job.
15: Yeah. One job.
16: Pete Crow Armstrong. I gave you the MVP weeks ago.
14: He had one more ABS challenge than he had hits in this round. Yeah.
16: Big fat zero.
14: Big fat zero.
16: He had.
14: What was Pete Crow Armstrong's nickname in the series against the
16: Big
14: Padres?
16: Big fat zero. Yes, very good. That's how many hits he had. You know who also had big fat zero hits? Alex Bregman.
14: Yeah.
16: Mm-hmm. So yeah.
14: Look, first two hitters in the batting order: 0 for 18, 9 strikeouts.
16: 18.
14: Yeah, not great, Bob. Not great.
16: What do we? One job.
17: He's trying to get back on the Mets.
16: Stop! It's not working. I even think the Mets don't want him after that.
17: Ofer might get you back.
16: Yeah. Fits right on in. Come on.
14: Oh, he's over.
17: Here's $300 million.
14: We're ready. Just come in.
16: You're right. Come in and be terrible
14: with us at the top of the batting order. Go ahead.
16: We let everybody be terrible by paying them a lot of money. Okay. Yes.
14: Not everybody. Most people, but not everybody.
16: My bad. You're right. It's not everybody. It's just like 89%. The Padres eliminated the Cubs 4-1. That was the final score. Pinch hitter, even a pinch hitter gets a hit, but not a Cub. It's Padre. Gavin Sheets blasted a 2-run home run. And yeah, Pete Crow Armstrong, Alex Bregman went hitless in this series against San Diego. San Diego is headed to Milwaukee to take on the Brewers in the NLDS. White Sox did their job. They eliminated the Astros from the postseason with a 7-3 win. It's their first postseason series win since 2005. Houston has lost 9 straight home playoff games. Chicago will face Cleveland in the ALDS. And the Yankees roll past the Red Sox 9-2, eliminating Boston from the postseason. New York outscored Boston 18-2 in this series. Cody Bellinger had a 3-run homer and ended with 4 RBI. Yankees are going to face the Rays in the ALDS. All of that starts. The divisional series does start on Saturday. Update of Game 3 between the Phillies and the Braves, because the Phillies did beat the Braves earlier today to force a Game 3. That is going to be Thursday, tomorrow, or already later in the day if you're on the East Coast listening. The game is going to start at 8 Eastern. Why?
15: Prime time, baby.
16: There's Thursday night football going on.
15: Wow.
16: There's fever. I know, like, WNBA fever. I just am like, why?
14: Oh, that fever Vegas game is going to be
16: gonna be so awesome.
14: But that game starts later, right? Because it's in Vegas.
16: I can tell you, I think it's all starting around the same time,
14: Woo!
16: Which is what I don't... 6 o'clock. 6 o'clock. Yeah. I don't get why the Phillies... I'm more upset about the Phillies-Braves game. Like, you guys, they originally had it for 2 Eastern first pitch, but they were waiting for the Padres and the Cubs. Yeah. But, like, you could have... A happy meet... 3? 3 o'clock?
15: We're going to play in 3. Prime
14: time.
16: Are people going to be watching it?
15: If you care about baseball, you're going to watch baseball.
14: We're going to play at 9 a.m. Just be ready to go.
16: Just be ready to go. Even they're like, I want to watch Thursday Night Football.
15: I want to watch the Browns, damn it. We're going to do something new and have people listening on their commute into work. So we're going to start at 8 a.m.
16: Why not? Today they started at 2 p.m. Eastern time. They could have done it.
17: They should play that game from Truist Field.
16: Stop. Thursday Night Football. Kicking off week 4 of the NFL. Steelers at Browns. That's going to start at...
14: There's your answer. Steelers-Browns.
16: Steelers at Browns.
14: There's your answer. Why Steelers-Browns.
16: Eastern time. Also on Prime. Yeah. It's going to be uncomfortable going back and forth. You know what I'm saying? That's at 8:15 Eastern time. The Steelers traded a cornerback, Joey Porter Jr., to the Cowboys in exchange for a second-round pick and a conditional sixth-round pick. Cornerback Jalen Ramsey is questionable with a wrist injury. And the Steelers have also ruled out running back Rico Dowdle for Thursday Night Football. Other news out of the NFL, Falcons signed defensive tackle Jervon Dexter to a 4-year, $78 million extension. The Packers placed wide receiver Jaden Reed on IR following neck surgery, ending his season. The Panthers placed starting cornerbacks J.C. Horn and Mike Jackson on IR as well. Commanders quarterback Jaden Daniels and Ravens quarterback Lamar Jackson were each listed as limited participants in today's injury report. Houston Texans wide receiver Nico Collins returned to practice after missing the last 2 games with the hamstring injury. Vikings wide receiver Justin Jefferson didn't practice today with an ankle injury. Rams expect to have wide receiver Puka Nacua play Sunday against the Eagles, while Aaron Donald didn't practice because of a sore lower back. When it comes to the WNBA, Ariga Ogunbowale dropped 45 points. That is a record. The most points scored in a WNBA playoff game. And it was needed because Paige Beckers could not buy a basket. Winner go home for the Wings. They won. They defeated the Valkyries 108-100 to force a game 3. That's going to be on Friday. And the Dream eliminated the Mystics 93-75. They're moving on to the semifinals to face the Liberty. In the NHL, 3 games on Wednesday night. Penguins shut out the Flyers 7-0. Maple Leafs topped the Islanders 2-1. And the Avalanche doubled up on the Kings 8-4. A lot of stuff going on. Once again, why are they playing at 8 Eastern, you guys?
14: Call Rob Manfred.
16: No, I don't want to talk to him.
14: Okay.
16: He sucks.
14: Right, okay.
16: I don't like him.
14: Thank you, Monty.
16: I don't like him at all. No me gusta.
14: Mucho gusto,
16: no
14: Monty.
16: Gusta.
14: No me gusta.
16: No me gusta.
14: Lo siento mucho.
16: All the words I say to you in Spanish, I would say it to Rob Manfred.
14: Wow.
15: All the words?
16: All
14: wow,
16: of them.
14: I know what some of those, I know
16: and
14: what some of those
16: some.
14: Are. Wow, so you save some.
16: Oh,
14: not
16: yeah,
14: just for me.
16: There's some you haven't heard. Okay. Just for that man right there.
14: Okay, very good.
16: Yeah.
14: Coming up next, Mike and I get into a big NFL trade that went down tonight. Keep it right here, Jason and Mike Fox.
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10: I'm Andy Lindahl, and good news for the Broncos on the Injury Report. It looks like they're going to have Marvin Mims available this week. He was a full go on Wednesday, a couple more days to get through. Zach Allen, though, did not participate on Wednesday. He was just resting because he's a vet. There are also reports of Jalen Waddle leaving in a boot after the game Sunday. Sean Payton said today he's all good, listed as full. That's your Injury Report. I'm Andy Lindahl.
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14: Fox Sports Radio, the Jason Smith Show with my best friend Mike Harmon. We waited and it happened. The number one reason you see trades in the NFL this early in the season is because teams are desperate. This is a song about desperation. Every now and then we do get desperate.
15: True.
16: You know desperation, Jason.
14: I do. I am desperate all the time.
16: It is a stinky cologne.
14: 12 months a year.
16: Yeah.
14: Today, the Dallas Cowboys dealt for cornerback Joey Porter Jr. The Porter Jr. saga with the Steelers is now over. The Cowboys give up a second-round pick and a sixth-round pick in exchange for Porter Jr. This is a great move for the Cowboys, but first for the Steelers, they had to do this. You could tell it wasn't getting better. He wanted a big contract. He wasn't going to get it, and they needed to move on. The fact they drafted him in the second round and they got a second and the sixth for him, that's pretty good, mm-hmm. right? That you did pretty well. You had to do it. For Dallas, I love it because, number one, he gets dealt without the assurances of a new contract. Like, you play well and Jerry Jones will pay you. And I think that's a pretty trustworthy thing. Jerry Jones doesn't let guys who play big leave the building very
16: sure.
14: often. He finds a way
16: yep.
14: to get you. So that I feel pretty good with when Jerry Jones says, hey, you play well, I'll pay you. Okay, great.
16: Who's Joey Porter's agent? That's the
14: only- So I love it because you had a loss on Sunday to the Ravens in which the next to last play was a fail, right? You let Lamar Jackson complete a big pass that allowed him to kick a field goal. So you saw a big heartbreaker, heart-wrenching, gut-wrenching play that made a loss for you. And what did Jerry Jones do? Okay, we're going to fix it. We're going to bring a really good cover corner back in that's going to help this defense be even better, right? You get a guy 26 years old that could be a big player for a long time, second-round pick. That's absolutely worth it. You send the message to the team that I know we lost, and it's a tough start for us. We're 1-2, but I believe in this team. Look, the NFC is wide open, more wide open than we think it is, overall to contend this year. And this is the message after week three. You said an issue? I just solved it for you. Not that Joey Porter would have been on the field and would have broken up that pass, but just, hey, here's a big play. Sure. They're able to complete downfield. I went and fixed it. It's a great message to the team. It's a great guy to bring in. He's not going to play this week. Maybe in a week or two he will play. Like, he couldn't make it through practice this week, and the way he's been unavailable for the Steelers, a bit of a question mark, sure. Like how injured is, what's going on with him. But I say he'll play in the next couple of weeks. He will make this team better. This is a great, aggressive move by the Cowboys.
15: All right, first off, agent Andre Odom, although the parenthetical in a quick search says that Mulugeta may be part of a larger discussion. If that's the case, well, we might end up with another standoff like you had with Micah Parsons. But let's push that off to the side for the moment. In the interim, you had Pittsburgh that had clearly whatever that chasm was not closing anytime soon because he refused to play in. They decided, you know, hey, let's push this thing out. As you said, whether he's hurt or not remains to be seen. Suddenly he might pop up and be like, hey, I'm ready. And play full snaps on Sunday. Who knows? But the idea that you had this distressed property from we're not going to give you 4 years, 130, mm-hmm. which is evidently what he wanted, which is what Gonzalez got, and whatever, that you move on. And Dallas had already shown this offseason they were aggressive in changing out the defensive side of things. Jerry Jones keeps talking about football mortality and missing the taste of running towards a Super Bowl. You got Dak Prescott running around with his greatest offense there is shirt in the preseason. And then you have that play that got shown a billion times because you couldn't get pressure and you couldn't contain, and you end up losing in Rio on the bad surface. So, yeah, you make a big change early.
14: The one thing I will say about this trade, great now, great this year, like it's a great trade for the Cowboys. If he plays well, he's going to get a big deal. Tell me the last cornerback that has signed one of these deals, these huge market-setting deals, that it's worked out for. That he stayed the same guy, that he's been the great cover corner, being the big shutdown guy. It's like giving a big contract to a pitcher in Major League Baseball. Something just happens to these guys. You can give big contracts to wide receivers, all the guys, but the big shutdown corners, they get paid and suddenly, oh, wow, where is that, man? Where is that? Like, they don't seem to work out like they do at other positions.
15: You're thinking about past Jets guys.
14: No, there's lots of that is true. 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
14: 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TNF tomorrow. Fever and the Aces tomorrow. Phillies and the Braves tomorrow. Ben Maller's next, Fox. We are
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30: 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A three-run homer. 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

0: The Ben Maller Show on Fox Sports Radio as we chop down the overnight hours here. We'll pay off the Who Am I game in a moment. A reminder, you can interact with the show on X during the live show at Ben Maller. We're also on Instagram, Ben Maller on Fox. There's videos that will pop up there from Maller Monologues. 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And then when you're not being productive at work or just bored out of your mind and you're futzing around on YouTube, the videos will pop up, and then you watch them, and it's amazing. I know, so check that out. Support the show on the YouTube. Thank you, thank you, thank you, thank you, thank you. All right, back to it. Pay off the Who Am I game. Reminder, though, before we pay off the Who Am I game, there is no time like October. The NLDS is here, streaming live on Fox 1, Padres and Brewers, one half, and the Dodgers will play either the Phillies or the Braves on the other half. Both NLDS series can be seen on Fox 1. Every hit could be the one that changes everything, so stream the MLB postseason live on Fox 1. Here's the Who Am I game. Red Sox catcher Adley Rutschman has now played in 7 postseason games in his career and lost all 7. I have played in the most losses without ever getting a win in MLB postseason history. Who am I? Who? That is the question. What is the answer? Who? And let's see, does anyone know the answer? We go to the great unwashed here. Lou Merlone from Alfie and Opiner. Cody Bellinger from Mr. Irrigation. Roscoe P. Coltrane from Truck Stop Fungus. Chris in Houston's favorite tennis player from Not a Burner. The second most hated man in Wisconsin from King Rory. Who do we have? Abe Froman. Mark the Walker says the Sausage King of Chicago. Do you have an answer, Lorena?
1: Yeah, I'm going to go with Ken Griffey Jr.
0: All right, no, it's the great Red Sox legend of the 80s. Jody Reed, 0-11 for the Red Sox, and he also, I just played for the Padres, but 0-11, Jody Reed.
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1: Thursday Night Football will kick off week 4 of the NFL as the Steelers take on the Browns, and it all starts at 8:15 p.m. Eastern Time. While Pittsburgh also traded cornerback Joey Porter Jr. to the Cowboys in exchange for a second-round pick and a conditional 6th-round pick. In baseball, the Padres eliminated the Cubs with a 4-1 win. Pete Crow Armstrong and Alex Bregman went hitless for Chicago in the series. San Diego will take on Milwaukee in the NLDS, which starts on Saturday. The White Sox eliminated the Astros from the postseason with a 7-3 win, their first postseason series win since 2005, and they're going to face Cleveland in the ALDS. While the Yankees roll past the Red Sox 9-2, eliminating Boston, Yankees will face the Rays in the ALDS. And in the WNBA, Arike Ogunbowale dropped 45 points as the Wings forced a Game 3, beating the Valkyries 108-100. I'm Ansi Bolaños.
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0: 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All part of the fun. And there is no time like October. The NLDS is here, streaming live on Fox 1. Padres and Brewers, Dodgers versus either the Phillies or the Braves. Both NLDS series can be seen on Fox 1. Every hit could be the one that changes everything. Stream the MLB postseason live on Fox 1. All right, back to it. Pay off the Insta trivia. Ben Johnson at 14-7-1 against the spread. That's a 670 winning percentage as the Bears head coach. The best against the spread start for any Bears coach in the Super Bowl era, breaking the mark held by me. Robbie the Mariner fan going with Jim Tom Sulu, who famously farted during a news conference. Lovie Smith from Mr. Irrigation. And CJ Stroud, thank you, he says. What else do we have? Jimmy Neutron from Gunner in Minnesota. Ranger Smith from Chip and the Q's. Who else? Page down. Daryl Bevel from Shane in Des Moines. Dick Vermeil from Rebecca the Ram fan. Antonio Santander from Nada from from LAX. Do you have an answer, Lorraine? Quickly.
1: Boosie the Beaver.
0: No. It is Matt Nagy. Matt Nagy had the previous record, who's now the offensive coordinator, I believe, with the Giants. Here we go. Here we go. Here we go. Here
2: it's
0: we go. Here
2: Maller.
0: We go. How about that?
2: To the third degree. Fire this.
0: Yes.
1: Oh my gosh, I totally forgot. That's just not what I'm used to anymore.
0: I understand.
1: Hold on a
0: second.
1: It's
0: all right. Well, we don't
1: one.
0: Have time. We don't
1: no,
0: have
1: no,
0: time.
1: No, no, no, no. It's fine. This
2: welcome
1: is good.
2: In, Militia. Speaking right. of winners, can you handle more Maller
0: we really
2: mayhem,
0: don't have
2: ladies
0: time.
2: And gentlemen?
1: Ladies and gentlemen.
0: Yes.
2: It's time now for Benny versus the Penny.
0: All right, let's do it. Pittsburgh 2-1, and they're a 2.5-point road favorite at Cleveland. It's on Amazon. Al Michaels and Herbie. Temps in the 70s tonight in Cleveland. You know, it's early October. Slight chance of rain. I'm going to take the Steelers. Now, I went back and forth in this game, but I feel more comfortable with the Steelers here, mainly because of their defense here. The pass rush should cause all kinds of problems to the creepy quarterback, Deshaun Watson. And as long as you don't give the ball away, Aaron Rodgers, control the field position, make Cleveland drive 70-plus yards, the Steelers should easily cover the spread. All I have to do is win by a field goal, so I'm going to take Pittsburgh, Aaron Rodgers, and that defense. Kubaloo, you're representing the Penny. Who does the Penny like?
3: Penny agrees with you again on primetime.
0: Ah!
3: Likes the Steelers.
0: I've been doing well in these Thursday games. I've been doing pretty well, so there you go. Benny versus the Penny. You better not F this up, Pittsburgh. Don't screw this up, Steelers. Do not do it.
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14: Pitch. Swung on. Deep drive. Right field. Got a chance. And there it goes. A three-run homer. Cody Bellinger. 8-1 Yankees.
1: You heard it on the Yankees radio network. They swept the Red Sox 9-2, eliminating Boston from the postseason. Yankees will face the Rays in the ALDS starting on Saturday. The White Sox eliminated the Astros from the postseason with a 7-3 win. It's their first postseason series win since 2005. And the Padres took down the Cubs 4-1. San Diego will head to Milwaukee to take on the Brewers in the NLDS. Game 3 between the Phillies and the Braves will start at 8 p.m. Eastern on Thursday in Atlanta. And in the NFL, the Steelers are trading cornerback Joey Porter Jr. to the Dallas Cowboys in exchange for a second-round pick and a conditional sixth-round pick. I'm Monty Bolaños.
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0: 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And all of that good stuff. Thank you, thank you, thank you.
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0: And it is Ask Ben time. 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By the way, welcome to October. Today's October. First day of October. NLDS is here, streaming live on Fox One. Padres, Brewers, Dodgers versus the Phillies or the Braves. 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Stream the MLB postseason live on Fox One. Now over to the Koopa Loop for the reading of the questions. However, it will not sound like he's reading.
3: All right, we're going to start off with a question from Alf the Alien Opiner.
0: I've met him and his lovely wife. Hello, Alf.
3: Yes, he would like to know, if you could get on any game show, which one do you think you could dominate?
0: Well, the one I loved as a kid was Let's Make a Deal. I loved Let's Make a Deal. I think I'd do pretty well on The Price is Right, though. I guess, and I, you know they have two versions now? You see that? They have the daytime.
3: I did not know that.
0: Yeah. I guess Howie Mandel does like a different version of The Price is, The Price is Right. Isn't that weird?
3: Huh.
0: I thought, maybe that's just in Canada. I don't know, I was watching a Canadian channel and they had that. So I'll go Price is Right. What about you, Lorena?
4: I would have to go with Dancing with the Stars.
0: Oh, is that a game show?
4: I would count that as a game show. You compete and you win a prize. Not reality at all.
0: Hmm. It's rigged, isn't it?
4: No.
0: My wife loves that show. She always, when I'm working...
4: Rigged?
0: Allegedly, so I don't get sued. Coop?
3: I was also going to say The Price is Right, although there's a game show on right now that I watch a lot that I think I'd be pretty good at. It's called The Floor. It's hosted by Rob Lowe.
0: Oh, is that the lava? The floor is lava?
3: No, it's just like you try to earn like
4: different
3: pieces.
4: Categories, right?
3: Yeah, you earn like pieces of the floor, and then when you get the whole floor, you win the game. But you try to like
0: puzzle. Yeah.
3: You compete against people. Like they show pictures on the screen, you just have to name what the picture is, like really quickly.
0: Oh, I got you. Yeah. See, I think I'd be good at Price is Right because I do the shopping, and I bitch at my wife when the prices of eggs go up or something like that. I complain, so I think I'd be really good at that. All right, what's next? What do we got?
4: The price is wrong.
3: Exactly. Donkey Sausage would like to know, what do you most often think about before you fall asleep?
0: Hoping I'll fall asleep. I'm a terrible sleeper. I have sleep anxiety. I'm a horrific. Although if I don't sleep for a couple days, I fall asleep right away. But I know I'm trying to shut my mind off because I can't shut my freaking mind off and I can't go to bed. What about you, Lorena?
4: I usually start dreaming the dream that I want to dream, so it's a good way to not be stressed because I'm not thinking about stuff I have to think about. So I'll start like walking through the woods and start talking to a rabbit, and then
0: if I could, like if I had that power, I would love sleeping. I'd be like, okay, I'm going to go to an exotic beach today.
4: Yeah, and
0: let's
4: then you start sipping a margarita on the beach, and then you know as your dream takes you away, you fall asleep.
0: Yeah. Instead, I'm like, oh crap! What am I going to talk about in the next show? What's going to go on today while I'm sleeping? You know that. Yeah, cool.
3: It tends to be like whatever song was stuck in my head that day will just be like on repeat in my head, which is very annoying. I feel like it makes it hard to fall asleep. And then a lot of times, if I had played poker that day, I'll be thinking about hands from earlier that night.
0: They do say that whatever happened in your day somehow works its way into your dreams. That's the way it is. All right, what is next? It's Ask Ben. Your questions are answers.
3: Georgia boy would like to know.
0: Hi, Georgia boy.
3: Twinkies or ding-dongs?
0: Ah, tough. I was more of a fan of the Twinkie as a kid, though. I feel like I ate more of those than the ding-dongs, so I'll go the Twinkies. What about you, Lorena?
4: Ah, Twinkies for sure.
0: I like the, the cousin of the Twinkie, the Zinger. Remember the Zinger?
3: Yeah.
0: No, a solid. It's just a Twinkie with the red stuff in on the. Yeah. Coop?
3: Definitely Twinkie.
0: Yeah. All right, we all agree. It's all about the Twinkie. What is next here? It's Ask Ben. Your questions, our answers for the rest of the hour. These are actual questions by actual listeners. Hashtag Ask Ben. This is nothing like the mailbag I normally do with Robbie the Mariner fan. Nothing at all like the mailbag. What's next?
3: This is an interesting one from the King Rory. Have you ever read a book after watching the movie adaptations of it?
0: The one that stands out, there was a movie called The Magic Christian, which is about a rich guy that just had a lot of money, wanted to F with people, and realized people would do anything for the price. The book is so much better than the movie. The movie's terrible.
3: And you read the book after you saw the movie?
0: Yeah. The book was good. Lorena?
4: I think Harry Potter's the only one that I read after.
0: Most big book reader?
4: Yeah, I actually do like reading, but really? No, I've never read the Harry Potter books. It's only because the audio book is so good.
0: All right, Coop, what about you?
3: The Hunger Games I read after I saw the movie. And I'm currently reading or listening to the audiobook of Project Hail Mary, which, you know, I after saw the movie.
0: Does that count as reading? It's an audiobook. Does that count as...
3: kind of, I guess. I don't know.
0: Does it? Because if that's the case, I guess I do a lot of reading. I read a lot of news stories during the day and all that. I'm not this book guy at this point. All right, there it is. Ask Ben. Your questions are answered. Thank you.
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4: There's nothing like a belly bomb in the Bronx.
0: Pitch. Swung on and deep drive. Right field. Got a chance. And there it goes. A three-run homer. Tony Bellinger. 8-1 Yankees.
4: You heard it on the Yankees radio network. They swept the Red Sox 9-2, eliminating Boston from the postseason. Yankees will face the Rays in the ALDS starting on Saturday. The White Sox eliminated the Astros from the postseason with a 7-3 win. It's their first postseason series win since 2005. And the Padres took down the Cubs 4-1. San Diego will head to Milwaukee to take on the Brewers in the NLDS. Game 3 between the Phillies and the Braves will start at 8 p.m. Eastern on Thursday in Atlanta. And in the NFL, the Steelers are trading cornerback Joey Porter Jr. to the Dallas Cowboys in exchange for a second-round pick and a conditional sixth-round pick. I'm Monty Bolaños.
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0: show, Fox Sports Radio, as we press on. And a reminder, this show is saved for posterity's sake. It's called the podcast. It's a new concept. It just started a couple days ago. We hope you will listen to the podcast. Now, it's been cannibalized. It's been chopped up into little bite-sized pieces. You can listen however you want it, however you want the podcast. It's like that old thing with Burger King, have it your way. Yeah, why not? 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We thank you in advance. 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
0: 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Every week at this time, we call it fact or fiction. It's a little ditty that we do. And let's welcome in our judges. We have Daniel, America's favorite crossing guard in Fort Wayne, Indiana. Hello, Daniel. Welcome.
5: Good morning, Ben.
0: You are one of our judges. How's everything going? You good?
5: I actually injured my index finger on my left hand thanks to Stover's family meal. I tried to open it, and a burst of steam went in and hit my finger and suffered a minor burn.
0: People do not realize how difficult it is to open a TV dinner. They do not understand that. I've been saying for years.
5: It's difficult.
0: It's not that easy, yes. All right, hold on, Daniel. Mike is in, where is he? Mike the Leprechaun. He's in the Commonwealth. Hello, Mike. Welcome.
6: NBC, no Boston comeback. I will tag team with Doc Mike if you'd like. Doc Mike. For the mailbag.
0: That would be quite the dynamic duel. And how, Mike, well, we don't have time. I was going to, I'll ask you later. Frank the Tank. Hello, Frank the Tank. Welcome, Frank.
7: How's it going, Bill Miller, or Ben Maller?
0: The pride of Iowa. Always with hot Viking talk and NFC North talk.
7: Mm-hmm. Yeah. Pretty much. Yeah, kind of, yes, sort of. Other than the NBA and the MLB on occasion.
0: Yeah. All right. Coach Russell is here. Hello, Coach Russell. Welcome.
8: Hey, good morning, Ben. We're sitting in first place in the district. We've got a home game tomorrow night, so try to continue the winning ways.
0: Good luck, Coach. Our favorite high school football coach in the Orlando area, Coach Russell, sending players to the SEC and other power conferences. All right, here we go, gentlemen. Three stories. Figure out which one isn't true, separating fiction from fact. Well, Philly slugger Alec Burleson made a recent appearance on St. Louis radio, was asked about the expected upcoming lockout. Burleson said he isn't worried about the lockout, potential of a lost season because he's got a backup plan. Burleson said he picked up a summer job at a frozen custard spot where he'll be serving up and enjoying ultra-thick concrete shakes. All right, story number two, Davante Adams has had a partnership with Taco Bell for years. Adams said on a recent podcast that he has one of only two purple cards, which allows him to go to any Taco Bell and order an unlimited amount of anything he wants, and he doesn't have to pay. The only other person that has that is Kevin Hart. And story number three, well, the MTV Music Video Awards, Taylor Swift debuted her latest music album. Her song Patient Zero traveled, or eagle-eyed viewers, rather, may have noticed famous athlete cameos, not Travis Kelce, but Matthew Stafford and his wife, Kelly Stafford. The annoying one appeared in the video multiple times. What's up with that? Unless we made it up. All right, those are the three stories. Which one isn't true? Daniel, Fort Wayne, one, two, or three, Daniel, quickly.
5: My injured index finger says number one.
0: All right, Daniel. Mike the Leprechaun, one, two, or three, Mike.
6: The Scorpio says Taylor Swift, patient
0: All
6: zero.
0: All right, Taylor Swift. Frank the Tank, quickly, Frank.
7: Number two.
0: All right, Coach Russell, who is it, Coach?
8: It's number one.
0: Number one, you're right. Number one, there's a fake story, the custard story. Good job. You got.
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22: I'm Andy Lindahl, and good news for the Broncos on the Injury Report. It looks like they're going to have Marvin Mims available this week. He was a full go on Wednesday. A couple more days to get through. Zach Allen, though, did not participate on Wednesday. He was just resting because he's a vet. There are also reports of Jalen Waddle leaving in a boot after the game Sunday. Sean Payton said today he's all good, listed as full. That's your Injury Report. I'm Andy Lindahl.
19: The Ramos Law Denver Broncos Injury Report. Ramos Law, the official injury law firm partner of the Denver Broncos. Bronctober is upon us.
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19: 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And here's what you need to know.
25: There's nothing like a belly bomb in the Bronx.
26: Pitch. Swung on and deep drive. Right field. Got a chance. And there it goes. A three-run homer. Cody Bellinger. 8-1 Yankees!
25: You heard it on the Yankees Radio Network. They swept the Red Sox 9-2, eliminating Boston from the postseason. Yankees will face the Rays in the ALDS starting on Saturday. The White Sox eliminated the Astros from the postseason with a 7-3 win. It's their first postseason series win since 2005. And the Padres took down the Cubs 4-1. San Diego will head to Milwaukee to take on the Brewers in the NLDS. Game 3 between the Phillies and the Braves will start at 8 p.m. Eastern on Thursday in Atlanta. And in the NFL, the Steelers are trading cornerback Joey Porter Jr. to the Dallas Cowboys in exchange for a second-round pick and a conditional sixth-round pick. I'm Monty Bolaños.
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3: Sometimes you can't get to everything in the world of sports or entertainment. Good thing the guys are here to bring you in case you missed it.
2: Guys, in case you missed this, Cam Ward is struggling. The Tennessee Titans are one of the worst teams in the league, and apparently his family is receiving threats. Cam Ward posted about some of these threats, talked about some of these threats that are going on based on his performance, and spoke about it with the media yesterday.
4: I mean, at the end of the day, people are weird. They can say whatever they want at the end of the day. But I think football will take care of a lot of it. You know, my family know the position I'm in. And, you know, they know, you know, what I wanted, you know, my whole life. They're in this position as well with me. And at the end of the day, you know, we all, you know, take within ourselves, not only myself, but every guy in the locker room who's going to go through adversity at some point. And, you know, at the end of the day, you just got to continue to, you know, prepare the same way, continue to, you know, stay the same person. You can never get too high, never get too low. And at the end of the day, I mean, you make plays on the football field. Everything else, you know, handles itself.
2: All right. So I did the hard work for you guys. That's five at the end of the days in that clip from Cam Ward. So we got
5: okay,
2: five.
5: Okay, so he's got a little bit of a crutch there. No big deal.
2: Look, we all do. I just
6: you
2: think,
6: said just like he says too.
2: Now,
6: you just odd it right there.
2: Yeah, but at the end of the day, we're trying to you know, finish the hour strong here. Okay, no, but this is, I really can't understand or comprehend the threats on social media because some guy had a bad performance and he's your favorite team's quarterback. I really don't get it. I don't understand
6: fans
2: it.
6: Fans take it too far.
2: I don't understand it. I really don't. Like, what
6: did
2: you...
6: Did you see the Oregon and USC dudes fighting? And he didn't pop the husband or boyfriend was a USC fan. Girlfriend, wife was an Oregon fan. USC dude fights him. Knocking each other, then knocked her out. They both Oregon. Like, just knocking everybody out. Fandom.
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22: Thursday Night Football will kick off week 4 of the NFL as the Steelers take on the Browns, and it all starts at 8:15 p.m. Eastern Time. While Pittsburgh also traded cornerback Joey Porter Jr. to the Cowboys in exchange for a second-round pick and a conditional sixth-round pick. In baseball, the Padres eliminated the Cubs with a 4-1 win. Pete Crow Armstrong and Alex Bregman went hitless for Chicago in the series. San Diego will take on Milwaukee in the NLDS, which starts on Saturday. The White Sox eliminated the Astros from the postseason with a 7-3 win, their first postseason series win since 2005, and they're going to face Cleveland in the ALDS. While the Yankees roll past the Red Sox 9-2, eliminating Boston, Yankees will face the Rays in the ALDS. And in the WNBA, Arike Ogunbowale dropped 45 points as the Wings forced a Game 3, beating the Valkyries 108-100. I'm Monty Bolaños.
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8: Hey, Denver, it's Moj. What's up? 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
9: 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Let's get started. 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
10: He'll wind it in right to left near side wall. McKinnon leaves it for Natchez, kicks it to his stick in the corner. McKinnon getting harassed, and then he chops down Brant Clark. I'm telling you, word around the league. Is McKinnon, is he going to go? He tosses the glove. McKinnon's going to go at Brant Clark. Let's see what's coming here in the dog. The dog throws it right. Right by McKinnon. Right by McKinnon. Another right by McKinnon. Right by McKinnon. Another right by McKinnon. And down goes Clark. He's got that dog in him. Nathan McKinnon is done with the funny business from Brant Clark. Mess with the Bulls, son. You're going to get the horns.
11: Are you kidding me? I mean, McKinnon's been as feisty as I've seen him ever. We talked about it earlier. And he just gave it to Clark, and then he threw the glove off, mocked him into a fight. And then he came in prepared to go. Did he box all summer? And absolutely cleaned his clock.
10: McKinnon absolutely wiped the floor with Brant Clark.
12: Finish him. Face out. Finish him. Face out.
13: First game of the year, and Nathan McKinnon gets into it. Look, the story behind this, at least this is what was said in the post game, is that McKinnon said that Clark said a word to him he didn't like, so he challenged him. And McKinnon said he plays hard, he gets under guys' skin, he's a really good defenseman, but you know, sometimes when you play like that, you have to fight. I don't know when the last time Nate got into a tussle like that. I don't know if you necessarily want to see Nathan McKinnon in game one throwing that right hand up against somebody's face, but I'll tell you, he's not somebody that I would mess with. There's something about robots like Nathan McKinnon, and I mean that in the most complimentary way. You get in his face and you start chucking knuckles, like there could be some issues. Now, to the actual game part of this, it's pretty wild. And it looked like a first game. There was some sloppiness. You know, first goal I think that was scored by the Kings was two guys, and especially somebody new to the roster, it was sort of Burns is following his man. Schwartz comes off his guy thinking that Burns is going to make a handoff. Instead, they take the same guy, and then that leaves him wide open to score from top of the circle. I think little things like that can be cleaned up. The great news is this. I mean, think about this for a moment. We spent the better part of 2 years talking about the power play and it being anywhere from non-existent to something that hurts more than it helps to something that couldn't produce. And in one game in which the Avs score 8 goals to start their season, they had 5 power play opportunities, and they scored on 4. So you're thinking to yourself, okay, you score on 4 out of 5 power plays. That thing must have been rolling. Issue is, you gave up 2 shorties, so that cuts into the 4 that you scored. But for the most part, again, it looked awesome. And here's the great thing. 2 things that we haven't seen for a long time. One of them, I think, maybe ever. One, you haven't seen a power play that looked that dangerous at pretty much every moment for a long time. 2, when's the last time we saw the second power play unit score a goal, let alone 2 in a game? The second unit.

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2: For two goals, Landy gets one, Parker Kelly gets one, Brock Nelson gets one to start the year, Nick Waugh gets one. This is a hell of a night. A stat for Cale Makar, by the way. First defenseman in NHL history to record multiple points in five straight season opening games. Nobody else in the history of the league's ever done it. So there's plenty of good from that game last night. I really liked some of the new guys on this roster. Again, a lot to clean up on this, right? But I think you got good moments from Jaden Schwartz. I think you got good moments from TJ Hughes. He was really close to scoring two or three in the middle of that game. And when you talk about the cerebral nature of his game, I think you kind of saw that in fits and spurts throughout the course of the night last night. I think that Naz Kadri... Look, it's early in the season. We'll see how this goes as the season plays on with, you know, Kadri. He's 35 years old. He'll be 36 in just a few days. We'll see how it holds up over the course of the season. But I didn't feel like he was moving at a slow pace. You know, it didn't feel like Father Time caught up with him. Again, long season, we'll see. But I think there's a lot of things that you can point to and you can say, hey, all of this was really good. Interesting sort of look at evaluating Blackwood's performance last night. You know, he gives up four on 31 shots. It's an .871 save percentage. On the surface, doesn't look great. I also think Mackenzie Blackwood saved your bacon a couple times. If there was anything that I would kind of point to from last night and be like, yeah, it's got to get cleaned up, it was just some of the defensive stuff looked a little out of sorts. But I think I'm expecting some of that early in the year because there is, you know, you return a lot of guys from last year. But Svechkov was on the ice for 15 minutes. Schwartz was on the ice for 13. TJ Hughes was on the ice for 13 and a half. Juulsen was out there for 11 minutes. You had a lot of different guys that just haven't played too much with the guys in this roster and were trying to figure things out. And I think all that will get cleaned up as time goes on. Texture says, I don't want to live in a world where Lecky is not on the Avs roster. No kidding. And that's, you know, that's a decision that is months from now to make. But he is just... He's sort of a do-it-all guy. He'll block shots. He'll hit. He'll score. He'll pass. Good on the power play. Like, all those different things. But overall, I mean, if you were in Ball Arena for last night, you got a hell of an entertaining game. There is, I think to a certain extent, when you have a season in which the expectations are so high... I said this going into the game last night. It feels to me like if you're heading into this season, if there's one thing you wanted to see early, because I think all the other stuff has earned your trust. You know this team's going to score. You know this team from last year is going to get good to great to elite level goaltending, just based strictly off the numbers. You just wanted to see the power play and make sure that it worked. And think about this for a second. The Avs, they could have won last night with going 0 for 5 on the power play if they didn't give up shorties with it. Let's just say there was a net zero goals that were scored on the power play. You still would have won last night. The fact that you did it while putting up 4 out of 5, and I believe... The only one that you didn't was the 5-on-3 in which you got the first goal and then you didn't get one from there on out. Scored immediately on that 5-on-3, too. I just think that did a lot, at least for me, to calm some fears and some nerves. We talked to Jared Bednar yesterday, fresh off that 4-year extension.

0: About half an hour after it was announced, he was on the show with us. But we talked about power play. And he said it was basically like a number one thing that they were focused on in the offseason, which they should have been. But he also said that he thought it's the best it's looked in a long time. And he goes, look, it's practice, so take that for what it is. But he sounded really, really optimistic about what that was going to be this year. And as far as a first sort of look at what the power play could be, I think that you got a hell of an introduction. Remember, if you were best in the league in that number of your basic, this is what makes good teams categories, they were number one in the league last year. If you added a top 10-ish power play to that, I mean, you go from a dominant team to a juggernaut. It's just crazy. And what's funny is, you know, for a long time, it was always when the power play was on the ice, and this goes back for a number of years, that first unit was not going to leave the ice until there was like 30 seconds left on the power play. The second unit would go out there for basically you'd get the puck into the zone, you'd make two passes, and if there wasn't a shot, it would be done already. Being able to get them on the ice a little bit sooner, let them get, you know, you give the first power play unit a couple of rushes at it with about a minute left, 50 seconds left, you get them off, second unit comes on. They've proven in a short amount of time that they can go out there and put up goals. And it went from nobody could score at all to now you have two units in the first game that looked really good. So 303-504-0925. Again, I thought even with the mistakes that were made last night, which again, I think those are more of chemistry and time on task mistakes. New guys knowing who to trust with their teammates, and not necessarily who to trust, but just what the responsibilities are, style of play for different guys you're on the ice with, things that will get ironed out as more and more games get under your belt. I would call those understandable mistakes. And that's what led to LA scoring and being in a really good position a number of times last night. I think those are easily cleaned up. But your ability just to get after people, I love it. I think it was a great debut. So the Avs start the season 1-0 as they get their first win at Ball Arena. Next game is coming up on Saturday, 7 o'clock against the St. Louis Blues. So 303-504-0925. We're broadcasting from the Backus and Shanker Studios. Serious Lawyers for the Seriously Injured. The texter says hopefully some Wedgwood on Saturday. You know, we talked to Bednar about that yesterday, too. He said that Blackwood is going to be your number one goalie here to start this year, but they will do the rotation thing. You know, like Wedgwood earned the right to have the net in the postseason last year. I'm sure at the beginning of this season, especially with 84 games and two goalies that you trust, they're going to go back and forth and back and forth. So a lot more to discuss with that as we go along today, back after this.
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4: There's some road work that should be wrapping up soon, but it's still active on I-25 southbound between 84th and Highway 36. It's got the right lane closed down, causing a little bit of extra slowing up there right now. I-270 is getting busy westbound near Vasquez, and I-76 is starting to pick up as well westbound approaching 74th. 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

0: 4-4 power play goals on the night, and it is an Avs ticket Thursday where you can win a pair of tickets to Saturday's division rivalry against St. Louis at Ball Arena. 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Again, it's ROLL in your first and last name to 303-504-0925. So, more keywords on the 20s every hour, every show, multiple pairs of tickets to give away Saturday's game. We'll get back to the Avs in a bit. Hell of an opening game for them. I think there's a lot that they could clean up on the defensive side of things, but on the offensive, I mean, you put up 8 goals, there's nothing to complain about. And I am, yes, still one of those guys where it's fun to watch Nathan MacKinnon get into a fight. What's not fun is me being worried about Nathan MacKinnon getting hurt. And I'm not the only one. Mackenzie Blackwood agreed with me, so we'll get back to this later. I want to focus on what is going to be a very, very, very, very, very, very, I think, important game this weekend, because if you beat the Niners in San Francisco, you can take your expectations of, man, I hope I get 3-3 through the first 6 weeks of the season to, who knows, maybe you can get to 4-2 or something like that. Now you're talking about, hey, man, could you be on your way to another 12-13 win season again? I'll say this about the Broncos. The Broncos over the last couple of years, including coming up this weekend, have been very fortunate. And I don't want to say this to take away from anything that they did last year, but it is something that was a thing. The Denver Broncos have been very fortunate in which they have stayed really healthy, except for, you know, when you got to the AFC Championship game. But they haven't dealt with many injuries over the last couple of years, knock on wood. And they have played teams that have been incredibly injured. Just the sheer amount of backup quarterbacks that they played last year, it was immense. And you go into this game against San Francisco this weekend, a game in which I would, if both teams are totally healthy based on where the game is played and how good that football team is, I think that I would expect, if I had to bet on something, I would expect a loss. Again, it's not disrespect to the Broncos. It is respect to this opponent playing at home and how good they are. But Mike Evans, questionable with a rib injury that he sustained against the Cardinals. Nick Bosa did not practice due to a calf issue. Trent Williams was limited with a neck injury. Dre Greenlaw has a quad injury. They have a whole bunch of guys, very, very important to their success, that are either already ruled out for the game on Sunday or were DNPs. So Bosa, Evans, Greenlaw, all DNPs. Christian McCaffrey, he was a DNP, but it said it was just rest. Okay, fine. Trent Williams, DNP with the neck. You do that in comparison to what the Broncos did yesterday at practice. The only guy that didn't practice yesterday was Dondre Tillman. Everybody else. You know, you have guys listed here. J.K. Dobbins, hip. Marvin Mims, foot. Jalen Waddle, foot. All those guys full practice yesterday. So, there is, I think a great deal of fortune that's come with the Broncos against playing against some of these better teams. You're not playing against Joe Burrow when you play the Bengals last year. You're playing against a backup quarterback. You aren't playing against Patrick Mahomes. You're playing against Oladokun. There's a number of different examples of that. But when the Broncos are presented with these opportunities, they make people pay. And I think I'm going to expect that to happen again. If all of those guys that I mentioned are going to be missing, or most of them anyway, you should win. I mean, think about this. That would be Nick Bose is out. That would be like Benito. Mike Evans is out. That would be Sutton. Dre Greenlaw's out. Well, we've seen that before, but that would be like Singleton being out. Trent Williams, that would be like Garrett Bowles being out. If you were missing all of those guys in a football game, what would your expectations of the Broncos be? Now, the funny thing about the Niners is that they still find ways to win, which I think is really funny. It doesn't matter who's in, who's out. That team always just finds a way to keep their head above water. Now, there was something that I found really, really funny yesterday. So this is from Niners blog. Head coach Kyle Shanahan said that Dre Greenlaw is extra motivated and fired up for this game against the Broncos. Denver signed him last year to a multi-year deal, but released him as a cap casualty prior to the season. So all of that stuff, I think that is the commentary, not of Kyle Shanahan, but this own blog sort of spin on it. Here's the reality. Reality is Dre Greenlaw got cut because Dre Greenlaw didn't play. That's why.
1: When do you remember at the end of the season exit interviews when he basically was like, yeah, scheme was a little tough to understand. I guess he just fits with the Niners defense better. He didn't know what Vance Joseph was cooking up.
0: Dre Greenlaw, when healthy, is a very, very good player. But Dre Greenlaw has had a lot of trouble not being healthy. It's part of the reason why San Francisco, look, they wanted him back when the Broncos signed him, but they weren't willing to sign him for a number higher than the Broncos because they knew this. They knew the trouble that he had. And is anybody surprised that he's on the injury report? Again, injuries are nobody's fault. But what's the motivation here? They signed you. You sat out basically all of training camp. You played in a few games. You got hurt again. Just reality of the situation. But you have a litany of injuries that the Niners are dealing with that I think in your case, the Broncos can take advantage of. And we played the audio the other day, you know, NFL Films has people mic'd up all around the league throughout the week. Bo Nix was one of them. But a caught an interaction on the sideline between the offensive line of the Broncos, who were saying, man, why can't we do this in the first half after they had a couple of touchdowns on their way to, I think, tying the game 16-16 against the Rams? They know it and they're aware of it too. I just want to see what a game would look like if you did get off to a good start against a good team. Now, you go back to last year, what the Broncos did, 14 wins, all of this largely looking the same. They had a couple games last year where they got off to good starts at the beginning of games, and then they absolutely rolled against people. I mean, one of them that I can think of off the top of my head was the Dallas game. They put up 14 points in the first quarter. You know what the final score was? 44-24. Wasn't even close. But you can't point to too many games in which they did that. You know, another one would be the Cincinnati game. Now, yes, you're going against Jake Browning and you weren't going against Joe Burrow, but you put up 21 points in the first half. You win 28-3. You know, even in the game that felt like they had good offense from start to finish, the game in which I could point to from last year in which the offense was the reason that you won and the defense didn't give you much help was the Green Bay game. But even in that game, that started with a fumble on the first drive and a three and out on the second drive. You ended up putting up 14 points in the first half, but you did so on the final two possessions in the second quarter. Now, you had to, because you just saw where that game was going, that the Packers were going to put up some numbers that day, and you had to keep pace. And the offense did. I just want to see what that looks like in a game like this against a really good football team. You know, we were just talking about this, and let me make a comparison. The Avs opened up their season last night. Late last night. And I know we're back to those again, Nelly, where you feel like a zombie. I'm driving to work and I don't realize that I'm driving. You guys ever had that? You ever been so tired? You just wake up, you're in your car, and you're like, I realize I haven't been paying attention to me going 80 miles an hour for the last 5 minutes. That's probably not good. But in the comparison to the Avs from last night, the Avalanche also finished as the number one team in their respective league during the regular season. They made it to the same point the Broncos did in their postseason, a conference championship. And we thought to ourselves, man, if they could get their biggest flaw, the thing that we've been talking about for now a couple of years, if they could get some sort of offensive production early in a game, what would this team look like? What could they be? They were already the best in the league, but it felt like they had one big flaw that just could never get fixed. And if you got early offense, think about what this team could be. Well, in the same way with the Avs last year, the Avs were the best in every single major statistical category except for power play, which is pretty damn important. Like, that goes from you being in a 2-2 game in the third period to seeing what we saw last night. You win 8-4 with four power play goals. The difference here could be if the Avs added a decent power play unit to what they already possessed, well, how good could they be? And that's how I think about it with the Broncos. This team is already very good. They have a very good defense. They have a very good ability to close out games. They have a number of different things going for them. If they got early offense, I mean, good Lord. You could be a 13-win team again. But if you can do that this week against this opponent, it's even bigger. Like, I was just looking at a number, a really interesting number. This is how many times every NFL team has punted this season. The Broncos have 14 punts. Here's the teams that surround them. This is every team with 14 or more punts to start the year. The Commanders, the Texans, the Packers, the Cardinals, the Titans, and the Vikings. What do most of those teams have in common? That first of all, they aren't very good. But secondly, that their offenses are struggling. You know, the Vikings and the Broncos, big exceptions to this rule. The Vikings actually lead the league. They have 16 punts through the first three games. But that's because that's a team that is built almost solely right now on field position, trust defense, get turnovers, make people pay. They aren't doing that because Carson Wentz and Kyler Murray are lighting people up. But that's who you're surrounded by. And here's the reason why. So many of those were in the first half. 14 punts. I haven't gone back and looked. I'll do it a little bit later. I would imagine it's got to be 10 of them are in the first half. Has to be. You look at teams at the bottom of that list, by the way. The Bills and Cowboys have punted the ball 5 times to start this year through 3 games. The Chiefs and the Niners have 7 apiece. The Bears have 8. I mean, those are the offenses that you're looking at, which you're like, yeah, like to have me some of those. But can you just get off to a good start? And can you do it this week on the road, tough environment against a team that's very good? Because I think it's going to be, I can't say necessary because is it necessary? Is it? We'll put that in the would be nice category. How about? So 303-504-0925, Thursdays on Altitude Sports Radio are powered by the Will Hite Law Firm, helping injured Coloradans for more than 35 years. 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So, we have Thursday Night Football tonight. As you will hear, the Steelers and the Browns in a very, very interesting game. Steelers are a team that I have deemed from the offseason no one needs to worry about. And the Browns were a team that everybody has deemed as a joke in this league, and yet both of them are staring down the barrel. Like, somebody's going to be 3-1. Somebody. They're going to walk away from here leading the AFC North with a 3-1 record. And to be honest, I have no idea who it's going to be. So that is tonight on 92.5 at 6:15. You also have number 6 Grandview at number 9 Eagle Crest, a special edition of Thursday Night Football. That'll be on AM 950, and it'll be at 7 o'clock with Nate and Andy on the call. So a whole bunch going on tonight right here on Altitude Sports Radio, but a lot more to get to now. Reminder to you guys, the keyword for this hour is ROLL, R-O-L-L. So text that in your first and last name to 303-504-0925. Gives you a chance to get in Ball Arena for Saturday's game against the Blues. Back after this.
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3: I'm Andy Lindahl, and good news for the Broncos in the Injury Report. It looks like they're going to have Marvin Mims available this week. He was a full go on Wednesday, a couple more days to get through. Zach Allen, though, did not participate on Wednesday. He was just resting because he's a vet. There are also reports of Jalen Waddle leaving in a boot after the game Sunday. Sean Payton said today he's all good, listed as full. That's your Injury Report. I'm Andy Lindahl.
2: The Ramos Law Denver Broncos Injury Report. 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
15: It's normal out there on the morning drive. Not really seeing any issues out of the ordinary, except for some road work happening on I-25 southbound between 84th and Highway 36. It's blocking the right lane. Seeing backups past 120th with about a 15-minute delay. 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

0: on the radio. 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So, few things. Number one, trade was made in the NFL yesterday. Joey Porter Jr. goes to the Cowboys for a pair of picks. Now, I'll tell you this. The interesting thing about the Cowboys making this move is what you can parlay one trade into multiple trades with. And when you make a gigantic trade involving multiple first rounders or multiple picks, here's what can happen. So if you guys remember, just last year, the Cowboys were in a standoff with Micah Parsons on whether to give him a contract extension or not. So they trade him for a pair of first-round picks, including Kenny Clark coming back to them from the Packers. Kenny Clark, a very, very good interior defensive lineman. They also got two ones out of it. They've now traded away a first-round pick and two second-round picks for Quinnen Williams, another very, very good defensive lineman. Not only him, along with Joey Porter Jr. So they have now gained, in one trade, Kenny Clark, Quinnen Williams, and Joey Porter Jr. for Micah Parsons. That, dare I say it with Jerry Jones, is good front office work. Would anybody have blamed him if he just said, you know what, we're going to pay Micah Parsons? No. But to be able to parlay that into three very good Pro Bowl caliber players is like really savvy front office stuff that I'm shocked to say Jerry Jones was in charge of. But there's no question, I think, that the Cowboys overall, now that the dust is settled, is a better overall football team with those three players as opposed to what they were with just Micah Parsons. Remember, the Cowboys' defense is what's held them back for a while now. Their offense, Dak Prescott, has put up numbers every time that he's healthy and playing. But this is one of the beauties of what you can do when you gain that sort of capital for players like that. And, you know, it's one of those things to always keep in mind, even if your team is good. If you let go of a player for picks, what can you turn those picks into? And I think this is a good example for what the Cowboys have done. Now, to the MLB side of things. Playoff games last night. Philly and Atlanta goes 10 innings. Philly stays in it because, number one, back-to-back homers from Schwarber and Bryce Harper. But number two, we had one of these beauties, Nelly. We had the game that ends on the ABS challenge call in a playoff game, which hits a lot better when it leads to a home victory. Not as much of a crowd pop when the game is lost at home because of a challenge. But the Phillies stay in it as they tie up the series 1-1, and then there was a whole bunch of sweeping going on yesterday. Yankees again dominate the Red Sox as the Red Sox made the brilliant decision to take out Sonny Gray, and immediately the game was over after that. The Chicago White Sox, well, I'll wait on that. San Diego sweeps the Cubs as the Cubs put up one run over the course of two games against San Diego, and that atmosphere in Petco Park is just unbelievable. It's so much fun. You know, MVP Peter Armstrong had no hits throughout two games that they played in the postseason. Hell, they only had five last night. But another electric atmosphere as Gavin Sheets hit a two-run homer for the Padres that put him up from 2-1 to 4-1. And then he had the White Sox. I think the darling of this MLB postseason run. The team that lost 100 games in three consecutive seasons that now has an 84-win season, and they get a sweep, a 2-0 sweep, in the wild card round against the Astros. And they move on to the divisional round. Now, the Astros, I believe, had the worst record for any team to ever make the postseason. They were straight 500 at 81-81. So it's not like expectations were super high for them. But the White Sox, you know, everybody says act like you've been there before. I know there's a lot of people that are anti-spraying the champagne every time you win a playoff round. I kind of like it. But you guys remember this very famous thing that happened when they clinched their postseason berth.
1: Rated on a scale of 1 to 10. How's it going so far?
2: 100. Okay. 100.
1: How many champagne bottles have you opened so far?
2: 100.
1: What does it mean just to be able to celebrate with this team?
2: I am a champion!
0: So that's Munetaka Murakami. That was him when they clinched a postseason berth. So you got to think, all right, well, what are you going to do with it for an encore? Here's Murakami celebrating after winning in the wild card round.
3: Hey, you got to tell me, what are you feeling right now?
2: 100.
3: 100, not 1,000 this time?
2: Yeah, 100. Oh, I am Japanese.
3: Hey, it's early in Japan. They're celebrating with you. Anything you want to say to them?
2: Same, hi. Same. Yeah, he's drunk. He's drunk.
0: Pointing to his translator.
2: But he's drunk. Yeah.
3: Told me you didn't need him.
2: I'm drunk. Yeah, yeah. Today, maybe hungover. You know? Yeah.
3: Tomorrow, hungover.
2: Yes. No, yesterday. Tomorrow. Yeah, sorry. I don't speak English.
3: You don't need the translator. Congratulations, Bruno.
2: Thank you so much.
0: That guy rules. I mean, he just absolutely rules.
4: And by the way, before you play the next clip, so usually when you send me these locker room interviews, like I try to trim it up. You know, there's
0: no point.
4: It's a lot of stuff you don't need. But with the interview that he's doing with TV, with his translator, I didn't cut any of it down because to me it's so hilarious because the reporter's like, what does this mean to the city of Chicago or whatever? And then his translator has to take all the time to relay it to him. He has to think and then decides, I can't answer, and then says something stupid. So I left the whole – because like I was watching that interview. Just the entire progression of his drunkenness as the translator's trying to get him to come with him is hilarious.
5: Mooney, Kenzo, this is your second time in one of these. What did you learn from your first one?
6: Television, 2回目というところで何か学んだことありますか、1回目から。
2: No, I'm drunk. Oh, my God.
5: You guys came in here with a mission. You knew you could do this against the Houston Astros. How does it feel to have finally done it? How does it feel to watch all you guys celebrate?
6: アストロズに勝てると信じて入ってきたと思うんですけど、こうやって成し遂げて今の気持ちはどうでしょうか?
2: 100. Oh, my God. I feel so good.
5: Mune, you guys are headed on to Cleveland, but you get to celebrate tonight. Who needs a shout out for what they've done the last two games in your opinion?
6: 直近試合での一番良かった選手誰ですか?
2: Eh?
6: 一番直近試合での MVP 誰ですか?
2: Chase Midas. He's so good. Oh my god. But Chiquito. Little Chiquito.
6: Small.
5: Mune, even though he might be small, is Chase Midas the best second baseman in the American League?
6: American League で一番の二塁手でしょうか? Chase が.
2: Of course.
5: He said it all, guys. Go party.
2: Let's go!
0: That guy's awesome. I don't care what you say. That guy's awesome. By the way, what did he say at the it's like the first answer that he gave. It was that, and he's so good. Like, I need both of those. Again, I'm Japanese. He is so good. And there's something he said earlier that I all need for drops, because I will use those forever, Nelly. The rest of time.
2: No, I'm drunk.
0: Well, yeah, I don't even think that's the one I was talking about, but yeah, I can use that too. This guy's just a drop machine for us.
2: Oh my God. I feel so good.
0: Yes, that one. I love it. So.
2: Oh my God.
0: I feel so good. If you aren't rooting for the White Sox, then you're un-American. Okay?
4: Yeah, this is actually Brett. This is audio of Brett at that beer festival after two IPAs trying to race his friend.
2: Oh, my God. I feel so good.
0: The disrespect that you put on my name when you say two IPAs, who do you think you're talking to? Let me just ask. But hang on. I'm going to go full Walter White. Let me clue you in. Two IPAs. You think I'm drunk? You think that of me? No.
4: I'm the one who needs nine.
0: You think that of me? Anyway, A lot to get to this morning. Chad Brown at 8 o'clock. We have Jeff Legwold at 9. It is an Avs ticket Thursday, so keywords every hour on the 20s. Not to mention, the Avs win 8-4 last night in exactly what you wanted to see from a special team standpoint, with the exception of a couple shorties allowed. But you put up 4 goals on 5 power play opportunities. The second unit gets involved. 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
26: And I just want to listen to what you have to say because it's probably going to be stupid.
19: Mark Mosher.
26: I dream sports.
25: That's what my sports brain does.
19: Vic Lombardi.
26: I love sports.
25: It's who I am, it's what I am.
19: Brett Kane.
27: If you beat me, I want you to suffer an immense amount of emotional distress.
19: This is Mosher, Lombardi, and Kane.
28: He'll wind it in, right to left, near side wall. McKinnon leaves it for Natchez, kicks it to his stick in the corner. McKinnon getting harassed, and then he chops down Brant Clark. I'm telling you, word around the league is McKinnon, is he going to go? He tosses the glove. McKinnon's going to go at Brant Clark. Let's see what's coming here at the dog. The dog throws it right. Right by McKinnon. Right by McKinnon. Another right by McKinnon. Right by McKinnon. Another right by McKinnon. And down goes Clark. He's got that dog in him. Nathan McKinnon is done with the funny business from Brant Clark. Mess with the Bulls, son. You're going to get the horns.
29: Are you kidding me? I mean, McKinnon's been as feisty as I've seen him ever. We talked about it earlier. And he just gave it to Clark, and then he threw the glove off, mocked him into a fight. And then he came in prepared to go. Did he box all summer? And absolutely cleaned his clock.
28: McKinnon absolutely wiped the floor with Brant Clark.
30: Finish him. Fatality.
29: And you got to go to your bedroom 2 minutes for being bad.
0: Avs open up the season yesterday with an 8-4 win in a game that had everything, including a Nathan McKinnon fight. Now, I am in the camp of Mackenzie Blackwood and what he said after the game. You don't want to see Nate throwing his right hand around too often because, God forbid, he breaks off a knuckle or something like that in the middle of these. But I will say, I think Connor on the call is about to tell you that Brant Clark is one of those guys that has a reputation for being a little bit of an annoying gnat. And what Nate said after the game was that he's a guy who likes to talk. So here's the exact quote from Nate. He said, he plays hard. He gets under guys' skin. He's a really good defenseman. But you know, sometimes when you play like that, you have to fight. And Nate did and took care of business.
31: Am I on? Yeah, there I am. Hey, thanks, Steven. I appreciate it. Yeah, I'd like to join. Thanks, Stevie. He's a young guy.
0: Okay.
31: He's a former first-round pick, Brant Clark.
0: Our boys. Our boys have been dropping that to us on the golf course.
31: What's that?
0: Our boys at Launchpad play golf with them. They hit a bad shot. They go, oh, okay.
31: Oh, anyway, okay. Oh, okay. That was, what was his name?
4: Efren.
31: Efren in Vic's hotel room. Hysterical. Former first-round pick. Guy who's burst onto the scene a couple, 3 years ago as a youngster. Pretty dang good defenseman. I mean, pretty dang good. But yeah, if you chirp enough, you say enough things, you do enough things going back to last season, not only in the postseason, but in the regular season.
0: Yeah.
31: Couple liberties with guys, and you say something to Nathan McKinnon. Look, man, Nate doesn't fight a lot, but he can. When you're there and when he leaps and that right hand comes right over the top, and that's a punchable
0: face. That's a guy you want to hit.
31: Yeah. There's so much forehead to hit, too. You know what I mean? If he didn't have his helmet on, there's a lot of forehead to land.
0: Yep.
31: But it's the over-the-top one that catches him in the side of the head. That kind of wakes him up a little bit.
0: Yeah.
31: And I love what Bednar said last night. Look, I don't mind my guys standing up, you know, being feisty and all that kind of thing. Goes, I don't mind Nate fighting. He just better come out healthy.
0: Exactly.
31: And he did.
0: Well, Moshe, here's this. Like, was it a perfect game yesterday? No, it wasn't perfect. There was some sloppy stuff that you got to clean up, especially on the defensive side and all these different things. I think you expect that, though, with a new season. And look, the Avs returned a lot of guys from last year, but there's a lot of new guys playing key roles within this team. The biggest takeaway is this. We've spent the better part of 2 years talking about this power play's got to get better. This power play's got to get more consistent. And not only last night, Moj, were you 4 of 5 on the power play. 4 of 5. Was it 2? No, 3. 3 of those came with the second unit? The second unit, if you remember, if we go back 2 years ago, the second unit didn't touch the ice on a power play unless there was 20 seconds left. And they're out there basically just hoping to get in the zone for the last 20 minutes or 20 seconds. They put up 3 goals. And I think that first unit looked good too. Look, man, TJ Hughes was a couple inches away from a couple of goals last night in his debut. I just thought if there's something that you wanted to see, because you kind of know what the rest of the team looks like. You know what your goaltending is. You know what your offense overall is, 5-on-5. You know what your defense is. The big question was, can you find something in the power play? We talked to Jared Bednar yesterday about this. And he said, look, it's practice, but I really like what I'm seeing from our power play unit. And how's that for a debut?
31: Pretty dang good. Again, it's not going to salve anything until we get middle through the season.

0: deployed both units. And so I think that is really the case. That means the top unit, hey, he's like, we're not going to not use the top unit because of all the guys on the ice. He goes, but we have two units to deploy because that second unit is also very good. So you're going to get the first crack top unit, mostly. Depends on, you know, if they were on the ice, you know, when the penalty was called and so on and so forth. Guys, at the end of their shift, they're not going to deploy that top unit, really. But mostly it's going to be the top unit. So if you don't get cracking, then that second unit's going to be able to come on and really work it around.
1: Now, it was good and bad. I tell you, they score 4 power play goals on 5 opportunities. You're like, dude, that is really, really, really good. And then I tell you, they gave up 2 shorthanded goals on those 5 power plays. And you're like, well, that's really, really, really bad. But coming out a net plus 2, I guess, is really, really good.
0: Yeah,
1: I don't know.
0: It's the rush coverage last night was, that left something to be desired. Guys pinching in a little bit too much. You know, guys not supporting. The Kings jumping out of the zone, you know?
1: Yeah.
0: Hey, you've got to have your head on a swivel. You got to be paying attention to this kind of thing. Again, it's game one. These are easily fixable things, though. Easily fixable.
1: Well, I just think even on the first goal the Kings scored, it looked to me, I'm no hockey expert on this, but it looked to me, Burns is chasing his guy around the net. Jaden Schwartz, new to the team, thinks that maybe there's going to be a handoff. Instead, 2 guys are on 1 guy, and the puck gets in the back of the net. Little stuff like that, I think, with time and chemistry and all that different stuff gets fixed with especially new guys on this roster.
0: Absolutely. They'll look at the film today. They'll go through everything. Guys will learn. Guys will understand. And then you're going to be fine.
1: But there was, as Moj just said, I think there's a lot of things. Like there were some prime opportunities last night for the Kings on just, I think, mental mistakes that can get ironed out with a few games under your belt. I thought that Blackwood, look, the numbers aren't going to say that he had a good game. I thought he played a good game. I thought he made some big saves.
0: Yeah, I thought he was pretty good. A couple of the beat him glove hand. I thought he looked pretty good overall. I mean, clearly when you get 8 goals scored for you, though, that's plenty of support, right?
1: Yeah.
0: Plenty of support. But let's talk about some of the positives here. MacKinnon jumps out with 2 goals. First one was just a rocket.
1: Dude, he was 10 seconds into the game. He was like, I'm scoring today.
0: The second goal, I don't know how to tell you this, Brett, but the second goal where he comes swooping and you can see off the one leg and he's got to get that puck through the stick and then he's got to be able to snap it off the toe.
1: Yeah.
0: Top shelf across Kemper's body. And he's got to get the angle on it. So you see him kind of rock back and shoom. I can't even tell you how high end that is. I can't tell you how, I mean, damn, just how elite that is. His first one was just an absolute bomb through Kemper.
1: Right.
0: The second one, it's just, you're threading a needle in an off-wing situation and throwing it across the body, and there's so much involved in having that puck go to where it went as you're coming in at one speed and then rocking back. It's a crazy good goal. Also, crazy good goal. You know, your boy Parker Kelly.
1: Oh, I love me some Parker.
0: He leapt to 20 goals last year. And you're going, oh my God, that's not his role, but thank God. That goal, to fit it into a tiny space like that, absolutely gorgeous stuff.
1: In our record book, by the way, that's a shorthanded goal. I don't care what the stats say. That's a shorty.
0: Yeah, it was Schwartz was coming out of the box. He stepped onto the ice and the goal was scored.
1: Here's the good news. How's this for a season opener? Here's the players who scored. Nate had 2. Lucky had 2. Gabe, Parker Kelly, Brock Nelson, Nick Waugh.
0: Pretty good.
1: All those guys on the board last
0: night. How many helpers were out there? Let's see. Schwartz, Kadri, Manson, Kadri, Makar, Natchez, Burns, Schwartz another helper. Nelson 1-1. Taves, Makar, second assist. You see what I'm saying? It's like, this guy's got a 2-point night. This guy's got a 2-point night. This guy's got a 2-point. I mean, there are a lot of different guys that were involved last night.
1: Yep.
0: And that's all good. But again, you've got to clean up the defensive side of things. You have to.
1: By the way, just stacking up another number for Cale Makar. He's the first defenseman in NHL history to record multiple points in 5 straight season opening games.
2: Good. Good.
1: So that's a new thing for him. Here is, by the way, I wanted to play this for you. Here's Jared Bednar.

0: are on his optimism about the power play when he joined us at 8 o'clock yesterday.
1: Reviewing all our 5-on-5 stuff and then digging into our special teams. The power play has been a big part. We've had multiple meetings already, and we've been working on it every single day we hit the ice. So it's been looking good. I like both units right now. With Hughes going on to that first unit, you know, now you got Nelson, Kadri, Lehkonen, and Schwartz and Taze all on the second unit. They look good. Unit ones look good. It looks strong. The strongest it's looked, I think, is just yesterday's practice. So I like the direction we're going in here. It's a fresh start for our guys, and it's a little bit of a different look.
0: So that's him from yesterday. He was optimistic about it and super optimistic about the second unit. I think most for good reason with what they did yesterday. But a number of different things from that game that I think you can point to and say this is a really good thing. This was maybe something you got to get cleaned up. I got to tell you, I know it wasn't a perfect game from him, and he was a -3 last night. I thought for a debut, and when you are tasked with, look, it's your first game in the NHL, go jump on the power play with Nathan MacKinnon and Marty Natchez and Cale Makar. TJ Hughes, I thought, looked pretty good. Wasn't mistake-free or anything like that, but he had moments like, Moj, he was this close to a couple of goals.
2: He was. Let me explain how this works, though. You have your college speed at Michigan. Okay, college speed, time and space, that's one thing. Then you make the leap to pro hockey, and you're playing the playoffs for the Eagles. And the AHL is a really good league. I could argue to you that it's the second best league in the world, to be honest.
0: Yeah.
2: And you have 14 and 17. Pretty damn good. That's one speed. Then you come and you play preseason NHL hockey. It's a little bit of another speed. And then you play your first career National Hockey League game. And it is something completely different.
0: Yeah, keep up with the dog.
2: The blood is pumping. Obviously, the synapses are firing, and you're out there and you're in it. And it's got to be cool. I specifically watched him. He skated out right by me when he was introduced, right? And cool as a cucumber, you know, but it's got to be like you're skating out in front of a screaming building of over 18,000 people, and you're like, oh my God, I've made it. I'm here. And when he took his first penalty, crowd went crazy for him when they showed him up on the Jumbotron because he was protecting Cale Makar, which is that kind of thing goes a long way inside the dressing room. Now, the speed, the time, the space, and all of this, that'll come for him because he's a very heady player, right?
0: Yeah.
2: Size. He ain't never played against another team where, man, everybody can do kind of everything, and they've got size, and they're fast, and they're this, and they're that. And again, Brett, I'm trying to explain the difference in speed and time and space and the leagues where a foot and a half makes all the difference in the world.
0: Sure.
2: And the difference between making a defensive play and not is a foot and a half.
0: Yep.
2: The difference between scoring is a foot and a half separation and not, that kind of thing. And so he's going to learn all of that. All of that will come his way as he gets more playing time in the National Hockey League. He'll adapt because the best thing about him, I mean, listen, he's got skill, he's got it all, but his head works really well. And so his head will start to adapt as time goes on because now you're playing in the NHL, man. You're playing with the best players on the planet, and this is big boy hockey.
0: It's a massive matchup between number 6 Grandview and number 9 Eagle Crest. 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
16: Got a crash that just cleared up on I-25 southbound right at the Thornton Parkway, and that road work is wrapping up as well. I-25 southbound between 84th and Highway 36. We're seeing backups though all the way past 120th. It's about a 30-minute delay through Thornton. And then on I-70 westbound after Peoria, there's a crash in the left main line lane. 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
0: All right, it's an Avs Ticket Thursday. You can win a pair of tickets to Saturday's division rivalry game against St. Louis at Ball Arena. It's also the first Family Pack game of the season this Saturday. 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But if you want to win a pair of tickets, text OVER with your first and last name to 303-504-0925. That is OVER with your first and last name to 303-504-0925. A chance to get in the building Saturday against the Blues.
2: And let me suggest, if you don't win these tickets right now, to get there anyway, because that atmosphere last night was fantastic. You know, when you're up in the booth, you can hear the crowd, you can feel the crowd, you can see the crowd and all that kind of thing, but unless you're in the crowd, you don't get the full effect.
0: Yeah.
2: And last night, I was mostly sort of in the crowd, around the crowd, and it was great. Man, it was really cool. Great atmosphere, and everybody's hyped up for opening night. I get that. And the in-arena team did a great job with the videos and the lasers and the introductions and all that kind of thing. But get there. Division rivalry night. The Blues will be in town. Let's go 2-0, baby.
0: So we'll get back to the Avs in a bit. I want to discuss something, Moj, that I think is an interesting little side note. Broncos got a big game this weekend against the Niners. If they go to San Francisco and beat the 49ers, first of all, if we had these ideas of, man, I hope the Broncos go 3-3 in the first 6 weeks, you would already be at three wins. And now you're talking about, can you get a little extra on top of it? It would put you right back in position, I think, to be start thinking about 12, 13 win seasons if you get a win this weekend. But there's something that I've noticed, and we've discussed this aspect of it before, that the Broncos have, they've been very fortunate in the injury department, knock on wood. Except for, obviously, the worst possible time, which is AFC Championship game, Knicks goes down. But over the last 2 years, you haven't dealt with a decimated roster, is what I'm saying.
2: Correct.
0: A lot of football teams can't say that. A lot of teams have been dealing with a lot of different injuries. It's the nature of the sport. But the Broncos have also been the beneficiary of playing against teams that are decimated with injuries. If you go back last year, the amount of backup quarterbacks that they played last year, whether it's Oladokun or Jake Browning or whoever, there was like four of them that they played last season.
2: Who was the guy with the Commanders?
17: I feel like I'm better than Patrick Mahomes.
0: It was not Daryl Doucette, no.
2: Daryl Doucette. By the way, Daryl Doucette, for those who don't know who he is, Nelly, explain who Daryl Doucette is, please.
18: So he's the quarterback for the USA flag football team. And back in 2024, when they announced that flag football was going to be a part of the next Olympics, all these people came out and they're like, oh, I want to see Jalen Hurts or I want to see Josh Allen as the quarterback of the flag football Olympic team. And Daryl Doucette came out and said, hey, it's a different sport, right? It's not tackle football, it's flag football. I should be the quarterback of the Olympic team because
17: I feel like I'm better than Patrick Mahomes.
0: Yeah.
2: This guy's like 5'9 and 150, right? He's just a little guy.
0: So it was, just off the top of my head, looking back at last year, it was Oladokun, it was Jake Browning for Cincinnati. If you remember, C.J. Stroud got knocked out mid-game and Davis Mills had to come in against the Houston Texans. And Marcus Mariota was Washington.
2: There you go.
0: That's at least four different backups. You look at the Niners' injury report, it's insane.
2: It's a mess.
0: So here's just some of it. Nick Bosa did not practice yesterday with a knee and a calf problem.
2: He's out.
0: And he's out. Well, it says his game status is still not decided.
2: He's going to miss.
0: He's a DNP with a knee and a calf. Mike Evans was a DNP with a rib injury that he suffered in the game last week. Dre Greenlaw had a quad problem. Surprise, surprise.
2: Surprise.
0: Trent Williams was a DNP with a neck injury. Christian McCaffrey was a DNP. Now, this is not injury related. It was just a rest day yesterday. But if I take just with McCaffrey off to the side, Nick Bosa is your equivalent of Nick Benito. Mike Evans is your equivalent of Cortland Sutton.
2: Correct.
0: Dre Greenlaw is your equivalent of Alex Singleton. And Trent Williams is your equivalent of Garrett Bowles. If you're missing all four of those guys going into the game this weekend, you'd be horrified.
2: You'd be like, the holy hell's going on here. Yeah, you would be.
0: You know who missed practice for the Broncos yesterday?
2: Jonah Coleman's out.
0: Well, he's on IR.
2: Yeah, who?
0: Dondre Tillman.
2: That's
0: the only guy out of practice. Zach Gallen was limited, but that was a rest day for him. Everybody else was full practice, full go. I think if everything is equal. Health, not a factor. Everybody's playing in the game. I would expect the 49ers to win this game at home. They're a good football team. They're playing at home. You're going to the West Coast. It's tough. If those guys are out, you should win.
2: Yeah, I think you should too. There's nothing wrong though with catching breaks.
0: No, can I just say something real quick, Mo? Sorry, before anybody jumps on me. I'm not saying that injuries and playing against injured teams last year was the reason you went 14-3. You won 14 games because you're a really good football team.
2: Really good team.
0: But you did get a little bit of help. So anyway, that's all I'm saying.
2: Well, listen, I'm all for the Broncos catching breaks like this. And I do recognize they've caught breaks. They caught plenty of breaks last year. They caught plenty of breaks the other night, Sunday night.
0: Yeah.
2: And looking at, it's not just that guys are injured for the 49ers. It's who's injured. Some pretty big names there, right?
0: Yeah, huge.
2: And by the way, when you look at that wide receiving core, I don't know who's going to catch the football for them outside of Debo. Because Pearsall's gone for the year. Ayuk is in the Cayman Islands somewhere. Who knows what he...
0: Mentally.
2: Mentally and or physically, whatever. Yeah, even if he was physically on the practice field, his brain is somewhere in Machu Picchu.
0: He's like in that Joker Joaquin Phoenix movie. He's in that same asylum as he's in.
2: Yeah, pretty much. So the guy, he won't play. I don't even know when he's ever going to play again, but he's been away from the team forever. And so now you got Mike Evans, who for the most part in his career has been pretty steady Eddie in terms of being in the lineup, but he's a damn still good.
0: Oh, you mean health-wise?
2: Yeah. He's still a damn good player. What is he, 30? He's going to be 33, something like that. He's got to be in his approaching mid-30s.
0: Yeah, he's like 34.
2: Yeah, okay, something like that. But he's still a good player, right? I don't know who Brock Purdy's going to throw the ball to besides Kittle and Samuel and McCaffrey, but I do know that he's been doing a pretty good job of it so far this year. I'll tell you that. I don't mind the Broncos catching a break, Brett, but you got to go there and you've got to win. If they do get to 3-1, they are so far ahead of the game right now. It's you're starting to talk about 12 wins, 13 wins. Yeah.
0: Yeah, winning the AFC West again, being atop the AFC, like all that's going to be available to you.
2: And all it really may get them is third place still in the division. We'll see, right? Which is crazy to think.
0: Raiders are not doing that.
2: I know. I'm just talking about, not third place at the end of the season. Third place at the end of the weekend.
0: Yes.
2: Okay? But that being said, and these teams have to play each other too and down the road. And, right. You know, the Niners and the Rams and everybody are going to have to play the Chiefs and the Raiders and so on. You okay over there? All right.
0: All good.
2: Well, it's not right. The fact of the matter is, though, is that you'll be so far ahead that 12 should be an expectation then. If you're 3-1, if you come through this first six games 4-2,
0: yep.
2: 12 wins should absolutely be the expectation, if not more. 12 wins is all over your radar, and you could pop to 13. That's the God's honest truth.
0: Yeah. Here's the other thing, you know, is we discuss what the Broncos could be. Allow me, with the game last night, to make an avalanche comparison to the Denver Broncos. We talked for a couple of years now about the idea of, man, the Avs are really good in so many different categories. If they can just get that power play going, like what heights could they reach with how good they were last year? They were already league's best. They won their division. They won their conference. They made the conference championship. Think about if they had a power play that was just decent, that was in the top 12. Sky's the limit, right? The Broncos were a team last year that was number one in their division, number one in their conference, made the conference championship game, had a whole bunch of other things going for them, was really good in the key areas of football that you need to be to have a good football team. But for a couple of years, we've talked about why can't they score in the first half? Imagine if they could, right? Then what kind of team would you have? God, do I want to see them do something in the first half? And I'm not even going to go to the extent of they need to, because I guess you don't. But God, wouldn't it be fun? Because I looked last year. I think there were three games in which you would say that the Broncos offense had a good first half last year. Three of them. I'll tell you exactly what they were, too. You go back to last year.
2: Dallas?
0: Good first halves. Dallas, absolutely. They put up 27 points in the first half.
2: Okay, it's one.
0: They won 44-24. The game was over before it started. Cincinnati, they put up 21 points in the first half. They won 28-3. Not even close. An absolute blowout. The only other game that I think you could truly, truly point to was the Packers. But even in that game, in which I would say that's the one game last year where the offense won the game for you. The defense was getting lit up a little bit by that Packers offense. The Broncos put up 34 points in that game. Broncos had 14 at half, but their first two possessions were a fumble and a three and out.
2: It's amazing how many times the Broncos either turn the ball over or go three and out, four and out on that first drive of the game, right? Yeah. It's just go back and look at all the first drives from last year. It'll blow your mind.
0: It's a ton of them. But think about what I'm saying here. In three games that I pointed to where I'd say you had a pretty good start to the game offensively, two of those were no doubter over at halftime blowout games in which you won. The other one was a game in which your defense needed to get some help that day, and you helped them. And that was the Packers game. You know, you follow that up the next week, defense still not looking great. You play Jacksonville. Well, you come out in the first quarter, you put up zero, a goose egg. You do have 10 by halftime, but you needed more. And I think in the case of the Broncos this year and specifically this week, it would do wonders to see just one game in which, can I go out and see a first drive of the game that results in the end zone? Is that so much to ask for? Because it barely ever happens. And I think if you do, think about the confidence and momentum that is gained by the offense in the second half and late in these football games, where you have the clip from yesterday, but from the mic'd up segment over the weekend, NFL Films. Quinn Meinerz is on the sideline saying, after their second touchdown, which tied the game 16-16, man, why can't we do this in the first half?
2: Was that Quinn or was that Ben Powers?
0: I thought it was Ben Powers. Somebody said it was Quinn Meinerz. Okay, I don't know. It was one of the offensive linemen.
2: Whatever.
0: Why can't we do this in the first half? And it's like, if you did, you wouldn't need to be chewing your fingernails to the bone at the end of a fourth quarter. Yeah, you have it in hand.
2: Yeah, but you know what's so interesting? Brett, you don't take away from the dynamic that could possibly exist. I agree with Quinn or Ben or whoever's voice that is. I agree. Why can't we do this in the first half? And I would tell them, because you don't need to.
0: True.
2: Evidence would say that you don't need to. But was it Adam that we talked to on Tuesday? If, let's say you do go out and you put up some good drives early on, but let's say the game is now tied at, 14 halfway through the third quarter. Okay. Yeah. Does it change the dynamic of how this team operates really from mid-third quarter on? Does it change that dynamic when they have these points behind them and they're not chasing the rabbit as a greyhound? Does that make any sense to you? And I'm not saying that it would be different, but somebody, I think it was Adam, said, well, you don't know how they behave later on, because this is their MO now. But if they get some of these points and, they take a 14-6 halftime lead, what does the second half look like? And I would argue to you that until we see that same dog chasing the rabbit in the second half with a lead that we see when they're behind, I'm not sure that he's wrong about that. It changes how the team functions when they don't have that pressure on them when they need it the most. I think that's completely fair, because we've got to see it.
0: That they would be a team that, like, allows someone to get back in the game or something? Or what?
2: Well, when I talk about Bo Nix in the second half of games compared to the first half, and what did I say? I said one of
19: Bo
2: them
19: Bo Nix is a special.
2: No, I said one of them is the real Bo Nix. The other one is an alien Autobot.
0: Yeah.
2: And I'm not sure which one Sean Payton deploys in which half. Like, is the real Bo Nix in the first half and then the alien Autobot takes over and plays loose and free in the second half? Or is it vice versa? That he starts out with the alien Autobot because he doesn't want to hurt his starting quarterback. And then he says, oh, Bo, we really need you in the second half. So he throws the real Bo Nix out there. Yeah. But they look like two different players to me. Optically, they look different. He plays the game differently, Brett, when he's chasing that rabbit and he's trying to come back with his club. And not only that, his club feeds off of him. It all just sort of goes hand in hand. Everybody starts playing looser and quicker and and more instinctive, and they play better. They simply play a better brand of football. They play a better game. So if you're in the third quarter with that lead and you're not chasing that rabbit, how do you behave? Does it change the dynamic?
0: My guess is it probably looks a lot like the beginning of the game, because I just think when this team doesn't have... It almost feels like they need a carrot dangled in front of them.
2: Yes.
0: They need to be able, or they need to be motivated in some way. And I don't know, that it's a really weird thing, because I don't know how many other sports teams feel that way. Maybe a little bit in basketball.
2: It's kind of, well, let's say you're down a goal in the third period, and you just start firing the puck, and you're hunting for pucks around the net. And that, you know, you can see when a team is really putting it on, right? If they have, let's say they have a 14-10 lead in the third quarter, is it, all right, boys, let's go down there. Let's make it 21-10, man. Let's make this a double-digit lead. Make them have two score. Hey, come on, we can do this. Is it the same oomph? And you know what the answer to that is? Because it happens so infrequently, I don't know.
0: Yeah.
2: I don't know.
0: There's no way to judge it. Mo's just throwing a party on Sunday. Did you know that?
2: Clubhouse.
0: Well, you're going to be at Clubhouse working golf in Cherry Creek on Colorado Boulevard next position. I'm just going to go to your house. I'm going to throw my own party inside your own home.
2: Go right ahead.
0: You can watch Denver and San Francisco, see if you can outdrive Mosier on a simulator. Bet you can. And enjoy free Brothers Barbecue along with beer and wine. The doors open at 1:30 and kickoffs at 2:25, so we'll see you on Sunday.
2: Be honest.
0: You hit the ball pretty good. Farther than me.
2: I understood. I'm also not
0: farther than me.
2: I'm also not 6'3" and 2 1/4. And burst my spleen every time. I don't burst my spleen every time I swing like you.
0: Oshke Batia ain't exactly 250. It's just about generating torque. You got no torque, bro. Get your torque up.
2: You want some torque? Meet me in the hallway.
0: All right, 303-504-0925. Reminder, the keyword for this hour is over, so text that in your first and last name to 303-504-0925. Back after this.
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0: All right, get back to the Avs again. Just a few minutes.
2: Hold on.
0: Yeah?
2: You didn't watch Game of Thrones, did you?
0: I didn't watch Game of Thrones.
2: Or did you?
0: Moj, when you weren't watching, me and Vic did a segment on it every single week. Remember?
2: Oh, yeah. It's a long time ago.
0: It was a long time ago.
2: I caught up during COVID.
0: Speaking of a long time ago, can you tell me the last time the Avalanche scored 4 power play goals in a game?
2: Oh, God.
0: I just looked this up.
2: 2023.
0: Hang on. I'm gonna put these themes in together just for you, Moj.
2: Jeez.
0: All right, so January 15th was when it was. That's too far back. I was gonna see if it matched up with the Game of Thrones episode. It was January 15th of 2021.
2: Okay.
0: 5 years ago. 5 years.
2: 5 years. All right. But hold on. During the commercial break, I watched the fight again.
0: Yeah.
2: I know you want to get to some baseball. We got more Broncos, a ton coming up here. Jeff Legwald today.
0: He's going to join us in 10 minutes.
2: Then Jeff Legwald. But watching McKinnon work in and then slip that right over the top was so good. He slips the right over the top with like, it's like a cobra strike. Like this. So it was like, man, Clark, there's no way he was expecting that. There's no way he was expecting that right to hit him right in the left side of the cheek. I mean, he got him right, like right there.
0: Yeah.
2: But he slipped it so beautifully over the left arm of Clark and just nailed him. And that then it was on like Donkey Kong until the break of dawn. It was so good. So good.
0: So a few things here. We'll talk to Chad Brown. Baseball playoffs. Most of these wild card games, wild card series ending last night. The Yankees wrapped things up against Boston because Boston decided they should remove Sonny Gray from the game. And immediately after that, the Yankees score a billion runs. San Diego beats Chicago as they get the 2-0 sweep in the 3-game series.
2: It's so weird. Were all 3 games supposed to be played in San Diego?
0: I believe so. Yeah.
2: So the road team, the road team doesn't. It's like just like a series on the road at that team.
0: Well, I kind of like this. It's like the MLB playoffs don't need to be longer than they already are. First of all,
2: okay. All right.
0: Second of all, I like that you earn the right by playing better during a 162 game regular season. If you are better than the team that you were playing in the postseason, or you have a better record, then you get some sort of advantage. I like it. But San Diego again, what an unbelievable environment for a baseball game. That place went nuts when Gavin Sheets ripped one to put him up 4-1. But the White Sox, who lost 100 games in three consecutive years, won 84 games this year, made the postseason, took on the Astros, and they sweep that series 2-0.
2: In Houston, by the way.
0: If you guys remember, this was Murakami after they clinched a playoff spot just about a week and a half ago.
4: Rate it on a scale of 1 to 10. How's it going so far?
5: 100. Okay. 100.
4: How many champagne bottles have you opened so far?
5: 100.
4: So what does it mean just to be able to celebrate with this team?
5: I am a champion!
0: So you're thinking to yourself, okay, baseball does the champagne shower.
2: But hang on a second. I want the listening audience to realize something, okay, that we've talked about him before. We talked about him during the course of the regular season, especially at the start of the year, when he burst out of the gates and he was just banging the ball, right?
0: Yeah.
2: And we're like, okay, and we heard a couple things from Murakami, and we kind of liked the way he played, and we're like, we like this guy. So we'd mention him a little bit through the course of the summertime. Now he's given us the payoff. This is good payoff for Murakami.
0: Well, this is what I thought to myself, what are you going to do for an encore? After that, I mean, you got to go talk to him during the champagne thing again. Here's what he said.
4: Hey, you got
0: to
4: tell me, what are you feeling right now?
5: 100.
4: 100, yeah. Not 1,000 this time?
5: Yeah, 100. Oh, I am Japanese.
4: Hey, it's early in Japan. They're celebrating with you. Anything you want to say to them?
5: Same, hi. Same. Yeah, he's drunk. He's drunk. Trust me, but he's drunk. Yeah.
4: Told me you didn't need
5: it. I'm drunk. Yeah, today maybe hungover. You know? Yeah.
4: Tomorrow hungover.
5: Yes. No, yesterday. Tomorrow. Yeah, sorry. I don't speak English.
4: You don't need the translator. Congratulations, Bruno.
5: Thank you so much.
0: This guy rules.
2: Dude, his translator is the one. His translator's hammered.
0: Well, he pointed to him. He says, he's drunk.
2: He's drunk. It's... I saw the video clip of it, and the translator's like, my work here is done. I'm just drinking booze. Well, it was...
0: Would you like to see the interview that he did with a translator a few minutes earlier?
2: Sure.
6: Mooney, Kenzo, this is your second time in one of these. What did you learn from your first one?
7: No, I'm drunk. Oh, my God.
6: You guys came in here with a mission. You knew you could do this against the Houston Astros. How does it feel to have finally done it? How does it feel to watch all you guys celebrate?
7: 100.
5: Oh, my God. I feel so good.
6: Mune, you guys are headed on to Cleveland, but you get to celebrate tonight. Who needs a shout out for what they've done the last two games, in your opinion?
7: MVP.
5: Chase Midas. He's so good. Oh my God. But Chiquito. Little Chiquito.
7: Small.
6: Mune, even though he might be small, is Chase Midas the best second baseman in the American League?
7: American League Chase.
5: Of course.
6: He said it all, guys. Go party.
5: Let's go!
0: The guy's awesome. I don't know what else to say.
2: So this is his first real taste of celebrating American baseball.
0: Yeah.
2: And so I've harped on baseball for years about this.
0: Oh, I like it.
2: You clinch a wild card, you have a champagne, screaming champagne party.
0: Yeah.
2: You win two games in the postseason, you have a screaming champagne party.
0: Yeah.
2: You win the divisional round, you have a screaming champagne party.
0: Yeah.
2: You win the league, AL or NL, you have a screaming champagne party.
0: Let me ask you a question.
2: Then you win the World Series, and then you have another screaming champagne party. And I'm like, you guys celebrate too much, man. You celebrate too much.
0: Do you think the Nuggets went out after they swept the Lakers on their way to the NBA Finals and had themselves a little bit of a good night? If you had to guess. Or did they just go home and go to bed?
2: Oh, I'm sure they went and had a meal and that kind of thing.
0: What's different? Just doing it in the locker room. That's the only thing that's
2: different. Yeah, it's just over the top. You haven't won jack squat yet.
0: Well, in the same way.
2: No, that, listen, going and having some brews at, you know, a nice steakhouse is one thing. Taping off every locker and wearing goggles and throwing stuff around and spraying and wild what, dogs what I'm saying are loose is, in the locker room. You know, that's just.
0: What I'm saying is, I don't know this. My assumption is I don't think that the Nuggets, after they swept the Lakers, went to a steakhouse afterwards.
2: Okay, fine.
0: I think they went out and partied.
2: Okay.
0: They just didn't do it in the locker room.
2: What have you really accomplished if you're the White Sox?
0: They've accomplished winning a playoff series after losing 100 games three consecutive
2: years.
0: They're
2: calling it a playoff series. They won two frigging games.
0: It's a playoff series.
2: Okay, but it's a three-game series, bro.
0: So what?
2: All right. Look, far be it for me to rain on anybody else's parade. If you want to spray champagne and we're getting great Murakami cuts out of it, that's great. It's a little much. What I do like, though, is it's his.
5: I don't speak English.
2: Yeah, I'm aware of that. It's.
5: I am a Japanese.
2: I'm also aware of that.
5: I feel so good.
2: I know you do, buddy.
5: Oh, my God.
2: Said that a time or two myself. The fact of the matter is that it's his first celebration here in the States with his teammates. I bet in Japan they don't have any of this. Any of it.
0: No, no way. No way.
2: I have no idea how Japanese playoffs work. Absolutely zero clue. But, you know, I feel like the Yokohama Carp, if they win their first round, are they screaming, going crazy? I don't. It's a more reserved culture, I think. I doubt they're doing that. Maybe they are. I don't know. But this is his first taste, or so it appears.
0: Texture says
2: this. I am drunk.
0: A texture says this. What if they went to an establishment that is rumored to have the best food?
8: Most strip clubs got the best food.
5: I feel so good.
2: He's giving us some gems.
0: I can't do it. I just want to see Murakami walk into a strip club, order chicken wings, and say,
5: I am a Japanese!
8: Most strip clubs got the best food.
2: So we're hanging. I mean, these are all now drops, right, Nelly? We've got all these. All saved forever, right?
0: Yeah, Nelly, Brett, I'm drunk too. I want that one.
18: Brett specifically requested that I put these on his permanent board
0: these
18: of drops.
0: My permanent board. My permanent board.
18: He's firing them.
0: Which is joined by. And
10: Jeff.
0: Yeah. Anyway, one other thing.
2: Hold on here. I get the 0011 talking to me. How about when the Avs beat the Blues in the final game of the regular season to finally make it back to the playoffs and literally dogpiled on the ice? Ask Moshe if it's okay then. I tell you what they did not do, 0011. They didn't go into the friggin' locker room and spray champagne all over the place and go insane crazy.
0: Left the locker room and went somewhere else and did
2: it. Well, but they did it on the ice in a spontaneous celebration. Do you realize what this team was the year before?
0: The White Sox were a joke.
2: But what I'm saying, you could win 110 games every year and they still do it.
0: Whatever.
2: You had a 48-point season. You were the suckholes of the league. And the next year you rebound.
0: Let them have fun.
2: Okay, that's
0: fine. Let them have fun.
2: Hey, look, it does. Listen.
0: I have one question real
2: quick. No skin off my teeth. I'm just saying I think it's a little over the top, bro.
0: One question real quick before we get to Chad Brown. So the Padres, they have a catcher on their team, Ethan Salas, okay?
2: He's only like.
0: He's 20.
2: He's 15 years old.
0: What is protocol for champagne showers and stuff like that and booze being passed around when the 20-year-old's in the locker room?
2: I'm sure he has a fake ID.
0: I don't think anybody's going to care, but I don't know. I don't know. Because Byron was 21, right, when the Avs won?
2: Yes.
0: But he was barely 21. Like, that's why he almost took the header over the gate.
2: Dude, we
0: at City Hall.
2: That night was so. What time did I go to bed that night to get up to do the show?
0: It was late.
2: Where's Jesse? Jesse was there. I don't think I fell asleep until about 6 a.m.
0: You know what?
2: And then I was up. Then I was up at 8:30, and I had to literally
1: spins.
2: I had to crawl my way back to down the street to the rink to do the show.
0: I'll make you this promise: if the Rockies make the playoffs next year, this will be me.
5: I don't speak English.
0: Chad Brown next.

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2: 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And Gabe Evans voted for Trump's tariffs. 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Manny Rutinel will stand up to Donald Trump to lower costs.
3: 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And I'll stand up to Donald Trump to bring down costs. I'm Manny Rutinel, candidate for Congress, and I approve this message.
2: Paid for by Manny Rutinel for Congress.
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13: Going to crash your I-70 eastbound right at Denver West. They're slowing things down to Colfax, about a 2 or 3 minute delay. And then another wreck on I-70 westbound approaching Kipling is backing things up to Wadsworth with about a 3 or 4 minute delay. And that road work finally cleared up I-25 southbound near 84th. 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

0: Mosher, Lombardi, and Kane. 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
0: 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It's not a seltzer. 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Now, let's tackle some football analysis.

0: 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Chad Brown, who joins us every Thursday, is now with us. Hello, Chad.
1: Good morning, fellas. How are you guys doing?
2: I want to congratulate you on emerging from your ayahuasca retreat.
0: Yeah.
2: I'm sure it was very spiritual for you, and I hope you had a good time licking frogs. That's what it looks like.
1: Well, my daughter and son-in-law are here at the house. So they have taken my normal broadcasting spot for sleeping. So, yes, I am in the darkest room in the house, apparently.
2: Love it, man.
0: Chad, let's start here. I think the Broncos, they've beaten me into submission, okay? Like a high school bully, they have punched me in the face so many times that I finally just, you know what, fine, I changed my mind. I guess they don't need to have fast starts. I'm just, you know what, I'm done talking about it. Three and outs, you know, first half, over and over again, do whatever you want because you'll come back and win. My whole thing was, you can't start slow and beat elite teams in this league. Well, the Rams are pretty elite, and they did that anyway. What's your read on this?
1: I wish I had something deeper and more profound than what you just said, but that certainly seems to be the case. And while I don't want to be beaten into submission about what I think and consider to be good football and conventional football wisdom, the Broncos are defying that. And so it hurts me in my football hurt hole that you can do that, because there's a certain way you're supposed to play the game. There's a certain way you're supposed to approach the game. And one of those foundational things is that it's a 60-minute game. On one hand, that means you can come back in the second half, and it's more important with how you finished and how you start. But on the other hand, you're supposed to play the full 60 minutes to the best of your ability, and that's how you will figure out a way to win. And to your point, particularly against good teams. And so now, as they are in this six-game stretch of mostly good teams, we thought this would be a test of this way that they won last year. All it's doing is proving me and you wrong here, and it's making me sad, to be perfectly honest.
2: Yeah, Chad, if people come to us, they want to find out, you know, what our thoughts on or what the Broncos are doing, and I just keep saying they're going against every grain of football knowledge that I thought I had. And Sean Payton comes out after the game the other day, and he says, you know, we can't keep having these slow starts. And Brett goes,
0: can you?
2: I mean, right. And so I figured it out. You ready for this, guys? That just hit me. This is an epiphany. You know who the Denver Broncos are? They are Ferris Bueller.
1: Expand upon that, please.
2: They get away with everything. They never get caught. You see what I'm saying? Ferris Bueller is day off. Like, his sister is so pissed at him, right? Remember? She's so pissed, for people who have seen Ferris Bueller's Day Off, she's so mad at him because he gets away with everything, and she gets away with nothing, and Nobody else gets away with anything, but Ferris Bueller gets away with everything. That's what it feels like. They're in the parade downtown. They're at the Cubs game getting the foul ball. They're driving his buddy's dad's Ferrari. He's running through the neighborhood, and he's back home by the time the principal gets there. That's the Denver Broncos playing football from first half to second half.
1: So when I expressed conventional football wisdom, how you can't play this number of close games and expect to win as many as they did last year, I was branded, at least locally in some places, I'm a Bronco hater. I don't believe in the Broncos. And so you're speaking to this experience where, again, I'm going against, gosh, I started playing tackle football when I was 9. I started playing football overall when I was 5. I'm 56 years old right now. So in some cases, we're going against 51 years of football knowledge, experience, and wisdom where this team continues to defy that. And so I'm not a hater, and I wasn't a hater last year either. I just had never seen the Ferris Bueller football path to victory before. I've seen it in one or two games or in very isolated circumstances, but I did not see it as a way for your football team to operate.
2: Hey, Chad, for a month, you're like, wow, they've kind of got away with it for a month. This has been, honestly, it's probably

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1: And remember, Rhino Shield's not paint. 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
2: Shield! And from a football fan perspective, we always say we want games to come down to the last play. Well, that game against the Rams literally came down to the last play. And still, the Broncos found a way to get it done. So I'm not sure if there's a better test than that to their current philosophy and way of going about and trying to win football games.
3: Chad Brown with us. All Conversation with Chad are brought to you by Surfside. 100 calories, 2 grams of sugar, and zero bubbles. It's not a seltzer. It's Surfside. So, Chad, Davis Webb, what grade do you give him so far through 3 weeks?
2: I would give Davis Webb a B, solid B, because there is some of the slow starts, some of the inefficiencies offensively are coming from him. But see, this is where there's two sides to everything. You got to admire a guy who on the broadcast, I know a lot of folks were in the stadium, but on the broadcast, they were questioning whether Sean Payton was going to take back play calling from Davis Webb. So this thought that it's just, you know, it's all perfect right now just isn't true, whether it's for the players and even to the play calling. So he falls into this trap as well as why so bad and, oh my goodness, how is it turning so good? Like you're walking onto the wall and flipping a switch on the wall and suddenly everything I do is magical. It seems to be an unexplained phenomenon so far.
4: Oh, sorry. I'm asking Nelly to get the cut from Kyle Shanahan regarding that, which I thought was very interesting.
3: Yeah.
4: Kyle Shanahan's a pretty smart guy, right? And he was asked about Davis Webb calling plays and what he's seen and so on and so forth. Nelly, if you do have it, that's fine. If you don't, I'll paraphrase here. I put you on the spot and I apologize. Basically, he's saying Sean Payton's all over this.
2: Unless Sean Payton is a ventriloquist, I don't see it from a watching the game perspective.
4: But, Chad, it's his offense. It's his design. It's still heavily Sean Payton influenced, is it not?
2: Correct. No. Sean Payton did not say, invent your whole offense and scheme, Davis Webb. No. When they go over the plays that are going to be on the play sheet and they go over the scenarios where each play fits, this is third and short, this is third and medium, this is third and long, this is fourth and one, this is our got-to-have-it plays, this is our two-point plays. Of course Sean Payton's involved in that. He's not sitting up his office talking to Kay Adams the entire time. No, he's still working on the playbook. So, yes, Sean Payton's hands are all over this, but during the game, it's not hard to see that Sean Payton is stalking the sideline, hands on knees, trying to rest his sore back, and he's allowing Davis Webb to actually call the plays.
3: Chad Brown with us. I do want to move to something else here. So CU, after having a promising first couple of weeks to the season, maybe come back down to earth a little bit in the last couple of weeks. Two different things on that subject. Number one, when Deion says in the post game against Baylor, I feel like we're better than the teams that we're playing, but the results aren't showing that. What's your reaction to him saying that?
2: Well, he said two different things. He said, we're better than that. And I think he was alluding to the effort or the result of that game.
3: Yep.
2: Then he said, I feel often we are the better team than our opponent. So that's two different ways to talk about being better. One of those is literally you're saying we're better than that team over there. Well, if that continues to be the case and you're not winning football games, then we've got to understand why. If I had a faster race car than you, Moj, and I continually lost the race to you, at some point it would be fair to ask about Chad, the race car driver, if I thought I had a faster car, but I do not win. So that's a fair question, right? Logically, that follows that kind of thinking. And then when you say we're better than that, I think he's alluding to, in that statement, the coaching or football thing sometimes where people fall in love with potential versus production. And those are two vastly, vastly different things. And when I did my coaching internships and we would do the personnel aspect of the preseason during training camp, the scouts would come in, the general manager would come in, and the position coaches, we would give our evaluation of the players. And somewhere along the line,

0: mind, some coach would start talking about potential. And there would be some old coach in the room who would, interrupt and say, "Well, if you keep on talking about potential, we're all going to be looking for a job because potential is going to get our butts kicked." And he would say it in a much more harsh tone than that, because potential is being, excited by someone's talent. But until it's consistent, until it knows how to not commit penalties, until it knows how to be that talent can be sustained, then it's just enough to get you beat, because that's why they're on the field. You fall in love with these splash couple of plays. But if we think about it on a, 1 to 10 scale, if somebody's a 9 and then sometimes they're a 3, well, we don't know who they're going to be on a given play. So if I'm calling plays on third down, is this guy going to be a 9 as a wide receiver, or is he going to be a 3? Is he going to misread the coverage, run the wrong route, and not be where he's supposed to be? So that's why, as a coach, you've got to fall in love with production over potential. And sometimes a guy is just a 7. Great. But if he's a 7 every single play, and then me as a play caller and as a coach, I know I can count on that guy in a situation. It's my job to maximize his 7 ability because he's consistent. And so there's a couple things to parse apart in that quote from Dion. And I just want to explain the two different ways he was talking about being better and why, in my opinion, that still didn't line up with being a good football program or a good football team when you talk about it those ways.
1: The potential thing is perfect then to lead into this, and we'll let you go with this one. A two-parter here. Number one, it looks like Zach Wilson's younger brother, Isaac Wilson, is going to get the start this weekend. Number one, do you agree with that? And number two, what happens with Juju Lewis now on the subject of potential slash production?
0: This is another fascinating thing because Coach Prime said, "I ain't never seen nobody develop on the bench." So if this is to help Juju's development, then how does he get better here? Using that quote, I would disagree. I've seen players get better on the bench. I've seen players get some time on the field and then get benched because they weren't quite ready, and then learn on the sideline and learn and be able to see someone else do their job and go, "That's, I didn't see it that way. Oh, I see what he's doing. I understand. If I just get back, when my opportunity comes to get back on the field, I'm going to do A, B, and C that that guy is doing, because that's something I didn't see before." So there's that. But then if we're going to believe Coach Prime at his quote, then Juju thing is now over.
1: That's a great
0: This is
1: point.
0: where some of this gets a little confusing with some of the quotes and catchphrase coaching that Coach Prime does at press conferences, because it all doesn't add up to what I think of as, the way that I see the lens that I see football through, because I've seen players do that. So hopefully his quote was just a quote and just him talking, and there is a second reality to this where Juju can develop on the bench and become better. And hopefully his time at CU is not over. I think Zach Wilson does give us a better chance right now because he's more confident. He seems to be a bolder quarterback, and the boldness is what Juju was missing. But overall, I think the talent level and the star rating coming out of high school, where Juju is a guy who's got some generational talent, if all the things line up. But things clearly are not lining up for him from a comfortability standpoint. So that's why Isaac Wilson's going to be playing on Saturday against Texas Tech.
1: Chad Brown joins us every single week on Thursdays. Always appreciate the time, Chad. Thank you, buddy.
0: Thanks, guys. Always great to be on with you.
2: You bet.
1: That is such a great point from him. I think that a couple of quotes from Dion, but one of them that was in reference to the you don't get better by being on the bench, I think that was in regards to Shador, right? That, when they were talking about him maybe being drafted by the Ravens and sitting behind Lamar Jackson, he goes, "Who gets better by sitting on the bench?" Well, what are you going to say to Juju now?
2: Right, Brett, I got to. They better hang in there early, because I'm afraid that this has the potential to get away from them very quick this weekend. And what's also wrong with them pulling an upset from time to time?
1: No kidding.
2: Is it too much to ask?
1: You're capable. Teams are capable of doing
2: this. Is it too much to ask? I mean, we see it in college football every week. The hell can't the Buffs pull off an upset sometime? Especially at home.
1: They're only 12.5 point dogs, man. Like, number 12 team in the country. You're playing at home. You're 12.5 point dogs. You can do it.
2: Hey, make this a historic day, man. Come on.
1: We get back to the Avs. Season opener, an 8-4 win, and another keyword next.
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15: Couple of crashes on I-70 just cleared, one westbound approaching Kipling, another one westbound after Peoria. Still slow in those areas, and that road work on I-25 southbound between 84th and Highway 36 is finally wrapped up and the cones picked up, but still a little slow through there as well. 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

0: another keyword here. Keyword for this hour, as it is an Avs Ticket Tuesday, and you can win a pair of tickets to Saturday's division rivalry game against St. Louis at Ball Arena. It's also,
1: hold on. Sorry, finish. I got a thought.
0: Thank you. It's also the first family pack game of the season. 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That's Johnny to 303-504-0925.
1: Is it Johnny with an H?
0: It is Johnny with an H.
1: And a Y.
0: And a Y.
1: Okay.
0: Picked up on the theme yet? I didn't get it. Nelly had to
1: John,
0: tell me.
1: What were the words again?
0: It was roll. It was over. It was Johnny. And we have one more left. The 9 o'clock.
1: Roll over Johnny. No.
0: Okay.
2: Wait, when you see the last one, you'll get it. When I saw all four of them together, it immediately clicked.
1: Okay.
0: But it is Johnny in your first and last name, so text that in.
1: So we gave away two pair of tickets yesterday to opening night, correct?
0: Correct. So and now another pair?
1: So we had four people... All four people, two winners and their guests, went last night.
0: Not to mention that we had it a few weeks ago. We gave away like four pairs of tickets to the opener.
1: You know, how about a thank you?
0: Yeah, give us a thank you.
1: You know, like when you let somebody in traffic and they don't even give you the wave, I'm like, I say it out loud, I'm like, give me the wave. You better give me the wave.
0: That's all you need. I just need just one hand up in the air for a second.
1: Just give a wave.
0: Just acknowledge that I'm a nice guy. That's all I need.
1: I had a gal yesterday on my way to the rink. And I let her in, and she rolled down her window just enough to barely stick her hand out the window, and she gave a couple little fingers like this. Like, good enough. Absolutely good enough. Thank you very much. Appreciate that.
0: You could give me actually the finger if you want to, just an acknowledgement of something.
1: Exactly right. So that was obviously they got the payoff last night because the Avs scored 8 goals. And McKinnon beat up Clark.
0: Scored 8 goals. McKinnon had 2. He beat up Clark. You had 4 power play goals last night, which is something that everybody wanted to see. Now, you didn't want to see 2 shorties given up, but still, that's a net plus 2. We'll take it.
1: That's clean upable.
0: Yes.
1: How do I put it, Brett? It's very clean upable.
0: Well, and this is what I tell you. I think that game ones in football, basketball, hockey, whatever, when you play a team sport, the first game of the year is always ones where you're going to have weirdness and sloppiness to it. I mean, the Broncos certainly had it. They couldn't tackle the first week of the season against Kansas City. And I think last night, the first goal you allowed, I think, was an example of new guys on the roster that in due time will get enough chemistry and know the system that they're running where mistakes like that won't happen. Burns is following his guy around the net. He takes him all the way to the blue line where he's basically shoulder to shoulder now with Jaden Schwartz. It looked like Schwartz thought that there was going to be a handoff between him and Burns. There wasn't. 2 guys on 1 guy. Kick it out to the open dude. He scores. That little stuff like that is something you can clean up. I think the shorthanded stuff in the power play is stuff you can clean up. If you're taking anything negative out of the power play because you gave up a couple of shorties in the first game, I think you're nuts, considering you scored 4. And the bigger detail to me is not just that you scored 4 power play goals on 5 opportunities. And I believe the 5 was the second half of the 5-on-3, right? After you scored immediately.
1: Correct.
0: It's that 3 of the 4 were scored by your second unit. And we've seen forever, the Avs have been a team where you get on a power play, that first unit's out there for 1:40. The second unit is jumping on to clean up the last 20 and hopefully just get the puck in the zone. Giving them extra time and seeing how they handle it, that was impressive. Really impressive.
1: It was impressive. And listen, man, it's good to have. I said it earlier in the program, but I'm going to hold Jared Bednar to this, and I think he's probably going to hold himself to this. If that first unit isn't clicking, when you look at that second unit and you look who's on that second unit with Nelson and Schwartz and Leck, I go on, you know, and Taves running. That's a pretty damn good unit, Brett. I mean, it's a good unit. And I wouldn't even argue at times it's a simpler unit. Does that make sense? It's a bit of a simpler unit.
0: Yes.
1: Bang it, retrieve it, score it. And that's kind of what happened on that first Nelson goal.
0: Certainly two different styles to the first across and second
1: the block,
0: power play
1: unit. Yeah, but back across to Brock, and he bounds it off the pad and in. That's kind of it, but they're both very capable in different ways. I go back to the McKinnon goals.
0: That was Schwartz, right, that fed it across?
1: Correct.
0: Well, he was probably looking for Lekkonen, wasn't he, in the middle?
1: I think he was
0: just skipped through.
1: I think Lekkonen actually tried to take a swipe at it.
0: Yeah.
1: And it skips through to Nelson and bam. And that's what creates the chaos, which is great, which is why Arturi Lekkonen plays a foot taller than he is. Because he will get right there to the top of the blue paint and get ugly, and he'll draw attention. What goal was it?
0: Can I say something right now?
1: Yeah.
0: I need Lekkonen back on this team next year, bro.
1: Yeah, I know.
0: He's good. In last year of his contract, I don't want that guy going anywhere.
1: Agreed. What goal is it I'm thinking of? I got to go back and look at it. Is it the Waugh goal or is it? No, it's the Lecky. I think it's the first Lecky goal. So, but let's go to the McKinnon real quick. That 5-on-3, Kadri, and I had a great perspective on this. Kadri's patient. He's got to send it through a leg and then through a stick. It's like almost a little baby sauce to McKinnon.
0: Yeah.
1: And so what does Nate do? He just absolutely pounds it. I mean, pounds it, which is brilliant. And it's just a good, smart kind of goal. The second one, the little drop pass from Natchez, and he rocks Brett. If you watch the goal and watch how he scores it and where he throws it, it seems so nonchalant, but it's so difficult with what he did. Because he's got a rock and he's got to go across his body on his off wing and across Kemper's body and inside the far post. And it's a weird angle, but it's gotta go off the toe.
0: Yeah.
1: On that sort of like it's a funky wrister, right? But it's rising. I mean, it's such a brilliant shot. And you think it in real time and in traffic like that, who can make that play? Let me go to the Lekkonen goal that made it 6-3. And this is where Jaden Schwartz is. His veteran presence is smart. The play's developing, and he's basically parked at the side of the crease, and he's been gauged by a defenseman. He sees the play develop. He starts pulling back from the crease. It pulls the defenseman with him, and it opens up that side of the net, so when that goes into the slot to Lekkonen, he's able to bang it to the spot that both those guys just vacated.
0: Yeah.
1: If Schwartz is standing there battling in front of the net, that puck's not going to get in because it's going to hit him or it's going to hit the defenseman. You've got Kemper and then those two guys hogging up three quarters of the net. He specifically backs out, drags the D-man with him to open up that side, and Kemper doesn't know which way Lekkonen's going to go, and he bangs it in.
0: Yeah.
1: I mean, just real smart, heady stuff. And the stuff that you did not do well last night, your rush coverage, that's easily fixable. Easily.
0: So a couple of guys I just want to highlight. Number one is Mackenzie Blackwood. I thought he was, you know, the numbers say he didn't have a great game. I know there's a couple he probably wants back. They were putting him in some really difficult positions, and I think he saved your butt on more than a handful of circumstances. I think overall he played a pretty good game. Now, my assumption would be that Wedgie's going to get the start on Saturday. Be my assumption. But
1: I'm not so sure about that.
0: No?
1: But, well, we'll see. The St. Louis Blues open up their season tomorrow night in Dallas. So the Avs are going to get them on a back-to-back on Saturday.
0: Yeah.
1: So if you look at the St. Louis Blues, and I think they're improved. I think they're a fairly decent club. I'm assuming Binnington is going to go tomorrow night in Dallas in the opener.
0: Sure.
1: And then we're going to get Joel Hofer.
0: Okay.
1: So I don't know, if with 2 days off in between for the Avs today and tomorrow, and then you play Saturday, would you start Blackwood again?
0: Well, I don't
1: because then you have a back-to-back coming up. Your next games will be at Winnipeg and Calgary back-to-back, and so clearly, Wedge, you'll get one of those.
0: Yeah, I guess maybe you're right. I wasn't thinking of it like a rest thing for Blackwood. I was thinking of it like Wedgwood was your... They were both healthy in the playoffs, and Wedgwood was your starter. I don't know. I know he told us that he wants McKenzie to be the number one goalie.
1: Correct.
0: I still wonder if there's going to be a lot more of a rotation than you'd expect. Now, the other thing here is a lot was made about TJ Hughes. He makes his debut yesterday. He's on the first power play unit. I do think he did a lot of good things. There were mistakes, and I think that is just, hey, it's my first NHL game, and I'm playing with Nathan MacKinnon. That's never happened before. I think mistakes are going to be made. But overall, I think you saw the reasons why so many guys were optimistic about him last night. TJ Hughes went out, first power play unit, and I think on at least two different instances, I mean, one shot barely misses the net by about an inch. He was in position to get maybe a couple of goals last night, just couldn't finish.
1: So that's what he's sort of done since he became a pro last year and then played with the Eagles. He puts himself in good positions. What he'll have to learn, and this will come at him quickly because this is fire hose time. This is drinking through a fire hose.
0: Yeah.
1: You're playing at the NHL level. And even in the preseason, you can go hard, you can go fast, but you cannot simulate what it's like to play National Hockey League pump-up big boy hockey. You've got to be in it, and you've got to learn. And he's going to do that. His brain is good enough that he will be able to adapt, and the game will start to slow down for him as time goes on. But he had some turnovers that were tough, some couple recoveries, that sort of thing. But guys are on you like that.
0: Yep.
1: Guys get in your passing lane like that. Guys jump you when you don't see it like that. They are there. Guys smoke you. Guys are big. Guys are fast. Guys are strong. And so all of that he will learn to adapt as we go on here. These first 10 games, I think, are going to be a real learning, eye-opening experience for him.
0: Yep.
1: Being a pro at the NHL level, playing the NHL level type of game. But once he starts to get that hang of it, I think he's going to be just fine.
0: With a couple minutes here, can I say something that I never thought I would say before about Jerry Jones?
1: Wait, what?
0: I think Jerry Jones has done a really good job in one category as the GM of the Cowboys, which I don't think I've said in a long time.
3: Smiles and glory holes.
1: They just made a trade this morning. You saw that.
0: And it's on that subject. They trade for Joey Porter Jr., a very good corner. Dallas's defense has been the reason they can't win for a couple of years now. Their offense has been money. We've seen the wideouts that they have, CeeDee Lamb and now George Pickens, and Javonte Williams had a big year in the backfield. Dak Prescott's always at the top of the list from a numbers perspective. They can't stop anybody. They made the decision last year, I'm not going to pay Micah Parsons, arguably the best pass rusher in the league, $46.5 million a year. Not doing it. They trade him to Green Bay. They get not only two first-round picks in return, Moj, they get Kenny Clark, who's an all-pro interior defensive lineman. They trade one of those picks for Quinnen Williams, who is another all-pro interior defensive lineman. And then they go out and they make this trade for Joey Porter Jr., which involves a second-round pick. They are paying those three players less, or I think equal to, what they would have paid Micah Parsons. They're better on defense since making the move. And
1: not much.
0: Well, they will be. Those three players for Micah Parsons is a good trade. That's a good trade.
1: Okay.
0: Now,
1: I don't disagree with you, but the results have to be there, Brett.
0: Well, that's why you go out and you get Joey Porter Jr. Like, that's going to help your pass defense now.
1: I mean, they gave up 28, 20, and 31, and they're 1-2.
0: Correct. That's why you make the trade for Joey Porter Jr. is what I'm saying. That's why you do it. Now, that defense wasn't any better with Micah Parsons when he was there. It's the same thing.
1: You typically don't have really weird takes.
0: This isn't a weird take.
1: It's a weird take.
0: This isn't weird at all.
1: They're better. They're 1-2, and they've given up 28, 20, and 31.
0: Okay, they just made the trade for Joey Porter Jr. That just happened this morning. So how about you give that a minute? Just a minute. I'm just saying. I think,
1: no, you just out of left field with a weird take on me, man. I don't know what to do with this. Straw poll.
0: What's the straw poll?
1: Nelly, I can't rely on him today.
4: Straw poll. Oh, yeah.
1: 303-504-0925. Was that a weird take from Brett?
0: That's a big trade. That's a weird.
1: I understand that, but that's a weird take. Their defense isn't any better. They still suck.
5: What's your point?
1: As of right this second, they still stink. That's a weird. That's you've thrown me off, man.
0: I don't think it's weird at all.
1: 303-504-0925. Is that a weird take from Brett?
6: I don't speak English.
0: Hey, did you guys know?
1: Yeah, we're getting a weird take, Brett. This is it's weird.
0: There's two weird takes and there's two good insights.
1: Well, but Tobias and Todd, we don't count those people.
0: Oh, see? Now look at it, Moj. Now who's winning this battle in the straw?
1: Whatever you say.
0: Sorry that I have an intellectual take on football that doesn't involve
1: It's a weird. Hey, somebody with 3-1 would lay it down. So just back off, will you?
0: Cleveland, Pittsburgh tonight. DMAC is hosting the viewing party at Stoney's on Lincoln. Join us starting at 6 for Thursday Night Football. Great drink specials and your chance to take home some prizes. We'll see you at Stoney's on Lincoln tonight.
1: If they were, let's say 2-1 or 3-0, and the defense has given up 16.5 per game, I would say you're damn right on the money. But they're 1-2, and they've given up almost 30 points. They've given up at least 30 points once, almost 30 points another time.
0: I don't even think this is arguable. What I have just laid out to you is correct. It's factual. There's really no argument for it. They are better with those three players than just having Micah Parsons.
1: Why do I need Jerry Jones in my life? You're a freak.
0: It was just a quick take.
1: You're a freak.
0: 303-504-0925 back after this.
5: Settle down just a little bit.
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1: Firm. Hey, we got a thank you from Ann Swan Evans.
0: Aunt, I remember Swan. I remember Aunt, that.
1: Remember Ann Swan?
0: Stop looking at me, Swan.
1: Thank you. You're welcome, Ann Swan Evans. You're welcome. Go ahead.
0: Yeah, here's my start. Oh, by the way, stories around sports in the world we feel like you should be aware of. You got demolished on the text line when you did your own straw poll thing. You were going to
1: get crushed.
0: Crushed. Because you don't understand nuance and you don't understand how things work. You just don't get it. Admit that you were wrong. You called for a straw poll and got beaten by your own straw poll.
1: Not in a million years. Go ahead.
0: No, that's what I had. Is that you got crushed.
1: That's it. All right, let me see something.
25: I'm not crazy. You're crazy.
1: Oh, by the way,
0: that bleeping guy.
1: Oh, by the way, is it me or have we eradicated some diseases and viruses around North America? Like measles are rare, polio doesn't happen, all this kind of thing.
0: Yeah.
1: Do you know what's going on with San Diego State's football team? And I know this is a more common thing, but you just don't hear about it all the time.
0: Mumps.
1: They got the mumps. And mumps sounds like it's fake, but mumps is a real deal.
0: Yeah.
1: It's a virus that affects, the salivary glands, is that correct?
0: Something like that.
1: There was a mumps outbreak in the NHL. Some team had a mumps outbreak at one point. Who the hell was that?
2: It was the Pittsburgh Penguins. I remember that.
1: Yeah, the Penguins had the mumps. I'm like, how?
0: Yeah, it sounds like.
1: How do you get the mumps? B, how do you cure the mumps? What does the mumps look like? I don't even think I've ever seen anybody with the mumps. I've only heard my whole life about mumps. Help me.
0: It sounds like if somebody said, hey, Washington State, the Cougars, got a game against Oregon this weekend. They're dealing with bad case leprosy in that locker room.
1: That's... Well, the problem with leprosy, well, leprosy is, I think, pretty much eradicated around the world, right? But
0: I know. The joke was, it's just not something you hear very often.
1: Right.
0: Has somebody had leprosy in the last 10 years? Probably. I don't know.
1: They got bad cases of impetigo or something like that, right? The stuff that you just don't hear about anymore, but the mumps is going around San Diego State.
0: Oh, by the way, the Niners are the Broncos' opponent this weekend. There is a former Bronco that is playing for that Niners team, and that is Dre Greenlaw. And the word from Kyle Shanahan is that he is extra fired up and motivated for this game. Why?
1: Why?
0: What ill will could he hold towards the Broncos when he didn't play last year?
1: He hardly played at all. He also got busted.
0: Like, he didn't play in camp. He didn't play for most of the regular season. And the Broncos are like, oh, okay, well, we tried. Bye. Go find another team. And then he went back to the Niners. What ill will could you hold against them? Makes no sense.
1: No, it doesn't at all.
0: Saw this yesterday. Oh, by the way, Matt Holliday is selling his home. Now, I don't know where this home is. In Oklahoma.
1: So our Matt Holliday.
0: Yes, Matt Holliday. Okay. So he first asked for $12 million to sell his home. He's dropped that price to a cool $8.95 million. But it's a, let's see here. It's a house that looks like a mansion, first of all.
1: Mm-hmm.
0: It is a 136-acre property in Stillwater. Wow. He built the house in 2022. It has an entire baseball field on the property, and that is the field that he used to train Ethan and Jackson Holliday and all these different guys.
1: You're kidding.
0: There's a full fire pit behind home plate. It looks like the coolest house on planet Earth. A gigantic pool that you swim like under a bridge. Like it's something out of a...
1: Wait, what?
0: Yeah, let me send Nelly.
1: You swim under a bridge?
0: It's what it looks like to me. Nelly, I'm going to DM this to you. Just rifle through the photos and send them up behind us.
1: So it's a full-on baseball resort outside of Stillwater, Oklahoma.
0: Like, ranch house, but it's in the shape of a U. You know what I mean?
1: Okay.
0: With the pool in the middle, off to the side on this, you know, what did I say, 136-acre property? Off to the side is this giant basketball. Here you go. You tell me that doesn't look like a blast to live in. So there's the pool. And hang on, go back, Nelly. So the pool looks like, do you swim underneath this to get to the other side of this pool? Or what's going on there? Is that walled off and there's another pool on the other side?
1: It looks like that's an infinity pool and that's just a goof around pool.
0: Correct. But yeah, you see he's got a putting green over here off to the side. Nelly, go to the next photo. There's the baseball field he's got in the backyard. The giant fire pit down there overlooking the house and trees and acreage. Keep going. Next photo. That's the interior of the house. That looks like something I would love to live in.
1: Louise.
0: Yeah. And then he's got a full tennis court in an indoor batting cage that's inside a giant shed. That looks like a place that if I got money, I would buy. And no wonder his kids are first round draft picks. They have a full training facility in their backyard, literally.
1: Dude, that looks really crazy.
0: I hope these holidays turn out to be something, especially the one that the Rockies just got.
1: Me too.
0: I kind of forget which names are which.
1: Oh, by the way, we could be seeing Tyreek Hill back in the National Football League before you know it. Yesterday, he sent out a tweet or an X or whatever you want to call that. What do you think he said? He said, quote, "I'm ready for some cold weather." Now, does that mean he wants to play for a cold weather team? If you look at the Green Bay Packers, they had...
0: No. No, she wants to go back to KC.
1: You think so?
0: Yes.
1: Well, Jaden Reed of the Packers, their starting slot, is now out for the rest of the season with a broken neck.
0: Yeah.
1: So Tyreek's like putting out the vibes and the feels like, hey, let's stand by the bar and put out the vibes. I'm ready to come back.
0: I think he wants to go back and play with Mahomes.
1: Do you?
0: Yeah. Now, I don't know what player he's going to be. Like, that's a devastating knee injury. He's already on the north side of 30. His entire game is built around speed. If he doesn't have speed, can he still be productive? Probably, just to what extent?
1: Well, but listen. He was the ultimate speed in his prime, right?
0: Yeah, he was the speed guy.
1: Then let's say he's 93% of his former speed. Would you take that?
0: Yeah.
1: Okay.
0: So now, if he's 70 or 80, maybe.
1: Well, then he can't play in the league. Brett, you can be 80.
0: Romy Bean had Pat Bryant on CBS4 and asked him the question that everybody was wondering. Was it pass interference?
3: Pat, I'm going to ask you a question. Was it pass interference?
4: It was a little pass interference. I did sell it just enough, you know what I'm saying, to get the flag. But he definitely gave me a little nudge that I felt, and I felt like I couldn't get the ball, so it was either the ball or the call, and we ended up getting the call.
3: I saw a little shove in the back there.
4: Oh, yeah, he definitely gave me a shove.
3: You know, we talk about, like, in basketball and in soccer, it's like the art of the flop.
4: Yeah.
3: You guys got that in football yet, you think?
4: Oh, yeah, of course. Especially, boom, you see it here. Once they give you that push, mm-hmm. it's either illegal contact or pass interference. I know that's the biggest thing. Going across social media right now, I can't even open my social media without seeing the video. But, I mean, it's something that a lot of people do in this league, so... Kind of use it to my advantage.
0: Yeah, of course. Here's Adam Schefter on ESPN yesterday.
6: The NFL has informed him that Josh Wallace should not have been called for the defensive pass interference that helped decide Sunday night's game in Denver. I'm sure that made Sean McVay feel much better to hear that from the NFL today. Here was the play, and the NFL told McVay, in his words, that it should not have been called DPI.
0: People have rightfully pointed out, oh, by the way, if it wasn't DPI, it should have been illegal contact before that. Either way, it results in a first down. And it's just enough.
1: Okay.
0: Enough talking about this.
1: Yeah, I completely agree. Illegal contact. It could have been OPI. He's yanking on dude's shoulder pad as he's flailing his other arm in the air. What's the flailings mean? I'm getting it mixed up.
0: Yeah,
1: I'm getting Joker mixed up with my Dutch buddy. Yeah.
0: What's a flailings mean?
1: Right. And as Ralph would say, whose is the flip-flops these are?
0: So, one more thing here on the way out. Oh, by the way. Jalen Daniels, the undrafted free agent rookie quarterback out of Kansas, who won the backup job in Tampa behind Baker Mayfield, is going to make his first start this weekend. He had a line that I wish Vic was here because it's something that Vic got confused too. He said this.
19: One thing I learned in college was, you know, you can't be a thermometer. You have to be the thermostat. You have to be someone who comes in and is able to set the temperature of the room, not test the room and try to be able to blend in with it. So I try to, if a team is low, I have to be able to pick it up to be able to make sure that they're even. And if we're high, then I have to be able to be low to be able to make sure that we're even. I try to be even keel as possible. And I think that being able to go out there and have that even keel. The team around you feels that.
0: I actually love that. I'm excited to watch this guy play. They're very excited about him. But here is what Vic got confused.
24: Hey, Vic Lombardi here. Mark Mosier won't stop blowing his nose, and I know exactly why. He's sick. He's sick because the AC was way too cold. They keep it way too cold in his house. They can't set the thermometer. They can't do anything right. Is it a thermostat or a thermometer, by the way? It's a thermostat.
0: Jalen Daniels did not have that problem.
1: No,
0: he
1: did not have the problem. So, who will the backup be? Would it be Brett Rippin or Easton Stick?
0: I don't know. I don't know. I think Easton Stick was there already.
1: Both those guys are on the practice squad. Rippin has the experience, right?
0: I don't know. But Jalen Daniels getting the start.
1: Hey,
0: so,
1: mumps.
0: Mumps, mumpsards and sons. Jeff Legwall joins us next.
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30: Got a crash here on Hamden eastbound right at Santa Fe. It's causing backups a little bit past River Point Parkway. It's almost a 10-minute delay. Not really seeing any other issues out of the ordinary, just the usual slowing like I-25 southbound through downtown Denver and I-270 westbound between Quebec and Vasquez. 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
0: Oh, look, it's Mumfords and Sons. 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
34: Morning, fellas.
0: Leggy, I said this to Chad Brown. I'll say it to you. I'm done. They've beaten me into submission. I can't do it anymore. I'm tired of talking about first halves and why they should matter and why the offense needs to play better. Maybe they just don't. Maybe it doesn't matter. Maybe everything I've thought about football is wrong, and this team is proving it.
2: Help well, me. It's they're building up their evidence that perhaps we should all just give in to the idea that weird things are always going to happen, and they will. You know, I guess I'm curious as to what the deficit would be that they can't overcome.
0: Seriously,
2: at this point. You know, yeah. So, I mean, I think they're all rational people here, out here, you know, in this building, right across the way. You know, they're going through their meetings and everything, and they're very rational folks. They know you can't live in this world forever, but you're going to take all the wins you get, no matter how you get them. And I think there is a mental component that, you know, they haven't done this twice or three times. This, they have, since the start of last season, they have won 13 one score games. 13. And that is a number I'm not sure I've ever seen in my time doing this.
1: Jeff, I said it all last year. They can't keep living on this razor's edge. They can't. Sean Payton in the offseason, we can't keep living on this razor's edge. We can't. In the training camp.
2: He said it's Sunday night, Moj.
1: Monday morning. Slug.
2: Monday morning, he said it.
1: ESPN.com. Right there on the right-hand side, top headline. Sean Payton, we need faster starts. And I'm with Brett. I'm like, the hell you do? And I'm reading Cortland Sutton. I'm like, the hell you do? Because you keep doing it, bro. You keep doing it. Jeff, you said weird things. Weird things happen sometimes. Weird things happen all the time. This is defying logic. It's defying statistical probability. It's defying history of the National Football.
0: Do you know what reminds me of, Moshe?
1: What the hell are we looking at? It's witch doctor stuff.
0: Like, it reminds me when LeBron was, he turned 30. And there's a very famous tweet about that. He turned 30 and this dude says, LeBron James is finally 30 years old. This bleepery won't go on much longer. And now LeBron's 42 and still playing in the league.
2: Guy's going to be playing when he's 67 and he's going to be the sixth man of the year.
0: Right.
2: Look, they live in a logical world. They have an analytics department, for crying out loud. They know the numbers.
1: They don't need them. Fire them all. They don't need them.
2: They know they're coming. You know, the bill comes due. It's just they've put it off longer than anyone else has in quite some time.
1: Well, 2029, that's fine. But in 2026, there ain't no bill coming due, dude. They continue to do it, Jeff. It's amazing to me.
0: Let me ask you this, Jeff. What do you think this is? Because what we've talked about is through three games, if you had that old Men in Black neuralizer thing and I went, and you forgot that Davis Webb was the offensive coordinator, would you think that there was a change made? Is there things that you were saying, and I know that you know way more about football than we do, but as a casual viewer, everything looks very similar to what it was last year.
2: They warned you about that, Brett. I mean, they said this is the playbook, or even when they made the change in February.
0: Yeah.
2: He said this will be the Broncos offense. So, you know, I don't think there should have been any, you know, lightning wasn't going to strike and, you know, a playbook rise out from a volcano and they were just going to have suddenly all of these new plays, you know, that this is the playbook they've chosen and that they're going to use. Now, Davis has infused some things we saw in camp. And we have not seen all of those yet. I'll be intrigued to see how they come about. But we have seen a first year play caller go through the growing pains. I think there's been an impatience in how Davis has called a game in the first half of two of the three games. And I think it was really clear after the three and out after halftime Sunday night. An edict was issued on the headset. Now Sean didn't take calling plays back and he wasn't going to take calling plays back in that moment. But the look he gave, he didn't have to say anything every single person on that sideline knew what the message was. And the message was received, and look how the game looked after that. And and Davis called all of those plays off a play sheet he already had in his

0: and Davis Webb has to do it in real time, and we're all watching it, grading every move. But I think the only issue I've seen right now is there is an impatience about how he's calling games, but he's a former quarterback, and that's gonna kind of be the DNA at times. But people shouldn't question that when there is a reset to be done, it will be said on the headset, and it was said in the third quarter. And look how that game looked after that. That's how they should play offense all the time. There was more under center. There was more physicality. That's what they're good at. This isn't a run and gun team. This is a physical team on both sides of the ball that I think they should just embrace. I think sometimes they fight it. It's like they want to be a Ferrari when they're really a monster truck.
1: Yeah. Well, speaking of, I know everybody's healthy, and I know that Mims is back. That's good news, or very close to being back. But Dobbins did not look like himself on Sunday night, Jeff. I mean, I know he's in there. I know he's playing. But he didn't look right to me. He didn't look like his normal J.K. Dobbins. Where is the running game at this point? Because it got, I mean, they tried it, but it didn't really get untracked.
0: You got to keep trying it, Moj, because the 3 yard run can count for something. I know none of us like looking at it, but it matters, and I think, but he is, I mean, of course he's dealing with a hamstring issue. Those just don't go away in a week. I mean, he's going to try and play through it. It shows up at some points. He doesn't look quite as explosive as he did last year, but I think given all the how JK approaches the game and what all the things he's said, I think they're pretty much going to have to drag that guy off the field, he's going to try to play,
1: Yeah.
0: and they need him, frankly, because Jonah Coleman being on IR for another 3 games is something they're going to have to deal with, and they're going to miss that's the physicality I was talking about. They need Jonah Coleman back when he's off IR here.
2: The good news for the Broncos is they aren't the worst rushing team in the league because the Green Bay Packers exist.
0: Yeah, when you're signing like 3 linemen at a time during the week, that's never a good sign.
2: Yeah. Can I ask you this, though, Leggy, as we head into this game against San Francisco, who is dealing with just a litany of injuries as they always do somehow? What
0: Yeah,
2: makes.
0: if that the Broncos, I said the Broncos superpower may be the close game. The 49ers superpower is winning no matter how many guys are on IR.
2: I was just going to ask you, like, you're talking about me and Moj went through it. They're going to be without Bosa. That's your Nick Bonitto equivalent. They might be without Trent Williams. That's your Garrett Bowles. They might be without Mike Evans. That's your Cortland Sutton. They might be without Dre Greenlaw, and that's your Alex Singleton. If the Broncos are missing those four guys, you would think you're in some deep, deep trouble going into a football game. And yet,
0: Yeah,
2: what is it
0: they
2: about
0: don't
2: Kyle
0: seem to
2: Shanahan?
0: care.
2: Yeah, how does Kyle Shanahan pull this off? How do they always win despite this?
0: I think that's you just give off that mentality in the building, like it doesn't matter. I think it's something I think the coaches who are good have mastered the don't let them worry about anything, thing. I think I tell the story a lot, but I think when Fangio was coach here, there was a week when like the entire Broncos building was sort of complaining about Thursday night football for 3 days, and then they went out and played the worst Thursday night game in the history of Thursday night football, maybe, which is saying
2: Is that the
0: something.
2: Colts game?
0: Yeah, I mean,
2: Yeah.
0: I think the coaches who don't allow the who just move on. Who just say, all right, here's how we're going to play, and this is what we're going to do. And oh, guess what? The quarterback's pretty damn good. How about we just leave it at that and not worry about if he's elite or how strong his arm is or where he was drafted or who? I mean, Tom Brady's in the sixth round. Can we just get over the draft thing a little bit? If a guy is good, he's good, and it doesn't matter how they got him. But the quarterback is playing at a level that's rare, and you're always going to win a lot of games if your quarterback's playing at a level where

0: Purdy is right now.
1: It's going to be hard for me to believe that Trent Williams isn't going to go, right? I mean, it'd be hard for me to believe. That being said, one thing about Purdy, he's got the 9 touches already this year. He's got 1 pick. He's not been sacked at all this year.
0: He's number one in every metric you care about.
1: Right.
0: He's off-target throws. He's like 5 percentage points better than anyone else in the league. So he's not just accurate. He's like multiple times more accurate than everybody else is.
1: Well, the Broncos
0: passer rating, yeah. QBR, you just name it, he's number one. And, you know, they're number one in third down. They're number one in, and again, the metrics that matter, the Niners are number one.
1: Well, the Broncos put pressure on Matthew Stafford. He just wasn't able to sit back there and just, you know, chill and throw the pig all over the place. Is that not going to be – let's see what Purdy does when he's got – maybe not getting knocked on the ground, but when he's got guys really breathing on him all the time. Let's see if those numbers hold up.
0: Well, Moz, you're just going to see – this is an offense people here have seen quite a bit through the years, or a version of it. Kyle knows what kind of pass rush the Broncos have. There's going to be a lot of motion. There's going to be a lot of misdirection. There's going to be a lot of – rollouts, you know, throwbacks. I mean, they're going to attack the Broncos linebackers with Kittle, quick throws, get the ball out of his hands. So they're not going to have any shortage of you know, things they're going to do to slow that down. That's why the middle pressure may be the most important thing this week. You got to get him early, and the early pressure you can create on defense is in the middle of the field.
1: 20 seconds for me. How good is Fred Warner?
0: Well, just really good. I mean, you've got two guys who are at the you know, Trent Williams, he's probably not going to play, but Trent Williams is as good as anyone who's ever played tackle ever. And Fred Warner's just, you know, I remember doing his draft evaluation before he came out thinking, you know, I think this is going to be an amazingly active, productive player. And he's even gone a notch above that. Just to keep blockers off you for as long as he have. It almost seems like no one gets to the second level to get him. He's always at the ball.
2: Yeah.
0: And that's a skill very undervalued, because it's really difficult to consistently foil what people are trying to do to you. And it's not like every team doesn't go in every week and say, you know, we got to block Fred Warner. Yet very few people get it done.
2: Yeah. Like, last thing from you. Speaking of draft evaluations, I know you aren't up on your top 100 list at this point in the calendar, but can I ask you something?
0: You'd be shocked how far along.
1: Nerd.
2: Are you really? Like, is this just something you do?
0: It's an all season thing.
2: Okay.
0: This isn't just a January thing. What are you talking to me? Don't even talk to me with that mess.
2: Okay, I'm sorry. No disrespect. I just thought that you...
0: I'm so hurt.
2: I don't know how the pie chart of time is divvied out at this point in the calendar. That's all. So, on that subject, can you help me here? And maybe I'm way off base. I watch a lot of Texas games. They're the number one team in the country, and they're really, really good. And I think Arch Manning's a good quarterback. Is he as good as people talk about him as? Like, is Arch Manning... I don't see it. Like, I think he's good. But people talk about him like he's tank worthy.
0: Well, you got to separate social media from life. Just because a lot of people want to make everything the best and the worst and awesome and terrible, you don't have to live in that world. He's a tremendously good prospect, but he's not there yet. He's unfinished. His footwork is behind the curve. Because he's such a natural athlete, he hasn't needed good footwork until now. He made it all the way in his football life until the number one, playing for the number one team in America, until he needed consistent footwork. And that's where he is. But as a prospect, he's one of the top 3 or 4 quarterbacks on the board. You guys know I'm hard on quarterbacks anyway, yeah. But he'd probably be the maybe number 3 quarterback right now, and maybe in the 18, 19, 20, 21 range in the first round for me. But there's no way in hell he's going that late. But
2: one more. I'm obsessed with Kamario Taylor.
0: As you should be.
1: Yeah,
0: the guy is phenomenal. I was telling somebody here in the media room yesterday, I just charted two of his games, and the ball is like, it teleports out
2: it's
0: of his
2: a
0: hand.
2: Missile.
0: I don't even know how you do it like that. I'm fascinated to where he will this time next year, yeah. What he looks like as a player.
1: I hope he stays there. I hope he stays there, Jeff. I do.
2: Am I wrong to say he looks a little bit like Vic to me in his ability to run and the absolute howitzer of an arm that he has?
0: Yeah, the arm is stupid. I don't know. I wish I knew where that line was where you get that arm. I mean, I want to be in the line.
2: Yeah.
0: I want one of those. But not Vic, look, I don't want to be the get off my lawn guy, but Mike Vic was one of one, and I'm a lefty. So, you know, Mike Vic was my guy as a lefty quarterback.
1: Weirdy.
0: Steve Young, Mike Vick. I love the lefties when they come out.
2: You like Scott Mitchell?
0: yeah, Scott Mitchell. You know, he was a lefty. I liked him the year he threw for like 4,800 when the Lions were rocking it. But yeah. But no, that Kamara. No, it's this time next year. You want to talk about hype? That won't just be a train. It will be like a freaking Thomas the Tank Engine on roids.
2: Awesome. I love it. 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Start with a job and with a career. Thank you, Leggy. Always a pleasure.
0: Thanks. I'm going to go to work now. I'm going back to work now.
2: All right, you go do that. This is work. This is work. Pay him to do this. You know what I mean? I'm so glad he said that because I'm like, Mario Taylor is, again, homework for you guys. If you have not watched Mississippi State football and look at this guy throw.
1: Well, he's huge.
2: He's incredibly fast.
1: He's pretty to watch run, and his arm, I don't even know how to describe, Brett, it's an absolute rocket.
2: It's just people have thrown it around so much. It looks like a bullet.
1: Yeah.
2: It looks like a bullet flying through the air.
1: I hope to God he stays come up with the money. I hope he stays there.
2: All right. We got one more keyword coming your way back after this.
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6: Ryan Rack here from Westwood One. 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Aaron Rodgers threw for 3 touchdowns in a division win over the Bengals last week to move Pittsburgh to 2-1. Cleveland, led by Deshaun Watson, is also 2-1 after their win against the Panthers. 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

0: watching Kamario Taylor highlights.
1: It's hard. Once you start, it's hard to stop because that kid, Brett, can make every single throw. So he said somebody in the text line said something?
0: It was from Lance. Where'd he go? Moshe, there's a reporter talking to Kamario Taylor about his love for Mississippi State. He grew up near Starksville as a State fan. He said he wouldn't transfer because he, quote, bleeds maroon.
1: Okay.
0: And ESPN had a report that he turned down $4 million to transfer from Mississippi State in January.
1: Okay, well, next January, Brett, it's going to be $5
0: million. It might be 10. Who knows?
1: He's really that good.
0: Key word for this hour is good, like Johnny B. Good. G-O-O-D-E, because it's an Avs ticket Thursday, and you can win a pair of tickets to the game Saturday against St. Louis at Ball Arena.
1: I still don't get the whole tie-in, though.
0: It's also, I'll explain in a second, it's also the first family pack game of the season. 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The tie-in is that Roll Over Beethoven?
2: Roll Over Beethoven.
1: Yeah, yeah.
0: Roll Over Beethoven and Johnny B. Good, because Chuck Berry is from St. Louis. You know what one of the keywords should have been? Was Chuck Berry's face to Yoko Ono screaming as him and John Lennon are trying to sing a song. If you guys haven't watched that video, do yourself a favor today. Just Google Chuck Berry, John Lennon, or Chuck Berry, Yoko Ono, and watch as he and John Lennon are trying to sing a song, and Yoko Ono walks on stage, grabs a mic, and goes, ow, ow, ow. It's literally exactly what she does, Moshe. Am I wrong?
1: It'd be easy for me to sit here. Nelly, you'll get this because you're a musical guy. It would be easy for me to sit here and call Yoko Ono the Antichrist. And I'm maybe even half joking.
0: Look at Chuck Berry's face. I'm just trying to sing a song.
1: I've seen the clip numerous times.
0: Oh, oh, oh.
1: She sounds like what I would imagine if you grabbed a turkey by the legs and you swung the turkey around.
0: But hang on. I want you guys to imagine something. I want you to imagine if my wife walked in the studio right now and as me and Moshe were doing the show and started just making that sound. And I was so,
1: enamored by her?
0: Yes, enamored by my wife, that I just kept going about my business and didn't say a word and continued to sing or do the radio
1: show.
0: And I went like... And you had the face of someone who's like, someone arrest this woman.
1: I could call her the Antichrist and it might be accurate, but you've got to remember that it's John Lennon who let that happen. And I'll leave it at that.
0: Anyway.
1: So you
0: know what happened last night? Nathan McKinnon took care of business is what happened last night.
1: Give us Connor's call if you would, please.
0: Not only with two goals, but also with this.
3: He'll wind it in right to left near side wall. McKinnon leaves it for Natchez, kicks it to his stick in the corner. McKinnon getting harassed, and then he chops down Brant Clark. I'm telling you, word around the league is McKinnon, is he going to go? He tosses the glove. McKinnon's going to go at Brant Clark. Let's see what's coming here in the dog. The dog throws it right. Right by McKinnon. Right by McKinnon. Another right by McKinnon. Right by McKinnon. Another right by McKinnon. Oh. And down goes Clark. He's got that dog in him. Nathan McKinnon is done with the funny business from Brant Clark. Mess with the Bulls, son. You're going to get the horns.
4: Are you kidding me? I mean, McKinnon's been as feisty as I've seen him ever. We talked about it earlier. And he just gave it to Clark, and then he threw the glove off, mocked him into a fight. And then he came in prepared to go. Did he box all summer? And absolutely cleaned his clock.
3: McKinnon absolutely wiped the floor with Brant Clark.
5: 5 minutes each for Chuck and Knox.
0: So, Nelly, can you go back to the when the fight started again? I just want to try something. All right, cue it up. Go ahead.
4: McKinnon! It's going to go in Frank Clark.
2: Oh, my
4: Let's
2: God.
4: See what's coming here at the dog. The dog throws a right. Right by McKinnon. Right by McKinnon. Another right by McKinnon. Right by McKinnon. Another right by McKinnon. James Everett. Down. Down.
0: Just want to put some Murakami in there.
1: You know what? I as I watched that last night, you know what I was thinking? And the Avs
2: I feel so good.
1: The Avs scored 8 goals, 4 power play goals last night. You know what I was thinking last night, Brett?
2: Oh, my God.
0: Is that it?
1: That, too. I was thinking, I'm so glad that TNT took this game away from us.
0: Yeah, I'm sure you were.
1: Because I wouldn't have had any fun whatsoever in that game last night.
0: You know why they took it away from you? Because you...
2: I don't speak English!
4: Are you still right by my
2: No! I don't speak English!
1: You're just gonna play Murakami forever.
0: Wear it out, dude. So,
1: but you see what I'm saying, man? If it's a 1-0 game and it, you know 30 total shots on goal between both teams, that's one thing. But when you have a game like that and it's up and down and crazy, and McKinnon slips the right over the left arm of Clark and pops him in the face before he knows what to do, and then takes him to town. I'm sitting there, literally, I'm like, I'm Yoko Ono. I'm freaking out, man. I'm like, God, I need this. And I hope we have some good action coming up on Saturday.
4: No, sure. Right by my minute. Ow!
0: Here's the deal. It's cool that McKinnon fought. Never do that again, please. If McKinnon breaks his hand because he planted it on the side of Clark's face and he's out for 2 months to start the season, that would piss me off. But
6: good.
0: Fine.
6: Good. Did you see, by the way, we haven't mentioned, part of the reason that McKinnon was so fed up with Brant Clark is he decided to dogpile Cale Makar into the boards.
0: Yes.
6: Well, like, respectfully, bleep this guy. If McKinnon broke his nose and also broke his hand, that's my quarterback.
1: Well, yeah, here's the story, Nelly. So Clark buried him, right? He sidestepped Kemper, did McCarr, and then Clark buried him into the end boards. And again, I worry about shoulders and things of that nature from last year. You know, I worry about that a little bit.
0: Yeah.
1: What I did like about that is here comes the kid, TJ Hughes, in, and he gives Clark the business a couple times. Now, he got a roughing penalty. It wasn't a rough. I mean, he's like, It wasn't like, you know, it wasn't, I mean, it was pretty ticky-tack.
0: It's that. You just want to punch that face. Yeah. That's it. And a texter saying, Connor started to say that Clark's getting a reputation, and then he stopped. He's getting a reputation for being a guy who's mouthy.
1: Not only mouthy, but also a little dirty.
0: Yeah.
1: With the Avs and other teams as well. But the guy is a player. I mean, McKinnon said
0: something I didn't like.
1: Right. So
0: and sometimes you got to fight.
1: You're damn right. But the thing is that this guy is a player. McKinnon said he's a good player, and he is a good player. He's 23 years old. He burst on the league a couple, 3 years ago, 2-3 years ago, and he's been good for the LA Kings. But if you're going to be a little bit dirty, if you're going to be mouthy, you better take this to heart because you've been mouthy for about 2 months.
0: Hey, you aren't Nathan McKinnon. I'm not Clark, so.
1: I can slip it right, though.
0: Oh, you can't. What?
1: So the point is that you got it. You're going to have to answer sometime. And I guess the way I look at it, would you ever see Connor McDavid do that?
0: No.
1: Would you ever see Nikita Kucherov do that?
0: No.
1: Would you ever see Macklin Celebrini do that?
0: No.
1: How many superstars would do that? Elite. I'm talking elite goal-scoring superstars. Not Matthew Tkachuk and Brady Tkachuk, because they're semi-knuckleheads anyway. I'm talking about guys who have the rep of just being the best players in the world.
0: That have an attitude with it.
1: Dude, McKinnon was on fire last night.
0: Yeah, he might be the only one.
1: He, not only the 2 goals he scored, but the fight, too. I mean, Brett, I'm telling you, he burst out of the gates, and he was fantastic. I mean, that's one of the better games I've even seen him play. He was simply fantastic last night.
0: Yeah, there's not too many. I just tried to look up which high goal scorers would be willing to fight. McKinnon's at the top of the list. I mean, you said it. The Tkachuks are there, depending on what you think of them. But Jamie Benn.
1: Well, he tried to fight Manson. What happened?
0: Well, nobody should try and fight Manson. That's a bad idea.
1: Yeah.
0: But here's the thing. So the fight was cool. What's even cooler to me is that I said this going into the game. It's game one. I think that if they scored a goal on the power play, it would ease a lot of fears for some fans.
1: Well, they did right away in the first period.
0: They scored a goal and then another and then another and then another. And I think the cool thing about those is that you got those from the second power play unit, three of them from the second power play unit. They were given not equal time, but enough time to try and do something, right, Moshe? Because most of the time, they're jumping on with 15 ticks left, and there's really no point.
1: Right. Well, what's cool, though, is they had 40. So the puck was back in the Avs end, and Blackwood retrieved it when they changed up units on that first power play.
0: Yeah.
1: 42 seconds were left. But by the time they got the puck up the ice, and they, what I did like about it is they established the zone pretty quickly.
0: That's it. I think both of them did.
1: Yeah. Well, this first
0: I'm just saying, compared to last year.
1: As the game went along, that first unit, I think 35 seconds bled off before they finally came down and established because the Kings had cleared it. But they established the zone very quickly. They get into their power play, and then, again, Schwartz, goal line extended, sauces it across the crease. I think he's hoping that Lecky's going to get a piece, and Lecky took a swipe. Goes right to Nelson, bangs it off the pad and in.
0: Yeah.
1: Bang. Done.
7: Something that our sauce needed.
1: Yeah. So it was. I agree with you. It was very good to see. The stuff that went wrong last night is easily fixable. And again, you're going to get the Blues on a back-to-back to start the year. They are at Dallas on Friday night, are the St. Louis Blues. Then they've got to come to Denver and play the Avs, who just put up 8 on the Kings in the opener.
0: Right.
1: With their backup goalie, presumably. I don't think Binnington's going to go both nights in a row. So good luck with that. Tune into Altitude TV if you can't go to the game. Tickets available. Family packs available for Saturday night. If you can't go, make sure you tune into Altitude TV. It'll be our first broadcast. The Open is already done.
0: Yeah?
1: The Open, it's already done.
0: Okay. Great. One last reminder to you guys. The keyword for this hour is good. G-O-O-D-E. So text that with your first and last name to 303-504-0925. 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
13: Scott Graham here from Thursday Night Football on Westwood One. 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Ryan Ratke and Ross Tucker have the call on Thursday Night Football.
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0: Blues game in just a couple of minutes. In the meantime,
1: Vic out today. Vic out tomorrow. Vic back on Monday.
0: Why say lot word when less word do trick? Is that what you're doing there?
1: Pretty much. Vic out today. Vic out tomorrow. Vic back Monday.
0: Why say lot word when less word do trick? What'd you need, Nelly? Sorry. Shant Mazda, the Shant Mazda text line.
2: Yeah, I was gonna say, but let's do it like Kevin would. Shant Mazda text.
0: Shant Mazda text. One price, one person, 1 hour. It actually works. I want to play. You know, we've given you guys the Murakami stuff because it's my new favorite thing, and I have all of these saved for the rest of time. It started with this.
3: I am a Japanese.
0: He dropped a few of these last night.
3: I don't speak English.
0: He said this.
3: I feel so good.
0: And this.
3: Oh, my God.
0: So it was all great. I love anything that involves Murakami winning a baseball game because it's fantastic. There's another guy on the White Sox, though. His name is Mike Vassell. You know, the old adage, act like you've been there before. The White Sox haven't. They haven't, so they are not acting like they've been there before.
4: I want to be great like Elvis without the tassels. Want to hit the ball like Big Mike Vassell.
0: Here's Mike Vassell in the locker room and his own Murakami impression.
5: You know, Mike, as we speak behind us, Brooke and Chase are talking right now. Yeah. What do you think the conversation's like?
6: Chase is probably talking about how good he is, and that's okay. He's my roommate. He's a big homer. But at the end of the day, remember, stay humble, kid. Life comes at you quick.
5: Is there anything like today?
6: No, there's nothing like today, and there's nothing like tomorrow. Live in the present.
5: Is there anybody that has really stepped up their game celebration-wise from Kansas City to today that you got to point out?
6: Well, Brent Doyle right now is an absolute animal. He's standing on tables. He's partying like a true White Sox because we party the hardest.
5: Mike, your thoughts about going to Cleveland.
6: My thoughts about going to Cleveland?
5: That's right, sir.
6: Well, what we're going to do, we're going to get on a plane, and we're going to head to Cleveland, Ohio. Somebody's pouring alcohol down my pants.
5: Sure.
6: And what we're going to do is we're going to show up, play White Sox baseball, and we're going to kick some.
5: All right, Mike, go get him.
6: Oh, yeah, come on.
1: Jesus. hold on a second. Hold on.
0: Yeah.
1: That's a little hard for me to comprehend how hammered he sounds.
0: Oh, I don't have it yet. I don't have the Murakami. I'm drunk. But I don't know how long after the game these interviews take place. Like how many champagne bottles and brewskis down are you?
6: I'm drunk.
2: My favorite part of that is when they're like, "Hey, so what's going to be like playing Cleveland?
6: We're going to get on a plane. We're going to fly to Cleveland, Ohio."
0: He sounds like somebody, and I can't put my finger on it. Who he sounds like?
2: He kind of sounds like Patrick Warburton, like Putty from Seinfeld or Joe from Family Guy. That's who he reminds me of.
0: Hang on. Play like the plane thing again. Let me just hear. He sounds like somebody that's on the tip of my tongue, but I need to hear this again. It's very wrestler promo thing. All right,
1: by the way, Vassell's injured right now, so he's just kind of with the team. He's not pitching.
0: Whatever.
1: He had Tommy John surgery in April.
0: He was me when the Nuggets won the title. I didn't do anything, but I'll take the booze.
1: Jesus.
0: Right. Go ahead.
6: Like a true White Sox, because we party the hardest.
5: Mike, your thoughts about going to Cleveland.
6: My thoughts about going to Cleveland.
5: That's right, sir.
6: Well, what we're going to do, we're going to get on a plane. And we're going to head to Cleveland, Ohio. Somebody's pouring alcohol down my pants.
5: Sure.
6: And what we're going to do is we're going to show up, play White Sox baseball, and we're going to kick some.
0: All right, Mike, go get him. Who is that?
2: Is he your boy? 136% chance.
0: I thought maybe a little bit of like Steiner, maybe? No, that's it. Howard Dean. Texture hit it. That's Howard Dean. When he said, what are we going to do or whatever? That part was the same thing as the Yaw speech. Exactly who he sounded like.
2: All right, let's test this out here.
5: Your thoughts about going to Cleveland.
6: My thoughts about going to Cleveland.
5: That's right, sir.
6: Well, what we're going to do, we're going to get on a plane.
0: We're going to go to Oregon.
6: We're
0: going
6: to head to Cleveland, Ohio.
0: We're going to go to... It's that. You guys nailed it. Thank you. What we're going to do, we're going to go to Michigan. And we're going to take back the White House. Yeah!
1: There's no way that he was not drinking before they won.
6: Well, what we're going to do, we're going to get on a plane, and we're going to head to Cleveland, Ohio. Somebody's pouring alcohol down my pants.
1: There's no way he wasn't halfway to the wind before that game was over, because there's no way he's that hammered that quickly. Unless he absolutely chugged an entire bottle of champagne on his own. I don't know.
0: Hang on a second.
1: I don't know.
0: Hang on. Can I do Howard Dean real quick? I have the transcript in front of me. I have to do it now. I have to. And you know something, Tom Harkin? Not only are we going to New Hampshire, we're going to go to South Carolina, in Oklahoma, in Arizona, in North Dakota, in New Mexico, and we're going to California, and Texas, and New York, and we're going to South Dakota, and Oregon, and Washington, and Michigan, and then we're going to

0: What? How do you make yourself laugh? How do you make yourself laugh so hard?
1: It's one of the funniest things. I swear to God. Moj, that sound told America he could not be the president of the United States. And look at our politicians now.
0: I was going to say, that was 22 years ago, Brett. And we've come a long way to the worse.
1: Yes, we have.
0: In those last 22 years. A long way to the worse.
1: All right.
0: For everybody.
1: That was it. You know how they spelled that in the transcript, by the way? H-U-U-R-G-H. All right.
0: That's funny.
1: So anyway, Avs get the big win yesterday to start the year.
0: Yeah, tomorrow, 8-4. A lot of football tomorrow for sure with the Broncos taking on the 49ers. And we talked to Leggy about it. We talked to Chad Brown about it in the 8 o'clock hour. The 49ers are one of those teams where, like, let's compare them with the Chargers, shall we? Chargers suffer big injuries, and what happens?
1: They fall apart.
0: Like an 85 Yugo, right?
1: Yeah.
0: The 49ers suffer all these injuries, and what happens?
1: They win.
0: Yeah. They're like a 2004 Buick LeSabre.
1: 2002
0: Buick LeSabre. With no shocks. But when you got inside that LeSabre, Brett, and you turned that key, what happened?
1: It turned on. We got from A to B, tell you that much.
0: That's what the 49ers do. So Jeff is pretty convinced that Trent Williams will not play. He's questionable with a neck injury. I don't know what is wrong with his neck, but Nick Bosa is definitely out.
1: Yeah.
0: Will Mike Evans go? I don't know. But who do they have to catch the football in San Francisco? They've got basically nobody. But you know what they do have? They've got Brock Purdy, who's on fire. They've got Christian McCaffrey, who's a future Hall of Famer, and they've got George Kittle, another future Hall of Famer. And George Kittle, historically, has caused the Denver Broncos all kinds of problems. He's impossible for a linebacker to cover.
1: You know,
0: I don't know what they're going to do, though, dude. They are the walking wounded there. They really are.
1: We're going to talk about this more tomorrow. I at the beginning of this week, did not think the Broncos would win this game. I didn't think they would win last week. They had to have the late comeback to do it again, and they did. But I just thought there was something different about how good the Niners are in going to San Fran to win that game.
0: If it was reversed, if the Niners came here with this walking wounded, I'd pick the Broncos to win. And if they had to go to the Rams this week, I'd pick them to lose.
1: I've changed my mind. I think that's too many injuries to deal with. I think you should win this game. If the Broncos have on their injury report one guy who was a DNP yesterday at practice, and that was Dondre Tillman, who, yes, he is used. He gets snaps, but that is not Nick Bosa. That is not Trent Williams. You're missing guys like that from your roster. You're one of the best teams in the league. You absolutely should be a team that goes on the road and wins this game. You should. Now, I'm not saying it should be a blowout or nothing like that, but I think that, again, I play the on-paper game a lot, and that does get me into trouble sometimes, but on paper, you are better than the Niners going into this game this week.
0: I agree.
1: Even being on the road.
0: I agree.
1: So, to me, I think it's one of those games that if you win this weekend, and we talked about this, we'll do it tomorrow, Moj, man. You win the game this weekend, you get to 3-1 on the season. You're already to what we set for the goal, which was 3-3 in the first 6 weeks. Sky's the limit from there. If you can get through this, the first 4 weeks at 3-1?
0: If they win this week, they are so far ahead of the curve that they could have been or should be, perhaps, then you are in such good shape. Again, assuming you're going to stay healthy and blah, blah, blah, blah, blah, blah. But they are going to be in such good shape if they go to Santa Clara and win.
1: Yeah.
0: I can't even tell you, man. It's going to be fantastic. If you have three straight wins over the Jags, the Rams, and the Niners, You're a damn fine football team. That's a fact.
1: The winner of the pair of tickets to the Blues game this weekend is Vinny Perez. So congratulations to Vinny. You'll be at Ball Arena this Saturday for the Blues game. In the meantime, fact checker, please, Nelly.
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2: 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Serious lawyers for the seriously injured.
4: All right, Brett, I wasn't able to use your impression of Howard Dean, but I took the actual Howard Dean and Mike Vassell celebrating, put together a little compilation, a little side-by-side, so we can test this comparison.
5: Well, what we're going to do, we're going to get on a plane, or we're going to head to Cleveland, Ohio,
6: and Oklahoma, and Arizona, and North Dakota, and New Mexico.
5: Somebody's pouring alcohol down my pants.
6: We're going to California, and Texas, and New York, and we're going to South Dakota, and Oregon, and Washington. At Michigan!
5: And what we're gonna do is we're gonna show up, play White Sox baseball, and we're gonna kick some
6: and then we're going to Washington, D.C. to take back the White House! Yeah!
5: All right, Mike, go get him!
1: It's pretty good. It's pretty good.
0: It's all right. It's all right.
1: I don't like your dull
0: today. Yeah, am I dull today?
1: Yes, you're very dull.
0: I've been dull. All right.
1: You're a dull human.
0: Dull.
1: You throw a T at the end of that.
0: Dolt.
1: Nelly, did you have something else, or was that it?
4: Oh, yeah, I got another one. So you have been praising Kamario Taylor.
1: Yes.
4: Quarterback from Mississippi State. Well, I was driving home yesterday, and it turns out Coach Sanford strongly agrees with you.
7: This is going to sound really unruly of me. Unless you have a quarterback that has won a Super Bowl or has won an MVP in the last 6 years, I'm tanking for next year's 2028. So next year.
1: Who that?
7: Kamario Taylor from Mississippi State. I have the biggest man crush on Kamario Taylor.
0: Dude, you wanted to say something different?
7: I did. I bit my tongue.
0: Dude, he's not wrong. When you watch this guy, he's big, he's strong, he runs beautifully, and he looks so good throwing the football. Freddie can make every throw right now as a sophomore.
1: My word would be...
0: Damn it.
1: It's a two-word phrase. Rock is the first one. So
0: pass.
1: iTunes,
0: I'll pass.
1: iTunes, Spotify,
6: Moshe
1: Lombardi and Kane. Have a wonderful day. We'll talk to you tomorrow. Love you. See ya.
6: Bye, everybody.
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4: The car with it. Hold it. Now it's Kadri, waiting for someone to commit. McKinnon, a one-timer, and he scores! Right on cue, the Mac Attack is back scoring goals, Jack!
5: Dumoulin is a sniper all of a sudden, I guess.
6: He tried the same shot, top corner. Blackwood says, yeah, not twice.
4: Natchez at the slot, leaves it, McKinnon, oh, he scores! You can't teach that! You gotta let the dog eat. Nathan McKinnon has two in the second period and restores the two-goal lead. It's 4-2 Avalanche. Best player on earth.
5: McKinnon getting harassed, and then he chops down Brant Clark. I'm telling you, word around the league is McKinnon, is he gonna go?
4: He tosses the glove. McKinnon's going to go at Brant Clark. Let's see what's coming here in the dog. The dog throws it right. Right by McKinnon.

0: dogging him. Nathan MacKinnon is done with the funny business from Brent Clark. Mess with the Bulls, son. You're going to get the horns.
1: Like he's playing Mike Tyson's Punch-Out.
2: Is that really Mike Tyson Punch-Out music?
1: The old
2: that
1: is, Halifax handshake.
2: Dude, I'll tell you what, man. We got to see Glass Joe, didn't we? Brent Clark, a.k.a. Glass Joe, or Soda Popinski.
1: He ain't Macho Man. That guy's Von Kaiser. That's level two, baby. The Avs come back. They start off an 84-game season as we welcome you into the morning sprint. Raj alongside the coach, Mike Sanford, producer extraordinaire.
2: Chris Mitchell,
1: that
2: was so good.
1: Behind the glass. Just a phenomenal job. It's an Avalanche ticket Thursday. We're going to get you guys inside the building. If you missed Nathan MacKinnon's two goals, if you missed the four power play goals that the Avalanche scored last night, we're not going to talk much about the shorthanded ones. But if you missed any of that, we're getting you inside the building on Saturday as the Avs host the St. Louis Blues, who will be on the second leg of a back-to-back. That was an exciting game to start the season.
2: I'll tell you what, Raj, I was having a hard time, wasn't I, admitting that hockey was able to be played in a regular season format in the month of September. And I said, dude, just can you give me some football? Just let me have football for at least September.
1: Nope.
2: Maybe half of October.
1: Nope.
2: And then last night, probably, and I don't know, I'm a football guy. I live for football. You know that. I turned on TNT, and I was even just even having a terrible game, but still a wide open Penguins Flyers game that was just
1: smoking the Broad Street frauds.
2: It was unbelievable. Watching that last night reminded me, hey, by the way, we have a really, really good product at Ball Arena.
1: Yeah.
2: We've got a really good team. We've got a lot of exciting pieces to this team. And you know what? Yesterday on the air, I said, what I want the theme of the start of the 2026-27 Avalanche season to be, pissed off. And boy, did I get it, man. I got a pissed off team. I mean, Brock Nelson starting off the scoring, pissed off. I'm on PP2. Yeah, I'm going to get my 20 seconds to be able to put it in the back of the net.
1: I wanted to see tangible change. That's what we talked about when you re-sign, when you extend Jared Bednar through 2031. You don't need exactly more of the same. You need largely more of the same with a few tweaks. And we already saw the tweaks. TJ Hughes comes in on power play one. You're utilizing a young, cost-controllable, cheap player to ensure that you are extending the window. You want to give them long runs in that spot. And while TJ Hughes wasn't great, you can see the vision there. You put Nathan MacKinnon on his far side. Now, he doesn't score from the far side. His one power play goal actually came from his offhand dot where he gets that pass from Nazem Kadri.
2: He had to find his way back over there, didn't he?
1: Had to find his way back over there, but I'm okay.
2: Because you're cycling.
1: You're moving.
2: There's movement. There's inertia.
1: What I saw out of Jared Bednar last night was a willingness to get rid of his first power play unit and go, oh, the second unit's fine. Play them. Typically, in a game in which you would see the Avs go on the power play five times, where you're getting 10 minutes, and I know they score earlier on the power play, so it's not technically 10 minutes, where you're getting as many as 10 minutes of power play time in a game, you would have seen Nathan MacKinnon on the ice for 6 minutes and 45 seconds of power play time. You would have seen his time on ice be somewhere near 21, 22, 23. Cale Makar would have been at 24, 25, 26 minutes. Every single Avs player played double digits last night. And I know Nate took himself out for 5 minutes, the final 6.5 minutes of that game, essentially. He plays 17:44. Cale plays south of 20.

0: little bit higher of a scoring upside.
1: Yep.
0: He's Andrew Cogliano. That's exactly who Jaden Schwartz is. And he's going to rotate on your middle six, maybe even play bottom 3 minutes in some situations.
1: All
0: because
1: good.
0: I think that Jared Bednar is going to blend those lines up constantly.
1: Pretty good. Pretty good bottom 3 minutes there if you got Jaden Schwartz, a former NHL captain. That's not really even like that old. What is he, 33?
0: 34.
1: Yeah, he's not 40. He's not 42 years old.
0: They played a line of Brock Nelson, Gabriel Landeskog, and Nazem Kadri. Nazem Kadri.
1: He's back.
0: Dude, he looked 20% faster last night than he did in the postseason.
1: He was hurt last year. There's no doubt in my mind.
0: There had to have been something.
1: He was playing through pain, but that's what he was. You knew that was going to happen. You knew Nazem Kadri was going to play through whatever ailed him. Because that's what he's known for. He's known for grit. He's not known for toughness. He's known for having bite. It's tough to have bite when your body is saying, nah, can't really go. His body's back.
0: And while that line is certainly and like markedly slower than McKinnon, Natchez, Lehkonen, markedly slower, I don't think it's the worst thing in the world. Maybe the Avs need to slow down just a touch. Not your top line. Keep your top line going as fast as humanly possible.
1: Hey, man, 102 miles an hour on the black, and then all of a sudden you put out there and you got your off-speed pitch. You've got your sinker baller on your second line. Like, that changes up the presentation as the other team is cycling through their lines. It's changing speeds can help.
0: The old Pedro circle change.
1: Yeah,
0: down and outside.
1: A little cut fastball. Pretty good stuff.
0: Cut fastball goes to the glove side.
1: Yeah.
0: You got to mix it up.
1: Mix it up.
0: You got to change the eye level of the batters. You know what I didn't do last night? Watch a single lick of baseball after I chastised you for two straight days.
1: You know what's good? Neither did I. Because I was locked in on... You know what's fun for me to watch? You know what last night was? It was opening day of our competitors actively rooting against the teams that we get to cover. It was fun, man.
0: Saw that.
1: And then to be able to swallow those words. When the team is so damn fun to watch and all we've been doing is disparaging them in the offseason. It's a really good hockey team. And you know what I liked about last night? First to contact. And I'm talking about first to contact, meaning the game itself. That Nathan McKinnon, he didn't like the way last year ended. He didn't like the way that 2025 ended. He didn't like the way 2024 ended. And he wanted to make sure that there was a message sent across the league that I am the dog. I am the one who knocks. And guess what he did? He knocked.
0: Yeah, you're not going to bury Cale Makar from behind on a breakaway and get away with it. And like TJ Hughes went over there and kind of gave Clark a little bit of business. It wasn't really anything. I thought it was a really weak roughing call for the referees to throw out there. Kind of ridiculous.
1: Probably because he's a rook, right?
0: Yeah, like at least he went in there.
1: Yeah.
0: Like Hughes knew his role. You can't be on the ice as a rookie and see Cale go down there and not do anything.
1: And the refs also are going to, they're going to give you the, they're not going to give you the benefit of the doubt when it's your first time on the ice.
0: Nate,
1: you had the hair skate.
0: And Nate said in the third period, it's kind of an individual thing between he and Brent Clark. But he also didn't deny the fact that he was trying to get back at Clark for burying the best player in, you know, best defenseman in the world from behind. There was accountability. There was heavy bodies thrown by Josh Manson, who lit a king up on the half wall and didn't have to answer for it because, like, no one wants to fight Josh Manson. I thought it was a really solid start for them. Like, the one thing that we've been screaming about all offseason is, like, the power play sucks. It went 80% last night.
1: Well, and even if you consider the shorties that you gave up, at least it wasn't nothing, to use a double negative, right?
0: Yeah, like, beggars can't be choosers.
1: No doubt.
0: I'm going to take the positive and I'll go, hey, you know, they scored a bunch of power play goals. They did it differently. They relied on power play two to do it.
1: Yep.
0: And if that happens to turn into a couple of odd man rushes, let's fix that throughout the season. It was an issue last year.
1: And let alone that your special teams provided, even though statistically you don't get credit for it, your special teams provided a shorty itself.
0: Yeah, it was like 2 seconds after
1: but it
0: the
1: was,
0: power play.
1: But
0: let's
1: was,
0: call it a shorthanded goal.
1: For all intents and purposes, it was your kill unit dispossessing the Kings and finding a way to get to the other side. And dude, I love Parker Kelly. He rocks. He rocks, man. He's a great guy to have on your hockey team.
0: Glue guy.
1: He's really good. And you know what? Kind of a sniper, man.
0: Yeah, I mean, you scored 20 goals last year. That's not...

0: easy to do in this league.
1: Especially doing, I mean, the guy's bottom 6 minutes. I mean, at times, right?
0: Most, yeah. He's never playing in the top six.
1: Scoring 20? Come on now.
0: There have to be a billion dudes injured for him to be a second or a first line winger on the team.
1: That dude's awesome.
0: Knows his role. Loves his role.
1: Loves his team. Team loves him. Fan base loves him.
0: There's things I can nitpick. Mackenzie Blackwood was not good.
1: No.
0: And the power play gave up a couple of shorthanded opportunities. I'll nitpick there. The face-offs were very bad. Like, Brock Nelson, I think, went like 3 of 14, something crazy like that. And normally he doesn't do that. I'll nitpick a few things, but for night one, if there were some grand questions that needed to be answered on night one, they would have been, how do you respond physically? And what does the power play look like? And those two things have big green check marks in the middle of the box.
1: Yeah, like the emoji, if you were to set it to a font size, it was 164.
0: Sure.
1: It was you passed those questions or those challenges with flying colors. A couple other questions I just wanted to get from you, just up. We'll get it on the other side. I'd love to hear what you thought about a couple of the other debuts for some of the Avalanche that are skating for the first time.
0: Yeah, we'll hold that for a little bit. Don't go anywhere, by the way, because it is an Avalanche Ticket Thursday, and your very first keyword is coming up on the other side. You won't want to miss it.
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0: in, you can win a pair to Saturday's division rivalry game against St. Louis at Ball Arena. 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
1: As in, what country is Noah Juulsen from, Alex?
0: You would think he's like Danish or Swedish or Norwegian.
1: He's Canadian.
0: Yeah.
1: And it's not even Juulsen.
0: No, it's Juulsen.
1: Juulsen. I had the question. Oh, another one. As in country of Fedor Svechkov. Where Russian? Do you think he's from?
0: You'd think he's Russian.
1: I think he is. And I would ask you, what did you think of the debuts of both those players?
0: I like the way Svechkov skates. I think it's very clear who the organization thinks he can be. And that is a version of Andrei Burakovsky that plays the middle of the ice.
1: Did he have to be Russian?
0: Kind of. But Andrei Burakovsky's Swedish.
1: Really?
0: Yeah.
1: Oh, this is like, we got a Canadian named Juulsen, and we have a Swede named Burakovsky.
0: Andrei Burakovsky, I think, is the comp in terms of the ceiling. I like the way he skates. I like the fact that they used him on the penalty kill. Good debut from him. Solid debut from Hughes. Nothing like great from either one of them, but I see the runway. I see the runway.
1: And Juulsen?
0: Solid body, 6'2", 200 pounds, like threw his body a couple of times. Yep. That's what I need out of a seventh defenseman.
1: The only thing that I observed from the debut of any of those three outside of, solid Quinn, seeing JT Hughes on TJ Hughes. Gosh dang it. TJ Hughes on the power play. And I thought he stepped in there confidently. Was he perfect? No. Was his touch a little bit finicky?
0: He had a turnover that created a shorthanded goal.
1: Correct. However, Fedor Svechkov looks like he's 12 years old. That was the craziest, seeing his face after the first goal that was let in. He was kind of like, he was trying to throw his body, but he almost avoided the shot. It created almost a screen. He looked so young. Excuse me. Allergies. October allergies.
0: If we're going off of looks, Noah Juulsen, fantastic off-season tan.
1: Oh, yeah.
0: Good for you, buddy.
1: That man, well done. He lived his life white.
0: Yeah, you hung out in Cabo a few weeks,
1: yeah,
0: didn't you?
1: Yeah, he was doing good.
0: Great off-season tan.
1: Yeah, did well. Did well for himself.
0: You know, he's never a tan guy, Nate.
1: No.
0: McKinnon's never a tan dude.
1: He also doesn't look
0: like an SPF 70 guy.
1: You know what Nate looks like? A pasty, miserable human being.
0: Oh, come on. He's not. I don't think Nate's a miserable human being.
1: Dude, I was watching him after he scored goals, and you know what? He looked like he was ready to fight somebody. But he always does, right? Doesn't that guy always look like, even like the highest of highs? How many times have you seen Nathan McKinnon really flash the pearlies? I don't know if I've seen him really smile. Now, he's really good in the post-game interview. He had a chance to talk with Biz, and he plays it up with Biz. He knows that Biz loves him. He knows that he calls him the dog. It's the dog.
0: Well, McGahee called him the dog twice during the fight.
1: I love that, too.
0: Great. What a call from Connor McGahee.
1: Great call. So good to hear him back on, I was driving around early on and hearing him just getting ready to call the first game of the year. I mean, I told Mark Mosier as he was leaving the studio today. It's the best call I've ever heard you make. Great call, Mosh. Great work. As he didn't make the call.
0: You see some news? Joey Porter Jr. has been traded from the Steelers to the Cowboys after earlier this week. Pittsburgh said he will be a Steeler at some point this season. He will play for the black and gold at some point this year. The holdout is now over. He's been moved from Pittsburgh to Dallas in exchange for a 7th round draft selection this year and a 2nd in the following draft in 2028. That's a top 7 corner in the league.
1: You think?
0: Probably.
1: Why would Pittsburgh not have paid him? Why would they not have done the thing? I mean, if he's truly a top seven guy, do you think he was wanting top two money?
0: Yeah. I think Joey Porter Jr. looked at the corners and went, it's my turn to reset the market now. And I don't believe that they were willing to do that.
1: He's not better than Gonzo. He hasn't played better in the National Football League than Christian Gonzalez. I sure as heck don't think so. I mean, his stock coming out was incredible. I mean, it was undeniable what he did at Ohio State, obviously coming from the background that he has as a true football guy. He's not a small corner by any stretch of the imagination, which is...
0: No, he's Joey Porter's kid.
1: But I don't think he's a top... He should not be commanding that type of dollar, in my humble opinion, to be able to get Christian Gonzalez type money. Like, 6'2", 193, obviously that's Pat Surtain. He is Pat Surtain body type wise, but has not necessarily had the overall production in his NFL career. I mean, look at this. He's got one career interception. Coming out of college, he did. One career interception. Each year, he's had one interception.
0: So he's got three total?
1: In 3 years. Three seasons, one interception per year. He's got one sack, no TFLs last year. He had three total the year before. Passes defense, 31. It's good. I mean, it's a good career number to have above 10 a year. It's good. But he also, man, like for a guy that's, like, that guy's, he's had over 30 tackles three times, which means he's not the guy that everybody's staying away from. This isn't Hamlin Island. I mean, he does not command the level of respect that a guy like Pat Surtain, Christian Gonzalez, or, you know, I'd say, you know, the height of Sauce Gardner.
0: All right, so stop me when I get to a corner that Joey Porter is better than. Christian Gonzalez.
1: Nope.
0: Witherspoon.
1: Nope.
0: Denzel Ward.
1: Nope.
0: Trent McDuffie.
1: Nope.
0: Ahmad Gardner.
1: Yes.
0: Really? Okay. Derek Stingley?
1: Nope.
0: J.C. Horn?
1: Injuries right now, but no.
0: The injury doesn't matter. Just off straight talent and effectiveness. Pat Surtain, obviously no.
1: Nope.
0: Daron Bland, who he's going to be playing alongside in Dallas.
1: Pretty good. It's a pretty good tandem right there. Two kind of different players.
0: Better than? Worse than? Who would you rather take as your one corner? Daron Bland or Joey Porter?
1: Joey Porter.
0: And then a guy that he left who's now, what, Jalen Ramsey's got to be 33. Better than Jalen Ramsey.
1: Way better.
0: Marlon Humphrey.
1: Better.
0: Better than Marlon Humphrey?
1: Yeah. Mm-hmm.
0: Mm-hmm. Okay, so top seven is too much. Top 10 is Goldilocks zone.
1: Yes, correct.
0: But he shouldn't be paid north of
1: top
0: 25 million.
1: He's not a top three.
0: He wants $30 million.
1: He should not get top three money. So what happens to his contract deal with the Cowboys? Playing for pay now?
0: He's either paying for play or the Cowboys can extend him. They trade for him and there's an extension. But is not one in place as of yet. I have not seen the report.
1: So right now going in, so ESPN.com did a corners ranking based off of the scouts and coaches in the National Football League. Number one was PS2. Two was Stingley. Three was Gonzo. Four was Witherspoon. Five was Trent McDuffie. Six was Quinyon Mitchell.
0: I didn't even bring Quinyon Mitchell up into it.
1: Because you were going off of salaries,
0: and
1: right?
0: He hasn't signed his extension.
1: Yeah, he's only his, what, year three player? Denzel Ward is number seven, who I said is better than. J.C. Horn is number eight. Sauce is nine, but he was last year five, so you can see, you know, maybe he's slipping a little bit. Cooper DeJean, which I don't really put him in the do you put him in the corner category?
0: No, I put Cooper DeJean in. I think Cooper DeJean is closer to the cat in Los Angeles, the absolute freak for the Chargers.
1: So that's the top 10 according to ESPN.
2: Derwin James.
0: I put him closer to a Derwin James type of player where he can go anywhere. Yeah, he's nowhere near as big as Derwin James, where like James can be
1: he's
0: a
1: not
0: legit
1: a linebacker. Yeah, he's not a linebacker.
0: But Derwin James is not just a linebacker.
1: Correct.
0: Cooper DeJean is not just a corner.
1: Cooper DeJean is a more fun, more marketable, maybe, Jaquan McMillan.
0: He's who you hoped that Jahdae Barron was going to be.
1: You haven't seen it, have you?
0: No, you sure have.
1: And did you see it in the rookie year from Cooper?
0: That guy rocks.
1: Yeah. Okay, so outside of the top 10, Joey Porter Jr., honorable mention number 11, Kamari Lassiter of the Houston Texans.
0: Okay.
1: And then that's when you get to Joey Porter Jr.
0: At 12.
1: At 12.
0: All right. Yeah, you know, top 10. I'll have the conversation about it.
1: Yep.
0: 7 was an overshoot for me, but top 10, I think he needs to be in the conversation. Now, the question is...
1: Yeah, like, Jalen Johnson's on the outside looking in. He's a really good player for the Chicago Bears. Really, they have him at like 13, 14. That's a really good player. Also receiving votes like 17 to 20. DJ Turner, Marlon Humphrey, Deron Bland, Kool-Aid McKinstry.
0: We haven't gotten to Riley Moss, have we?
1: Travis Hunter. No, Riley Moss, they didn't put him in the top 20.
0: So does Joey Porter's ensuing contract affect Riley Moss's contract coming up next offseason?
1: Riley's got to play better than he played against the terrifying Los Angeles Rams, and he didn't even have a chance to have to go head-to-head with Puka Nacua.
0: If you're George Payton, do you try and push that extension now, or do you wait for a Joey Porter deal to get done?
1: I mean, if you can get... Right now, would you say the market on Riley Moss is probably more like pay him like cornerback number 20 today? Like, I don't think his agent could be able to... there's not enough on film right now to say that he is better than the top two-thirds of number one corners in the league. Is that right? I mean, that's the reality.
0: I agree.
1: Because if you're a top 20 corner, that means that you are better than a third of the number one corners in the league for respective teams.
0: $15 million.
1: Yes, 100%. Sign it tomorrow.
0: That gets him at number 25.
1: Beautiful. Do it right now. That's so intelligent. That is the perfect timing to do it.
0: Does Riley Moss sign that?
1: Yes, he should.
0: Really?
1: Yeah, because guess what? I mean, this schedule is not for the faint of heart.
0: No, it isn't.
1: You're going to see some very, very good wide receiver ones coming up.
0: The other thing is, like, the life of the cornerback is so similar to that of the running back in today's NFL. Like, you mentioned Sauce Gardner getting farther and farther down the list.
1: Dude, he's 24.
0: Right? It was it 3 years ago?
1: Does he feel like a 10-year vet?
0: Right. It was 3 years ago that you were looking at Sauce Gardner and went, oh, he's the only comp that Pat Surtain truly has in this league. And it almost feels as though Sauce Gardner is inching up on... Remember when, like, Jalen Ramsey just fell off the face of the planet? He was the best corner in the league, and then he went to Miami, and you stopped thinking about him.
1: This is a really cool piece from that article, the ESPN.com article, with an anonymous offensive coordinator in the NFL. So it talks about Sauce Gardner. His turnover production is piss poor. 3 interceptions in 4 seasons in the NFL. And this coach said, Sauce has lost his sauce. Now, he got traded for a reason. He's a long strider and has too much confidence and at times overshadows his weaknesses. He can press and play cover two, but he's not going to tackle. He's not going to crack replace, which means when you crack a safety, he has to fill the new gap created in the run game. And when he's playing zone, sometimes he's not playing it correctly. He's just reading eyes, and he's just doing his own thing. Sauce Gardner, man, like, life comes at you in a hurry. Now, I do think the Jets as a team feel a little bit more mature. And the environment a year ago didn't feel, oh, no, shoot, he's a Colt now. I forgot, an Indianapolis Colt. He did play some of his time in New York when it just felt like the franchise and the seriousness of his franchise for a young player was not always the best. I forgot he's a Colt now. I also don't know if he, like, him finishing out his season as a Colt, is it weird that it coincided when he was traded to Indianapolis, that it coincided with Indianapolis's demise as well? Like, he didn't go there and make them a better football team.
0: Yeah,
1: I know Daniel Jones got hurt. Yep.
0: It starts and ends with Daniel Jones there.
1: Yeah, but Daniel Jones is healthy right now. How's it going? That's the team right now that's holding on. They're fighting for their football existences.
0: You look at the Colts right now as fighting for their existence?
1: They're 1-2, man.
0: They're one game behind Jacksonville. Yeah, they're a game behind the Jags.
1: Do you feel like they can keep pace with the Jags?
0: They've got a pretty soft schedule to start the season.
1: Yeah,
0: they lost to the Ravens. They lost to the Chiefs by a score. They should have beaten the Chiefs. Let's be very honest about that.
1: And then they squeaked one out at home against the Texans.
0: And the Texans aren't playing.
1: Squeaked one out. 19-17.
0: Not playing well right now. But you have the Commanders at home without Jaden Daniels. You're on the road at the Steelers. which is like they're not a world beater. It's a good defense, not a world beater. It's Aaron Rodgers. You're home against the Titans, who suck. You're on the road against the Vikings, who's playing quarterback for the Vikings 3 weeks from right now. And then you finally go on the road to Jacksonville.
1: Speaking, you brought up the Steelers and the Vikings there. We've been saying that the Call of Duty release for Kyler Murray has always hampered his production in the NFL in the back half of the season.
0: Yes.
1: How about new maps, new drops for Minecraft for Mike Tomlin?
2: Unbelievable.
1: And he's a dysfunctional playoff coach because of it. That guy is a Minecraft savant. He's been building he built a universe.
0: If you guys haven't seen it yet, Mike Tomlin went live on Twitch and YouTube last night. And showed off a Minecraft metropolis that he had built over the course of 12 years. And someone on Twitter went through and like asked, you know, Grok or ChatGPT or something, estimate how many hours this would have taken over the course of 12 years. And they say it's anywhere between 3.5 and 6.5 hours a week for 12 straight years, which isn't. It's not a crazy amount of hours per week.
1: But you binge, though, right? You got to think about it. I guarantee you that's kind of cool, man. Like, as somebody that's lived the life of a stressful coach, like, it's kind of healthy to have something that gets you away from staring at a screen
0: or for 20 hours. Or staring at a different screen.
1: That's true.
0: It's going from one screen to another. Yeah. It's not like he got outside and touched grass. Although he, you know, worked on grass for however many decades in his career. Hey, your Avs ticket keyword is country, C-O-U-N-T-R-Y. Text country to 303-504-0925. That's your first keyword. We're getting you guys inside Ball Arena on Saturday night as the Avs host division rival St. Louis. Country to 303-504-0925.
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0: 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So just stay right here on Altitude 92.5. 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
1: Major movement weekend in Colorado high school football. You had an undefeated Eagle Crest playing Grandview, who was undefeated. They got beat by Northfield.
0: The Raptors and the Wolves.
1: And then you got Ralston Valley, 4-1. Mountain Vista 4-1, vying for that top spot. That was a rematch of last year's semifinal that Ralston Valley won in dramatic fashion. Mountain Vista with one of the top quarterback receiver combinations, maybe in the entire country, in Marquise Reese and Brooklyn Bailey. So a lot going on here. The weekend in college football or high school football, and then two home games for the Buffs and the Rams. So it's going to be interesting.
0: What's going on up there in your old stomping grounds in Boulder?
1: I'm going to find out because I'm bringing the whole football team up there. We're bringing 40 guys are going to go up there. And CU's been kind enough, Rashad Rich, the director of recruiting, wanting to do a very good job of building relationships with programs in the state of Colorado. I said, heck yeah, I want to come too. I've been on the field at Folsom for about 4 years. Been to a bunch of games. I've been on the field. I haven't been on the playing surface. So I'm excited to be down there with the players that I'm going to have a chance to bring. But yeah, they're going to be playing a good, very talented, very well compensated Texas Tech team. And Isaac Wilson, the quarterback for the CU Buffs. And I found it very interesting when Coach Prime on his Tuesday morning press conference after practice on Tuesday said that he and Juju had not spoken. And that's surprising to me in the sense that you have multiple opportunities to speak after a Saturday football game, especially one that was on the road.
0: Mm-hmm.
1: You didn't talk in the locker room? You didn't talk on the flight home? Sunday meetings all day? You didn't talk during meetings? You didn't talk in the locker room? After practice on Tuesday? Is Juju even on the team right now? Is Juju practicing? Because I know that the coverage of the team is not readily open, from what I hear. I haven't attempted to cover the team. Be pretty awkward. Hey, I'm the guy you fired. I'm going to come and take notes about practice. It'd be fun.
0: The chance I could have won more than three games.
1: Only won one. I only got eight cracks at it. And one of them, I think, was a forfeit by Arizona State. So give me two. I got two wins in there.
0: It was a vacated win.
1: It was a vacated premise.
0: Hey, we do it every Thursday as we turn the page to look at the San Francisco 49ers. We want to hear what's going on in the Bay Area and what they're saying about your Denver Broncos.
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0: All they said what?
1: What?
0: It's a look at the other market as we get you ready for the Broncos and the 49ers. 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
1: Oh, I'm
0: out there.
1: KNBR 680 guy. I've been a purist. Part of the reason I do this here is because I've been listening to KNBR for the last 25 years.
0: So Coach already doesn't like these guys.
1: I can't stand the game. You guys suck.
0: You said, what about our quarterback?
19: You think Bo Nix is any good? Stoney, I like him, but I don't put him in that up there with the top tier quarterbacks. And I need to check myself because had he played in that AFC Championship game, maybe they're in the Super Bowl and not New England. But he showed me something last week because I thought that game was dead. I just like Saran, finito. And yeah, I'll answer your question. You asked me, do I like him? I respect him, but I don't. The verdict's still out.
0: First in the NFL since he walked into the league in game-winning drives. First in the NFL since he walked into the league in fourth-quarter comebacks. In terms of double-digit rallies, he's got the most of those through the first three seasons
1: 13?
0: Of any quarterback since 1970.
1: Does he have 13 of them?
0: They've got...
1: Eight? Is it eight?
0: Nine.
1: Okay.
0: 13 is the number of consecutive one-score games.
1: That's what I was thinking of.
0: That Bo Nix has won.
1: Which is pretty impressive as well.
0: And that is the second most in NFL history, trailing Patrick Mahomes, who had a streak of 16 of those one-score victories between the years of 2023 and 2025. But the book's still out? Book's still out? You still don't know?
1: Listen, the game. Friends at the game. Enemies at the game. Not even the right station in the Bay Area. The game, really? I just didn't like their overall tone towards the Broncos in general. It just seemed very dismissive, didn't it? Like, these guys are buns. That's the tone that I got from the game.
19: That's a good question. 17-34 last week. I saw him throw an interception that was called back, and then I saw him throw one that I thought was going to decide the game. But neither here nor there. He had a good season last year up until he got hurt, but I don't know.
20: He has...
19: Give it to me.
20: I mean, he's gone to the playoffs his first two years in the NFL.
19: That counts.
20: And he won his first playoff game last year. So I see a quarterback who's obviously young and getting better.
19: More touchdowns to three picks early on.
0: They would continue to talk about, is Bo Nix any good? And the relative thought process of, I don't know.
1: It's shared nationally, though, Raj.
0: It is continues. It not? And nationally, here's Baldy talking about it on 95.7.
21: I think he has got some limitations to his game. Like, he doesn't do a lot of stuff just on timing, you know, where it's just five-step drop ball out, you know, delivers a strike. Like, I think he's still learning the game. He's kind of cursed by being a really good athlete where he knows he can escape pressure. And even if he misses a read, he can buy time and make a secondary type play. Like, some of these guys are cursed because they're athletic instead of just staying there and just going through progressions. Like, that's not really his strength at this point.
20: Oh, and I think of Mike, Filmo Mike.
19: What did he say?
20: Purdy learned backwards.
19: Mm.
20: And Bo Nix is the opposite. Purdy learned how to quarterback, and now he's making his athleticism work in tandem, and he called that learning backwards. I thought that was clever.
19: Yeah.
1: I don't quite agree with that statement. Purdy learned backwards. So meaning that he became a quarterback first and then allowed his athleticism to shine later? Is that what they're implying?
22: I think that's the implication, yeah.
0: That is the implication. That he came in and he was a game manager from the start. And even though Brock Purdy is a kind of relatively as mobile as Bo Nix is, right? I think they're pretty comparable.
1: But isn't it funny that we haven't talked about this at all, and now this is going to be what I chew on for the next 2 days on our Sports Talk Radio program and all the other awesome podcasts and TV things that I am privileged enough to have a chance to do? This was my pick for Bo Nix comp coming out of college. It's Brock Purdy. Kind of gritty. Finds ways to get things done, even though it's not always perfect. I actually think that Brock Purdy developmentally has kind of hit another stride this year.
0: Oh, yeah. He looks great right now.
1: He looks.
0: I heard Nate and Andy talking about it. Nate said he's been browbeaten. I feel the same way. I was wrong on Brock.
1: Like,
0: that guy's a legit.
1: Would you agree when I compared Bo Nix on draft day and I said that his ceiling was a guy that had just played in the Super Bowl, mind you, it was Brock Purdy. I mean, Broncos country almost jumped through the screen on Twitch and YouTube and through the microphone or through their car speakers to be able to try to strangle me. Brock Purdy is playing as a top five quarterback right now in the National Football League.
0: 95.7 knows it.
19: And now guys are dropping like flies. I get that. But the bottom line is there's not a better quarterback doing his job right now than Brock Purdy off to what? This campaign, he's got 9 touchdown throws, Steiny. I think that's a San Francisco 49er record in 3 games. Steiny, he is the Niners right now. And there are contributions left and right, but what I'm watching is 13, Brock Purdy, come of age. And I asked this offseason, could he do more? What's that look like? We discussed it. This is what it looks like. And right now, this dude's in a zone, and nobody's playing the position better.
1: Dude's playing some real football. He is. He's playing some real football right now.
0: That's the question. 2 years from now, when Bo's in his 5th year in the league, will he be coming of age? I think that's the grand question around the Broncos and Bo Nix. Hey, coming up on the other side, a big-time contract extension for Jared Bednar and the similarities that the Colorado Avalanche have with the richest and smartest people in your lives. I'll tell you what it is next.
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7: I'm Andy Lindahl, and good news for the Broncos on the Injury Report. It looks like they're going to have Marvin Mims available this week. He was a full go on Wednesday, a couple more days to get through. Zach Allen, though, did not participate on Wednesday. He was just resting because he's a vet. There are also reports of Jalen Waddle leaving in a boot after the game Sunday. Sean Payton said today he's all good, listed as full. That's your Injury Report. I'm Andy Lindahl.
2: The Ramos Law Denver Broncos Injury Report. 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
26: 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The only downside? Our kids' friends are coming over way more often than we'd like. Hey, Jaden, Braden, Zayden, come on in, you guys. Luke, what's up, buddy? How's baseball going? I've got the game streaming in the den. Maybe you can pick up some pointers before we take on Kennedy next week. Ashley A, Ashley D, Ashley P, is this for a group project again? Because last time it looked a lot like high-speed reality TV research. Hey, Kristen! You got the ring light and the tripod this time. Don't forget to tag the house with the fastest internet. Honey, it's going to be another late one. We're going to need more snacks.
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0: this song is a contemporary, this is a clue for your next Avalanche Ticket Thursday.
1: Contemporary, a fun word for that, for the relationship.
0: He is a contemporary of the theme of our keywords. How's that?
1: Yeah, that works.
0: It is an interesting word to say about that. Oh, by the way.
2: What was that song?
0: That was Right Thur by Chingy.
2: I didn't know that.
0: I like the way you do it, Right Thur, Right Thur. No?
2: Oh, Nelly?
0: No, it's Chingy. But contemporary. You know, cat's out of the bag, coach.
2: Oh!
0: Cat's out of the bag.
2: Oh!
0: First word was country, and if Nelly is the overall theme, you might know what the second word is, and it comes up in 17 minutes. So don't text it in yet. You got to wait until 11:20.
2: The Lou? Sorry.
0: If you guys are looking for Steelers and Browns on the radio, make sure it's for 92.5 tonight. 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
2: You know what this is going to be an opportunity for everybody to do? For the first real time, sit down and see what 2026 Deshaun Watson is all about. Because there's kind of like...
0: It's trending.
2: It's kind of trending, man. And I know that everybody's like, oh, really? Browns, Steelers? They are combined 4-2 right now. They both have the same record as the Denver Broncos. And Aaron Rodgers versus Deshaun Watson 5, 6, 7 years ago would have been... an unbelievable matchup.
0: Would have been Sunday night football is what it would have been.
2: Let's be very honest
0: about that.
2: Would have been great.
0: There's been some issues around both of those guys, whether it's been age or off-field things. I digress. I said before we went to break that the Jared Bednar contract extension, it's obviously a hot-button issue with Avalanche fans. I think if you were to ask the general National Hockey League public and all of the pundits, they go, fantastic idea to lock him down. Far more volatile here in the Mile High City, where it is championship or bust, but there's a lot of teams out there and fan bases that go, like, the consistency that Colorado has, always having a chance to win, and having already won in this Jared Bednar regime, is something that many teams out there are searching for year in and year out. And I said this on Between the Pipes last night, by the way, after every Avalanche game.
2: It's must-watch social media content, YouTube. Best place to watch it is YouTube.
0: Best place to watch it is YouTube.
2: You know why? Because you can go over there. You can absolutely destroy the like button and subscribe button.
0: Yeah, I love that. Thank you. Appreciate that, Coach. The Jared Bednar contract is... it's a mutual fund. You know what you're going to get out of it more years than not. It's going to get you an 8% return, a 10% return, and a really good market. Maybe it jumps up into the mid-teens. Maybe you get a really, really awesome investment, and it gets you up into the 20s, and you have a spectacular year, and you bring home some diamonds for your significant other. Maybe a ring, perhaps. There's going to be some years where the market goes down, and those returns that you expected to be around 8 and 10% are at 4% or maybe even lost a little bit of money. But it's not going to bankrupt you, ever. It's not going to bankrupt you. More often than not, it's going to return something that can be close to victory. Going for the mercenary head coach, the Bruce Cassidys, the John Tortorellas, honestly, the David Carls, that's a hot name in the Mile High City when it comes to hockey head coaches. That's looking for the next GameStop. That's looking for a meme coin.
2: Napster.
0: That you can sell at its highest peak. But there's a chance it might bankrupt you. There's a chance that if you bet the mortgage on it, you're destitute.
2: BlackBerry.
0: And I looked through, yes, that type of thing. That's what I was looking at. And the smartest people, the richest people in most of our lives, most of your lives, the people whose homes you and I probably envy, while some of their wealth probably was handed down to them, or maybe they won a lottery. Who knows?
2: Not the ownership groups here in Denver.
0: Most of their wealth, that enviable wealth, I can guarantee you most of that wealth is built on doing the smart thing and putting it into a mutual fund, putting it into an index.
2: Good old-fashioned CDs, mutual funds.
0: That compounding interest.
2: Well, you gotta love it.
0: And that's what the Avs are doing with Jared Bednar. I looked back every season, back to the 2004-2005 lockout. I found a grand total of five mercenary head coaches that came in and won a Stanley Cup championship. The other 16 since then, they're long-tenured head coaches. Even in recent memory, Rob Brind'Amour, long-tenured head coach. Paul Maurice, back-to-back cup champions, long-tenured head coach. Bruce Cassidy, mercenary. And then it blew up in Vegas' face. Jared Bednar, long-tenured head coach. John Cooper, back-to-back cups, long-tenured head coach. Craig Berube, mercenary. And then St. Louis went away. It's an afterthought now. Barry Trotz, long-tenured head coach. Mike Sullivan, mercenary, back-to-back cups with Pittsburgh. But he did walk into Sidney Crosby. Then you go back into the LA Kings and the Chicago Blackhawks Cup years. Joel Quenneville and Daryl Sutter, long-tenured head coaches. Mike Babcock with the Wings in 08, long-tenured head coach. Oh, I can't stand him.
2: I was just kidding. I don't know. I know nothing about Mike Babcock.
0: Players hate the guy, but he wins cups. But yeah. Long-tenured head coach. The vast majority of the smartest, richest teams in the league in terms of winning championships, the vast majority of them do the long tenure.

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4: What you're doing in real time. That's what needed to happen. And you know what? When the information that we got yesterday, was it yesterday or 2 days ago?
5: It was yesterday.
4: Bednar's extension on the opening day of the hockey season. You know what we didn't have? We didn't have all the data of how everything was going to look different. Time on ice. We didn't have all the data of exactly how Power Play 2 had the hot hand. Let's ride them. Let's let them get the lion's share of the minutes. And I'm not saying that, like, in your stress moments when we get to the Western Conference Finals or even before that, I'm not to say that Jared Bednar's stress behaviors come out. And you start maybe an over-reliance on certain top-line players, over-reliance on a failing power play one. But the growth was there, and you know why the growth was there? Because Joe Sakic was boots on the ground, and the two of them were having hockey conversations all offseason. Would you agree? And now that Joe is handpicking some of these individuals, Andrew Cogliano understands the DNA of what a championship team looks like recently, having been on the ice. Those conversations are happening. I think it's more lock and step with having the guy that's essentially been the face of the Avalanche front office for over a decade, and Joe Sakic. Now he is back to being right there working with the head coach.
5: He is your wealth management professional. Do you trust him to do with your money what is in your best interest, or do you not? We talked about this yesterday. Your trust in the 4-year extension of Jared Bednar is not about Jared Bednar. It's whether or not you trust in Joe Sakic still.
4: Do you?
5: I do.
4: I absolutely do.
5: And when I hear all of these other broadcasts, and I talk to, like, guys, I talk to two former NHLers who are current pro scouts right now. And this was before the extension came in for Jared Bednar. And I asked them, would you have fired him? And both of them, without hesitation, said, hell no.
4: Are you crazy?
5: So that's my thing, is like, if you zoom out of Colorado, of Denver, everybody else in the country is going, yeah, I would have extended him too. I understand the volatility here and how I'm upset that they didn't win last year.
4: Yeah, you were ready to. You're ready,
5: right? And I felt emotional about it, and that's the reason why. Well, it's the one thing they haven't done is change the head coach.
4: But what are you? You're young,
5: yeah. Josh,
4: and guess what else you are? You're not loaded,
5: no doubt.
4: So you didn't invest in the mutual fund,
5: no doubt.
4: And here we are to wrap this thing up. It's exactly where this thing is now.
5: I would also like to say that those mercenary head coaches, because people are coming in like, oh, the mercenary head coach that you talked about beat your team and went to a cup final. Most of those mercenary head coaches only get you that far. The blow up the culture head coach only really, and again, there are a handful. I mentioned five of them.
4: I worked with one of them in college football. It was Jim Harbaugh. And now I know he doesn't feel as much like a mercenary, but he is the immediate blow up the culture, and then after years 2, 3, and 4, and I think you could see it right now in Los Angeles, can't you? It almost feels like we got to get out of this.
5: And unless you get that flash in the pan success of championship, it runs the risk of ruining everything you've built. Everything. Most of those guys are good enough to win the West, to win the East, and not good enough to get their team over the hump in the Stanley Cup final. There's a handful in the last 20 years going back to the lockout, and that is your modern NHL. A handful that actually get you to the promised land and bring home the hardware. Most of the league looks at the extension and goes, that's the smart money, man. That's the Warren Buffett bet.
4: What oftentimes when you're dealing with millions and millions, if not billions of dollars, what do they tell you oftentimes to remove from decision-making when it comes to millions and millions and billions of dollars?
5: Emotion.
4: Yep. Because the reality of the Jared Bednar situation, as much as I was ready to move on from him, just because I come from

0: an industry that is based almost solely off emotion. You don't win a cup for the same franchise and then win the President's Trophy and then fire him immediately thereafter. You don't do that. You just don't do, like, if there was something inherently wrong with his leadership and coaching of his team, they would not have won a President's Trophy.
1: How did it work out for Dallas? Remember what Dallas did?
0: Yeah, they moved off from the guy that scared us to death every time.
1: And they got booted in the first round. So how did it work out for Dallas?
0: Not well.
1: Just to change because Peter DeBoer for years was knocking on the door and hadn't gotten there, to change for change's sake. They got booted in the first round. So I think the idea of keeping Jared Bednar around is, it is the smart money here. I understand it now. I get it. Now, you haven't won championships. They failed. Bednar said that. Sakic has said that. Landeskog has said that. We failed you. This is our fault. We failed you. It's not like they didn't take a step forward last year. They lost in the first round the past couple of seasons. A second round mixed in there as well. And move forward to the Western Conference Final. Right when I talk about my 8-10% returns, I'd argue that's at the 10% level. What you're begging for right now is between 15 and 20.
0: Mm.
1: That's winning a cup.
0: Mm.
1: And they're on a great pathway right now.
0: Yeah, let's go get a vacation house in Cabo.
1: We're going to get you guys tickets to get inside Ball Arena on Saturday next.
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9: 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Aaron Rodgers threw for 3 touchdowns in a division win over the Bengals last week to move Pittsburgh to 2-1. Cleveland, led by Deshaun Watson, is also 2-1 after their win against the Panthers. 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
1: Before we get into Chris's NFL Notes, it's an Avs Ticket Thursday.
0: Oh, is it?
1: And you can win a pair to Saturday's division rivalry game against the St. Louis Blues at Ball Arena. And it's also the first Family Pack game of the season on Saturday. 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But if you want to win a pair on the Morning Sprint today, text the keyword grammar. Grammar. Like country grammar. Like the rapper Nelly, who hails from
0: the Lou,
1: the arched city of St. Louis,
0: which is the team that's going to be playing at Ball Arena off a back-to-back road trip.
1: That's to start their season,
0: and they're going to get roughed up by the Dallas Stars, and then come in here to a Mile High.
1: I like that.
0: Their lungs are going to explode.
1: It's a great way to start a season 2-0-0 if you're the Avalanche.
0: So good.
1: Text that keyword, grammar, to 303-504-0925. Put your first and your last name on that text message, and you'll be entered to win. We're going to give those tickets away 20 minutes from right now. But without further ado, Mr. Mitchell, what is first?
23: One more time.
24: Sean Payton had some podium time yesterday after the Broncos escaped Sunday Night Football with a 30-26 victory over the Rams. So, Sean, how are you feeling about the Broncos being 2-1?
25: There's so many fine lines to that 2-1. Like, they take last year 1-2. The first thing I mentioned was this month of October here. Like today, the things that maybe little things, details that we didn't do as well maybe a week ago, we have to be looking for those margins and getting better in that area.
1: I've seen a lot of picks taking the Broncos at +2.5 on the road against San Francisco.
0: Raj, can I just give everybody a little bit of a behind the curtains of our show conversations that happen between breaks?
1: Always.
0: Do I love football, Raj?
1: So much.
0: Do you love football?
1: Yes.
0: Does Mitchie love football?
1: So does Altitude Sports Radio.
0: We love football.
1: A little bit lower.
0: We love Altitude Sports Radio loves football.
1: You're in the pocket
10: Altitude
1: now.
10: Altitude Sports Radio loves football.
0: But are we getting a little bit fatigued about talking and breaking down and analyzing the Broncos' slow starts?
1: Is it because we did it for a whole season last year?
0: Yes, and then we've done it already now for we've done it now for 3 weeks already. Have we not?
1: Yeah. We did it the whole offseason. That was like the main talking point about the offseason was
0: Davis Webb's the fast starter guy.
1: Yes.
0: He's going to do it.
1: Fast. He's going to have dumbed down play calls.
0: Yeah, it's going to be Bo stuff. The stuff that Bo likes,
1: Bo's
0: man.
1: Bo's going to get to the line of scrimmage with like 17 seconds to go.
0: Oh, he's
1: going to
0: be just chilling. He's going to be in his bag.
1: He's going to be Peyton Manning walking up and changing things in the line of
0: scrimmage. And then fast tempo. A whole bunch of fast tempos
1: we're
0: coming.
1: We're going to use Bo Nix in the quarterback design.
0: Oh, yeah, get him going in the first couple plays of a drive to start the game.
1: Happened.
0: No!
1: And they still win football games.
0: So I apologize to all of our fine listeners. I would love to do a two-hour show on just the Denver Broncos. But the storyline is what right now? The number one storyline about the Denver Broncos is that they can't start a freaking game on offense the right way. And I've tried everything. Short of barging my way into the building and saying, hey, you need to run a little bit of empty right YN, York Ted, Silver York Ted with Bo freaking Nix to start this game off.
1: I don't know what any of that means.
0: It's the play that Bo got hurt on.
1: Oh.
0: Yeah, not great. That was his ankle breaking.
1: Solid
0: play.
1: Design, but
0: it was great.
1: Can't call that back out again.
0: It's not good.
1: Mitchie, keep it going, man.
0: I got two.
24: Speaking of that, Sean Payton was also asked about the fact that the Broncos are 32nd in the league in first half scoring and in point differential.
25: 3 weeks in, we kind of don't look at 28th, 32nd. Like any analytical person would say, you know, we certainly recognize it's not good, but that has to improve. And it's not just me up here talking. Like it's in the beginning periods of practice. The opening sequence, both offensively and defensively, but you know, when I go through the PowerPoints right now, the week three rankings, we don't even look at. We just recognize it isn't good. It's got to improve. But it's not just there's a lot we're doing to create those scenarios of starting.
1: If they start on time against San Francisco, but they lose late. Like, Bo Nix has the ball in his hands, and he throws an interception. They've got the ball on the 17-yard line, and they need six to win. But he throws a pick, kind of like Matt Stafford did last week.
0: So if you have the Matt Stafford game, which would be the anti-Bronco game, right?
1: If you have the Matt Stafford game, do you explain away the loss? Are you happy with the loss?
0: No, then you all of a sudden immediately want... I kind of miss that old thing. Where we started slowly and then finished with a flurry with a win. And then all of a sudden you're saying, okay, now we have to have the radio show for the next week about how can we play four quarters? How can we piece together four quarters? Because frankly, that's a problem with the Los Angeles Rams right now. If you're listening.
1: Yeah, they don't finish.
0: Kevin Demoff, our boss, a Rams boss. You guys have kind of been a team that just hasn't found a way this year. Short, young season. Thus far, to finish football games. You know who sure can? Bo Nix and the Denver Broncos can't they?
1: Letting KD know. I love it, Coach. 303-504-0925 is where you can reach us today. Shop Mazda text line, one price, one person, 1 hour.
0: But that's a bit, right? Is that you can't oftentimes in football have it both ways every game. If you have it both ways every game, then you're the New England Patriots when Tom Brady was at the height of his powers. You're the, I wouldn't even say Pat Mahomes, because like Patrick Mahomes, he's kind of done it both ways. He's won Super Bowls where the regular season wasn't great. And then he's looked terrible in the Super Bowl when the regular season was great, but a lot of times it was all one score games and had miserable starts and it was very uneven performances throwing the football. So I mean, you know what, man? Bottom line, KD, before you fire me into the sun, it's just the nature of football. Usually you're one or the other. Usually you're a fast starter. And could potentially rest on your laurels a little bit. Complacency is a son of a gun. Even myself, these last 2 years, dude, our first quarter scoring margin has been unbelievable. Second quarter, really good. Dude, I suck in the third quarter as a play caller. I don't know what it is. Like, and usually what it is I'm screaming at our team because I don't want them to get complacent. And they're like sitting there like, gosh, man, like, didn't we do something well, coach? Like, what are we doing? They're kids. They're 14. Some are 14, 15 years old. I'm sitting there like, you're sitting there. Why didn't you finish that second quarter of the way? And then we come out and everybody's like, they're like nervous to start the third quarter. So then I tried it the other way. I'm like, you know what? I'm going to be nice. Hey, really proud of you guys. You're doing a good job.
1: Everyone gets a cookie.
0: Yeah. Hey, we got orange slices.
1: Blue ribbons.
0: And we actually got better.
1: Okay.
0: We got better. I changed my demeanor.
1: Coach is coachable.
0: So, but it's funny, man. Like, you have to kind of think about, even as a head coach, as a play caller, you know, certainly if you're the quarterback, what are the margins that are helping you finish a game that aren't helping you start a game? And how can you work to try to have little minor tweaks? Because if you do major, major overhauls, it's like even what Jared Bednar did with the Avalanche.
1: Those are minor tweaks.
0: They're minor tweaks, but minor tweaks add up. And all of a sudden you're like, oh, I like that. That's good.
1: Oh, it's almost like process matters. Almost like how you get to the end goal matters.
0: It's almost like how you do anything is how you do everything, Raj. To use a coaching cliche.
1: It's an Avalanche Ticket Thursday. Again, text your keyword grammar to 303-504-0925 with your first and last name. That'll enter you to win tickets to see the Avs take on the Blues on Saturday night at Ball Arena. Grammar is your keyword. What's next, Chris Mitchell?
2: That's a magic number. Zero is actually the magic number for the 49ers because they have not allowed a sack in the 2026-27 season. See what I did there? Sean Payton was asked about that and how much of that was because of one Brock Purdy.
25: Yeah, he's playing, you know, at a real high level. Very decisive. You never feel like he's through his progressions fast. Kyle and those guys have done a great job. You know, whether he's under center or in the gun, the mix of run, play pass, and drop back is impressive. And, you know, you see in 3 weeks, not only no sacks, first and third down, first in red zone, very efficient. And, you know, he's making all the throws.
2: Real quick before I kick it back to you guys, is Brock Purdy, statistically speaking, the best quarterback the Broncos have faced this season?
1: Trevor Lawrence probably has something to say about that. Matt Stafford's coming off of an MVP, but he doesn't look like the MVP version of Stafford from last year.
0: Think about the quarterbacks the Broncos will have gone against in the first, even, shoot, I hate to say it, in the first 5 weeks. I know he's buns right now, and Madison Beer's, her superpowers, plural.
1: Talk about some buns!
0: Yeah.
1: Hey!
0: I see what you did there.
1: Thank you.
0: But
3: he's on fire!
1: I know.
0: Mahomes in 2026 looks pretty good, Eddie.
1: 4-3.
0: I mean, right now, I would argue that two of the best quarterbacks in the NFL right now, today, 3-4 weeks into the season, are Trevor Lawrence and Brock Purdy. And then Matt Stafford's the reigning MVP that for three quarters looked like the best quarterback maybe I've ever witnessed with my own eyes in person. Right, like Raj, being in that stadium and just comparing, and I'm not getting into the comparison game to disparage Bo Nix, but if you were comparing for the first three quarters, the ball coming out of Matthew Stafford's hand and how effortlessly it got to the place it needed to get.
2: It looked awesome.
0: It was awesome. It was freaking awesome.
1: Brock Purdy's QBR leads the league at 93.8. The zero sacks is just unbelievable.
0: Crazy.
1: Caleb Williams only playing two games and obviously being injured, but not catastrophically injured. 86.1 QBR is number two. Drew Lock at 84.2. In his two starts, 82.2, or rather two games in which he was essentially the starter. Lamar Jackson at number four, Dak Prescott at five. You have to go down to number eight with Trevor Lawrence and number 10 with Patrick Mahomes. Mm. In terms of how they're playing right now, the answer is Brock Purdy. I can't in good conscience put him above Patrick Mahomes. I'll put him above Trevor Lawrence. I'll do that. But I can't put him above Mahomes. That, like, he might be the greatest to ever do it. Now, I might be eating my words coming on Sunday because the guy is just, he's unbelievable. 9 touchdowns, 789 yards. He's only thrown one pick, hasn't been sacked. His quarterback rating is 133.1.
0: Man, Debo's balling too. They're finding ways to get Debo back, like, as a resurrected player.
1: When the Niners are healthy, that offense is, like, unstoppable.
0: Kittle's the guy, man. Kittle's the guy. Christian McCaffrey's the guy.
1: You haven't even mentioned Christian McCaffrey.
0: Who's their best wide receiver not named Debo Samuel right now?
24: Mike Evans.
0: Yeah.
1: Mike Evans.
0: Gosh, that's it. Peace.
1: Mike Evans.
0: Gosh. They're good.
1: But who knows what happens in, like, week 12?
0: How good are they on defense?
1: Good enough to be undefeated where Nick Bosa is not going to be playing for him. He's not in the game.
0: Fred Warner, man.
1: Fred Warner's awesome. How good would Fred Warner look in a Broncos uniform?
0: How good would he look in every uniform? He'd look great in a Nuggets uniform. He'd look...
1: I'm sure the guy balls.
0: That guy would look so good in a...
3: He's on fire!
0: Could you imagine him in the flat maroon mat helmet, the bucket that the Avalanche are going to be wearing? Fred Warner would look great with the dreads hanging out in an Avs uniform. When's the last time we've had a dreadlocked hockey player?
1: Probably Anson Carter.
0: We need more.
1: That's my guess.
0: We need more, Raj. Can you get that done for me?
1: I don't know if Ryan Reeves ever had it, but I know Anson Carter wore the dreads back in the days when he was a Columbus Blue Jacket.
0: Could use some more dreads.
1: Ace here. What's next?
4: Bofos, I'm tipping.
24: So Bo Nix was asked about his peer, Brock Purdy, and what his read on Purdy is going into this game against the San Francisco 49ers.
5: He's one of those guys. He's been to a Super Bowl. He's played in a lot of big games. He's a really good quarterback in our league, probably, you know, a little bit underrated, but I think it's, you know, always just really cool when you're watching around the league and you're seeing, you know, different teams play and all that kind of stuff. Just the appreciation level is just really high, and we respect each other. We know what each other goes through, and at the end of the day, he's playing really good.
0: Yeah, I mean, I think that Bo and quarterbacks in general, they do their best because their film study involves nothing of the other team's offense. Like, even me, I'm a head coach right now, and I watch the other team's offense, but my film study is what? I am looking at the defense. Like, this morning, I woke up at 4 freaking a.m., and I just watched 3 straight hours, well, 2.5 hours straight of defensive film. And I'm like, I always have to remind myself, even as a head coach that needs to know things about the other team's offense, like, I got to do that too. I got to check that off the box. But you, deep down as a quarterback, you still compare yourself against the other quarterback. You do. And during the games, when you're on the sideline, you're trying to stay on task. You're trying to make sure that you look at that iPad with a fine-tooth comb of everything that team was doing against you in the previous series. You got your eye up on the Jumbotron. You're seeing, like, oh, man, that was a good throw. The amount of times I've been with quarterbacks in college sidelines that are going against, like, an elite guy.
1: And you're talking to him, but they're looking through you?
0: Part of my obsession with Michael Penix Jr. was the quarterbacks I was coaching at the time at CU. Like, they were like, it was almost like, hey, guys, don't look at that.
1: Coach, get out of my way. No, I'm watching.
0: I'm like, guys... That is a scary sight for you to see right now. That is not healthy for you, son. Do not look over there. Don't look at Madison Beers.
1: Don't look at Madison Beers. Come on.
0: Well, apparently,
1: that much butt.
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0: 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Again, our old stomping grounds before we moved out here to Lone Tree.
1: A single tree, as Berto tells us all the time.
0: Did you catch Nathan MacKinnon after the game with TNT?
1: I did, but I want to hear it again.
2: And there's no joke here. I was going to ask you who taught you how to bob and weave like that. You were going in on Clarkie with the bob and weave. Who taught you that?
3: A little Muay Thai over the years. I don't use it much. I don't know. Lucky win there.
0: Nathan MacKinnon, mixed martial arts guy.
4: Tiger uppercut.
1: Dude, Mitchie, your video game knowledge. Especially like classic video games, because you're in your 20s, right, Mitchie?
5: Yep, that's right.
1: Dude, you got some serious cred, man.
5: Yeah, I love Street Fighter, man.
0: His Sega Genesis stuff, man. Anything in 8-bit and 64-bit, he's got dialed in.
1: Which is wild. How do you grow up like that? Like, did your parents, like, do you have an awesome mom or dad that just like, you know what? I'm going to teach you, son.
0: What is he going to say, no?
5: No, the after-school program at my school had a Super Nintendo and a Nintendo 64.
1: That's so good. So
0: that's good. Some great indoctrination right there.
1: And all of you that feel guilty of having daycare kids, your son or daughter's going to be awesome in life like our guy, Mitchie.
0: Here was Cale Makar on Nathan MacKinnon's fight.
6: Yeah, I mean, that's just the type of guy he is. He's a very passionate guy, and he's kind of got that extra mode that he can turn into almost a Hulk a little bit, and I don't know if it's like a sense of rage, but I definitely wouldn't want to be a guy fighting him because he's got good technique and he knows what he's doing, so.
0: It is a sense of rage. He knows exactly what he's doing. We talked about it earlier on in the show. It is setting the tone. It is setting a message to the rest of the league of, I'm going to go score two goals. One's going to be on the power play. Another's going to be like a gorgeous zone entry and relocate with the puck outside his hip. The second goal he scored on the rush was a thing of beauty. I'm going to do that. I'm going to remind you guys that, hey, I won the Rocket last year and it wasn't a fluke. I'm still the best there is. But I'm also going to beat the brakes off of you. It's a message to the world, to the rest of the NHL, and it's also a message to his team.
7: Right. I don't want him to fight much, you know, because you don't want him to get hurt, but I don't know. The guy's got big balls.
8: Does it fire the team up? Does it fire you up?
7: Has to, you know, has to.
0: Has to.
1: Okay, so Mackenzie Blackwood, great interview. He's not afraid to throw out an F-bomb, is he?
0: No, we had to mute that one.
1: Yeah. Also, I was today years old when I realized that Mackenzie Blackwood was fat last year. Did you hear that on the TNT broadcast? He lost 25 pounds.
0: He looks it too.
1: I never saw him like look overweight last year. Did you?
0: He's so big that I don't think you would mention. You wouldn't recognize the 20 pounds on it. You wouldn't see it.
1: Okay, so I have an offensive lineman that has started every game since his freshman year. He was 338 pounds as a sophomore. And very good, mind
0: you. Big tuna.
1: But, like, college programs, they were, you know, they get concerned about, like, are you already heavy? And is that going to be able to come off? The dude worked his tail off. He lost, like, 36 pounds. But it was interesting, and I bring this up because of Mackenzie Blackwood. It took him some time to get used to essentially being in better shape.
0: Yeah, new body.
1: New body, new movements.
0: Different type of player.
1: Now, 3 weeks later, like 3 weeks into the season, when he's playing, like our guy's playing against Modern Day, who has like the best front, maybe of any group of five college football program I've ever coached against, let alone a high school team. Power four offensive or defensive linemen and linebackers everywhere. And all of a sudden I'm seeing like, oh, my guy that lost 35 pounds, he did it because he can show against these cats that he's able to do it. But it took a while. And the same thing with Mackenzie Blackwood. Like, I think some of those quick instincts, those cat-like reflexes that we said last year, Mackenzie Blackwood was always in the right spot. And Scott Wedgwood was the guy that we always felt like he was going to have the ninja judo Muay Thai save. It was going to be like, yikah! Whereas Mackenzie Blackwood just relied on, here, I'm here. I'm focused. I'm here. And now I think you're going to add that to his game. Wise on Mackenzie Blackwood to be able to get that. And I think we're going to start seeing the benefits as a fan base of Mackenzie Blackwood getting used to his new body, his new physique, probably in the next 2 weeks.
0: Pretty clear that this was a goaltender coming off of a season of injuries. That also could have been it, like being, let's call it 20 pounds overweight. I'm not calling Mackenzie Blackwood fat, but I'm sure losing 20 pounds means he is at his desired playing weight. If you are north of that, you're overweight.
1: You have fat shamed me too, Raj. When we got into the pool at Circa Stadium Swim.
0: Oh, when I called you a bag of milk?
1: Yeah. It's like, I think I looked pretty good. And then I spent an extra 12 minutes naked in front of the mirror the next morning, sitting there like, yeah, you're right. Raj is right. I am a bag of milk.
0: I am too. Don't worry about it. We all get there at some point.
1: He's fat!
0: He only played, you know, what, 4 periods in the preseason? 4 or 5 periods in the preseason. He was injured last year. He wasn't as desired playing weight. So I could see the rust yesterday on Blackwood. Like the short side, shorthanded goal that hits him kind of, it didn't hit him in the chest, it hit him in the shoulder and then squeaks through. You got to be able to do something and save that. Got to find a way to get that done. I'm not panicking about Mackenzie Blackwood at all. I do hope that they give him the run of, even if he has some shaky starts or if he like outright loses you a game, keep starting him. I want the starts to be 60-24.
1: Wasn't it wild? I know it's not playoff hockey, and playoff hockey takes on a lifeblood of its own. But wasn't it unique coaching again or playing against a Peter Laviolette coached Kings team that felt way more wide open than the style that they played a year ago?
0: Oh, yeah.
1: I mean, because I was going to tell you, like, Mackenzie Blackwood saw some great A's now.
0: And he stopped him.
1: Did a good job early on in the game against some great A's.
0: There was a shorthanded opportunity he stopped. There was a couple of power, like they go 4 for 4 on the kill and essentially score a PK goal, a shorthanded goal.
1: You can tell that Drew Doughty and the Kings are like a little, like they too, it's almost like Mackenzie Blackwood lost 25 pounds and it's like, oh, I feel better, but this is kind of different. And the same thing with the Kings, like stylistically. Oh,
0: totally.
1: This is really fun, but oh my gosh, there's a goal. Oh, there's another one. It takes some time. I actually think the Kings are going to be a pretty good team.
0: I look at the Avs' first power play unit yesterday, and they do score, but they struggled as compared to the power play 2 unit. I think it's in the same mindset there. Is they are changing everything about that first power play unit. Yeah, Landeskog and MacKinnon and Makar and Natchez are the same guys. You're only swapping out one person, putting in TJ Hughes, but putting MacKinnon on the opposite side is a completely different animal. I didn't expect it to work like that.
1: Yes.
0: You need to rely on the change. If it doesn't work in game 2 and it doesn't work in game 3, stick with it. Stick with it.
1: True or false to the non-hockey knower?
0: What's up?
1: The style of power play that the Avs are starting to move into, while a lot more active, a lot more cycling's happening on the ice, TJ Hughes playing a point man, which is a brand new player in the NHL, while the benefits are going to be clearly evident in general of the power play, it's a little bit more risky in terms of giving up shorties. Because you're like what they did last year, and I know they actually ended up giving up a decent amount of shorties, it felt at times risk averse and also like the Avs were looking for the perfect shot at all times. Like we are gonna tic-tac-toe, pass, but it's all right back and forth.
0: No, they want pucks to the net.
1: Yep.
0: They want pucks to dangerous areas. Like look at the 2 goals that Lehkonen scores. Bumper. Low.
1: Hey, Lehkonen was awesome last night.
0: Yeah, sneaky two-goal performance.
1: He was pretty sweet. He was sweet. Nice, he was sweet away from scoring, too. He looked fast.
0: He looked healthy.
1: He looked good.
0: As you should look healthy on September 30th. The Avs looked healthy. They looked great. Big time win for them. Congratulations to our ticket winner, Lori Mead. You have won two tickets to go see the Avalanche take on the St. Louis Blues on Saturday live from Ball Arena. Yes, a hand to you. If you didn't win with us, don't worry. We're giving away tickets on PhD from 12 to 3, as well as Nate and Andy from 3 to 6. Don't miss any of it. Not a single second of it. You can also start your football weekend with Nate and Andy tomorrow at Choppers in Cherry Creek. Don't worry, they're going to be live from 3 to 6 with Bud Light Football Friday, drink specials, Bud Light VIP tailgate passes, and a chance to win tickets to Broncos and Seahawks. 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It's PhD. 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
33: The car with it, holding. Now it's Kadri, waiting for someone to commit. McKinnon, a one-timer, and he scores! Right on cue, the Mac Attack is back scoring goals, Jack! Last year's Rocket Richard winner.
34: Dumoulin is a sniper all of a sudden, I guess.
35: He tried the same shot, top corner.
36: Blackman says, yeah, not twice.
33: Najis at the slot, leaves it, McKinnon! Oh, he scores! You can't teach that! You gotta let the dog eat. Nathan McKinnon has two in the second period and restores the two-goal lead. It's 4-2 Avalanche.
34: McKinnon getting harassed, and then he chops down Brant Clark. I'm telling you, word around the league is McKinnon, is he gonna go?
33: He tosses the glove. McKinnon's gonna go at Brant Clark. Let's see what's coming here at the dog. The dog throws a right. Right by McKinnon. Right by McKinnon. Another right by McKinnon. Right by McKinnon. Another right by McKinnon. Oh, it's down. Goes Clark. He's got that dog in him. Nathan McKinnon is done with the funny business from Brant Clark. Mess with the Bulls, son. You're gonna get the horns.
35: Are you kidding me? I mean, McKinnon's been as feisty as I've seen him.
37: I mean, it was a rarity to see you fight tonight. How did that transpire? A lot of passion in that.
38: Yeah. It happens. You know, it's an intense game, and, you know, obviously he didn't say a great word to me, so I didn't like the word, and, yeah, we fought, so.
39: Looks like you guys did have a little bit of that conversation. Did the challenge come from your side?
38: Yeah, I did. Yeah.
33: 3 seconds, 2 seconds, 1 second. Sound the horn! Starting off on a good note, the Avs with Fire Wagon Hockey ice the Kings by a final score of 8-4 on opening night here in 2026.

0: Well, they only went 4 or 5, but you had a chance to get your 5.
1: I almost had a chance to get all 5 of them.
0: You had a chance.
2: I mean, you were close. You said
1: 12 to nothing.
2: You kind of hit the
1: number. I got 12.
2: You did get 12.
1: Right?
2: Yeah.
1: I predicted 5 power play goals. I only got 4.
2: Yeah.
0: See,
2: yeah.
0: Sometimes being snarky instead of really thinking about something.
1: Who says I was being snarky, Scott?
0: But doing that instead of just trying to overthink it.
1: That's right.
0: Look how good you were.
1: That's right.
2: God, I don't know if I've changed my mind on something more than I've changed my mind on fighting in hockey. You know why? Because fighting in hockey has changed. You just don't have the Curtis McDermotts of the world anymore. Like, teams can't afford. Like, I grew up when I started in radio, like, working for the Buffalo Sabres, and I was pals with Rob Ray. And it's just like, all right, it's Rob Ray, Ty Domi, and everybody loves it. But you know what I mean? Like, it was almost like seeing a Cirque du Soleil show. Like, there's a game, and now we're going to stop the game. And
0: now we'll fight.
2: Now we're going to do this.
0: Yeah.
2: But, and it just was like, after a while, like, you go to enough games. And listen, if I go to a hockey game, and I'm only going to 2 or 3 hockey games a year, I want to see a fight.
0: Right.
2: There ain't no doubt about it. If I go to 2 or 3 hockey games a year, I definitely want to see a fight. If I go to
0: if you go to 41 home games, you don't want to see 41.
2: Yeah, because the fights, this was in years past. They have changed. Hockey has, I think, become better. The players are more skilled. And it's not like you don't have guys who can fight, but you don't have somebody whose job it is just to fight. Hardly anybody has that anymore. So what happens now, and this is why I kind of love fighting, inevitably, it's organically part of the game.
0: And it seems more surgical and strategic than just blatant.
2: It's just like, I'm not taking any more of this crap. Let's go.
0: And was it any residue from the playoffs?
1: You know, it's funny because I do remember a time being on a show with you, and I think there might have been some major on the line when Nate got in a fight. It was probably close to the playoffs or something.
2: It was.
1: But I remember you losing your freaking mind about Nate getting in a fight.
2: Well, and I'm not super high on Nate getting in a fight, but if you're going to get in a fight and you're Nate McKinnon, game one, home opener, 83 games left, yeah, let's go. Like if it's a week before the playoffs start, and you got 120 points or whatever you got, and you're our Nikola Jokic, and you could break your hand on this guy's face, it ain't worth it. Everything is relative to the situation.
0: Yeah.
2: But last night, you know what the situation called for? Nate McKinnon beating the crap out of that dude. Afterwards, he's saying he dabbles in Muay Thai. Did I say that right?
0: Sure.
2: Muay Thai. So he dabbles in that. He said that to the TNT folks. And this is going to sound crazy, but he was a little pissed off about how his game and who he was associated with was playing. Which is a little weird because, you know, they won 8-4. But, and they did score a power play goal. But power play one was, I mean, it was kind of crazy. And they gave up 2 shorthanded goals. And TJ Hughes was -3. Really? It was just like, yeah. So that's not going to sit well with Nate. Well, who doesn't love that as a fan? That there's a little dissatisfaction, like we could have played better. I don't know. I loved it. I love that game. Mackenzie Blackwood. Listen, anybody make an excuse for Mackenzie Blackwood, he's going to be like this all year, okay? This is who this dude is.
1: Well, we know that. Yeah,
2: I don't care if he's fat, if he's thin, if he's this, is he that. This is who he is.
1: Yeah, we know that. I will say this, and I historically struggle to get into the beginning of the season with Nuggets and Avalanche because it just feels so quick, and it's right in the middle of Broncos season. But if you're going to start out a game, that's a game that's going to get you kind of excited about the season.
2: Oh, I thought it was great. And I got to give it to our listener. A couple listeners, they suggested how to fix the TV.
0: Oh, really?
2: Yeah, and they were right.
0: Oh, good.
2: It's getting like a fire stick.
0: So what TNT, so now you get to get the pre and post.
2: TNT was great.
0: Did you see?
2: TNT was great.
0: What's our guy for Spin Chicklets?
2: They were in Philly, yeah.
0: But did you see him? They showed.
2: It was hysterical.
0: I saw a little bit of the Philly-Pittsburgh, and the Philly fans were killing him.
1: You win one baseball game, you think you're going to win a Stanley Cup.
0: He said, you're going to get boat race, and good luck winning the Stanley Cup. And then they just got. Talk about getting crushed.
2: Here it is.
3: Yeah, I would definitely say both teams in Florida, but more importantly, the Panthers with all that rest as I'm getting booze here. You know what I'm most excited for? Crosby to stuff you guys in a locker tonight. All of you people. All of you. Yeah, bring it on. But also looking out west, can Celebrini lead the San Jose Sharks in the playoffs after the year he had?
4: Just bring that right back.
3: Yeah, let's just bring it right back. We don't want to give him too much attention. You guys won one baseball game today, and then you're all horned up thinking you're going to win a Stanley Cup. Just pipe down back there.
2: That's so great.
3: You
2: know, that's final score?
0: 7-0, wasn't it?
2: 7-0.

0: with the yoga mat last night.
1: You get
0: ordered
1: it
0: a yoga
1: hours.
0: Mat, thought I was going to get it over the weekend. Got it by the time I got home.
1: Unbelievable, right?
0: Yeah.
1: And then the wife comes home, cat cave, and I'm like, what your man has done for you.
2: Oh, did you?
1: What's your man?
2: And you were...
1: But I was a little nervous. No, nothing happened. So then I was just like, come on, Scott. And, but it involves another remote. There's, it involves two remotes now.
2: Yeah, I got that on mine.
1: So it's like
0: no, you can train the Fire Stick one to control another one.
1: You can, I know you can.
0: You just don't want to think that through.
1: I'm scared to. I know how to do it, but instructing my beautiful, amazing wife, like the simplest way possible. Yeah, I'm just afraid that something will go sideways.
2: Mine comes on right away with the Fire Stick, and now I watch 90% of my stuff
1: on the Fire Stick. Yeah. But I can see how that.
2: But
1: be.
2: I still have some of my cable stuff, so then I have to flip over to the other one.
1: The cable stuff,
2: and I watch what it was last night, TNT.
1: Yeah,
2: we're about ready to cut it, but that. You know.
1: Anyways, their broadcast was great.
2: My altitude doesn't work, so I was afraid to cut it because I didn't want to miss the Avs game.
1: I understand. Yeah. And I'm looking forward to our boys putting the games on TV on Saturday night and going from there. But that was a great game last night. That was a lot of fun. And let's hope there's just more like that.
2: So you said Blackman, that's just what to expect?
1: Yeah, yeah, yeah. And like I heard like, oh, don't worry about this. He didn't that. But people are just like, no, this is who this guy is. I am so convinced this is who Mackenzie Blackwood is. He's going to look great for good chunks of the game, and he's going to give up soft goals left and right.
2: The first goal was soft.
1: He had three soft goals, in my opinion.
0: Yeah, we've seen this. We've seen this film unfold before.
1: And they want him to be the guy. He's younger. They're paying him more money. Like, there's so many reasons they want it to be him. But at the end...
2: If there's any traffic at all from him, he didn't see it.
1: I don't know what it is with this dude. And he's a nice enough guy. All right, whatever. You know, he's a good dude. But I think he gets in his own head.
2: Yeah, maybe.
1: And I saw that a bunch last year. And Wedgwood... listen, you know what's amazing? That these two are friends. These two guys like have not on the surface. They don't have much in common whatsoever. They are really two wildly different guys, but they are buddies and that's cool. And they work together all right. But it is really interesting in that locker room, like how different those two dudes are. Wedgwood is just Wedgwood is just a little bit more. He's gone around a little bit. He's a little bit older.
2: Yeah,
1: he's a little bit just more calm about stuff. Blackwood he wears it on his sleeve. He's an emotional guy. It's it's one of those dudes. So get ready for this again this year. It's going to be like this, I think.
2: Well, the cool thing to look forward to now that is if McKinnon is taking some Muay Thai, that now the next time he gets a fight, he grabs the guy's jersey.
1: Yeah.
2: But instead of pulling it all the way over, he starts putting kicks up into the dude's ribs.
1: Yeah.
2: Can you do that if you go and fight in hockey? Would that be allowed?
1: You can. You'll go to jail because you'll kill people.
0: It might include like a slice to a rib cage.
1: Yeah.
0: Throat, you know.
2: It's knees to the stomach and ribs.
1: Yeah, you can do it, but you'll go to jail. Oh, you're just talking about kneeing somebody, not taking them down with a blade.
2: Have you not ever watched a Thai fight?
1: We're not doing Blades of Glory with...
2: No.
0: What was that called? The Blades of Glory move?
1: What is that move?
0: What was that called?
1: Oh, my God.
0: Someone help us out.
2: The double cow something, wasn't it?
0: Yeah.
1: I mean, that blade is so close to your neck.
2: Yeah.
1: Yeah.
2: But have you guys never seen a Muay Thai fight?
1: I mean, I suppose you can knee somebody. If you can fight.
2: But have you ever seen a Muay Thai fight?
1: Yeah, of course.
2: Yeah. And they sit there like this, and then they punch, and then they put the knees up into the guy's rib cage.
1: I've never seen somebody knee somebody in a hockey fight.
2: I know, but why not?
1: I don't know why not.
0: I don't know
1: not.
0: That I've ever seen a specific Muay Thai fight. No.
2: Really?
0: I mean, many MMA fights, but I don't know that I've ever seen that specific.
1: Wouldn't it be funny in a hockey fight if he just goes into a single leg takedown into a rear naked choke?
2: Well, I guess you could.
0: Yeah.
1: You slide, but you then, get those
2: but
1: single
2: then, but
1: leg.
2: Then you get the blades are flying up and around. Then it becomes dangerous.
1: You know, you take some chances.
2: I'm just saying, get in a clinch, pull the sweater just a little bit over the head, and then just start dropping a knees into the dude's face.
1: I think that's a great idea.
0: I mean, I suppose there's nothing wrong with dropping a knee
2: into
0: the face.
2: If you're fighting, right?
0: Yeah.
2: Why not?
1: How about dropping the people's elbows?
0: Now, let me ask you, the logistics of the balance on a skate.
2: That would be hard.
0: When you take the knee to the face, that seems a little bit challenging.
2: Talented.
1: What's
2: that?
1: Talented. 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

0: And I think I have good news about the Broncos game with the Niners. I think I have good news.
1: Here he comes.
0: Putting my finger in the air. Good news. That's coming up next.
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4: 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I'm Manny Rutinel, candidate for Congress, and I approve this message.
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0: Let's do it. Habs take it to Thursday. Yeah, see, I almost said Tuesday, but I know it's Thursday. You can win a pair of tickets to Saturday's division rivalry against St. Louis. Oh, I hate the Blues. Remember St. Louis? The Blues? They suck.
1: Well, so, the music doesn't.
0: Well, I love the Blues, but I hate the Blues. It's happening at Ball Arena. 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Good luck. My kid loved fights at hockey games, you know, because it kind of looked like cartoony a little bit. Oh, they get all worked up. That was fun. Oh, that was fun. It's like, hey, that's fun. Nobody's getting
1: hurt. But we assume McKinnon won that one. Do we like fights where our guy loses?
0: Oh, yeah. The kids, everybody. Nobody. It's just a fight, everybody. Are you really?
1: Well, I'm just saying, as a fan, do you want to go sit there? Hey, McKinnon. And what if the guy actually would have just whooped McKinnon?
0: Well, then McKinnon slipped. There's a reason why our guy, something, whatever.
13: Ice is that slick.
0: The ice is slick.
1: We weren't broadcasting that game, were we?
0: The game on Saturday?
1: No, last night.
0: No, we were not. Oh, well, we were. Altitude Sports.
1: Oh, the radio. Yeah,
0: Connor McKay, he was. He was on with Mark Rycroft. They were killing it. Hey, here, Riker get all excited. Do you have just the call of the fight, Dan? Like, Riker just, like, getting excited that there's going to be a fight is generally, like, interesting. Oh, boy! Oh, boy, here we go. Do you have just the fight, Dan, or not? Go ahead and roll again. Have the fight in a second. We're going to look at the injury report powered by Ramos Law, the officially injury law firm partner of the Denver Broncos. And that's going to lead me into something about the 49ers in a second. But let's hear
13: Nathan. I know how you beat him, by the way.
0: Let's hear how Nathan McKinnon beats this guy up.
14: He'll wind it in right to left, near side wall. McKinnon leaves it for Natchez, kicks it to his stick in the corner. McKinnon getting harassed, and then he chops down Brant Clark. I'm telling you, word around the league is McKinnon, is he going to go? He tosses the glove. McKinnon's going to go at Brant Clark. Let's see what's coming here at the dog. The dog throws a right. Right by McKinnon. Right by McKinnon. Another right by McKinnon. Right by McKinnon. Another right by McKinnon. And down goes Clark. He's got that dog in him. Nathan McKinnon is done with the funny business from Brant Clark. Mess with the Bulls, son. You're going to get the horns.
15: Are you kidding me? I mean, McKinnon's been as feisty as I've seen him ever. We talked about it earlier. And he just gave it to Clark, and then he threw the glove off, mocked him into a fight. And then he came in prepared to go. Did he box all summer? And absolutely cleaned his clock.
14: McKinnon absolutely wiped the floor with Brant Clark.
0: These guys, they love it, man. Oh, yeah. Oh, yeah, here we go.
13: Sometimes I got to really focus when Rex. You know, I got to focus in just to make sure that I hear everything right.
0: Oh, yeah, here we go. Fighting now. Oh, boy, oh, boy, oh, boy.
15: He tosses the glove. McKinnon's
0: Oh, yeah, Christmas.
13: Here we go. First game of the season.
15: First game
13: of
15: the season. He tosses the glove.
0: Wait, he's been training and fighting and training.
1: Boxing all summer.
0: Oh, we got to talk more Canadian. Oh, yeah. Here we go. Tim Hortons. Timbits.
15: He tosses the glove.
0: Oh, yes. Crossing the border, going to the Canadian Ballet, Niagara Falls. Oh, yeah. Like, the Canadian really comes out in the fights. It was funny, the year I worked for the Sabres, and I didn't work with, everyone's Canadian. I worked with like seven, Danny Gare, Rick Jenneret, Jim Lorenz, Larry Playfair. It was all Canadian guys. I've car, you know, Lindy Ruff, Darcy Regier, all the guys. All of a sudden, I'm starting to talk like that. It was
1: well,
0: the weirdest,
1: once in a while, yeah.
0: That's the weirdest thing when you get into that rhythm and you're around these Canadian guys, and all of a sudden, you just start talking a little bit more like this, a little more clipped, a little bit higher tone, and just, you know, it's like that. And I'm like, what am I doing? Why am I sounding like a complete idiot?
1: I went to a high school football game after spending eight weeks in Arkansas.
0: Does that twang come back a little
1: bit
0: more?
1: When I went for my senior year, summertime, spent a month or so in the summer, worked down there, started school, boom, boom, came back, went to a high school football game, and everybody goes, where'd you get the accent? You don't even realize it, but when you're around it all the time, right?
0: Your accent is present, but it's not like overwhelming. It's there.
1: Oh, it's changed. I don't ever
13: hear an accent on you.
1: Well, yeah. Hey, when I go, my boys' trip this past year, we've been down to Arkansas.
0: Okay, Valbeck.
1: First place we went and ate was a barbecue place. I'm talking to this guy. I said, honey, hey, you got any more sauce? It's honey and baby.
0: Oh, God. All right, let me get back to this injury report thing. Powered by the Ramos Law Firm. Ramos Law, the official injury law firm partner of the Denver Broncos. The Niners, man, they're beat up, dude. Again, now they had a couple guys just take days off for rest. Christian McCaffrey was off for rest. So was Trent Williams, but Keon White, hamstring, defensive end, defensive tackle, James Thompson, ankle, did not participate. Kadarrell Hodge, wide receiver, knee issue, quadricep issue with Dre Greenlaw, rib issue with Mike Evans, calf issue. And we know Nick Bosa's hurt. Meanwhile, Mikael Williams is kind of bummed out, and Romello Height. So it's like, whoa. Like, there's a bunch of dudes. Meanwhile, one guy on the Broncos injury report. One. DeAndre Tillman missed practice with a hamstring. Zach Allen just took a day off. Just, you know, vet sort of day.
13: Yeah, Trent Williams has been banged up, so add that on the list of concerns. But, boys, I actually feel better about this game today.
0: I do, too.
13: I know how you beat them. And I think, Scott, you might even, after you hear what I have to say, you might even think this might be a Bo Nix game. This might be the type of game that Bo Nix could thrive in. You want to know how you beat the 49ers? Well, first off, I mean, you're going to have to go score for score. I mean, so start with that. Brock Purdy, Kyle Shanahan are dialed. They're going to get theirs on offense. So you do have to put up points and show up in the first half, all those things we've already talked about. But when I looked at that Cardinals game, 81 offensive plays.
0: Ooh.
13: 81 offensive plays from the Cardinals.
0: Yeah.
13: That is how you beat this 49ers defense.
0: Yeah.
13: It's dink, dink, dink, dink, dink. Every now and then you can dunk if you want to, but that's actually not how you beat this 49ers defense. You beat this 49ers defense by getting the next play. Go. You don't have to get chunk yardage. Bo Nix, this is actually not the game that he has to get highlight throws. He doesn't have to get highlight plays. You just have to get to the next play in a manageable situation. And I think that's something that Bo Nix can actually do relatively well.
0: The Cardinals were actually pretty successful early on, just running it right at them, too. Like, they're banged up, man.
13: Yeah, well, we don't do that, so.
0: I know, but Sean is recognized, and he even said it yesterday, we've got to run the ball better in the first half. And it was, like, wild watching the Cardinals actually do it. But what did the Cardinals do? Holding. Or, you know, this penalty, that penalty. Like, you know, like, we're our own worst enemy. What did the Niners do? They did a hook and ladder on the first series, like fourth play of the game or whatever, for a touchdown for Mike Evans to Deebo Samuel. Hook and ladder. Kyle Shanahan dialing it up, right? Impact, high impact play. They have scored on their first drive in three straight games.
1: Whoa.
0: Okay. So you just got to be aware of that. But Tyler's right. Like, watching that game was like, oh, wait a second. Niners defense, interesting here. Like,
13: well, the other thing is why you want to stay on the field. Obvious reason, keep your defense fresh. Why is it really important? How did we beat Matthew Stafford? Pass rush. That's how you beat Matthew Stafford. You hit the old man. You were in his face. You created pressure. You got sacks. Brock Purdy has yet to been sacked. He has not been sacked yet this season.
0: Right.
13: So keep your offense on the field. Keep that defense fresh. Keep your pass rushers in you know, prime situations. And you're going to give yourself a fighting chance.
0: Yeah, man. If you can just slow them down. If you can slow them down. Like, how about like a 16-13 win? You know, something like that.
13: Oh, I don't think that's what it's going to be.
0: Well, that's what I would like to see.
13: Niners are going to get theirs. So I do think this is going to be a game in which you got to show up in the first half offensively. You can't fall behind by 14 points.
1: Well, when you say they get theirs, if Denver's defense can be as good as we hope and think they can be.
13: You know what that would mean?
1: Is that 21, 23?
13: 21 at a minimum, yeah. I would say if Denver's defense does their job, you can still bank on the fact that the Niners will get 21 points.
1: Yeah.
0: Slow them down. Take it easy.
1: So if you can hold, I'm going to even go this. I think if you can hold the 49ers 23 and below, you got a chance to win the game.
0: No, yes. You can't be stupid. You can't take dumb penalties.
1: Right.
0: You have, Tyler's right again. You got to be patient with the dinking and dunking and just picking up the yards where you can and just going after them. Just go right at them, out physical them. And I do think the Broncos' offensive line is stronger and better than the Niners' defensive line, especially now because they're all beat up. There's a way. There is definitely a way here.
13: 49ers' defensive line is banged up, and that's the other reason why you stay on the field, right? Because their rotation is already limited. They're playing young guys on that front seven right now. Dre Greenlaw's banged up. You've got a million reasons you keep a young player on a field without a rotation. Bad things are going to happen.
0: Can't quite pick the Broncos quite yet, but like...
13: Well, you don't have to. It's not Friday.
0: Yeah. I want to, though. I can see a way they can do it. I want to see where they're at, the Niners, with their injuries, you know, like by Friday. Like, where is this going? Because I think that could have a huge influence on everything that goes on. But there they are. It's ripe for the taking, boys. I'm telling you. You're right.
13: I don't know about ripe for the taking. Like, it's not ripe quite yet. But you know, if you do things the right way, maybe.
0: All right. I don't think it's as impossible as it might have appeared to right off the bat.
13: I agree completely.
0: And when you watch him, it's like, oh, man, okay. Like, all right, we can do that.
13: Here's what I know. Sorry, Scott, go ahead.
1: I was just saying, but you're watching their defense. Because if you're you're watching their offense, you're going, ooh.
0: Yeah, their offense looks terrifying.
13: I really do think this will be the week that your offensive problems will get you if you don't show up in the first half. It's going to get you this week. If you fall behind by 14, 17 points in the first couple quarters, you're not going to catch up to these guys.
0: The first, you know, when was the last time the Broncos scored a touchdown on their first drive?
1: Well, it's been
13: 2015.
1: A long time.
13: I was on the team.
0: You know what I mean?
1: I remember when the Broncos, one of the 2 years they won their first two championships, it was like week 13 or 14. They didn't score on their first drive, like a touchdown or a field goal.
0: Yeah.
1: And we were like, I mean, Dave and I go, we got a punt. Mm-hmm. We like, they're punting. What's going on here? But that pressure of being able to score on the early drives, I mean, it's real. You know, if every time you're giving the ball back and it's 7-0, 3-0, you don't score again, now it's 10-0, good teams kill you.
0: Mm-hmm.
1: They kill you.
0: Yeah.
1: But I don't know if the Broncos can do that.
0: Dude, I'm getting a little excited because, like, you win this game.
1: Well, it's a big opportunity.
0: Oh, my God.
1: Listen,
0: and it's not like a make-or-break game. It really isn't. But, it's a cool game to get. It is a cool game to get.
1: I'm going to ask Tyler this. See if you agree with this. The NFL, I guess, obviously admitted to that was not a pass interference call. Okay, so you're fortunate to get that win. Not only do you got to take advantage in that game and win that game with a call that significant, that late, and that place in the field, you got to take advantage of this week too.
13: Yeah,
1: you just, you know, we talked about getting 4-2, 3-3, 2-4, whatever that record is in the first six. Guess what? You just got one. You got to take advantage of it this week too. Then,
13: yeah.
0: What's your confidence level? They can do this. Not high? Really?
1: Not good. No.
0: Okay. Why?
1: Because I don't know if they're patient enough to do what Tyler just said.
0: Ding, ding, ding. It's so obvious. Like, it's not complicated. It's like, and I'm not saying it's easy to do, but like, what to do seems like, oh my God, this is not a big deal.
13: I don't know. Like, I actually don't. I think the patience is not a problem because it's what Bo Nix does. Like, it's actually what he does well. And I know we've taken some shots down the field, and I appreciate that, and I like that. But that's where he's comfortable. So I think it can happen. I mean, what's my confidence? 7 out of 10. You know,
1: really?
13: like. Okay, hold on. I'm saying in the can they do it?
1: Oh,
13: right.
1: Whoa.
13: Like, can they do it? Yeah, 7 out of 10. Will they do it?
1: 4.
13: 3. I mean, I'd still give it like a 6. Really? You know?
0: Yeah, man. If it's 3 and out and the Niners score a touchdown right off the bat, like they've done in their 3 previous games, all right, that's probably a wrap. In all honesty, you didn't figure it out good enough. But if the first drive is, say, even if it's like 9 plays, 6 minutes, and it's even a field goal, like, I'll be like, hey, man, like, this is a game. I don't know how you'd feel about it, Tyler, but this is a game to me that I'd take the ball first and try to just establish something right off the bat and just sort of beat them up a little bit on the way. Like, I know most teams like to defer and all that, but I think that's kind of dangerous against the 49ers. I just wouldn't want to be trailing them at all at any point, you know, that's just going to put more pressure on everything. So I understand deferring the vast majority of the time, but in this particular case, if you have an option, I would take the ball and do exactly what you just said and then try to drain 6, 7, 8 minutes off the clock right off the bat and just take time away from the Niners.
1: Shanahan went into the Colts when Manning is rolling. Now, they would get killed by the Colts in the postseason. They had to play in first game of the playoffs that year and just got killed. But they go late in the year into Indianapolis, and the time of possession was basically, and that's when Orlandis Gary, I think, rushed for like 190 yards or something like that. I mean, the running game was just, you know, the Shanahan running game just killed the Colts. I think the time of possession was like 44-45 to 15-16 or something like that. Well, guess how you beat Peyton Manning back in those years?
0: Yeah, hold the ball.
1: you control the ball. Is it any different with San Francisco?
13: No. I mean, now, the thing about Peyton that was ironic, there are some quarterbacks that could still beat you, like Patrick Mahomes, when you dominate the time of possession. Peyton's usually in that category. As good as Brock Purdy is playing, their style of football is not set up to be quick scores because it's built off the running game.
0: Well, here's what's kind of funny about that. You bring up time of possession. The Niners, 3 weeks in, are 28th in the league in time of possession. However, they're the second highest scoring team in the NFL. So while they don't possess the ball all that long, they are scoring. The Broncos are 29th in time of possession, but they're 21st in scoring, which means the Broncos are just giving the ball away. So they're right there equally with their time of possession. They're right there with each other.
13: Yeah.
0: But for two completely different reasons. Because the Niners are scoring. Obviously, they're second in the league. The Broncos are just got a better defense and are, you know, just kind of pissing it away with the, you know, with the offense until they need to win the game. It's a fun game. It's another great game on paper. It's awesome. And we look forward to it. Tomorrow, around this time, actually at about 1:20, we'll be doing You Win Absolutely Nothing. And I was thinking, up for debate, but thinking we could play maybe Know Your McCaffreys.
13: Oh, okay.
0: And just do McCaffrey.
13: I got pretty decent knowledge on this.
0: Okay. So we just kind of like,
1: win this one.
0: Name the 4 McCaffrey boys.
13: Well, we've got Dylan, we've got Luke, we've got Christian, and we've got Max.
0: There you go. Perfect.
1: Lisa.
0: Who was the Olympian in the McCaffrey family?
13: Lisa.
0: Lisa was not an Olympian.
1: Lisa's.
13: I thought the default answer
0: keep
13: was
0: going.
1: Lisa's dad or grandfather?
0: Grandfather. David Syme.
13: Yeah. Well, hold on. That's not the McCaffrey family.
0: Well, it's a McCaffrey adjacent.
13: Well, that's a trick question.
1: They shared fluids.
0: Who is Dan's favorite Broncos player of all time? Dan Tanner.
13: Ed McCaffrey.
0: Dan?
16: That is correct, Tyler. What do you win?
0: Absolutely nothing. We come back, we'll hear from Sean Payton and Bo Nix, plus the White Sox and one of the funnier celebrations in a locker room you'll hear coming up.
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0: sunshine. It's rocking on weather. It's so spectacular. Appreciate you listening wherever you're listening. Maybe you're listening to some crappy place in the world. Or maybe you're not lucky enough to be in Colorado. 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You know, Scott, they're not related, but they do be brothers.
1: How many times you said that one?
0: A million times. It sounds better than, like, shark. It's been a little sandwich here. When shark's saying it, hey, right? We had a guy in Buffalo, Tom Tiberi. He's one of these classic rock jocks. You know, hey, you got to know, long train running. They ain't related. They do be brothers. You know, it's just a guy who's just smoking.
1: Yeah.
0: He's on a Harley out back of the station. You know, he's wearing a vest. He's got probably a mustache that looks like yours right there. You know, his life sucks, but, you know, it's all right. He's found his place in the world. Barbecues, blues, the Doobie Brothers, and just a smelly vest.
1: Yeah.
0: working at night.
1: Cheap whiskey and Marlboros.
0: First watching Shark, they just walk around the building. Like, that dude was just Shark. I'm Shark, 103.5 The Fox. Whatever happened to Shark? Good old Sharky.
1: God, I forgot him.
0: Yeah. But he looked like
1: what's
0: his,
1: Mark,
0: like,
1: Stout up to?
0: Well, Mark was different. Mark was like the music genius. He was like a music professor. He knew everything about it. Shark just wanted to get on a bike, motorcycle, and, you know, eat some barbecues. You know.
1: He was like a rough, deep-voiced Johnny Fever.
0: Yeah, like, Mark knew about it. Shark lived it. All right, anyways. where are you guys with celebrations after baseball?
1: World Series, great.
0: Uh-huh.
1: Anytime before that, stupid and childish.
2: Stupid and childish. Could not agree more.
0: I mean, it's something.
2: We put in, yeah.
1: You win two games in a best of three series, and you're getting hammered and spewing beer, and you're wearing goggles.
2: What are we doing?
1: Come on, man.
0: Well, we had three of those yesterday.
1: Three
0: of them.
1: That's a little much.
0: And I'm looking at it, and I'm just like, and I heard Brett Kane just be like, ah, come on, have fun. And I'm like, all right, I feel you, Brett. I'm not, like, fired up about it, but.
2: I mean, it's a baseball thing. So,
0: it's,
2: I mean,
0: a baseball
2: there's no
0: thing.
2: There's no
1: it
2: reason
1: didn't
2: to have
1: used to be
2: about
1: a baseball
2: it.
1: Thing. It's a baseball thing in the last decade
0: It's so wild how it's become this.
1: Yeah.
0: We clinched the playoffs. Woo. You win two out of three. Two in a row for three out of these four matchups. Woo. Next is, what, three out of five? Woo-hoo. Four out of seven? Ha-ha! I mean, is there enough champagne?
1: No.
0: But that means...
1: I get, you know what? If I'm being lenient... make it to the postseason, you know, although if you're the Dodgers, what, you can throw a party because you made it to the postseason?
0: I mean, why? I don't know. I mean.
1: Rockies were ever to do it again? Okay, I'm going to let you have that time.
0: I'm going to give some grace, though, to the White Sox. 3 years ago, they were the worst team in history in terms of win-loss, ever. Rockies gave it a nice run last year, but the White Sox were worse. They beat the Astros 7-3. It's the first time in 21 years they've advanced this far in the playoffs.
1: And Chet Lemon is nowhere in the building.
0: But the guy who's still on the show is Mooney, Taco Murakami. This guy, big first baseman, Japanese, has a translator, the whole thing.
3: Rate it on a scale of 1 to 10. How's it going so far?
4: 100. Okay. 100.
3: How many champagne bottles have you opened so far?
4: 100.
3: So what is it? Just to be able to celebrate it with this team.
4: I am a Japanese!
0: I mean, I got more. It's hysterical.
5: You gotta tell me, what are you feeling right now?
4: 100!
5: 100, not 1,000 this time?
4: Yeah, 100! Oh, I am Japanese!
5: Hey, it's early in Japan. They're celebrating with you. Anything you want to say to them?
4: Same, hi. Same. Same.
2: Yeah, same, I'm 100.
4: He's drunk!
0: He's pointing at his translator.
4: He's drunk. Yeah.
5: Tell me you didn't need him.
4: I'm drunk. Yeah. Today, maybe hungover.
2: You know?
4: Yeah.
5: Tomorrow, hungover.
4: Yes. No, yesterday. Tomorrow. Yeah, sorry. I don't speak English.
5: You don't need the translator. Congratulations, Mooney.
4: Thank you so much.
2: No, not yesterday.
0: Tomorrow. Yesterday.
2: Tomorrow I have headache.
0: Yesterday. I don't speak English.
2: Headache tomorrow. That's epic. That's actually really epic.
0: I got even one more here.
6: Mooney, Kenzo, this is your second time in one of these. What'd you learn from your first one? テレビショー2回目というところで何か学んだことありますか1回目から
7: No, I'm drunk Oh my god
8: You guys came in here with a mission You knew you could do this against the Houston Astros How does it feel to have finally done it? How does it feel to watch all you guys celebrate?
6: アストロズに勝てると信じて入ってきたと思うんですけどこうやって成し遂げて今の気持ちはどうでしょうか
7: 100 Oh my god I feel so good
8: Mune, you guys are headed on to Cleveland, but you get to celebrate tonight. Who needs a shout out for what they've done the last two games, in your opinion?
6: 直近に試合での一番良かった選手誰ですか？一番直近に試合での MVP 誰ですか？
7: Chase Midas. He's so good. Oh my god. Wow. Chiquito. Little Chiquito.
6: Small.
8: Mune, even though he might be small,Is Chase Mydrot the best second baseman in the American League?
6: American League で一番の二塁手でしょうかって、チェイスが。
7: Of course.
8: He said it all, guys. Go party!
7: Let's go!
0: I don't know. I like that. It's fun. You're rolling your eyes.
1: Stupid.
0: Scotty Poopy Pants. Come on.
1: Dude, that was pretty funny.
0: Come on.
1: You didn't even get a chuckle out of that one. No.
0: I'm Japanese!
1: Not yesterday!
0: Then tomorrow! I don't speak English!
1: I mean, I don't know that it was worthy of three full playthroughs, Scott.
9: Yeah,
1: you know,
9: there you
1: I
9: go.
1: Mean, I didn't know that we needed that three full times.
9: Three different interview guys?
1: Yeah,
3: but we can do it a 4. How's it going so far?
7: 100! Oh, damn! 100!
1: Nobody knows how to smash an audio button like D-Mac.
0: Oh, wow. Coming back on me? Damn. That's
9: no,
0: cold.
9: I, you know, you ain't done nothing. You won a series.
0: Oh, my God. Okay. Womp, womp, womp, womp, womp.
9: I mean, was he on the team 3 years ago?
0: No. I don't know. No. He wasn't?
9: So,
0: I don't know.
9: So that ain't even his hump, is it?
0: He's 26. Wait, hold on. I can see if he was on the team 3 years
9: ago. Because last year they had a 50-game improvement, right?
0: I don't know what it was. You know. No, I think this is his first year on the team.
9: Yeah, okay. Not even his hump.
0: Hey, Mooney, you got me. I think you're hysterical. I think it's awesome.
9: Why are you celebrating?
0: I don't know, man. You're just happy. You won.
1: I mean, listen, I am with you. No, I'm with Scott on the celebrations, but if you're going to celebrate, give me a funny one.
0: Yeah, exactly.
1: I mean, yeah.
0: There was another quote real quick. Somebody was asked, like, who's celebrating the most? And the guy goes, Brenton Doyle. Brenton Doyle is going nuts.You know why Brenton Doyle's going nuts?
9: Because his hump is in Colorado.
0: Because he was on the Rockies for 3/4 of the year.
9: Yeah.
0: Can you imagine? You get traded, you're Brenton Doyle, and this is... Whew. Go ahead, Dan.
8: Is there anybody that has really stepped up their game celebration-wise from Kansas City to today that you got to point out?
7: Oh, Brenton Doyle right now is an absolute animal. He's standing on tables. He's partying like a true White Sox because we party the hardest.
0: He's partying.
1: Yeah, that seems a little aggressive.
0: Well, if you weren't a Rocky anymore, you'd party pretty hard, too. 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We'll see you with Moj on Sunday.As beat down the Kings, we have another Ticket Tuesday keyword to give away. Adam Schefter is scheduled. We'll find out more about the Broncos. We'll see. Got some stuff on that. It's PhD on 92.5.
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11: I'm Andy Lindahl, and good news for the Broncos on the Injury Report. It looks like they're going to have Marvin Mims available this week. He was a full go on Wednesday. A couple more days to get through. Zach Allen, though, did not participate on Wednesday. He was just resting because he's a vet. There are also reports of Jalen Waddle leaving in a boot after the game Sunday. Sean Payton said today he's all good, listed as full. That's your Injury Report. I'm Andy Lindahl.
10: The Ramos Law Denver Broncos Injury Report. Ramos Law, the official injury law firm partner of the Denver Broncos.
0: Hey, what's going on, D-Mac? 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
9: Congratulations. Fantastic way to start the season. Biz, go ahead.
26: We see a little teeth with that smile, buddy? Jesus, I mean, come on here. Nothing?
27: Nothing.
28: I haven't heard a joke yet. I'm just waiting for one.
26: There's no joke here. I was going to ask you who taught you how to bob and weave like that. You were going in on Clarkie with the bob and weave. Who taught you that?
28: A little Muay Thai over the years. I don't use it much. I don't know. Lucky win there.
26: Muay Thai? You have like a trainer that you work on that with?
28: Just to take my anger out sometimes, you know?
9: You know, you got to love Biz. How many guys are comfortable enough with Nathan McKinnon to kind of call him on his BS a little bit? Like, hey, no smiles? Why so mad, Nate? I can't even imagine one of the local hockey muggles doing something like that to Nate. I not even like John Michael Lyles and Riker and those dudes. It just wouldn't go over.
1: It'd be fun if you tried it, though.
9: I ain't trying it. I ain't doing nothing.
1: The funny thing is, I don't know if we got that sound. Funny thing is, we're talking about that baseball celebration.
9: Yeah, yeah, yeah.
1: I want to mellow out a little bit because I realize it's not the only time. In fact, I don't know if you got, did you hear the question that McKinnon took after winning the first game of the season? Did you hear it?
29: Rated on a scale of 1 to 10. How's it going so far?
30: 初めてのクラブハウスのセレブレーション、1から10です。今の気持ちいかがですか？100!
31: It could have done that too.
1: And then there's that one when Christian Pulisic, when they won their first U.S. Cup game this year. Did you hear what the celebration?
29: Feeling right now.
30: 100!
1: Yeah, and then how about Scotty Scheffler?
31: He wrote these down.
1: Scotty Scheffler after the first round of the U.S. Open this year. Did you hear what, you know, he
31: this
1: shot
31: is what you were doing 69? In the break?
9: What did he say? What did
30: Scotty
9: Scheffler
30: say? Yeah, how you feel? I am Japanese!
1: And then Carlos Alcaraz after his first match in the U.S. Open this summer.
9: What did he say?
1: He celebrated.
29: Oh. Hey, it's early in Japan. They're celebrating with you. Anything you want to say to them?
30: Same. Yeah, he's the Rock.
31: You know what the Rockies said when they won their first game in October? Right?
1: Yeah.
31: They had to wait till October, but you know what they said?
9: What'd they say?
30: He's the Rock. But he's the Rock.
1: Could you imagine if every tennis player after U.S. Open, every team you win a game during the early stages, you party? It's a tournament.
9: That'd be fantastic. Did you hear what I said when I had a great sushi dinner the other night?
1: Oh, what'd you say?
9: I said this.
30: Yeah.
29: Tell me you didn't eat it.
30: I'm drunk.
9: Soggy. Got to me.
1: Yeah. Yeah.
9: We could just keep going on this all day, right?
1: I know.
9: Did you hear what Scott said after having a great lunch?
30: Oh, yeah, today, maybe hangover.
9: Lord. Good stuff. Did you hear what Dan Tanner said when he met Ed McCaffrey for the first time?
29: Tomorrow hungover.
30: Yes. No, yesterday, tomorrow. Yeah, sorry. I don't speak English.
1: We had to say that I don't speak English for when one of the three of us gets mumble mouthed, which is usually me.
9: Oh, my
1: then
9: Lord.
1: Then you can just hit that sound. Don't speak English.
30: I don't speak English! I don't speak English!
1: Good sound bites, but come on.
9: So stupid.
0: Something about a dead horse, boys. Something about a dead horse.
1: The best comedy is beating the dead horse.
9: Oh, my God. I'm Japanese. Yesterday, tomorrow. Good for him, man. He's a guy to root for right there, yeah, right? Mooney. Yeah.
1: Should we not adopt the White Sox?
9: Oh, hell yeah. Well, of course we should adopt the White Sox, because it's the template for the Rockies, obviously. It begs the biggest question, if they can, why can't we? If they can't, do you know this is the anniversary? By the way, happy anniversary. 13-inning game over the Padres today.
1: Really?
9: Yeah. 2007. How about that?
1: Do you remember that locker room after that game right there?
0: I sure do, Scott. You know what it sounded like?
1: Uh-uh.
0: That was the best one.
9: That game was unreal. It's Trevor Hoffman on the mound. They're up two. They scored two runs. It's the 13th inning. And there's no extra runners, no safe runners on second base, any of that stuff. You're down by two. You're the Rockies. And it was a Japanese player. Oh, who's the second baseman? It was a Japanese player who put off the inning with the double.
1: Yeah, and then they got rid of him the next year, and he was great.
9: Oh, gosh darn it. What was his name? I just saw the highlight today. Anyways, he hits a double.
1: Wasn't a Suzuki, was it?
9: Tulo comes up, hits a double. Holiday hits a triple. And then I forget who got the RBI walk-off line drive that Holiday didn't touch the plate. By the way, I'm watching the highlight today. I'm like, oh, my God, he really didn't touch the plate. But breaking news. Yeah, but the catcher dropped the ball, and it was like, well, you dropped the ball. Like, I think if the catcher held on to the ball, he's out, and, you know. But there only would have been two outs, and the game was tied. I mean, it wasn't like the game would have been over or anything like that. But Rocky's lore, yeah, that was 19 years ago today.
1: Wow.
9: Wow. How does that make you feel?
1: I'm done!
9: I wasn't even trying. I wasn't even trying on that. We good with fights? We like fights? We like Nate fighting? Where are we with Nate fighting?
1: Listen,
9: we good?
1: And you said it early on.
0: Twice a year, baby.
1: The fights that used to be when you knew Bob Probert was coming in the game, there's going to be a fight somewhere. Scott Parker at times, you know, back in the day. Mm-hmm. We knew we were going to have some, here comes some fists, guys are playing around. But that fight reminded me, but for the first game of the year,

0: been, but it wasn't.
1: Right.
0: And I don't think anybody in that building or anybody who was watching at the time, Tyler, I don't know if you were catching at the time, but like, I certainly didn't feel like it was over because of the way Blackwood was playing and you know, giving up shorthanded goals and bum. But yeah, there was a certain energy after that fight that kind of was like, okay. And then they, you know, Gabe got kind of a little bit of a lucky goal, bouncing it off Darcy Kuemper. I'm watching Darcy Kuemper. I'm like, how the hell did we win a Stanley Cup with this dude?
1: Because the problem is he's got both his eyes working now.
2: I know, right? Lord. Better with one.
0: And then you score the eighth goal, and then you're like, oh, okay, all right, we're all good.
2: Was Darcy, compare him to McKenzie?
0: Worse?
2: How much?
0: I mean, a little.
2: I know, right? Like, how did we win it? Well, I don't know. We got to do that again.
0: I mean, the Kings don't have the offensive firepower. They play a totally different style of hockey now. They got a new coach. Kopitar's gone. Like, they're not a big physical team. That's not how they're playing.
1: Which
0: they're playing.
1: How they used to.
0: Yeah, they're playing kind of differently. So, I don't know. They're finding their way. Who knows? Like, the Avs are the boogeymen to the Kings. We are Patrick Mahomes to them. Like, you just can't beat us. I'm playing on the fourth line. But the Avs just have, that happens, you know, like sometimes another team has your number and vice versa. The Avs just have the Kings number. Yeah. Like the Kings will never be better ever than the Avalanche. It's the one hockey team Avalanche fans should never be scared of for any reason. And last night was another good example. The first round was a good example. It doesn't matter how they play. Like, we're winning games against the Kings last year in the playoffs. Like, how did we win that one?
2: Well, listen, I mean, if the number one concern in the offseason was the power play, that was a pretty good way to answer those questions.
0: Yeah, it was great. And the first power play didn't even play that good. How about that? Not only did they not play that good, they gave up two shorthanded goals, which sucks.
1: I got it.
0: But yeah, 4 out of 5 is obviously fantastic.
1: I got a rule change for hockey.
2: What's that?
1: Because it happened in the playoffs, it seemed like, all the time. I think if a penalty happens near the end of a period.
0: Yeah.
1: I
0: keep the period going?
1: Keep the period going. You play
0: take time off in the next.
1: You just play extra time. Kind of like they do in soccer.
0: Play extra time.
1: They got
0: time.
1: 3 minutes extra time, whatever.
0: Ooh.
1: So now you keep the penalty going. Clock's done.
0: Fun.
1: You
0: know, I like that.
1: Now the clock is the penalty clock.
2: I like that so much more because it is so weird
1: it
2: when it kills
1: the momentum.
2: Exactly. When you kill the momentum of a power play. Yeah.
0: Dude, that's a killer idea.
3: I disagree.
2: Why?
3: Because in theory, if you get a penalty with a minute to go in a period, you have your first power play unit come out, they don't score, then you can have your first power play unit start the second
2: minute. That's part of it. No, Dan,
3: so you can have your first power play unit for the whole power play, theoretically.
1: Yeah, but so what?
0: Yeah, but you also, you give the defense chance to rest.
1: Yeah, you get the defense, first defense, you know, their penalty kill, best unit comes out too.
0: Right.
3: You also get a clean sheet of ice.
0: Well, who cares?
1: I say all of a sudden, boom, boom, boom, penalty. You got 15 seconds of the penalty before the quarter ends. You play the 15 seconds, and then you go for the next minute 45 into extra time. Extra time, then you play it.
0: Dude, I kind of like that idea. I love that idea.
1: It killed the Avalanche.
0: Did you really come up with that yourself?
1: Yeah, it killed the Avalanche 3 or 4 times last year in the playoffs.
2: It seems like common sense now that you say it out loud. Now that you say it out loud, why the hell would you carry it over to the next period?
0: I think it does.
1: Now you get extra hockey, Dan. You get an extra 2 or 3 minutes a game, maybe on hockey.
3: It's already an hour. How much extra time do you need?
0: Say
2: an hour?
0: The game's an hour long. It's 20-minute periods. What I love about that, because I do think teams sometimes can be a little looser with less than a minute to go, because they know if we just kill 40 seconds, we're going to come back and we're going to be rested.
1: And fresh.
0: We're going to be fresh. And it's just not the same. The momentum is never the same at the very beginning of a period as in the flow of a period. And there's something to being a little bit more tired and being on the ice and, you know, having to defend.
1: And you probably wouldn't see it in every game. I mean, it wouldn't happen every game.
0: I freaking love that idea.
1: I do too, actually.
0: Why not play extra time on a power play? See the power play out. And if you score, the power play's over.
1: Yep. Then you go,
0: there we go.
1: Then you go in the timeout.
0: Yeah. What's the worst that can happen? You play an extra, minute and 50? Like, I mean, you know.
1: The big thing is if all of a sudden you had a major with a minute to go and you might get 3 extra minutes of playing time. I think it'd be awesome.
0: Oh, you'd have, I mean, you could have 5 minutes extra. But so what? Yeah.

0: Yeah.
1: So, hey, you deserve it. You caused the penalty.
0: So even if you had it every single period, like maximum, you're looking at like an extra 5 or 6 minutes.
2: Yeah. And maybe the only time you did.
0: What about at the end of the game?
1: Yeah, caveat, end of the game, game's over, game's over.
0: I don't know. I think it would be awesome end of the game, actually.
2: End of the game tied, you play it.
0: No, dude. Well, okay.
1: All right. Yeah.
2: End of the game. How about time, this? And you got a minute and a half on the power play. You
0: how about
2: play
0: this? Scores within one. You play it.
1: Yeah,
0: if the score is within one, play it out.
1: If you're leading by 2 goals and the penalty is going your way, it doesn't seem like there's any reason to play. Yeah, maybe it's different if you get the penalty and you're leading, and you're on the power play. The game just ends. I don't know. Whatever. It's a good idea. It's a damn good idea. It never happened. But it's a really good idea. We have a keyword. That will happen.
2: Okay. You know what it is yet?
1: Mm-hmm. We'll find out next.
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8: 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Ryan Ratke and Ross Tucker have the call on Thursday Night Football.
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0: It's an Avs Ticket Tuesday, and you can win a pair of Saturday's division rivalry game against St. Louis at Ball Arena. 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
1: Adorable.
0: You believe in love.
1: After.
0: Love.
2: After life, love.
0: After life. Bo Nix.
3: The huddle's calm. We just got, you know, a very calm huddle. Smooth in and out. We don't panic. Nobody really has to say much, but we're all just motivating each other and encouraging each other. And we just got good comms in the huddle when it's in that situation. So I'll give it to the huddle for keeping everybody else calm. And I think once you do it a few times, you just know you can do it. And so we all just kind of get in the huddle as like, this is our time, guys. This is, you know, what we've built and what we've managed to become. And so I think it's a really good huddle. And obviously those guys helped me stay calm throughout the game. But at the end of the day, it's just doing it over and over and just knowing I got the guys to go out there and go on a game-winning drive because we've done it against many, many good teams.
0: I find this a fascinating topic, the huddle. I don't know if anybody, Tyler, any topic is kind of more sort of talked about, obsessed about, thought about by fans, football fans, than the huddle. What's the huddle like? What's said in the huddle? What happens in the huddle? Now, I don't know if he's being literal or metaphorical about a calm huddle. Because I don't know, is there something besides a calm huddle? Are there huddles that are weird and different compared to other huddles?
1: Well, a calm huddle comes from the quarterback, right? So anytime you don't have a calm huddle, it's because the quarterback did not have clear communication. That's it. I mean, it's not story time. You know, when you get in the huddle, even with Peyton Manning, he's not up there giving you some sort of pep talk. No, that's not the way it goes. We got to get in and out of this sucker. We got to get to that line of scrimmage with at least 10 seconds so we got time to operate, right?
0: So what's a non-calm huddle then?
1: Well, a non-calm huddle is a quarterback that comes out and he says, all right, boys, we're going to go two-jet. No, scratch that. We're going three-jet, can 18-week on two. Actually, we're going to go on one. You know, like, and that happens a lot. When a quarterback starts stuttering, he starts mumbling with his words, he gets the play call wrong, he repeats it. And then you've got guys that are in the other end of the huddle. They're like, wait, hold on. Which one was it? You know, is it on two or is it on one? You've got guys asking questions about the kill. Did you get the right kill out? Or sometimes a quarterback will call a play and won't realize that he called it wrong, but somebody in the huddle does. And they're like, oh, no, we got to go strong right. And then the quarterback's like, hey, strong left. It doesn't work by formation. We got to be to the right side.
0: There's debates in the huddle?
1: In bad huddles.
0: Wow, that's crazy. I wouldn't think you would have time.
1: Well, you don't. You don't. And in bad huddles, these things do happen. But D-Mac, you got to understand, if somebody recognizes that a play call is wrong, mm-hmm. you have to correct them. Because if you don't, you've got a busted play. If you go up there in the wrong formation, you've got somebody that's coming in motion that isn't supposed to be in motion, whatever it might be, it will lead to a busted play. So really, it should be on everybody's responsibility if you hear a bad play.
0: I was just going to say that, the no dumb question on that. Shouldn't everybody in the huddle recognize that it's a bad call?
1: Nope. Because in a West Coast play call, pull up a John Gruden play call if you want, Dan. In a West Coast play call, you're going to hear about a sentence and a half, it sounds like there's about 30 words coming out of the quarterback's mouth, and each guy is listening to about two words that apply to them. Mm. So I don't really know half the time what the rest of this nonsense means. I might know what it means. I probably do know what it means.
0: But you're not listening for it.
1: But I'm not paying attention to it.
0: Because it doesn't matter.
1: Correct.
0: You're listening to the part that matters for you.
1: Correct.
0: Which makes sense. Well, what's it like to be in like a... Have you ever been somebody that's spoken up during a play call and been like, no, that's not right?
1: It would be unusual for offensive linemen because our job is not affected by formations the way that other guys are or by the motions, things like that. Our job can pretty much be executed the same out of every formation. or whatever is wrong. So it would be very unusual for it to be so obvious to an offensive lineman that there's something wrong with this play call.
0: So who would usually speak up, theoretically?
1: Whoever notices it.
4: Wide receiver, running back, somebody that's...
1: If the running back gets something wrong, if the wide receiver, yeah, exactly.
0: This just depends. Got any examples of terrible huddles in your career? Like, this was such a disaster.
1: I mean, we had a lot of them with Robert, for sure, out in Washington.
0: Yeah.
1: It's just confusion, right? Quarterbacks that aren't confident in their play calls, but don't speak with confidence when they tell you the play call.
0: And RG3 was like that.
4: But here's the we need to differentiate. What Bo Nix was just talking about was late in games.
0: Mm-hmm.
4: You know, I think you're talking with Robert. That happened first quarter, second quarter. I mean, that was just kind of a habit, right? Mm-hmm. He didn't really know what was going on. But Bo's talking about the calmness in late game situation, that there's no panic in the huddle. No one's hyperventilating. Everybody knows we got a job to do, and here we go. Good on Bo that he can, you know, now say what he needs to say and present what needs to be presented. But and this is all within in every single sport. When your leader and whatever people think of Bo Nix, your leader of that team, especially in that huddle. I mean, he is the guy. If he comes in there and his voice goes up 2 octaves and he's sitting there jittery, and then that huddle, the whole huddle is going to be, oh, my God, he didn't think we can do this. When a guy comes into a huddle, what's the story with the 98-yard drive with the Broncos? I think it was Wydell, one of the linemen or something, came in and said, boys, we got him right where we want him. And they say it just, that whole huddle went, okay.
0: Well, one of the famous stories is Joe Montana in the Super Bowl going, hey, you guys see John Candy over there?
4: Right.
0: It's like, does that really happen? Do extra conversations happen like that?
1: No, not in the huddle. Well, sometimes
0: it's like a timeout.
1: You know when it'll happen? Because I do. We would converse as offensive linemen in the huddle, but the only conversation that would ever happen would be while the quarterback is out of the huddle and he is getting the play call. Mm-hmm. So he's not in there. We've got a little bit of time. But here's a good example. So Dan, play this Gruden play call.
5: Green light X, shift the Viper right. 382 X stick looky.
1: Okay, so what did I hear there? I heard 382. That's what applies to me, right? But green right X, Viper, whatever. I don't even remember the whole play call. That's telling you a lot of things that formationally you have to be in the right spot in order for these concepts to work together. And if you get something wrong in the formation or in the concept, well, now all of a sudden you might have two guys on one side. You might be in trips instead of whatever, you know. There's a million things that can go wrong, and the play will be busted if the play call is not set up conceptually the right way.
0: So the Broncos have a calm huddle. They've got experience.
1: I don't know that they have in the past, because calm huddles generally don't break as late as the Broncos do. I'm not in that huddle, but I would guess their huddles have not been calm.
4: Well, I think what Bo is talking about is that there's just a belief and a confidence that we've been down before. We've seen this situation. We're not over our heads.
0: I think he's quietly saying too, I'm getting the play call a little quicker. So, yeah, I know. It is what it is. Well, listen, that one.
4: You never know you can do something until you do it, and they've been really good at doing it. You pointed out Monday, the last 2 years has more fourth quarter comebacks than any other quarterback in the league. So
0: crazy.
4: Moments aren't too big for him and this team right now.
0: All right, cool stuff, man. That's inside the. It's cool stuff. Have you ever been in a huddle where, like, there's a wide receiver, somebody just, like, really literally flipping out about being pissed off or I'm not getting the ball or anything like that? Does that happen?
1: In bad huddles.
0: It does.
1: Or
0: a call teams. Comes out and somebody is, like, pissed off about the call?
1: Oh, that. Now, that one's more common.
0: Really?
1: Yeah, that one's more common for sure. You'll hear guys mumbling and grumbling on the way out of the huddle. They don't like that call. That's probably the most common thing to happen.
0: Really?
4: Well, what's
1: everybody's got an opinion on their boss's on what the boss is telling them to do, right?
4: What's the great line, the great audio that we got from Manning and Jeff Saturday? Now it's not in the huddle, but
0: right after
4: they had to go the timeout. So yeah. You know the Saturday was bitching about the play call.
0: We will run the ball. I'll call the plays. Oh, then call them. We'll run the ball.
4: But don't think that wasn't probably thought about as he said, break the huddle. What are we doing? Why don't we run this football? It's third and one.
0: That's going to be a horrible feeling then to hear a play call that you think sucks. It's not going to work for whatever reason you know.
1: But if you think about it, it's third and three. Offensive lineman's always going to be like, man, why don't you trust us? Run the dang ball. It's third and three. Wide receivers. Let's go. Come on, man. Just give me the ball.
0: It's like that.
1: I mean, no, it's not like that, but maybe that's what's going on internally.
0: Good stuff. Let me play one more clip for you here. Here's Eli Manning about Bo Nix.
6: The only thing I can think of is, as a quarterback, your two-minute plays, the plays you run in the fourth quarter, you're down a little bit, you're running the plays that you have run the most. These are kind of like day one install. You're lining up fast. Your receivers are playing fast. They know exactly what's going on. You're not shifting in motion and creating like perfect plays. You're just running plays that are kind of good versus every defense. And the advantage is that, yeah, you know where to go with the ball. Also, when someone's not open, you kind of know it quicker. You're processing that. And for him, a guy who can run, someone's not open, he kind of knows it. It's one hits, two hits. All right, that guy's not open. I got to run. It takes time for that young quarterback to understand the timing of all this and when he should kind of, hey, just take the check down. Get things going. Kind of learning that, how to kind of play with that anticipation, not trying to be perfect all the time in the first three quarters and a little bit more relaxed and just playing football like you do in the fourth quarter.
0: All right. I don't know how you got to trick yourself to, like, you know, take that same mentality in the fourth quarter and turn it into the beginning of the game, I guess.
1: Well, maybe Sean Payton should begin the pregame speech like the ass-chewing that he gives at halftime. You know, like maybe when you come out of your pregame warm-ups, Sean Payton every single week should say, that was the worst pregame warm-up I've ever seen. Just start laying into him, you know? I mean, do whatever you do at halftime, do that before the game.
0: Can I suggest something stupid? If you need to get going at the beginning of the game, and at the end of the game you have a certain style.
1: Take some Jack 3D.
0: Just start the beginning of the game going no huddle a little bit as if you're in a two-minute drill and like just go like that. I mean, would that be the worst thing in the world?
4: Logs used to tell me a great story. He had his team manager one year when he's coaching high school and they were struggling on offense doing something. Team manager walks by right in front of him on Dave on the sideline and goes, why don't you call a play that works sometime? maybe that's Sean.
0: Wow.
4: Maybe that's Sean in that second half of the other day with Davis. Why don't you call a play that works?
0: Oh my God, that's funny. I don't know, man. Everybody's trying to figure this out. It's weird.
4: Listen.
0: You're down 14-0 to the 49ers. That game is over.
1: The problem with going no huddle, and everybody always says that whenever an offense is struggling, like, let's just go out no huddle in the beginning of the games. Well, the problem with that is the beginning of the games is when you should have your best play calls. Like, in theory, the script should be great. In theory, your first 15 should be the perfect play calls against the team you're playing. When you go no huddle, you're putting in your quarterback's hands to make those decisions. He's making play calls at the line of scrimmage. So rather than no huddle, I would rather see, if you want to do something like that to change up the tempo, stay on the script, go with the first 15, and every now and then call two plays in the huddle. So hey, after this play, we're staying on the ball, we're going 18-week, right? So you're still using the script, but you're not asking your quarterback to call the plays.
0: Another dumb question. Is it the worst thing in the world to have your quarterback call his own plays sometimes?
4: Well, Manning, wasn't Manning king of it? He'd take the play. That's why he always wound up there early, and he'd read the defense, and he would change the play according to what the defense was going to bring, wasn't it?
1: Oh, yeah, but Bo's never, ever, ever done it. He's never called his own plays. And in a two-minute drill, it's not calling your own plays. That, like, a two-minute drill, you've got a confined list of about maybe six concepts in the passing game, about two concepts in the running game. You got a quarterback sneak and you got a kill. So in totality, he's got maybe 12 to 13 different concepts that he gets to call from, and they're all already pre-packaged for him. That's not calling your own plays.
0: Adam Schefter joins us. He's brought to you by Matthews Fine Watches and Jewelry in the Highlands Town Center and online at Matthews Fine Watches, MatthewsFineWatches.com. 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Adam, we are just going over this whole, like, the Tale of Two Cities Broncos, Tale of Two Halves, and we can't quite figure it out. No. It's been a fun topic for you guys on ESPN because, I mean, it's so bizarre, right?
7: Well, they've played poor first halves. They've started slow. I said the other day, it reminds me a little bit of the way it was under Dan Reeves or John Elway, where they'd fall behind and then John would win the game in the end. It's not altogether different. It's a modern-day version of that. I would think that they're very conscientious of getting it together and seeing if they can correct it. And we'll see if they can get that done starting Sunday with a big game against the 49ers.
1: How concerning are the injuries out there in 49ers land for their team?
7: They've been concerning for the last few years. They just keep rolling. So I don't know that it's all that different. Yeah, I mean, they're missing – they've lost six defensive linemen the last 2 weeks. They've lost all their wide receivers. Spoke to Kyle Shanahan this week. He asked if I could play wide receiver and come in this Sunday to beat the Broncos. I told him I'd have to ramp up like Joey Porter Jr. So if I could do that, then I'll play against the Broncos on Sunday. But I don't know that I can get that done just yet.
4: Yeah, we don't want you to pull two hamstrings either, buddy. So that's staying in our lane. Hey, you just mentioned you talked to Kyle. You know Kyle. You know John Lynch very well. And the injuries have been a story really the whole time that Kyle has been there, maybe since John's been there as well. But what does it say about the synergy between those two guys, that general manager and that head coach, that they always seem to get the right buttons pushed and the right people put into the right places to have the success they've had?
7: Well, Scott, you know what's amazing to me is that every time it feels like it's kind of coming apart, like Kyle has the car accident this summer and then their owner gets arrested in Ohio before the start of the season, and I think there's something with the vibes around the team, and the vibes just weren't good, and all these players are getting hurt, and then they go out and Kyle does what he does, he coaches them up, and they have what this team has is Hall of Fame players. Fred Warner is the best linebacker in football, and I've had people tell me he may be the best defensive player in football. George Kittle is a Hall of Fame player. Christian McCaffrey is a Hall of Fame player. Mike Evans one day may go to the Hall of Fame. Trent Williams is a Hall of Famer. Like, these aren't very good. These are all-time players on this team. Now,
4: Brock Purdy's playing like one right now.
7: And Brock Purdy has the highest quarterback rating of any quarterback after three games since the statistic has been created. Now, I'm not saying he's going to the Hall of Fame, but he's having a Hall of Fame start to the season. So, McCaffrey, like, I'm just thinking who I'm missing here.
4: Debo. Debo's been a great player for him when he plays in San Francisco.
0: Mike Evans is pretty good. I mean, I know he's kind of hurt. I mean, a lot of guys are kind of hurt, actually, with them. But
7: I mean, like, last week they lose Nick Bosa. They lose the other defensive line. It doesn't matter. They just keep winning. That's the sign of a good team, good coaching, good organization, and they've been that. They've been that.
4: Hey, you mentioned Joey Porter Jr. That's some rumors going out. When you started doing this, when you were doing there, running around there with the post, and you and I were doing our little segment, and we were getting all the little stories and blah blah blah. The trade deadline was like in the second week of the season or something. They moved that back a handful of years ago. Has that been good for the league?
7: Well, I think what the league wanted was more energy, more buzz, more excitement. And these young GMs, the younger breed of front office executives, have really leaned into that. And they've made it happen. So, like, to me, these trades become more and more prevalent all the time. And it just keeps getting more and more every year. And this week we saw two trades. This week, J.J. McCarthy and Joey Porter. I think the trade deadline is November 10th this year, somewhere around there, the second Tuesday in November. And again, I haven't even looked at it. I'll make a prediction right now. We'll get 8 to 10 more trades.
1: Wow.
7: Like, yeah, just because that's what they do.
1: Hey, Adam, I always like talking to guys that cover the national stage like you because you're tuned in to the conversation nationally. And, you know, with Bo Nix, what a fascinating story, dude. What a fascinating player. The fourth quarter comebacks are just, it's radical. It's insane. And then the first half starts. Nationally, do you hear people talking about Bo Nix more in terms of the fourth quarter comeback guy or the slow start guy?
7: I don't hear them talking about it either, to be honest with you. I hear them just talking about him being a good quarterback and this being a good team. You know, you probably have more conversation of Bo Nix in Denver than you do on a national level because I think there are 5 unbeaten teams right now. Denver's not one of them. There are a handful of winless teams. Denver's not one of them. They're in the area of just a good team right now, and we're waiting to see which way they go. Are they really good? Are they not as good as we thought? What are they going to be? And that'll help define the narrative around Bo Nix, who I think is going to be really good. I don't know if Scott's come around on him.
0: I don't know.
7: You come around on him, Scott?
4: I'm still a hobo. I'm hopeful Bo will be good. Hey,
7: okay,
4: listen,
7: okay,
4: I'll tell you where I'm standing. Paying him $65 million scares the hell out of me.
7: Well, you know what? After the season, there's going to be some big quarterback decisions that have to be made. Caleb Williams, Jaden Daniels, Drake May, Bo Nix, Michael Penix. It's going to be very interesting. Yeah. And let's be honest, the last part of the season is going to go a long way towards helping to determine what happens in the offseason.
1: That is interesting because that class felt so amazing, and it probably still could be amazing. But if you were to make a decision today on most of those guys, I think more teams would be nervous about paying them than the other way around.
7: Well, you know, I did something in my podcast this week. Talked about Caleb at 1. 3 to 4 week grade 2 hamstring injury. And I think he's an unbelievable talent. He's going to be back and he'll be really good.
0: Yeah.
7: Jaden Daniels going to need surgery after the season in all probability on his left elbow, dislocated twice.
0: Yeah.
7: When he's healthy, he's been great, but best availability is durability. Drake May, I don't know what's going on there right now.
0: Oh man.
7: You know, Michael Penix up and down, like he was great last week. Great last week. We'll see. And Bo's been good. Bo's been good, but to your point, do you want to pay him 65 a year or whatever it's going to take? I don't know. It's going to be interesting.
0: Was it pass interference or was it an interception? Rams Broncos.
7: Well, the league said it shouldn't have been called. My feel was, and I'm not a big officiating call kind of guy, but I looked at him like, these guys are jostling a little bit. Pat Bryan sold it, and the official bought it. I didn't think it was much pass interference. So I thought you could call it either way. Like, you know, they had their hands on you. They were handsy with each other, and that's what it was.
0: Well, you know, for the record, we all feel the same way. I think we're all on the same page on that. We all thought it was an interception.
7: Should not have been called.
0: And Pat Bryant
7: That's how I felt.
0: Pat Bryant was on with our pal Romy Bean on Channel 4 this week, and he admitted he flopped. I mean, there's that. Here's what I find funny. On Monday, Sean McVay comes out and says, penalties, mistakes happen, things happen, we're not doing this, we're moving on, blah, blah, blah, like, whatever, but I'm done with it. But yesterday, he comes out and says, they told me! The league came out and told me it shouldn't have been called. So I am laughing that Sean McVay on one day, Adam, was like, never mind, it happens, I'm moving on. And then Wednesday he has a conversation with the league and wants to tell everybody, the officials on the field screwed it up.
7: Well, I'll just say this, like, these coaches, these organizations, these players, they put so much into their week. And to have a game decided on a play like that, it's just unfortunate that you feel like, you know, your work was for naught and it was wasted. And so I think you probably just look at the vent like, you know, we deserve better there. Even the league admitted it.
0: I agree. But my question with that is, shouldn't the league just publish and put it out there in public? Like McVay, it feels like, said what he said, because what other venue would there be? It's not like the NBA
7: hold on. The NBA puts out a report, doesn't it?
0: The NBA does.
4: A 2-minute report if the game is within 5 points late.
7: Right, right. Right.
0: But the NFL does not, correct?
7: The NFL does not.
0: Why not?
7: It's a good idea. I like the idea. Let the NFL adopt the NBA way, and let's see if they could do that. That's a good idea.
0: Well, wouldn't it hold officials more accountable, and it would enable coaches to not have to? I mean, I don't even know what the whole process is. A coach does what? Just bitches to the league, and they like say yes or no. I mean, that's an official thing.
7: There are so many teams that bitch to the league after every week. I'm telling you, work in the league office, to be in that department, it's like, you know, the complaint hotline of a building that's.
4: You almost wonder if the NFL, the NBA,
7: no heat is working. You're calling the landlord, you know. Yeah.
4: You almost wonder if they hire a staff. Okay. 8 or 9 a.m. Monday morning East Coast time. Let's wait. Okay, the phone's ringing, and you got like it's like a hotline for a telephone or something. People, yeah, hey, this is Cincinnati. Okay, hey, hello, Baltimore. How are you? Oh, hey, Miami.
7: we're pissed off about this. We're pissed off. By the way, like even teams that win sometimes are pissed, but the teams that lose that have a game decided in the way that happens, they're really pissed off. They're really pissed off.
0: It makes me even wonder why the league would say anything to any coach. Hey, the game's come and gone.
1: I know Shanahan would do it almost after every game. Yep. He'd have two or three plays that he'd send to him every single week.
4: Yeah.
1: Yeah. Matter of fact, one year we got the field goal block rules changed mid-season about the double push thing. That came from us, from Shanahan sending it in because one of our guys got hurt.
7: Yeah.
0: There you go.
7: Yeah.
1: And that got changed mid-season.
0: All right, Adam.
4: I got to ask you one more question.
0: Well, there's a big one that's going to concern you.
4: Go ahead.
0: This is big. Who did you take in your fantasy basketball? Adam has been the champion 5 out of 9 years. He says his biggest hobby in life is his fantasy basketball league, and he has the number one overall pick for one of the first times ever. You were on with the morning show debating what you were going to do between Wemby and Nikola Jokic. There was a very strong argument from the morning show for you to take Yoke. What is the result?
7: Well, the draft is not until Wednesday, October 13th.
0: You got time. All right.
7: Hold on. But I will say this, and I want to hear Scott's opinion on this. Okay? So I went into the draft. If I get number one, I'm taking Wemby. And as soon as I did get the number one pick of 14 teams, and as soon as I got it, I consulted with a couple people. They're like, no. Jokic. And then those guys are like, Jokic is unbelievable shape. Then I spoke to some people that work with the Nuggets, and they're like, I think he's lost 40 pounds. Is that right?
0: What?
4: Well,
0: wait, what?
4: He lost plus 20 last year in the season.
0: People in the Nuggets are telling you he lost 40 pounds?
4: From the beginning of last year, maybe.
7: Somebody told me that he's down 40. I don't know what that is. Like, is that over the, or is that since last year? Is that, I don't know.
0: Wow.
7: Yeah.
0: Okay.
7: So I've made some calls on this guy. If I'm going to get the number one pick, you know, like you're going to do some legwork. And the vibes I'm getting back on him are off the charts. Like, he's an all-time player. He's an old, like, so I'll say this. I was 100% Wemby on Sunday. And if the draft were today, I'm taking Jokic today.
4: Well,
7: now. He's
0: got to call the Spurs next.
4: Well,
0: After that, he's going to call the Thunder about SGA and do some homework on them.
4: You're going to get more stats from Joker. It depends, you know, are wins involved in that? Your team winning? Is it points, rebounds, assists, blocks, steals?
7: It's nine categories, Scott. It's points, assists, rebounds, blocks, steals, assist turnover ratio. Ooh. Field goal percentage, free throw percentage, and threes.
0: He's a little rocky. Yeah, he's tough in a couple of those categories, actually.
7: Which ones? He doesn't get a lot of blocks.
0: He has a lot of turnovers. He has a lot of turnovers.
4: Well,
7: his turnovers come in spurts. It's great.
4: The turnovers come in spurts. He'll have a big game. We'll have 8 or 9, and then he'll go a week. He'll go 15-2 in the ratio. Yeah, like,
7: his assist turnover ratio. I think last year was 2.97, which in my league is unbelievably. That's better than point guards.
4: And he doesn't get a lot of blocks, but I think he was top five in steals last year.
7: He gets a lot of steals.
4: Yeah,
7: he's great in field goal. He's great in free throw. He's good in threes.
4: He'll be better this year in threes too.
7: He's great assists. He's great assist turnover. He's good. He's great in point. Like, you're getting seven categories, like legitimate categories. So, I mean, it's going to be, I will say this, like I said, I've swung on the guy. I've swung around on my pick, and I can't believe it because I love Wemby. I love Wemby. But
4: hey, I was going to ask you, it's a personal question. Did your daughter decide on Michigan yet, or are we still up in the air?
7: Her applications are going out. We will have a decision later this fall, winter. Uh-huh. By the way, like, you know, Michigan hasn't accepted her. No other school has accepted her yet. We'll see. Like,
0: yeah, because, but your daughter Dylan, she's been in a professional.
7: You know, people keep saying that. I had a guy call me this today. I was driving. I'm in New Jersey right now, and he's like, "Oh, she's getting in." I'm like, "Hold on." Jeff Blau, who went to the University of Michigan, who gave enough money to have the business school named after him. His son last year was waitlisted. And I know another huge booster, one of the two or three biggest boosters at the school.
4: You're a media slub. You don't unless they're gonna make the Adam Schefter Broadcasting School or something.
0: Yeah, I mean, there's things you can do, Adam Schefter. I mean, you know, there's things that can happen. And I was gonna say, I think you should be honing out for NIL money from your daughter for broadcasting. I mean, look what she's done already. I mean, it's ridiculous compared to everybody else.
7: Listen, she's been very fortunate. She has done great for herself. She has, I'm proud of her, but just because she has done great with her studies and, like, you know, this summer she worked at a camp with kids with cancer all summer. She was unbelievable. Like, she's great in so many ways, but that doesn't mean she's getting into a lot of these schools. I'm just telling you.
0: All right. All right. Well, geez, I have more faith in her than you do, apparently.
4: Well, hey, listen, there's always Arkansas. She's a shoe in there. Yeah, there's a shoe in there.
0: Hey, by the way, I found out Arizona State, if you have a pulse and a checkbook, you can get into that one no problem. I know that from my own experience.
7: We'll see.
0: All right, buddy. We love you. We know it's a tough day. We appreciate you being on with us. We'll talk to you later. Thank you, Adam.
7: Thanks, guys. Have a great week.
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25: McCullough with it. Hold it. Now it's Kadri waiting for someone to commit. McKinnon, a one-timer, and he scores! Right on cue, the Mac attack is back scoring goals, Jack! Last year's Rocket Richard winner.
26: Dumoulin is a sniper all of a sudden, I guess.
27: He tried the same shot, top corner. Blackwood says, yeah, not twice.
26: Majors at the slot, leaves it, McKinnon! Oh, he scores!
27: You can't teach that. You gotta let the dog eat. Nathan McKinnon has two in the second period and restores the two-goal lead. It's 4-2 Avalanche.
26: Getting harassed, and then he chops down Brant Clark. I'm telling you, word around the league is McKinnon, is he gonna go?
27: He tosses the glove. McKinnon's going to go at Brant Clark. Let's see what's coming here. The dog. The dog throws a right. Right by McKinnon. Right by McKinnon. Another right by McKinnon. Right by McKinnon. Another right by McKinnon. Oh, and down goes Clark. He's got that dog in him. Nathan McKinnon is done with the funny business from Brant Clark. Mess with the Bulls, son. You're going to get the horns. Are you kidding me? I mean, McKinnon's been as feisty as I've seen him.
28: Nate, it was a rarity to see you fight tonight. How did that transpire? A lot of passion in that.
29: Yeah. It happens. You know, it's an intense game, and, you know, obviously, he didn't say a great word to me, so I didn't like the word, and, yeah, we fought, so...
30: Looks like you guys did have a little bit of that conversation. Did the challenge come from your side?
29: Yeah, I did.
26: 3 seconds, 2 seconds, 1 second. Sound the horn!
27: Starting off on a good note,
26: the Avs with Fire Wagon Hockey. 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
31: It's only teenage whistling.
0: Let's go, Avs.
1: What was the word?
0: Come on, man.
31: Sally, take my hand.
0: Come on, baby.
31: Travel soft, my friend.
0: Hey, they're close to the goal of 168 points. Only 83 more to go. Next game on Saturday. We'll have another keyword to win tickets for that coming up in 14 minutes. Overall, impressions of the Avalanche last night as they score 4 power play goals. You got what you got out of Mackenzie Blackwood. You got a bunch of new players. I don't know if you guys have any comments about any of the new dudes out there. A couple of them rolling around.
4: Yeah. I'll wait and see on the Hughes kid. Everybody seemed pretty excited about him before the game started. So we'll see.
0: He was -3 on the night.
4: Yeah, but Nathan McKinnon was -2. I don't know if
0: Nathan was -2, despite scoring 2 goals. Yeah, he was -2. So that means he was out there for 4 goals. Yikes.
1: Got to get him off the ice.
0: he was definitely kind of like, you know, grumbly Nate afterwards in the locker room, you know, because he knows what kind of game it was. He gets it. He's happy with the win.
1: Well, it was a fun start. I mean, listen, it was a fun start. You talked the whole offseason about the power play. You won 4 or 5. Okay, cool. Good start there. I mean, if we could do that for the rest of the season, I think people would feel pretty dang comfortable about the Avalanche shot.
4: Goaltender's got to be better. Got to win more faceoffs. They got killed on faceoffs. But listen, you won 8-4. So, I mean, how do you really complain?
0: I got no complaints. I think Nate was frustrated by the performance of the first power play. Power play 2 did better than power play 1. I think he's in it just looks a little like, okay, I think this will work, but it looks weird. It's different. I mean, we've been looking at this cat for a decade playing one way, and now it's doing something else. It's a little bit of a change.
4: But
0: I mean,
4: Brock Nelson also showed you on that first goal that sometimes you got to get the puck up to the net, because I hit the pipe, hit the somebody's back, and then kicked in from a tough angle, right? Wasn't a clean shot, but it was a shot at the goal with a lot of bodies around it deflects in.
0: Put the puck on the net. I mean, they scored two goals bouncing off Darcy Kuemper.
4: Yeah.
0: Before the game, you know, I don't know if you caught what Nate... It was funny with Nate and Andy. Like, they were definitely... Like, Nate Kreckman was like, you got to prove something about Jared Bednar. Like, he doesn't think they should have given him the contract.
1: And I don't think that he's alone. I think there's a lot of people out there that felt that way. I think there was a lot of people out there that flat out wanted to see the Avalanche move on, not only just not give him an extension.
0: Well, and one of the reasons that it makes sense is you want to provide a certain amount of stability for everybody as the season starts.
1: Yes, but I don't really get it.
0: Well, Joe Sakic can't explain it. He did so before the game. Go ahead, Dan, roll it.
2: For both sides, I'm excited. I know Betsy's excited, so he's our coach, and to have him locked up is a big thing for the organization.
3: Ryan Boldy,
5: how important is it to have the stability of coaching consistency for the team and the organization? He's been here 10 years plus this. Yeah. Like, how important is that to you, that the players have that kind of stability?
2: It's very important. I mean, he's our head coach, and you heard from the players at the end of the year what he means to them. He's got a lot of respect from them, and so I felt it was really important. And the second thing, you didn't want him to go through the whole year and have those distractions of being asked that same question, especially near going as the year goes on, getting into the playoffs, about his future, his contract. And we just want them to focus on hockey and have zero distractions, him and the players. So we felt it was really important to have him locked up, and he deserves it. He's one of the best coaches in the game, and we're lucky to have him here.
1: So here's my thought on it. First off, I'm happy that Jared Bednar is going to be here. Mm-hmm. I like that he's here, but I'll play the bad guy advocate, Scott. I'll play the bad guy advocate here. Stability? What does that even mean? Like this isn't college. Scott, have you, and I'm talking about as a professional athlete, have you ever been concerned about your coach's contract? I mean, you're not recruiting. We're professionals. We're just out there trying to win. I'm not thinking about my coach's contract. I don't think stability of your coach's contract means anything to the players.
4: No, but I've talked with guys and been around teams that when the coach is up in the air, it can get squirrely in the locker room. But again, kind of like you talked about a bad huddle, usually got a bad team. You probably got some issues. I've always said this, a couple things on my thought on this that for people who don't like Bednar. I've always had the philosophy of this. If you're going into a season and a coach, you like, you either got to extend them or fire them. Start over. Mm-hmm. Don't go in the season with the coach dangling. It's just human nature. Teams, you lose respect. He starts getting on a guy about, you got to do this. Why? No one even listens to you. Why should we listen to you? You're going to be fired at the end of the year anyway. So it's just a scenario you don't need to throw in the mix. Mm-hmm. So I've always been on the

0: in the physical confrontation, but I would instantly get my ass kicked.
1: Yeah.
0: Like in a war movie, I wouldn't hide behind a wall. I would charge in and immediately get killed.
1: I don't know. I just think that I think Benji's a nice coach. And like I said, if you want to sign him, great. I think he's going
0: to
1: be fine.
0: Well, do you think Joe knows what he's doing or not when it comes to hockey?
1: But exactly.
0: Do you think he knows what he's doing?
1: But if I need to have a more physical defenseman pounding forwards in the corner on the defensive zone, but I ain't got no big defenseman that could do that, that's on the coach's fault?
0: Yeah, apparently not. Apparently not. Well, listen, this is a moment for Nate or whoever else doesn't love this move. Do you trust Joe Sakic or not? Does Joe Sakic know more about hockey than you do?
1: Well,
0: that's the question.
1: See, let me ask you this question. I was also asking Andy this right here. Joe Sakic as a player was known as what?
0: A scorer, a leader, a great player.
1: Got a finesse, great skater.
0: Yeah, I think he got in one fight his whole life. You know.
1: Smooth.
0: Yeah.
1: Right. Silky.
0: So wasn't a wimp, though.
1: What was Cog's kind of MO as a player?
0: Cogliano?
1: Yeah.
0: Scrappy dude.
1: Scrappy. Now you got these two guys. You've got the pure, okay, smooth athlete in the front office.
2: I see where you're going.
1: And you've now added a dude that played hockey. You've got a white collar and a blue collar dude.
0: I'd go with that.
1: That are now running your abs off. I'm excited to see what those two guys are going to do now.
0: Yeah.
1: Because I think Cogs is going to have a pushback. He said, dude, tell him we got to get more scrap in this thing. And the one thing I give the Avs tons of credit for, and I think you guys agree with this, hey, if they think they made a mistake on a player, they ain't afraid to get off of him and get something new. They ain't afraid to make changes, are they?
0: That has been their history.
1: So I'm excited about the Cog-Sackey duo because I think you've now added a guy that understands a little grit.
2: So are you saying that Joe Sakic designed the Avalanche like Deion Sanders did when he brought his Louis in from the outside in?
1: Well, I don't know. I just know this. Great players think it should be easy. Every great player I've been around, I told you my story, my former father-in-law.
2: That's why great players are usually not great coaches.
1: Well, exactly, because they don't understand.
2: Correct.
1: They don't understand the end of the bench. They don't understand the third and fourth line. They don't understand the grind that has to happen because everything's easy for them. But the lesson I got from a guy who's a Hall of Fame golfer, and he goes, let me see you swing this thing. I hit five or six shots. He goes, here, grabs my 7-iron. He's like a regular guy. I've got extended clubs for me. Puts like seven irons. You can put a blanket on them down in the middle of this fairway. Mm. Hands me the club mat and goes, just do it like that.
0: There you go.
1: Well, that's what great. It's easy. That's great players. It's easy,
2: correct,
1: for them. But now you bring Cogs in, who's, you know, he had to scrap to have the career he had.
0: Ain't no doubt about it.
1: I'm excited about that duo as much as anything going forward about the Avs.
0: I'll tell you who else makes it easy is Nate Nandy, and they're on Football Tonight. With Grandview taking on Eagle Crest. That is a centennial.
1: That's two ranked guys, isn't it?
0: That is a centennial. That's number 6 Grandview against number 9 Eagle Crest. That's a centennial battle of East Aurora. And we're gonna fight it out. Those are neighborhoods that just interlope with each other and interlock. There is some, the mean streets of like Tower. Okay, tune in for all that action with Dane Andy from Legacy Stadium. That's out near Cherokee Trail, by the way. I'm going to show off all my knowledge of this area. It's 7 o'clock on AM 950. It's near Southlands Mall, in case you're wondering.
1: Oh, yeah.
0: Yeah, okay.
1: That's a little bit out
0: there. It's east of 470.
1: I actually looked at a house out there.
0: Wow. 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But that's not all with Dane Andy. Tomorrow, they're at Choppers in Cherry Creek. 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
0: It's an Avs Ticket Thursday where you can win a pair of tickets to Saturday's division rivalry against St. Louis. 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I'm trying to think what this all has. Best.
19: Was there a Tina song? I'm trying to think of Tina.
0: I don't know what Tina. The connection is. Tina.
19: Man. There's Tina Tim. Remember the Tiptoe Through the Tulips?
0: Yeah, Piney Tim. Him too. Tina Turner. You want to do the Tina
19: Tina
0: game?
19: Turner.
0: Tina Fey. I'm winning.
19: Well, we're doing music.
0: First and last name, 303-504-0925, T-I-N-A. Best of luck. Let's go, Dan.
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25: 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Do you have like a trainer that you work on that with?
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2: All right, guys, I think we all saw the photograph of Jalen Waddle exiting the Broncos stadium after their Sunday night football game against the LA Rams. So yesterday, Sean Payton was asked about how Jalen Waddle's doing.
3: He's doing great. Yeah. A lot of times, look, I saw what you saw, right? Be honest, you saw him in a boot. I would just say this, and I normally don't spend a lot of time on injuries, but you'd be amazed at how many players that after a game you put a boot on them. Just he practiced full today, so that'd be a good example. We got to find a way to have him not walking through the parking lot and letting you guys ask me questions on Wednesday about a boot.
2: Okay, so
1: sorry.
2: Yeah, our bad.
1: Sorry,
2: Sean.
1: Sorry, our bad.
2: But talking about Jalen Waddle, guys, so far through three games. Just 11 catches, okay? He does have 20 targets, but 11 catches for 150 yards and no touchdowns. What would you like to see the Broncos offense do differently with Jalen Waddle to try and get him more involved in each game?
4: I think this will be music to Scott's ears. I think Bo has a problem locking on to guys. And in the first half of the last game, I honestly thought that Bo was really trying hard to get that ball to Jalen Waddle. And it's like, okay, I get it, but let's run the offense, let's get through the progressions, let's throw to the right guy. So I think the more you can get Cortland Sutton involved, who's had a fair amount of targets, the more you can get Troy Franklin and Pat Bryan involved, Jalen Waddle will make the big plays more often when you're actually less focused on him.
5: I think you got to take who's open. And my biggest criticism on Bo since training camp was he locks on. First game, Waddle got two targets, one catch, and one drop. And then all of a sudden, next game, what did he get? Was it 13 or 10 that he got in that second game? He had
4: a lot.
5: Big game. Had a bunch. And I just think Bo kind of locks on certain guys. And I don't know if he scans the field as well as he needs to scan the field. I think that's Bo.
1: We'll figure it out. The Waddle will get the ball. And the whole boot thing, guys wear boots after games all the time. It doesn't mean anything.
5: Well, I heard Tyler saying yesterday was the best explanation. If you twist it or sore, they want to keep the swelling down. You just boot it up, lace it up tight.
1: Seen it a million times.
5: Put a horseshoe on it, probably, and all the other stuff. Keep all the swelling out. So.
1: Yeah. Next story, Dan.
2: All right, guys, last one here from Sean from yesterday's press conference. What is he seeing? What are the common themes with their first half struggles?
3: Well, I would say this. We haven't run the ball in the first half of any of these three games. We haven't run it consistently well enough, clearly.
2: Okay, so running the ball, would you guys agree with that? And are there any other things that stand out when it comes to the Broncos struggling to start games?
5: Well, moving the chains. So how do you want to move the chains? Tyler has a game plan for beating San Francisco. Dink, dink, dink, dink, dink. Well, that moves the chains too, doesn't it? Just like four-yard run, moves the chains.
4: Yeah.
5: So what do you got to do to move the chains? One of their plays the other day, we talked about on Monday, they get 6 yards on first down, second and four, long bomb breakup. Third down, incomplete pass, punt. He's got 6 yards on the first play on, a Dobbs run.
4: Yeah, so the thing with the running game that would help with all this is that it seems like if we run it on first down, we will never run it on second down. Like, if the first run doesn't pick up 5 yards, well, then we've got big problems, right? Well, you know what? Sometimes what you're trying to do on second and 10, you're just still trying to get 4 or 5 yards. So it's okay to run the football back-to-back, even when the first one didn't work very well.
5: Well, was it Sean Payton? Was it the sound we played Monday? And he said sometimes the situations, depend on the situation of the game, I might tell him, hey, we're going this four-down territory.
1: Mm-hmm.
5: So if it's second and eight, guess what? Or third and six, all you need is 3 or 4 yards.
1: Mm-hmm.
5: Because we're still going to go for it on fourth down. Got to have more of that mentality. The mentality's got to be move the chains. And I understand, listen, I got to call tons of John Elway's career. We got to watch Peyton Manning. There are times when a quarterback has to, like, throw it down the field and get those safeties to play a little bit more honest, yeah, right?
1: But you know when you don't have to do it? Second and four out of a halftime on the first drive, there is a little of, like, let's just put a couple first downs here together.
5: Yeah, let's get first down.
1: Yeah, man, it'll all add up. And listen, the Niners are a little soft in the middle of their defensive line only because they've been beat up a little bit. They're calling dudes up from the practice squad. It's just not right now the strength of their team. We'll see what the injury report tells us about their health right now.
5: But this is a common theme that we've talked about with Sean Payton's offense for 4 years is why aren't they running the ball? I remember a couple of years ago, the second half, they had six runs, and it was one-score game. You're like,
4: correct.
5: How do you only run it six times? You're in the game.
1: You know what kind of happens? You start off one way, and then there's a hold. And now it's second and 15 or first and 20 or, I don't know, something stupid like that. And then that one little mistake seems to be like, blows everything up. It's just like, you got to be able to survive little mistakes and still stick to your plan.
4: And you got to understand that the plan might not work the first time, but the plan can still be good.
1: Yeah.
4: You don't have to jump ship at the first sign of trouble.
5: The Shanahan thing that was so impressive, and I think, and again, I have Tyler respond to this. If you can get to where you're a team that on third and three or third, even third and four, they don't know if you're going to pass or run, you've got to figure it out. And the one thing that used to blow me away with Shanahan team, I don't know how many times I saw him pick a first down up on third and four, heck, third and five.
4: Yeah.
5: And they'd run it.
4: Yeah.
5: And you're like, oh, my God, because guess what? They bring in the nickel. Fine. Thank you for bringing the nickel.
4: You get excited about it. Like teams that are committed, when you see the nickel come out in third and five or less, you're like, let's go, man. Audible. Kill it. We're running this sucker.
5: And I don't see that. I don't see that with the Broncos. But if they can get to the point where you get to third and five and less and the defense don't know what you're doing, you got them.
1: Next story, Dan.
2: All right, guys. Rival teams are closely watching Cardinals wide receiver Marvin Harrison Jr. ahead of the November 10th trade deadline. Executives around the league are wondering whether Arizona could explore moving the 2024 number four overall pick. So Marvin Harrison this year, guys, in three games has four catches for 73 yards and no touchdowns. First of all, just thoughts on Marvin Harrison. Is he nearing bust territory? And executives around the league say they think it would take a day three pick to acquire Marvin Harrison should the Broncos be interested.
5: Well, can I just say one, just doing quick math in my head? He only got four catches. He's averaging over 17 yards a catch.
4: That dude be dropping some balls now, though.
5: Well,
4: there was some weird regression going on with him. I don't know what's going on in his head, but there is something in his head.
1: The Broncos don't need to add any receivers. The room is very talented the way it is. And if anything, they'll probably try to get some compensation for Mims if they need to. But they might not even need to. I think they're rooting for Marvin Mims to contribute. And frankly, if you want to just hang on to Marvin Mims because we're going for a Super Bowl this year and you just want depth and you get nothing from Marvin Mims, but he can be a key player and when we lose him, I'm fine with that. There's times that you need to rebuild and do smart things. And then there's other times you just got to win a championship. Try your best. But I don't think that's going to be a solution, nor do I think it's a need on the team.
4: No.
5: You know, what's going to happen is somebody like that's going to go to San Francisco and then all of a sudden play like his dad.
1: Well, maybe probably. That's the case. And right? Good for him.
4: But, I mean, he's a talented dude.
5: Yeah.
1: Yeah, I mean.
5: Well, he's fourth pick, wasn't he? And then what you said, fourth pick?
2: Fourth overall in 2024.
1: I like our guys.
5: I'd take him.
1: I like our dudes.
4: I like our room right now.
1: Yeah. I like our depth. I like everything. I like little Jordan Humphrey. I like Michael Bandy on the practice squad. I mean, I like Colby Katsas.
4: We'll see. Colby, let's go, man. Let's
1: see if he's part of things again this week. I like that room. Next up, Dan.
2: Lastly, guys, the Tennessee Titans offensive struggles have increased the scrutiny on second-year quarterback Cam Ward. but the team intends to give the 2025 number one overall pick more time. ESPN's Jeremy Fowler reports Tennessee remains committed to Ward despite his 3-17 record as a starter. 3-17. I know his team stinks around him.
5: Who's the backup quarterback there?
1: Kurt Warner.
4: I couldn't tell you.
2: Who is the backup quarterback in Tennessee? I don't know. I'll have to look it up.
1: I don't know.
5: Sounds like a kid that, A, there's been no stability with the franchise, B.
2: Former number two overall pick is the backup quarterback in Tennessee.
4: Wow.
2: Who? Number two overall, Mitch Trubisky.
1: Okay.
4: Trubisky was two?
2: Yeah.
4: I always forget that one.
2: In the Mahomes draft, Tyler.
4: Wow.
2: Yeah.
1: Yeah.
2: He was taken like eight spots before Mahomes.
1: Yeah. My whole quarterback theory would sound a lot better if it was the Smith-Mahomes thing instead of Trubisky-Glennon. Listen, the Bears, you got to remember that draft too. The Bears like moved up. And I was like, that's what you got to do. And then they got a veteran in Mike Glennon. And there you go. You get Glennon, you get move up and get your guy. But evaluation of who the guys are is a humongous part of it. And the Bears, how about, boy, I think the Bears are fine now. But the Bears could have had Patrick Mahomes. He's right there. He's sitting right there. And their evaluators like Mitch Trubisky better than Patrick Mahomes. Why? I'm not exactly sure. I don't think people took Texas Tech that serious when it came to football. There's like the yards come too easy or whatever it was.
4: It's a far from perfect science. Scouting, evaluating players ain't as easy as people talk about it on the radio. It's a very, very difficult thing to do.
1: But Trubisky came from UNC. Like, I mean, same place as Greg May, by the way. I don't know. That's fascinating. I don't know who was in charge of the Bears at that time. You want to talk about Elway whiffing with Josh Allen, which he did. How about the Bears whiffing on Patrick Mahomes? Oh, my God. And they moved up for Trubisky?
4: Can you imagine D-Mac in Chicagoland talking about Patrick Mahomes?
2: Their GM in 2017 was Ryan Pace.
1: Yeah, well, he sucked.
5: and yet guess what? They had a winning record with Trubisky when he started.
1: Yeah, well.
5: 29-21.
1: What happened? Hey, Trubisky's not the worst quarterback in the world. What's going on with Cam Ward is brutal. You want to talk about taking talented guys and just putting them in a place to fail? Like, how do you ever come back from that? Like, when you've just experienced nothing but absolute failure and losing and give him more time, what choice do you have? He was your number one overall pick.
4: Well, it turns out, as likable as he is, maybe Robert Saleh just is not a very good coach.
1: You are right about that, by the way.
5: Didn't he kill quarterbacks in New York, too?
4: Probably. I don't remember. Do you know who he hired
1: as his coordinator?
4: Was it Zach Wilson?
5: I think he had Zach, didn't he?
4: Maybe.
1: Yeah, but you remember who Saleh hired as his offensive coordinator, right?
5: In Tennessee?
1: In New York.
4: Hackett.
5: Oh, yeah. Well, that was his second offensive coordinator. That's when they got Aaron Rodgers in.
4: That is true. Yeah, he had somebody before that.
5: Yeah.
1: Somebody else who sucked. Yeah, maybe Saleh just... He's
4: a likable dude, man.
1: He looks like he should be. Physically looks like he should know what he's doing.
5: But he seems to be a pretty good defensive coordinator.
4: Oh, he's phenomenal. Phenomenal at it.
5: Yeah.
1: Hey, a reminder, Cleveland-Pittsburgh tonight. I'll be out there at Stoney's on Lincoln starting at 6 for Thursday Night Football. Great drink specials and your chance to take home some prizes. See you at Stoney's. Love to see you tonight for that. The keyword, again, is Tina, like Tina Turner, who is from St. Louis. What's love got to do with it?
5: Is that the tie-in?
1: Mm-hmm. Tina. Last reminder on that. I got some good drama. I got some Twitter beefs. And with all respect to Nate and Andy, we could cue up the jazz flute, and it's about CU. And things ain't groovy. Details coming up next.
0: Bronctober is upon us.
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18: We are seeing some heavy traffic northbound and southbound I-25 through downtown. 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There's a crash on the on-ramp from Colorado Boulevard to northbound I-25, blocking the left lane of the ramp. The Crohn's and Colitis Foundation has led inflammatory bowel disease research and care for over 50 years. Learn more at Crohn'sColitisFoundation.org. 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
1: Congratulations to Michael Jones, who lives somewhere in our hearts, and he wins tickets to go see the Avalanche play the Blues Saturday at Ball Arena. Take it away, Tina.

0: take pride.
1: You're really good at that.
0: I can do it. It takes a certain amount of rhythm. I'm a drummer.
1: Yeah.
0: So you gotta you got the vibe.
1: They're really, really good at that.
0: Yeah, yeah. Thank you, buddy. It's another useless skill. I realize I have so many like unique but useless skills that don't really translate to the rest of the world.
1: Like playing drums?
0: Yeah.
2: Good question. What's your best useless skill?
1: I saw
0: my best useless skill, without a doubt, is spinning a basketball on my finger. Like, how, even juggling, there might be some sort of athletic hand-eye coordination that could lead to something more beneficial. What exactly is the benefit in life to be able to endlessly spin a ball on your finger? See, I'm like a seal.
1: Halftime shows?
0: But you'd have to be able to do like a million tricks. I can't do that. It's just very boring. It's just like,
1: Well, they had a guy out there, man, for a while. He would spin it, and they would stick it on a stick. That was
0: yeah, there. I can't do any of that.
1: He'd have like eight or six balls
0: yeah,
1: going.
0: Exactly. I can't do any of that.
1: Well, then you could do a plate. You know, you change it to a plate.
0: I can't do that either. All right. Let's get to the leftovers. Hit the leftovers intro. You got that, Dan?
1: Is this a sponsor?
0: Oh, this is it? Okay. Sorry, I was just getting my teenager.
1: Is it brought to you by anybody?
0: I don't know. Is it? Do we have a sponsor this, Dan? Dan!
3: We would love to have one.
0: Sure. Leftovers, brought to you by salami. Goes good in a sandwich. The salami.
3: The meatloaf.
0: Maybe that's the meatloaf. Maybe that's what we should do. We should just, until we have an official sponsor.
1: Well, we could do like the Ernie thing. Officially brought to you by nobody for 19 years.
0: Hey, this is brought to you by 3-day-old salad. All right, it's a little runny, but still, it'll go all right in a sandwich. 3-day-old salad. Lettuce. Let us continue. All right. See you, Tyler.
3: Yes.
0: Oh, boy. All props to Nate and Andy. Not trying to steal it. Paying homage to Twitter Beef's Jazz Flutes.
3: But we are going to steal it identically.
0: We're giving homage and props to it while using it. Juju Lewis. How's this going to go over with the family members of Juju Lewis?
3: Well, I would imagine Dad is not very happy, and Dad is very involved.
0: How do you think the aunts are doing? And whatever.
3: I just wonder if Dion's had a conversation with him yet. Because last time in his presser, he said he had talked to Isaac, but not to Juju.
0: Yeah. So, the aunt of Juju Lewis, Dr. Erin Wilson, is out there and making comments. So, under a tweet from DNVR Buffs about, I haven't talked to Julian, but I have talked to Isaac, she writes, this man is a character, LOL, SMH. So she's laughing and shaking her head at Deion Sanders.
3: At the same time.
0: Saying he's a character. Keeps going as people respond to that. Nothing surprises me anymore to the response, this press conference was ridiculous. These are family members, a family member of Juju Lewis. And goes on to say, he's got to be kidding about Prime. She writes, everything he does is a performance. And it just leads to...
3: Wait. How many of those she wrote?
0: I just read three of them. She's got about a dozen or so in here.
3: Wow.
0: Like, she's posting things and responding to things. And it's basically ripping Prime, to sum up the Twitter beef. Ripping Prime. There's actually no beef back, I guess, toward Twitter beef. This is a one-way sort of thing. But this is a relative of Juju Lewis basically ripping on Prime for everything going on.
1: Saying basically, which we've kind of hinted at, that everything's a performance.
0: Like, my question, I guess, to you, Tyler, would be, how in the world does Juju Lewis even stay on this team, like, moving forward? Even, like...
3: Well, he won't.
0: Even this season, like, what should he do?
3: Oh, he'll be around for the season. There's nothing he can do right now.
0: But that's it for him.
3: Yeah. Yeah, that's what happens in college football these days. You lose your job, you go somewhere else where you can get a job.
0: Is there any world, do you think, exists that he could come back and be the starter for CU?
3: Yes. Yes, absolutely. And it's not that difficult. Isaac sucks this weekend so much that he has to get benched in the first quarter, second quarter. Juju comes in, plays good football, welcome back.
0: You know, in this world of NIL and all this...
3: I mean, yeah, of course.
0: How much do you think Julian Lewis is being paid to be the quarterback of CU? What do you think?
3: If I had to guess, total speculation, a little over $1 million.
0: Yeah, I would say that's pretty fair, right? What happens to all that money?
1: Still gets it.
0: Still gets it? Does he?
3: Well, he,
0: does he?
3: He gets to keep what he's gotten, and it goes away.
0: What do you mean?
3: Well, the future payments go away. So, I'm sorry, I was assuming you were talking about if he left.
0: No, I'm talking about, like, are you paid week to week? Did you get a lump sum? I mean, how does that work?
3: Yeah, he's got to get paid. While he's here, he's going to get paid.
0: Which might give you motivation to stick around, so at least you get the money, right? Because what are you going to do at this point?
3: Well, that is true, because where's he going to go and make $1 million? Now, listen, NIL deals are sketchy as hell. So would I think that he's going to get paid $1 million next year if he's not the starting quarterback? No. No, I don't think he would get paid $1 million next year. I'm sure they would figure out a way to not pay him $1 million, and thus he would leave because he wouldn't be making that money.
0: Where do you think things are with promises to the family? He's going to be this, he's going to be that, ba-ba-da-ba-dum, and then this change happens. What do you guys think college coaches owe to the family? Listen,
1: here's what happens. It depends what promises are, non-promises, and all that stuff like that. That being said, you still got to be able to play, and if you can't play, then and somebody's better, the university's in it to win games, not babysit some kid's feelings. Just because you're getting paid.
0: Dan, what's this article you found from, what do we got here? On Three? Whatever, yeah, On Three is.
2: It's got, yeah,
0: I think that's where Brian Howell went, actually.
2: NIL valuation.
3: 1.3.
0: Oh, behind Jordan Seen. Lewis is 1.1. Oh. Seen was 1.3. His deals include Legends, Taco Bell, Jim Weed. Okay. Leaf trading cards and a jewelry brand, Jackson. It's the 26th highest among college football quarterbacks. Salter got $387,000.
3: Well,
0: okay.
3: First off, no wonder Jordan Seaton left. If he was only making 1.3.
0: Only.
3: Yeah. Jordan Seaton at LSU, what do you think he's making there?
0: Oh, I'm sure he doubled it, at least, if not more.
3: Yeah.
0: Yeah, no doubt. Left tackle at LSU.
3: Hell yeah.
0: Yeah, with our guy Lane Kiffin, he's getting paid. Oh, what a mess, man!
1: But if we get into the point of NILs now that you can't bench kids just because of the money they're making, NFL, if you can't play, they change quarterbacks left and right.
3: I think it's pretty simple in college just because it's sketchy. You figure out a way to get out of the NIL money. I don't know. Look, I mean these deals are
1: but
3: so
1: not
3: sketchy.
1: In season?
3: No, not in season. Not in season.
0: All right, I got one more for you for leftovers here. You know, Christian McCaffrey has never played the Broncos. He has played.
1: Someone said that yesterday.
0: He has played in 115 NFL games, and Christian McCaffrey has never played against the Broncos.
1: Well, the one time Carolina came in here, I think he was hurt.
0: All right.
4: Hey, hold on. I got to jump in. I appreciate you borrowing the bit. It's brought to you by Southern Star Butcher. Because we haven't had one in a while, so you just did me a huge favor.
0: Sure.
4: Anytime you want to borrow it, Southern Steer Butcher in Greenwood Village.
0: Sure. With all respect and all props, Southern Steer Butcher. That's kind of funny. Christian's just never played against the Broncos until this weekend.
3: Because he hasn't been healthy.
1: So that means Ed and Lisa will be up in a box, won't they?
0: Hey, is Luke still? I'm sure they will. This is a priority, but Luke is still playing for the Commanders, right?
3: Yeah, but he's been inactive for most of the season. I think he was active for the first time this weekend.
4: When he hurt,
3: I don't know.
0: Yeah, I'm sure they'll be there. I'm sure this is a big one. You know, with all props to Luke.
4: Well, I think they're also ready to welcome another grandchild.
0: Is that right?
4: Oh yeah,
3: Christian.
4: Yeah,
0: Christian's got number two coming.
4: Yeah,
0: well, good for him.
4: I end up following his wife to get more information about him.
3: Why do you follow his wife?
4: Because she puts crap about him on Instagram all the time.
3: We're looking for information on Christian.
0: Wasn't she Miss Universe?
1: Yeah. I read the articles.
3: Yeah. Okay, Major League. What's the catcher's name?
4: What?
3: In Major League, two. The catcher that reads the articles.
4: Yeah, the... Rube?
3: No, is it Rube?
4: He goes, you know, one time my grandma died.
3: Yeah, yeah.
4: I got kicked in the balls by a donkey. I forgot all about my grandma died.
0: It's KKSE-FM HD1, Broomfield, Denver, Boulder. Do you like Nate McKinnon fighting Andy Lindahl? Are you okay?
4: No, I don't. I really don't.
0: You got a problem with it?
4: I respect I will handle my own issues. But the thing that I didn't like, and it didn't look like anything happened, he got in the box, and 2 seconds later, he's shaking the hand, dude. Come on, man.
0: Once a year for a fight? He's had 9 of them in 12 years.
4: I know. I respect that he's not looking for someone else to handle his business, but this is why you had guys to handle their business back in the day. They never wanted Wayne Gretzky fighting, because something stupid happens, you break your hand, you have, you know, weeks, months, whatever. So, no, I don't love it. I want to know what the kid did, too. The kid didn't look like he wanted any part of it.
0: Oh, I did.
3: He said a word.
0: Yeah, he said a word.
4: Did he?
0: Right, yeah.
3: He said a word.
0: And he was bugging him. You know what was bugging Nate?
4: How about Nate just chopping him down like a tree, though? Did you see that?
0: Yeah. I think what was bugging Nate, despite scoring two goals...
4: starting hockey on September 30?
0: Maybe. And that despite scoring two goals, he was -2 on the night. The power play one was inept to the degree that Bednar took them off with a minute to go and a penalty, and then the power play two scored a goal. Power play two is way better than power play one, even though power play one did score. And I think Nate was just frustrated, frankly. And frankly, at 6-4, I thought the game was... Well, the game should have felt like it was over at 6-4, and it definitely was not. And then I don't know how we won a cup with Darcy Kuemper. That dude is a mess. But, like, okay, whatever. That's a Kings problem, not our problem. Our problem is going to be Mackenzie Blackwood. You ready for a whole year of that?
4: Yeah, it'll be interesting. I don't know. Look, man, it's so funny. I was telling Nate on the ride over. We always have a chit-chat on the ride over.
0: Okay.
4: Get the P's and Q's in line. It is so funny to me to watch last night's game, if you think back to what the last time we saw him take the ice was. Like the first goal. Let me just throw it over there. Fine, have at it. Had that been in the playoffs in May, let me shut my face in front of that. I mean, you want to talk about nobody giving a damn last night compared to what they did. You know what I mean? Even early on, I've noticed, and again, this is not a knock against anybody. I get it. These guys got to survive. It'll be post-Memorial Day if things go right by the time we end this sucker.
0: Oh, it's not exactly a 40-year-old, you know, noon skate, you know, with 9 guys at Family Sports, but, you know.
4: No, but I mean,
0: the level of intensity wasn't quite there.
4: Like, you don't
0: have
4: guys crushing each other in the boards quite yet, you know what I mean? Like, they're going, but...
0: Manson kind of took care of it. All right. No?
4: I'm just saying there's a different intensity than
0: I mean,
4: I get it. I know. Yeah. But this is why we don't need 2 more of these, man. It's all right. Hockey's rough, dude. Don't make them survive 2 more.
0: Would you rather see a less physical, more open, higher scoring game or a more physical, lower scoring bloodbath?
4: I don't care if it's like this all the way through January. I just kind of chuckle to myself that, again, when we want to know why did it look this way opening night and it doesn't look this way in the playoffs, nobody's diving in front of pucks right now.
0: Of course.
5: It is so jarring, like when the last hockey you watched was playoff hockey,
4: yeah,
5: and it was the conference finals and it was the Stanley Cup finals, and then you watch last night and you're just like, why do they have so much room? Look at everybody just skating around.
4: It looks like an all-star game.
5: How come nobody has a beard? What is happening? These guys all have shades.
4: I don't even know who you are right now.
0: Brent Burns looks like an accountant.
5: This is so weird.
4: If he signed your autograph, you'd be like, you're not Brent Burns. Who are you really?
5: No, you're right. That the Jaden Schwartz pass over to Brock Nelson, and you're just like, oh, the puck just goes right through the crease.
4: Yeah. All 3 Kings are like, look at that.
5: Hey.
4: And then the guy doesn't even try. How about the one that Gabe tucked on? The guy's like, I guess.
5: He didn't.
4: Was it Byfield?
5: Dude,
4: was like, I maybe will come over there.
5: He didn't tuck anything home. He was trying to fish the puck out, and then Byfield came over and just kicked it in.
4: Yeah,
5: it was hysterical.
4: It was September 30th hockey.
5: September 30th hockey is so funny.
0: Before I split real quick, Nate.
5: Yeah.
0: You okay?
5: Oh, yeah, yeah,
0: no
5: yeah.
0: No big deal.
5: Yeah. He
4: told me it was going to happen.
5: Yeah.
0: You weren't wrong.
5: He goes,
4: my Cubs suck.
5: They didn't score. They scored a run.
0: How did the Cubs finish in like their last 14 games?
5: They were not great down the stretch.
0: Because the Red Sox were great for a stretch, and then they just were so mediocre in the end.
4: Number 2, right?
5: No, the Cubs
0: were bad at the end.
5: The Cubs were really good, like, July and August.
0: Yeah,
5: and
0: so were the Red Sox.
5: And then September, like, you know, Bregman broke his face. Injuries just, they continued to stack up. Like, Gausman was pitching last night. And he had, like, his non-pitching shoulder was, like, all screwed up from that weird diving play over third against Miami. Like, there's just, This was a team that was kind of going into the postseason on fumes a little bit.
0: Okay.
5: They had pitching injuries. They had pitching injuries like from the start.
0: Yeah.
5: And they overcame it because they were a great Cubs offense, and they were one of the best fielding teams in the history of baseball. And if you do two out of the three well enough, you're going to win a lot of ball games.
0: All right, so here's who I'm rooting for. I am rooting officially for the White Sox. Because the better they do, the more humiliating it is for the Rockies to fail.
4: All right.
0: How about that?
5: They're playing the Guardians now. AL Central showdown.
0: Let's go White Sox.
5: Crappiest division in baseball now.
4: I'm kind of feeling San Diego.
5: Has two teams in there. Did you guys hear
0: anybody
5: last
0: but the
5: night?
0: Dodgers, so I'm with you there, too.
5: The home run, and MLB put out the video of it without the broadcast on it. You just heard the roar in Petco. That's one of the best environments
0: in
5: North American sports.
0: You ever see a game there?
5: I've never been.
0: It's awesome.
5: It's
0: very much like Coors Field.
5: Yeah,
0: it's in the Gas Lamp District, I believe it's called.
5: But with good baseball.
0: With good baseball, it's right there on the harbor, right there.
5: Yeah.
0: And they've got a whole like field and center field, like a whole like a lifestyle hanging out sort of vibe. And
4: everything is
0: the stadium.
5: You know
0: like,
5: what the Padres have going for them too? It's that Utah Jazz, Oklahoma City Thunder, Portland Trailblazers thing.
4: This is all we got.
5: Your football team abandoned you, and so it makes you embrace your club that much.
4: And I'll be honest with you, if I were to ever leave Denver. I can't afford Denver. I can't afford San Diego either. But that's where I'd try to go.
0: It's
4: that's where I'd live.
0: I call it Denver by the Sea.
5: Yeah.
0: The comparisons are
4: that
0: very.
4: That is where I'd like to retire. Frankly,
5: it's a nice place. But disappointing. They scored a run.
4: By the way,
5: they scored one run in two games.
4: Isn't that what you want? Not what you got. The Padres are what I want the Avs to be.
5: Explain.
4: I don't need
5: really good bullpen.
4: I don't need yes, please. A good closer.
5: Yes.
4: I don't need 8-3 or whatever ended up being 8-4 last
5: 8-4.
4: Night. All year.
5: Yeah.
4: I need you to be hot and scary by the time we get to the playoffs.
5: Yeah.
4: I'm not worried about a President's Trophy.
5: I know what you mean.
4: I'm not even worried. You know, top four, let's have home ice and all that stuff. But I'm just telling you, man, I want you. This is the trick in sports. And it's funny because whenever you cover the what I'll call the marathon ones, I mean, every sport is a marathon, but when you play so many games, every coach is always telling you, I just want us heating it up at the right time. You know, coaches don't want you to suck right now. Like Jared Bednar didn't want to be on the wrong end of 8-4 last night. I'm not saying that, but the trick is figuring out how do I get these guys ramped and amped and just in that zone. Yeah, like the 2007 Rockies, I'll never be able to explain it, but they were in that zone. They rode it all the way through the playoffs.
5: I would say, like for a comparison's sake, because I think it's so hard to compare across sports, and most of the time, like we do it, and we sound like idiots for doing it, and it's useless. But I do think that there is something to the comp between goaltending and pitching, and also like they do kind of come in waves a little bit. And the Padres, like they got healthy, like they got Pivetta back, and he started last night. And again, I thought the Cubs would do better offensively than they did. But like when that guy's on and he's got that crazy over the top release and the ball's coming at that downward trajectory, he's just really tough to hit. Like Michael King had one of the best starts of his life, and then they can go to that bullpen late in the game last night. And again, they're healthy and they're clicking. You know, they can go to Morahone, they can go to Miller. They put Mason Miller in that game last night, and it's a 3-run game. And I think it was Dansby Swanson hit a double off of him. And I'm just sitting there, like, chuckling to myself of, like, on what planet are the Cubs going to string four hits together against this guy? You know? Unless he walks somebody and they just, you know, accidentally run into a 3-run homer. Like, this thing is toast. But that's, to me, is the comp of, like, can you get to a place where you have a goalie that I don't need the guy to win the Vezina, but
4: is he in the other team's head?
5: And is he in the head? Is he on top of his game at the right time? Because like, let's be honest, NHL goaltenders they're world class. They're the elite of the elite. But like, do you have the A game at the right time? Because any goalie that's on his A game is going to be tough to beat. and can the Avalanche, like, and I think they hope it's Mackenzie Blackwood.
4: We both know they do by the contract.
5: Yeah, but when they get into the postseason, do they have that kind of goaltending? That to me actually is an apt cross sports comparison.
4: Well, it's why I had said I would call up the Winnipeg goalie. Why am I spacing his name?
5: Hellebuck.
4: I would give a call about Hellebuck because that's the guy you're talking about.
5: Yeah, that guy's pretty good.
4: And look, you want to know why I got nervous about the Broncos down the stretch last year? Because their version of closing pitching or whatever, the hot goaltender, was their defense. And as we all know, the defense started to, it wasn't playing at its peak as we got to the playoffs. It didn't play at its peak as we ended the season.
5: No.
4: Matter of fact, it was doing the opposite.
5: Yeah.
4: If you go back, again, the Bills game and the win, as fun as it was, you give a big old smack on the rear to Bo Nix and Josh Allen turning the ball over.
5: Yeah, four turnovers.
6: Josh Allen.
5: That's kind of the game. Where are you at right now on this game on Sunday afternoon? I'm looking at this game right now, and I'll tell you this. I won't because I have a job to do. But if you were asking me, what do you think about this Broncos offense against the Niners defense? I'd go, I don't care. Change the channel.
4: Wow.
5: But
4: okay.
5: If you're going to ask me, what do you think about the Niners offense against the Broncos defense? I mean, that's Hagler Hearns. That's heavyweight, dude. This is you do not take your eyes off the screen. What this battle is going to be between these two units, and right now the Niners they're running the ball. Shanahan's in his play calling bag. Purdy is, statistically speaking, the best quarterback in the game today. And then you flip it over to the other side, and I think Zach Allen is you know, you, right now I'm writing a ballot for first team All Pro. I'm putting Zach Allen's name right there. And you know what? I have a hard time keeping Talanoa Hufanga's name off of there as well. And you know, how can the Broncos make the plays necessary to be able to win this game? Well, maybe Talanoa Hufanga can get another turnover this week, you know? Be that kind of impact player. You know, you think about the chess match of the excellent Broncos secondary and those DBs going up against this no-name group of Broncos receivers, but then Shanahan countering with, you know, whipping Juszczyk around the formation, and then oh, by the way, you have the best tight end in the game, you have the best running back in the game, and I will counter you with that and my own creativity. Like this matchup between Kyle Shanahan and Vance Joseph on Sunday is like, this is primo. This is what we watch football for. This is
4: as good as an early season sort of chess match as you're probably going to get.
5: Yeah.
4: Now,
5: yeah.
4: Mainly because a lot of the Niners' defense is on the IR. So that might make the other side funner than what, you know.
5: And that to me is, like, that's a big question, though, for me. Like, over on that side is, like, okay, the Broncos haven't run the ball successfully yet. Can you? Can you run the ball against a Niners' defense that's not great at stopping the run to begin with, and then, oh, by the way, like, their entire D-line is just beset by injury? So can you do that successfully in this game? Like, the Broncos theoretically should be able to move the ball and score some points this week. I think they should be able to do those things. I think, but it's, you know, week one on the road against Kansas City, it wasn't real good. And this is just an offense that punts a

0: Well, Pro's all over the field, Andy. That's the stuff right there.
1: And, yeah.
0: And I think that's ultimately probably going to determine the game.
1: Oh, there's no doubt about it, because can this defense, if the Broncos offense needs another warm-up session, which they always seem to do.
0: Yeah.
1: Can the defense do it on the road now? The D gave them a shot in that Kansas City game. Remember, the offense was at the 5-yard line with a chance to make it a one-score game, and they went backwards. So my question also, though, becomes, what can the Broncos do? There's so many things I want to say.
0: You have 3 hours, buddy.
1: I know.
0: Pace yourself.
1: But look, man, the blitz. Deep breath. The blitz to this weekend, the blitz could be back to being a problem. And on the road, I think it's going to be a problem. You can't hear, at least when you go to a place with an actual rowdy crowd, and that's most NFL buildings, especially beginning of the year.
0: Yeah.
1: They're going to be in full throat, I imagine, out there in San Fran coming up on Sunday.
0: Mm-hmm.
1: And I think they're probably going to get after you the way KC did.
0: Yeah.
1: Because, like you said, the word's out. The bow doesn't deal with the pressure well.
0: The defenses are blitzing them more right now. You know, in the past, it's always been, well, just sit back in a zone and be patient, and Knicks will get impatient and either make a bad throw or just tuck and run, and the offense will get out of its rhythm and get all disheveled like that. And then this year, at least early on, the game plan has been, no, just get after this guy.
1: Yeah.
0: Yeah. Force him off of his spots, but also, like, do so by, you know, keeping him in the pocket more, and that's where he runs into his problems. Bo wants to move, and if you take him away from the movement that he wants and force sliding and force adjustment out of him, then it's a mess. And it's worked so far
1: for
0: pretty much every opponent.
1: That's why Jalen Waddle's hugely important, because he can make a defense pay for that.
0: Exactly. Get him involved early. It's an Avalanche Ticket Thursday, and we have got a lot to talk about the Avalanche today, and we've got keywords for you to text in to be able to win tickets to the Avalanche and which game are we giving away tickets to? The game against St. Louis on Saturday at Ball Arena.
1: Going to be a good one.
0: Read the copy, Nate. Yeah, so we've got tickets for that game. We'll give you keywords to text in with. We got so much to do today on the show, but a quick break, and when we come back, Nathan MacKinnon, 2 goals... and 5 for fighting last night. Are we fans of the new Nathan MacKinnon? We'll discuss next.
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0: We have got a keyword. I bet you do, Jack White. We have got a keyword for you to be able to win Avalanche tickets for Saturday against the St. Louis Blues. It's an Avalanche ticket Thursday. And your keyword to text right now to 303-504-0925, Matthew. Text Matthew.
1: And why that way?
0: Matthew. M-A-T-T-H-E-W, Matthew. Text Matthew to 303.
1: But why? No, I need to know why.
0: 0925.
1: I need to know the lore.
0: I don't take the name. No. I don't take the name Matthew seriously.
1: Why? Matt okay, but not Matthew?
0: Matt's great.
1: Matt's great.
0: Matt's a wonderful
1: but
0: name.
1: Matthew bothers you?
0: Yeah. Do you remember when Matt Stafford, when he rebranded as Matthew?
1: No, I don't. So does it have something to do with that?
0: It just did. That irked me.
1: Okay.
2: Andy, don't you feel that way about Joshua?
0: Yeah, you do.
1: No, but I told you. The lore is girl breaks. Like, I've had two or three girls have left me for Joshua's. Like.
0: Well, maybe if you had been an Andrew,
1: yeah,
0: you wouldn't have gotten ditched for all these Joshua's.
1: See, that's it. It was funny because most of the girlfriends I had called me Andrew. I don't know.
0: It's kind of weird.
1: It's weird to you because you only know me as Andy. You know what's funny is that my wife, not my wife, my family and most of my, like, up to 16-year-old people only knew me as Andrew because my mom used to get all over you if you called me Andy inside her house.
0: Do your brothers call you Andrew?
1: Yes.
0: Weird.
1: You know, our billionaire, you know, our oil baron?
0: Yeah.
1: All his kids call me Andrew.
0: Because Andrew's an authority
1: and
0: figure.
1: And his wife calls me Andrew. I don't know. I was an Andrew to them. I don't know why.
0: Andy's a guy you have pillow fights with. Andrew's a guy that you have to listen to.
1: Well.
0: Anyway.
1: Nobody listened to me either way.
0: Georgia, Detroit, he was Matt Stafford.
1: Now all of a sudden, Matthew.
0: He's Matthew.
1: Is he trying to get Hollywood on you? Is he trying to get into Hollywood?
0: It was something with his wife. Remember, his wife got the podcast, and then she was telling everybody he's Matthew?
1: Right, because that's what you're, again, I just.
0: I realize I'm talking about a coworker right now.
1: Hold
0: on,
1: you're a Nathan, right?
0: I'm a Nathaniel. I'm a Nathaniel.
1: Does Abby ever call you Nathaniel?
0: No, nobody does. Like, literally nobody does.
1: Yeah, I know, because I didn't know that was. Remember when we had Nate from In the Whale, and you guys were. You were kind of talking back and forth as a couple Nathaniels that never get your name spelled right or whatever?
0: Yes.
1: I think I called him Nathan. He goes, I'm a Nathaniel.
0: Yeah, McKinnon's a Nathan.
1: McKinnon.
0: I'm a Nathaniel.
1: Nathaniel Hackett.
0: It throws me when people call me Nathan, too, because it's like, that's not really my name.
1: Isn't it Nathaniel Hackett?
0: It is.
1: Don't you want to be a Nathan now?
0: No.
1: Like the hot dog?
0: No, I was Nathaniel way before that.
1: That guy showed up and
0: came into our life. Yeah, exactly.
1: No. Tried the worst field goal ever.
0: Yeah, you know. No, here's the thing
1: had
0: about
1: to get
0: that
1: a coach.
0: He tried to take it down.
1: Yeah.
0: But after 15 games, Greg Penner was just like, I don't think so. You're not going to soil that good name in this town. Get out of here
1: for you alone.
0: That was why he did it.
1: He's like, I kind of like the talk show host. You're ruining it.
0: Yes.
1: You're out.
0: He's got a good strong name. By the way, you know what Nathaniel means?
1: I don't.
0: Hebrew.
1: Okay.
0: For gift of God.
1: Mm-hmm. Thank God you're not Hebrew.
0: I've also been mixed up with that a few times because of the name.
1: Really?
0: And I kind of have to be like, sorry, Spring, I'm not in the tribe, buddy. Yeah. I don't.
1: I thought you got mad at Matthew because it's your, like, you hate the Gospels of that. Like, you know, you're not a fan of those.
0: I'm a big Luke guy,
1: yeah,
0: okay?
1: You're more John.
0: Yeah.
1: Give me a good John. If Matthew's a gospel, I'm up and out of there. I ain't listening to this.
0: You know those things that were written like 800 years after Jesus died? Anyway, Matthew, text Matthew to 303-504-0925. Yes, you have to, as you text it, you have to say it like this, Matthew.
1: Yeah, like M-A, little t, capital H-E-W.
0: By the way, family pack ticket packages are customizable, Andy, to your family size and include a ticket, meal, and a drink And this Saturday is the first family pack game of the season. 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But if you want to win tickets, text Matthew with your first and last name to 303-504-0925. Again, this hour's keyword is Matthew.
1: Could you handle Matthew's Fine Watches? That's spelled differently. Does that help you? That's like the European, I think almost Swedish or Finnish spelling of Matthew's Fine Watches. M-A-T-H-E-A-U, I believe it is.
0: I was going to say, wasn't there a hockey player like a Matthew Schneider I'm thinking of them, like an H-E-U thing at the end?
1: There's plenty.
0: Matthew? or whatever it is. Yes, I feel like I'm remembering that semi-correctly right now.
1: That doesn't bug you so much?
0: It's okay if you're a foreigner. It's fine. All right. Spring.
1: Hey, speaking of foreigners, why don't you pull up Nate the Canadian?
0: He's Nathan. Nathan MacKinnon last night got real mad at Brant Clark.
1: Everybody, just everybody.
0: Brant can't watch, though, or he has to pay $1,000. Brant Clark last night, apparently he said a word to Nathan MacKinnon, and Nathan MacKinnon didn't care for the word. So MacKinnon started whacking him in the shin pads with his stick.
1: No, dude, he flat took him out. He looked like he chopped the tree out.
0: There were several whacks.
1: Yeah.
0: And then MacKinnon took him down. And I don't know at what point the word was said, but then MacKinnon threw the glove off. And then Brant Clark had to go. And this is what it sounded like last night on Altitude Sports Radio 92.5.
3: He'll wind it in right to left near side wall. MacKinnon leaves it for Natchez, kicks it to his stick in the corner. MacKinnon getting harassed, and then he chops down Brant Clark. I'm telling you, word around the league is MacKinnon, is he going to go? He tosses the glove. MacKinnon's going to go at Brant Clark. Let's see what's coming here with the dog. The dog throws it right. Right by MacKinnon. Right by MacKinnon. Another right by MacKinnon. Right by MacKinnon. Another right by MacKinnon. Oh. It's down goes Clark. He's got that dog in him. Nathan MacKinnon is done with the funny business from Brant Clark. Mess with the bull, son. You're going to get the horns.
0: Or you're going to get like five right hands to the face.
1: And you know what? I've told you before, the stupid times this has happened to me in lacrosse, you think there's like a back and forth. Nate just went in.
0: Oh, he went for
1: it. Grabbed him, and there was no dance.
0: There was intention.
1: There was no like swing around, are we good?
0: He put the hands up.
1: He put the hands up, grabbed him, whap, whap, whap.
0: Yeah. What was funny about this fight was like, I grew up on the Don Cherry Rock'em Sock'em Hockey VHS tapes, you know. I grew up on McSorley and Probert and Ty Domi, you know.
1: The true heavyweights of the sport.
0: And, like, those guys, their fighting was an art. MacKinnon fought because he was mad.
1: Yeah.
0: Because he was all the way. Those guys weren't mad.
1: Yeah, they'll tell you. Most fighters will tell you.
0: Yeah. In fact, they would even say, like, I wouldn't be as good at it if I was mad.
1: You can't be mad.
0: I got to be slow heart rate. But MacKinnon was mad. Like, when you spike your helmet afterwards, it's because you're mad. They, you know, the TNT cameras are zooming in on MacKinnon afterwards as he's sitting in the penalty box. And he's just like, you could tell he was just like fuming. Like, his heart rate was up. He had all the fight adrenaline.
1: I
0: didn't
1: want to go back
0: going
1: out there and fight somebody else. I don't think he was done.
0: No, he was.
1: Like, normally you get a fight in and it leaves you, right? The adrenaline's gone. Whatever it is,
0: it's gone. Because
1: you
0: still spiked the helmet afterwards.
1: Yeah, I know.
0: No,
1: he broke it. Really, he had the little flap thing he was trying to mess with. Did you see that?
0: It's almost like that's why they get 5 minutes. So it's like, after, you know, whatever, you take your two and a half minutes, 3 minutes for the adrenaline to leave you, and then like two things hit you probably. Number one, ow, my hand hurts, and number two, wow, I'm tired now. Like, that was exhausting.
1: Apparently not for him.
0: And then you come out, and then you continue the hockey game. But yeah, Nathan MacKinnon last night doing that, and I okay, get it out of your system. I couldn't help but think of if I was Bedsy last night, what would I have said to MacKinnon afterwards? And I feel as though Bedsy, he could cite the great Lou Brown, the manager of the Cleveland Indians, who had this to say to his outfielder, Willie Mays Hayes, after a basket catch.
4: Nice catch, Hayes. Don't ever do it again.
0: Uh-huh.
1: Yeah.
0: Yeah.
1: Yeah.
0: Yeah. Good job. You beat him up.
1: Now, no more.
0: Yeah. That's it. 81 left. No more.
1: And a lot of people have already texted in because I basically shared the same opinion at the beginning going, yeah, but that guy, what was his name?
0: Brant Clark.
1: Clark was the one that cheap shotted McCarr at the beginning. I get it. But again, not their job.
0: Right, right.
1: I need you to score a whole bunch. I want you going for the Rocket Richard again. No, I don't want you punching dudes' faces.
0: No, nobody thinks that Brant Clark didn't deserve to get punched in the face last night. It's better if it's not, you know.
1: LaRue, and I know he's hurt, but I promise you next game, if LaRue is healthy, he's going to be looking that guy up in the first 5 minutes.
0: Gabe Landeskog. He's right there.
1: I'm not sure what Gabe would do it anymore either. But yeah, Gabe would do it.
0: Yeah.
1: I worry about Gabe's knee twisting the wrong way in those things.
0: But you're worried about Gabe's knee when he walks down the street.
1: I know. I'm more worried about Gabe's knee than Gabe is.
0: Really quickly, I just have a quick request. Okay, if you're going to have like a, I don't know if legend is the word, but like a perennial star player on the team leave, you can't give his number to a new guy right away. I don't like seeing a number 13 out there.
1: Oh, yeah.
0: The first time I saw T.J. Hughes skating around last night, I was like, I thought they traded Nichushkin. What the hell? Now, I know that T.J. Hughes is you know, like a 3 inches shorter and about 30 pounds lighter than Val Nichushkin, but still, that was confusing to me.
1: You know the one that was screwing me up?
0: I don't need a new number 13 right now.
1: So Scotty and I did a little watch-along on the old YouTube.
0: You were watching along?
1: We were watching along.
0: Okay.
1: And it was funny. Because I kept going, I was like, who the hell's 9? I'm getting Korea vibes. Who's 9? And then I was like, or Zach Parise. And then it's the Russian kid, right?
2: Shvechkov.
1: I don't know if he's Russian, but that sounds Russian to me.
0: It's probably a safe assumption.
1: But yeah.
0: Shvechkov, yeah.
1: I was like, who's this 9 guy? And then the 13, but see, that's what's interesting, Nate. Does that not tell you? If you leave and they give your number away, I think it tells you about the leaving. I think it tells you both sides are like, you know what, we're done here.
0: Yeah, well, it's also just like if you're not being considered to have your number retired, then it's like your number just goes back on the pile.
1: Yeah, that's true.
0: Yeah, there's no like, oh, we got to hold it for you or anything else like that.
1: Should
0: no,
1: they have held it out of here?
0: It's do you remember like in like no, it's just confusing to me. Okay. No, it's not that.
1: Well, no, I thought for a minute I was like, yeah, I would have given it a year's.
0: No, it's not that the number itself has any sanctity to me. It's just again, like I was confused.
1: No, I was confused about a lot of stuff last night. At one point,
0: it's just all about me and my needs.
1: And again, we're late in the first period, and I go, is that Austin Matthews? What the hell? When did Austin Matthews get? And then I realized he was some defenseman with the same looking mustache and all
0: Matthews.
1: That.
0: Matthews.
1: So, oh, I forgot. That's our keyword, the singular.
0: Matthews. Text Matthew right now to 303-504-0925. Matthew.
1: How you do that?
0: Text Matthew to 303-504-0925 right now on an Avalanche Ticket Thursday, and you are entered to win a pair of tickets for Saturday's division rivalry game against St. Louis out there at Ball Arena. You can be there live and in person.
1: Thank God. Hey, Ryan's with me. He thought it was Korea, too. What is wrong with us? Korea barely played for this team. He was 9. I think he got like 10 games in, didn't he? I barely wore the jersey out there.
0: Do you want to remember some Avalanche number 9?
1: Duchesne was number 9, if I'm not mistaken.
2: Evan Rodriguez. I thought it was Evan Rodriguez.
1: Yeah. I'm telling you, Zach Parise, greatest number 9 going. I always like Matt Duchesne. I know it makes y'all hate me, but he is a nice guy.
0: that doesn't change the way that this week's gone in the slightest bit.
1: Yeah.
0: Let's see. Remember some number 9s. T.J. Tynan?
1: Yeah, he Parise. Was a guy that was always supposed to be.
0: Evan Rodriguez. Dude. Dylan Niner. Sakura. Dennis
1: you
0: Gilbert.
1: Walkie-talkie?
0: 9 years of Matt Duchesne.
1: Oh, 9 years for 9.
0: Yeah, 1 year of Paul Kariya.
1: Not even. Get out of here.
0: Brad Larsen.
1: He was a pretty good kind of tough guy.
0: And obviously, Mike Ricci. Heard of him? Those are your number 9s.
1: Ryan says, my Paul Kariya's Arby's Cup lasted longer than Paul Kariya. Paul was always...
0: That's
1: I was
0: a solid
1: so excited
0: item.
1: For that dude. When they got Solani and they got Kariya, we were going to put him... I think Forsberg was still here. I can't totally remember. But I remember coming in off the golf course because we had some outing at the other place.
0: And you were like, we got
1: Paul
0: Kariya?
1: Go Go get me a 9 jersey right now. Ooh, Mike Ricci, was he 9?
0: He was. I just said that.
1: That part I didn't hear.
0: Yeah, it
1: was. I lost you after you said teenage TJ Tynan and Brad Larson, because Larson was kind of a tough dude.
0: Racing tornadoes, Andy. Racing tornadoes.
1: No. That wasn't that bad. You named a bunch of guys I heard. I just lost Ricci, the toothless Ricci. I got excited about the Arby's cup that had Paul Kariya on it.
0: I know.
1: Was it glass? Did you? Ooh, I think I've got some of those. I don't know where they are. The glass, they did it like glass Avs cups at Arby's. Now that I think about it, I might have the Korea one. I gotta go rooting around now and see what happens.
0: Go digging through a crawl space,
1: Ryan,
0: tonight.
1: Was that glass? Did you ever get any of the glasses as a kid? Was that ever a big thing for you?
0: Of course.
1: Did you get do you remember the Burger King Empire Strikes Back and Return of the Jedi ones?
0: For a couple of years ago, for my birthday, Abby scored me an MJ Dream Team Team USA 1992 plastic cup.
1: That was plastic, though, right?
0: From McDonald's, yes. But the thing's in pretty good shape, honestly. I don't use it because I don't want to put it in the dishwasher. It'll just fade out. But it sits in a cabinet, and every time that I catch a glimpse of it, it brings me joy.
1: Man, I got to figure out where these glasses are. Now I want to drink from the fountain. It's pouring like an avalanche, rolling down the mountain out of these darn cups. I had the Charles Barkley. I threw away the Carl Malone because I was so angry that I got
0: Carl
1: it.
0: Malone.
1: I tried to give it back because that was the Utah Jazz always giving the Nuggets problems. Wanted the MJ one so bad. I feel like I had to go like 9 times before I got MJ.
0: Paul Kariya times. Did they make a Christian Laettner?
1: If they did, I didn't get it.
0: Because that's, you know, that, and hey, I don't want to be a sexist or anything here, but as a kid, that would be like getting the girl action figure. You know,
1: listen, back in the day,
0: that's getting Scarlet.
1: Well, Scarlet, at least, you know, she had a weapon.
0: She was anatomically correct. Listen, like, we all get that part.
1: Let's be honest. The most worthless action figure of the genre you're talking about is Princess Leia hanging out in a bikini. What are you doing with that? There was no weapon.
0: Like April
1: Scarlet
0: O'Neil
1: at least had the cool cross
0: from the Ninja Turtles.
1: Something.
0: Yeah. Nobody wanted to get the girl action figure.
1: You're right.
0: Yeah.
1: Your dad was like, what do you got that for?
0: That's the equivalent
1: that back.
0: Of the Christian Laettner Dream Team Cup.
1: Who's like the sorriest GoBot?
0: I think the answer 2026 is all of them. Text Matthew to 303-504-0925. I should probably do a read, Andy. 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We're going to talk to John Michael Lyles coming up at 20 minutes after 4 o'clock. But a quick break when we come back. Andy, the Broncos, slow starters or a symptom of something bigger? We'll talk about that when we come back.
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1: Guys, Andy Lindahl for Southern Steer Butcher. 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Matter of fact, they have lamb in their freezer case, if you'd like to go in. Most of the meat is fresh, and they do have a case for stuff that, I guess it's more a refrigerator than a freezer case, but you can go and check that out if you'd like it there. Look, this place is fantastic for so many reasons. I've had so many friends stop by there and told me great things about it. Always had good results. One of the guys that listens to this station all the time, Matty B's, had plenty of good things to say about it. Matty B seems to know about things all around the world, so you need to listen to Matty B, not just me. But I had a buddy go in there. His wife loved the stuff that they had so much for my place. They went in and got some of their own. 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And you know what? I guess for Oktoberfest, get on in there because Ben Harrison and his crew, they're going to do some big sausages there for Oktoberfest. So next week's going to be a big
0: week.
1: We're going to do. 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
18: Yeah, I think Bo also said it's collective. I think everyone plays a part in it, whether it be drops, misassignments, or just them making a good play. Like, that's a really good defense we just played in L.A. The week before was Jacksonville. The week before that was Kansas City. So 3 really, really good teams, and we got to come out the gate obviously a lot faster. But man, you can't argue the resiliency and what's been basically the tradition here in regards to coming out of halftime, like their hair's on fire. So hopefully we wake up with that intensity in San Francisco.
0: That's Davis Webb. Yeah, come out with the intensity. Actually, I would ask for the reverse. Come out with less intensity. Come out with Bo Nix and a slower heart rate, not Bo Nix the hyper-hypo to start the game. I think that's going to be better for the offense. He settles in as the game goes along, but you look at him pregame and it looks like his eyes are about to bulge out of his face. Take a deep breath, man.
19: Just calm down, guy.
0: Look, I'm not here. You know, we're not getting paid for this, so I won't cite any specifics, but I see a lot of commercials, as do you, Andy. Seems like there's a lot of medications out there
1: that can
0: help. Maybe let's just think about that for Bo Nix. Whatever it takes, you know? I think dude needs to chill more than dude needs to come out with intensity.
19: Do you think Bo, I don't know Bo at all, obviously, but Bo feels like a guy that probably, I mean, he seems a little bit analytical, maybe holds on to some things, right?
0: Yeah.
19: It's got to be front of mind. We need to not be slow this week, don't you think? It's happened so often. Like, it happens a couple times. I don't think you think about it.
0: No, but
19: we probably hit the point they're thinking about it, wouldn't you say?
0: Oh, he answered questions about it last week. Like, he knows they can't just keep living the high wire act. Yeah, this offense has to come out and have some success early on in games. And one way that I think Denver may be able to do that is by running the ball, by being able to find and establish a run. We went over the numbers earlier in the week about how much more they're running the ball in the second half than they are in the first half. Now, here's another thing that's weird about it. They're not good at running the ball. They have that issue that they're currently confronting. Do you realize right now they're 29th in rushing success rate? In fact, by just success rate, you know who's been the best back on the team so far? Tyler Bidet. Which is weird.
19: Yeah, because he's only had like one good run, hasn't he?
0: Right.
19: Or two?
0: He didn't carry the ball much. But yeah, right now by rushing success rate in the NFL, only Green Bay, Miami, and the Raiders are worse than the Broncos. Now here's the good news. The Niners don't have a particularly good run defense. So this is an opportunity for the Broncos to hopefully get themselves a little bit right in the run game this week, do that consistently, sustain some drives, find yourself, I don't know, in more third and manageable situations rather than the third and longs they continue to find themselves in the first half of this game, and have a little bit more success. But Andy, like, you know, we can talk about, and I feel as though we're really focused on the first half, second half thing. And when you're 32nd in the NFL in first half scoring, it's fair. But to me, there's a bigger picture issue, that being your offense hasn't been good enough. And just in the larger picture, like first half or second half, once again, here we are, and we're three games into the year, and the Broncos and their 14 punts on the season are tied for the third most in the NFL.
19: Yeah, well, and the other bigger picture thing that I worry about is at what point you just keep putting your defense out there,
0: yeah.
19: I think, a little too much. You're going to wear them down at some point. You know, they've already
0: happened last year.
19: Well, how many snaps have they already played this year? You know, I don't know, you can even find that. But defensive snaps for them compared to other teams be real interesting. So, I'm not asking, I'd love it, but I'm not asking for a 21-point first half. Just give me like maybe a 10-point first half. Give me a few drives that, you know, hang out on the field for a bit so that you don't have so many punts, so that you don't have your defense out there the whole time.
0: Andy, you asked, and I shall answer. Your observation is supported by the data. The Broncos defense has played the second most snaps in the NFL so far, 204 of them, second only to the Detroit Lions at 216. For comparison's sake, the Chicago Bears defense has only been on the field for 160 plays so far. So really, if you want to get that specific, basically like that's almost like the Broncos defense has played like three more quarters than than like the Bears defense.
19: Yeah, that's, you can't keep doing that. You can't keep going at this rate.
0: Yeah, it's the old, like, you know, you're throwing darts at it. There's a greater likelihood you can suffer injury or, just as you talked about right there, wear down.
19: Well, and so again, what we're asking, even if you're only getting a couple field goals, just somehow you've got to be on the field longer as an offense.
0: Yeah.
19: You just cannot keep playing this way. Because again, the Rams were sustaining drives. The Rams were out there for a long time. Now that changed in the second half, thank goodness. But again, you don't want to, especially against physical run games like the Niners will bring, you know, they've got that old Shanahan offense working. You don't want your guys having to deal with too much of that either for a while. And you got a lot of it coming up, because not only do you got to deal with it this week, you're going to have to deal with it in a couple weeks on a short week with Seattle.
0: We've talked about Bo's stats when under pressure, in which he has got a passer rating of 11. When he is pressured, and how the pressure rates are higher right now on this Denver defense. Kazmaier had these numbers today in the Athletic. Defenses have blitzed Denver's offense 33% of Bo's dropbacks this season, sixth highest rate in the league. Last year, 21% of the time. That number is knocked up to 33%. So one in every three dropbacks right now, the Broncos are facing an extra rusher. And last year, they had the fifth lowest rate in the NFL. Teams are pressuring Denver 48.5% of those blitz attempts, compared with 42% last year. And then again, you get Bo Nix under pressure and you get the worst version of Bo Nix. Teams are trying to speed him up as much as they can, get him off of his spots and affect him, which, like, I would say is successful. And knowing Bo's profile as a quarterback, will probably continue to be successful. And again, I would just simply go back to, okay, find a way to commit to the run game. We've watched Sean Payton. We've been watching Sean Payton since 2006. This guy has had good run games plenty of times in his life. And I think you have the makings for it. You have a good offensive line. I think your backs are good. It's weird. All the ingredients, and yet the stew doesn't taste real good. It's bizarre.
19: Yeah, I can't figure it out. And you know, now look, maybe part of this is just the growing pains of breaking in Davis Webb and getting his feet under him and figuring out what he likes. Maybe he'll change up what his card looks like and how big the play selection of the certain areas of the card are and all that kind of stuff. But I'm with you. You would think a team that's been together this, but see, that's the wild thing about it, Nate. Normally, teams that have suffered some of their offensive rankings in the past don't keep everybody together this long the way
0: right.
19: they have.
0: Right.
19: Don't say with the same group of tight ends like they have. Now, they went out there and got one of the most explosive players in the NFL in Jalen Waddle, but it's just wild to see that you've made so little change to a group with so little success. At times.
0: Yeah. The Niners are really banged up across their defensive line. And maybe this is an opportunity to be able to get it right this week. Maybe this is just in a three-game sample size, symptomatic of you've gone against some good defensive fronts. The Kansas City's is better than we give it credit for. And Jacksonville and the Rams, we both know, have good defensive lines. So maybe this is the week. With all of the injuries that team has dealt with in San Francisco, this is the week to get right and find a run game and on the road, get that going, then open things up in a play action and in a play action boot game. Let Bo do some of the RPO kind of stuff, get Jalen Waddle involved, and maybe this is a get right opportunity against a defense that's really, really banged up this week.
19: Yeah, but you're going to be dealing with the noise again, so get ready for that.
0: And you have to deal with being on the road, which is always going to make your life a little bit tougher.
19: Yep.
0: Yep, you're not wrong about that. And, oh, by the way, San Francisco's offense looks like they can score every time they touch the ball. So the Broncos' defense will have their hands full, as we know. But if you find yourselves down and you find yourself, you know, having to throw your way back into the game on the road, that can be a tough recipe for the Broncos. It's Craigman and Lindahl. We're rolling with you here. It is a Thursday afternoon, an Avalanche Ticket Thursday. Another keyword is coming up for you at 4:20. Plus, we'll talk Avalanche with John Michael Lyles. Hey, Moj. Ever heard of that guy? The Moj. 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
0: Can't believe Harold Ramis, Dan Aykroyd, and Bill Murray are all going to be there. Hey, everybody. I was joking, by the way. They really won't. It's Nate Kreckman for Roller Auction. We always tell you, you got to get signed up to bid at roller.bid/altitude. 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Saturday, October 24th, Nuggets Pelicans tickets. You want to go to that game? You want to be there to watch Joker take on Zion? Well, then you need to sign up to bid at roller.bid/altitude. 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
7: 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Drive is getting heavier. There are no highway problems. We're backed up with a crash on Hamden. This is westbound Hamden before Federal and a wreck southbound Santa Fe at Mississippi. For victims of drunk and drug driving, your grief is unique, but you're not alone. 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
0: 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John Michael Lyles will join us at 20 minutes after 4 o'clock. We'll be discussing a good season-opening victory for the Avalanche, 8-4 over the L.A. Kings. Andy, as you know, the Avalanche scored 4 power play goals last year. By the way, I tweeted that the Avalanche had scored more power play goals on the opening night than they did all of last season. A couple of people took me seriously on that one.
19: Well, I it wouldn't be the most outrageous thing the way that thing felt last year.
0: So they actually did, in one night, eclipse something that the 25-26 Avalanche did last year.
19: What would that be?
0: There were 3 goals scored last night by the second power play unit.
19: Ooh.
0: Brock Nelson got that goal in the first. Lekkonen scored 2 goals last night on the power play, one at the end of the second to make it 6-3, and then the final tally of the night to make it 8-4, assisted by Nelson and Taves. This note today was in the Denver Post, courtesy of Corey Mezesak. Corey, I hope I'm saying your name right. I read your byline all the time, and I read your stuff. I've just never heard your name pronounced. But anyway, Corey, you do a great job, and that's why I'm citing your statistic. The Avalanche scored 45 power play goals all last year. They scored 43 of them, 43 of the 45, with Nathan MacKinnon on the ice.
19: Wow. Okay.
0: One of the two that came without him was in a game he didn't play in. So, this team, the 26-27 Avalanche, already have more true PP2 goals with 3 after one game than last year's team did all of last season.
19: Interesting. Interesting.
0: Isn't that crazy?
19: Yeah, well, unfortunately, if you remember the year, no, because the power play stunk on both sides of everything. But it is nuts. It is, well, it just speaks to why the power play was so inept. Remember our guy?
0: I do. Keats?
19: Keats. I was trying to remember the name. Yeah.
0: Quite inept.
19: Quite inept.
0: I hate you. Goodbye.
19: I hate you. Goodbye. Somewhere out there, still hating.
0: Yeah.
19: That's why it was so inept. That's why it was so tough to watch. But a good start to last night. Although I do wonder, like you said, when you look at the lack of success from the first unit, was that leading to some of the poor mood of Nathan MacKinnon near the end?
0: They did score.
19: Yeah.
0: And by the way, I really liked the power play goal that they scored. There's the... Do you ever mess around with the goal visualizer thing on NHL.com?
19: I don't.
0: It's really cool. You can, and especially on power play, you know, you can, it just tells you exactly where every player is on the ice and the movement of the puck, and it's above, and it just gives you an idea of what they're doing formationally. And so you watch that goal, and like, Natchez was low and MacKinnon was high, but then Natchez pinned into the net, which then opened up the circle, and MacKinnon went down there, and then just good patience from Kadri, shoots it over to him, and boom, 29, you know, sneaks down into the left circle. You know, as I joke all the time, he's got 9,000 career goals from there. He scored two last night. But yeah, that left circle spot, but what Natchez, by pinching in, just that constricted everything around the net, and MacKinnon had nothing but space, and boom, one timer, and he scores. It was good movement. It was like I could see strategically like what they were trying to do on that play, and it was quite successful. So it was good to see. It's one game, like three games for the Broncos does not tell the story of a season. One game for the Avalanche does not tell the story of a power play, but in the very least, the early returns are quite positive.
19: Yeah, look, but it's better than them going out there last night and not scoring any again.
0: Yeah.
19: And looking like it was continuing and not looking like there's been anything changed. So, like you said, I'll take them. I don't know if it'll continue. I hope it does. I'll take the fact that they were able to pot a few. That's pretty good.
0: It's a massive matchup between number 6 Grandview and number 9 Eagle Crest tonight. Tune in for all the action with Nate and Andy from Legacy Stadium. 7 o'clock on AM 950. 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The battle for Aurora, Andy.
19: Yeah, a lot. We've got three schools. I lived not too far from these three schools in the early 2000s. And so, yes, you've got Eagle Crest, you've got Grandview, and you've got Cherokee Trail all kind of clustered in there. A lot of kids from a lot of the same neighborhoods. They know each other.
0: Came up from the same Spartan youth football program.
19: Yeah, it was funny. Wasn't it Coach... I'm spacing his name now. Coach Doherty that was telling us about how he goes at the malls. It used to be we'd say at the malls you wanted bragging rights.
0: I'm not sure any of
19: these kids actually go at the mall anymore.
0: At the mall.
19: So
0: that was Gary Klatt's old saying. You got to stand tall at the mall.
19: Well, Gary Klatt was coaching, I think, in the Westminster area. So Westminster Mall, big deal back in the day there, Nate.
0: Not even there anymore,
19: I don't think. Well, I think it's apartments.
0: Pomona A West style.
19: So you can stand tall at the atrium.
0: We ought to have a good one here tonight. I've got a I saw this story yesterday, Andy, and I want to run this by you. Tell me if this would bother you. So Amazon Prime Video, watch them tonight. Browns and Steelers, Thursday night football. Amazon Prime Video has agreed to a contract extension with Kirk Herbstreit to remain as its NFL game analyst on Thursday night football. But according to Andrew Marchand of The Athletic, the terms of the deal give Amazon flexibility to move on if one of its top targets, like Los Angeles Rams head coach Sean McVay, becomes available, according to sources briefed on the deal who are not authorized to speak publicly.
19: Well,
0: the 57-year-old Herbstreit is in the final season of his initial 5-year deal with Amazon. Working with Al Michaels, Herbstreit's new deal is shorter than his first contract, though the exact length was unconfirmed. But should, during the tenure, I suppose, or term of this contract, if Sean McVay decides, I want to go do TV now, Amazon can dispatch Kirk Herbstreit back off to hang out with his dog somewhere else. And they can bring in Sean McVay. And that is in the terms of the contract. Now, this is believed to be a... Before I ask this question, I want to throw this note in there. A very a very highly compensated position for Kirk Herbstreit.
19: Yes.
0: It is believed he will be paid in the eight-figure range.
19: Sure, multi-millions of dollars.
0: Yes, to be the lead game analyst for Amazon. But I ask you this, Andy. You're a man with an ego. We all have one. If you're Kirk Herbstreit, are you bothered by this?
19: Yeah, none of us would like this. Oh, I can get rid of you in case. Look, we want you back right now.
0: For you know now. What I mean?
19: For now.
0: Until somebody hotter comes
19: You know
0: along.
19: That I really got my eye on her,
0: yeah.
19: But she's in a thing right now, so we're hanging out.
0: So you'll do.
19: Yeah, I will enjoy all the benefits of a relationship now. But just know, the minute that door opens, I'm out ours. So yeah, I would bug you, but at the same time, he must clearly feel like, yeah, hey. Well, I'll take the money while I can get it.
0: Well, for Herbie, it's like, well, I still have ESPN.
19: Right.
0: I still have game day.
19: Yep.
0: They'll still pay me a fortune.
19: Sure.
0: And so.
19: And then I, you know.
0: I'll be fine.
19: Right. And you don't. And listen,
0: and
19: if
0: I'll
19: it
0: tell
19: is,
0: you what. You can. While it may be a shot to the ego, again, eight figures, it heals a lot of owies.
19: I know this. If it is Sean McVay, as many think, because people keep thinking he's going to go to TV, I would say that I don't think he's coming this year. And depending on how things go, I'm not so sure I'm worried about next year. So there's two pretty good years of paychecks that I'll be collecting.
0: According to this report, Prime Video, not Deion Sanders, tried to recruit McVay before signing Herbstreit for five years ago. After winning the Super Bowl in 22, top Prime Video sports executives prepared an offer in the neighborhood of $20 million per year for McVay, but he re-signed to coach the Rams. It was part of a transformative NFL TV offseason that culminated in Fox signing Tom Brady to a $375 million contract.
19: I wonder if they'd like that back.
0: I think they probably realized we didn't need to do that.
19: Yeah.
0: But again, as I say that, ESPN's about to give McAfee $65 million a year. I mean, other guys to keep an eye on here. Aikman's deal is up at the end of the year with ESPN.
19: He's already voiced that he's shocked he doesn't have a new one. That was said right before the Broncos opened on Monday night with the

0: goes for talk shows. I think this goes for broadcasts. I feel like you want to feel like there's a difference between the two. J.J. Watt just feels like almost an athlete version of Jim Nantz sometimes. I heard, again, listening to that game, and there was a lot of it on Red Zone as I did some painting in the basement the other day waiting for the Broncos. I had it on. It's the first time I took in a real solid dose of those two. Not said they got taken off this Bronco Niner game is all I'm saying.
1: Another thing to keep an eye on is Al Michaels' future plans remain undetermined. Apparently, Michaels is on a year-to-year situation with Prime Video. But according to reports, it is up to Al Michaels when he walks away.
0: I'm sure Al Michaels probably feels like I'm not breaking in another dude.
1: Probably. I think he and Herb Street, who had never worked together before, like I think they've worked into a comfortable place.
0: And I want to say this respectfully, but also truthfully. Herb Street does a great job, and I think we saw with Lee Corso, of working with the guys who are on the back nine of the career.
1: That was judiciously put. Nicely done. Ian Eagle could replace, is theorized as the guy that would replace Al Michaels as Amazon's guy there to use him for the NBA. Although CBS, I don't think, would want to lose Ian Eagle because he's, in addition to being their number two NFL guy, he's their number one. He does the Final Four in the NCAA tournament. He's number one broadcast over there. So I would think he's pretty high on that
0: list.
1: Yeah,
0: but don't they just let him split, just do both? But Herb Street's doing both.
1: But he does the NBA as well.
0: Oh, that's right.
1: Yeah.
0: Thursday games in the NBA?
1: Yeah. I don't remember. It's not basketball season. I forget these
0: things. I'm just kidding. There are Thursday games he'd have to call one way or another.
1: Yes, either way. But that's so Sean McVay is still their hottest to trot for him.
0: I just think this is an interesting note to come out because I was under the impression McVay had kind of let that itch go away. And now I do wonder, does he leave with Stafford?
1: That could be a thought, you know. Does he not want to break in Ty Simpson? Could it be if you win more, especially if you win one more with Stafford?
0: Well, if they're going to pay you $20 million a year, are you kidding me?
1: It's a pretty easy gig.
0: Yeah.
1: It's pretty good.
0: I just got to go call a game?
1: Yeah. Yeah. And
0: he's young enough he could go do that for a few years and come back to coaching.
1: And it's widely believed in league circles. McVay, like, would just be an absolute natural.
0: Oh, we all know it, dude. He doesn't. Yeah. He's great at talking about it while he's calling plays in the preseason.
1: Yeah, excellent communicator and could easily step into the role. What do you think Herbie's dog wants?
0: To stop traveling twice a week. So I'm pretty sure that Herbie would be like, so I don't have to fly both Thursday and to Saturday. It's fine.
1: Peter wants to stay home.
0: Yeah. Can I just get in bed with you?
1: Yeah. Do I have to go to a loud football stadium?
0: He wants to go out to his own yard and take a leak. That's what he wants to do.
1: Do you think it's confusing for him that he's not allowed to pee on a giant grass football field like that?
0: No, that is. He's got to be well-trained. My boxer would not care at all.
1: I don't think most dogs would.
0: He'd probably do it in the old booth.
1: Peter's a good boy, I guess.
0: My pug just decides anything he smells that he doesn't care for. He's going to let you know he was there. Oh, that's yours? No, this is mine.
1: John Michael Lyles and another keyword on an Avalanche Ticket Thursday right after this.
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0: Guys, it's Andy Lindahl for the Rocky Mountain Men's Clinic. And on Tuesdays and Thursdays, and it's Thursday, we talk to you about what is going on with you and your testosterone levels. Maybe you don't know what the signs of low T are. Well, it can be brain fog. It can be poor sleep. It can be low energy. And, of course, it can be the sex drive. Maybe you're going to the gym, doing the same routine that you've done for years, but not seeing the same muscle build that you've had in the past. 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
1: He'll wind it in, right to left, near side wall. McKinnon leaves it for Natchez, kicks it to his stick in the corner. McKinnon getting harassed, and then he chops down Brant Clark. I'm telling you, word around the league is McKinnon, is he going to go? He tosses the glove. McKinnon's going to go at Brant Clark. Let's see what's coming here at the Dog. The Dog throws it right. Right by McKinnon. Right by McKinnon. Another right by McKinnon. Right by McKinnon. Another right by McKinnon. Oh, and down goes Clark. He's got that dog in him. Nathan McKinnon is done with the funny business from Brant Clark. Mess with the Bulls, son. You're going to get the horns.
2: 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If you want to be out there to cheer along on Saturday night as the Avalanche take on the Blues, it's an Avalanche Ticket Thursday. Your keyword is Brady. Text Brady to 303-504-0925. Brady, B-R-A-D-Y, right now to 303-504-0925. And you're entered to win tickets for Saturday night's home game number two for the Avalanche. Joining us right now, Altitude's own John Michael Lyles. Johnny, let's start here. In an 8-4 victory over the LA Kings, what was the more shocking outcome? A fight by Nathan McKinnon or four power play goals, three of which were scored by the second power play unit?
3: You know what? I'm going to say the fight by Nathan McKinnon. I just think that Nate's got a demeanor about him so far through camp and obviously through game one that, I mean, I think that there's some open wounds a little bit still in terms of, you know, the exit last year in the Western Conference Final. And it just feels like he's setting the tone early. And I don't know that he's necessarily going into game one looking to have a fight, but I think he also, set the tone pretty well for where this season, where it is right now, where it's going. And the fact that, hey, like the Avs are not here to mess around, even with an 84-game season. Like they're ready to go, and he's the one that's going to be leading.
4: Makes me nervous, Johnny. I never like it. Never like it when the Stars fight, man. Don't want him and McCarr chucking the nucks, as they like to say. Did you ever get in a fight in your career? Has there ever been a hockey player that didn't fight?
3: Oh, I'm sure there's been a couple of hockey players that didn't fight. I had two over the course of my career. And what I said was if I was fighting, something really went wrong. And I think honestly, I think my first fight was just because I hadn't had a fight through 5 years of my career. So I said, you know what, I just need to get it out of the way. And then the second one was more of like an angry kind of pillow fight between me and Justin Williams. We were both angry, but neither of us were very good fighters.
2: Well, that was just it. Like, Nate was demonstrably angry last night, which is the only situation that he's ever going to fight in. You know, he spikes the helmet afterwards, which I think is what he wanted to do with the stuffy at the Olympics. But yeah, like he was big mad. He handled his business. It was good to see. But Johnny, if you're Bedsy, that's one of those where you're just like, okay, you got that out of your system, and now, like, there's 81 left, no more.
3: They don't want Nathan McKinnon fighting two or three times this year, but at the same time, like, you know, guys are going to take liberties, and let's be honest, Brant Clark, he plays right on the edge. He's not necessarily known as a fighter, but, you know, I can see it from, you know, the booth. I can see it from, you know, I was in the stands last night with Kiefer, and you can see where he plays. He plays right on that edge.
2: Irritant.
3: And if you're going to play right on that edge, occasionally guys are going to call you on it. And, Nate isn't necessarily a fighter, but Nate can fight. And he's going to probably be stronger than most guys that he gets in a fight with. And that was definitely the case last night where, you know, he can fight. He's a lot stronger than Brant Clark. And, you know, Brant Clark was holding on for dear life. And I think finally just dove to the ice to end the embarrassment.
2: Do you have a guess as to what the word was? McKinnon said afterwards that there was a word. Do you?
3: I think EJ tweeted that the word was gluten.
2: Okay.
3: We amongst our altitude brethren said that the word was kefir, and we thought that might have set him off.
2: Well, them's fighting words right there.
4: Yeah. I didn't like chili ones, you know. Hates non-alcoholic beer or something like that.
3: Yeah.
4: So just real quick, because again, Johnny, I like the old school hockey, and I have no problem with fighting, but I want the right guys doing it. Obviously, when the Avs came to town, they had the sheriff there, not Scott Parker. Mm-hmm. Who was the big Chris Simon. They had Chris Simon when they got him. Chris Simon looked at dudes and they started behaving differently, right?
3: Yeah. Parksy was the same way. Yeah, I mean, like there's we've had some good ones, some fun ones, even, you know, Curtis McDermott, same way. Like it was we've had a bunch of good ones over the
4: years. Your guy LaPerriere. Is LaRue gonna be the guy that handles some of that, do you think? Who's the guy that gets the shenanigans stopped?
3: Well, I think the Avs, the way they treat things is like they're gonna approach games where they're gonna outskill you, and if you wanna take liberties, they're gonna make you pay if you're in the penalty box. But occasionally you'll see Josh Manson kind of take care of that. Right. I think LaRue has that in him. Not out of the question for like a Parker Kelly. I think the way you refer to teams like Colorado is it's team tough. You're not sending out a fighter to go out there and fight each and every night. There's not a Delorier, like it's not the Boston Bruins with Tanner Jeannot and Kastelic and Olivier and Columbus, or, you know, like I think the Avs, they have that team tough mentality. Like if one guy's, you know, getting into it, there's probably going to be all five guys jumping in and making sure that nobody takes liberty. So that's kind of the way that I view this Avs team, whereas other teams are set up differently. But this Avs team, they're so skilled, they're so fast that, the way that I refer to it, and I've heard it referred around the league as team tough when you kind of have that mentality that, hey, we're going to make you pay on the scoreboard, not necessarily, you know, send out a fighter to do, you know, to do our talking.
4: Well, I just don't, you know, it is, Johnny. I don't want a broken hand in 60, you know what I'm saying?
3: Nobody wants Nate fighting regularly, but last night, I think, you know, you see it where he was, you know, Clark was on the edge, Nate was right there, I think there's some carryover from last year in the sense of, like, there was an expectation with that team last year after winning the President's Trophy and getting through the first two rounds in 9 games. And to get swept by Vegas, like that's a long, bitter summer for some of those guys. And I think, you know, and I think that was almost a little bit of a statement from Nate. Like this is where, you know, this season is going for this team, and I'm going to be the one to kind of put that stamp on it.
2: That's John Michael Lyles of Altitude TV joining us on the Ramos Law Hotline. 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Johnny, what was different about the power play last night besides actually scoring goals?
3: Well, I think what you saw is the second unit got, some good time. What we've seen, I think, over the last few years, a lot of times, the second unit seems to be pieced together from, you know, whatever's left over. And frankly, I think right now that second unit, I talked about this earlier in the week, on one of our web hits, that second unit with Nelson, Schwartz, Lehkonen, Taves, and, now I'm trying to remember who the fifth one is. Kadri. That second unit could be the first unit for a lot of other teams. So, to be able to get them 30 or 40 seconds at the end of a power play, not tax Nate and Kale and Natchez and that entire first unit for 2 minutes, and then have them, you know, be a half step kind of off their game for a minute or two after the power play. Like, I think that makes a huge difference. And you saw it last night. Jared Bednar wasn't afraid to go to those guys. They scored early. And what you have is two entirely different looks. When you look at that top power play unit, it's everybody's a righty except for Gabe Landeskog, right? So TJ Hughes is in the bumper. Him and Landy were kind of fluid going back and forth to the net front. But then you have Natchez, McKinnon, McCarr, and everybody's a righty, where the second unit steps out, and now you have five lefties stepping out, and it's a completely different look that you're giving the opposing team's penalty kill. So I actually really like that. because what you have is that first unit. There's so much movement now with McKinnon moving kind of onto his, on the other side, not necessarily, his weak one-timer side, but now walking downhill on his strong side. Yeah. And then with the lefties, you can work it with Kadri. Nelson working down low on that other side. He ended up getting the goal on a great pass from Schwartz. And then, he feeds Lehkonen for the first one. And then a little bit of a lucky bounce on Lehkonen's second one. But I like the fact that it gives opposing teams two different looks that they really can't necessarily key on just one unit being out there for 2 minutes, kind of doing the same thing over and over.
2: Yeah, four power play goals. We had the number, by the way, earlier in the show. Johnny, the Avalanche scored two power play goals all of last year with Nathan McKinnon not on the ice. And they scored three of them last night, which is just absolutely incredible. He's John Michael Lyles. Everybody watch him on Altitude TV. Saturday night, he'll be there for the Avalanche and the Blues. Johnny, good stuff, man. Thank you.
3: Thanks, guys. Appreciate having me.
2: All right, really good stuff, as always. By the way, and if I'm not mistaken, McKinnon did not have an assist last night?
4: Yeah, because they made a comment towards the end. Darren Pang said, if I would have told you the only thing he's missing from the Gordie Howe assist was
2: the Gordie Howe hat-trick
4: was the assist.
2: Yeah.
4: That would have been crazy.
2: A guy that puts up 75, 80 assists a year didn't have one in an 8-goal game, but he did have two goals. Also, his the power play goal was sick. His second goal that he scored last night, where Nate just dropped it off to him. I mean, Drew Doughty, who's an excellent NHL defenseman, he had two choices. Do I go with Nate or do I go with McKinnon? And there's no right choice there, and boom, it's a goal.
4: Nate just got a little angry towards the end.
2: Good to see.
4: A little shoving.
2: Yeah.
4: What did Nate just say? Do we have this promise?
2: I like when two teams that played in the postseason the year before, I like when they play on opening night. That it leaves storylines and kind of old issues to be resolved. I like that.
4: Yeah, it's kind of funny because, again, doing the little watch thing with Scotty last night, he said the same thing. I don't disagree. I just was a little surprised they didn't pick Minnesota or Vegas to be
2: a bigger kind of TV product.
4: Yeah. So how about Brock Faber, by the way? Did you see that cracked skull taking a puck off the head?
2: Ow.
4: Scary, man.
2: It's a rough sport, man.
4: Yeah, you want to keep your head on a swivel out there at all times.
2: Speaking of I guess this qualifies technically as injury news. Did you happen to see this note here, Andy? San Diego State's football team. They play their Pac-12 opener against Texas State this week.
4: Okay. That's a Pac-12 opener?
2: Yes. San Diego State and Texas State. Just a historically great Pac-12 matchup. However, San Diego State's football team is shorthanded as they are dealing with a mumps outbreak.
4: Okay.
2: They've got the mumps. A bulletin to San Diego State students from the university on Wednesday said San Diego County Public Health Services had confirmed 14 cases at the school, and the outbreak remained within a single athletic team.
4: The football team.
2: Well, the university has not identified the team. However, the San Diego Union Tribune did report it's the football team. The Aztecs' initial availability report Wednesday included nearly three dozen players, including 17 who were listed as doubtful or out.
4: With the mumps. That's crazy.
2: Yeah, it's a viral illness. I know somebody that's had it. It, of what I'm told, it sucks.
4: Yeah, not fun.
2: Yeah. Basically, your jaw and your neck just, swell to uncomfortable places. Yeah, it doesn't look like a real good time. Sean Lewis, the old CU offensive coordinator, is the head coach of the Aztecs. The football gods have not really favored us with the injury luck. Guys have got to be ready to step into the light when the time comes. We've been given a nice storm here, but this too shall pass, and we've got to be able to see our way through it. I don't know, man. That's some crappy, crappy luck.
4: Really is. Not what you like there. Yikes.
2: By the way, if you want to get a MMR booster, San Diego State is currently offering students a free shot.
4: Yeah.
2: They're encouraging students not to
4: get the mumps.
2: Share drinks, foods, smoking or vaping devices, cover coughs and sneezes, washing hands frequently, cleaning touch surfaces, and staying home when sick. Meanwhile, if you're like Texas State, you're just like, Do we have to?
4: Yeah.
2: Those guys are gross.
4: Right. We don't want to play you. I imagine the mumps outbreak is simply from you practicing and, you know, spitting all over each other.
2: You guys are all, you know, up in each other's business the way that football teams are.
4: Why don't we put this off a month or
2: something? Yeah. Let's just reschedule.
4: Do we have a bye week?
2: You know, the Pac-12, they have that open date thing where they, like, schedule another game for everybody. Maybe push it off to that week, maybe. I don't know. Bad luck for our old buddy Sean Lewis in San Diego State. Is he the last good offensive coordinator that CU had?
4: Probably. Look, I think...
2: I'm going to put him over Shermer.
4: Oh, yeah.
2: I'll go out on that limb.
4: Yes. Yes.
2: Comfortably.
4: Yes. Shermer had Shador.
2: Yeah.
4: That's what you say, Shador, whatever you want to think about it, but those guys made some things happen.
2: Yeah, he had
4: nothing really looked like it was set to happen.
2: And I know Lewis had him too, but like first year at the, you know, at the higher level, and but the
4: Lewis had a brilliant game plan against TCU their very first game.
2: I thought he had a lot of good game plans.
4: He did.
2: I like the speed that they played
4: at. Honestly, I really thought he was going to be kind of the guy doing.
2: Like, I thought he was a good football
4: head coach.
2: Yeah.
4: While Dion did the...
2: I agree.
4: You know what I mean?
2: Mm-hmm.
4: Kind of like the face of the program thing.
2: Now they don't score points.
4: Oh, I'm...
2: Buffs and Texas Tech coming up this week. You'll be on that broadcast, right?
4: I will.
2: All right. Check out Andy Lindell on the sidelines this weekend.
4: I got other things to worry about tonight, though, Kreckman.
2: We do. We've got a big high school football matchup between Eagle Crest and Grandview, the battle for Aurora. Make sure you listen to that tonight on AM 950. Also, it is an Avalanche Ticket Thursday. You can still get in this hour with the keyword Brady. Text Brady, B-R-A-D-Y, to 303-504-0925. 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
4: So if you had the third unexpected kid... Five is not a problem.
2: Take your whoopsie to the game.
4: If you're Philip Rivers and you need yourself like 15 tickets and there's only two of you as parents, go ahead.
2: Sure.
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2: What if you're Philip? What if you're Travis Henry? Can you fit that entire bus in there?
4: They all have to want to go with you is the thing. 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
9: 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NFL Week 4 kicks off in Cleveland when the Browns host the Steelers. Aaron Rodgers threw for three touchdowns in a division win over the Bengals last week to move Pittsburgh to 2-1. Cleveland, led by Deshaun Watson, is also 2-1 after their win against the Panthers. Join Ross Tucker and me for AFC North action. 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
20: 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Shop

0: little piece of NFL news that came across yesterday that I chuckled at it. It was this. Aaron Donald misses practice with sore back.
1: Yeah, how about that?
0: Okay, so here's the question. Is that a Quinn Meinerz-induced sore back, or is that just old sore back? Like, is that a DNP old situation, and Aaron Donald's back just hurts all the time?
1: I would have said the latter, but I'm telling you, and again, I realize he got ping-ponged around, ran into Wattenberg, didn't exactly have his legs under him, right? So it's not like it was necessarily... the two bulls squaring up in the yard or whatever. But, I mean, Meinerz slammed him. He finished him.
0: He
1: literally flat-backed him.
0: Yeah.
1: So I got to imagine that had something to do with the old sore back, man. Yeah. That, you know what I mean? Like, that could not have felt good. He did not brace his fall at all.
0: Aaron Donald, my assumption with him is, and this is probably the start of it, is Aaron Donald might get some light work on Thursdays, a walkthrough on Friday.
1: You're not asking him to go every practice.
0: I don't think so.
1: He's earned that.
0: Yeah.
1: I'm pretty sure I know. Dude, guy took 2 years off and looked pretty good.
0: Right. Still pretty good. But yeah, his back hurts, and I would think playing Quinn Meinerz is going to do that.
1: The minute
0: to him a
1: I saw
0: bit.
1: That, I'd go, that's a Quinn Meinerz situation right there, didn't
0: yeah.
1: you?
0: Yeah. Yeah, yeah. Quinn Meinerz, Chuck's old guy. His back hurts.
1: Yeah, and I mean, it was, you know.
0: Threw him. I mean, threw him. Quinn Meinerz is so friggin' good.
1: One they got right.
0: Yeah, get that run game going, guys. Andy, one of the... Actually, we only have one game three in the wild card round. Braves-Phillies tonight coming up at 6 o'clock. Other than that, it was nothing but sweeps. Yankees advanced. Cubs did not. Padres advanced. And then the White Sox, they have three consecutive 100-loss seasons before this season. The White Sox took down the AL West champion Houston Astros 7-3 yesterday to win that series 2-0. Naturally, after the game, the White Sox were in pretty good mood. They get to go now play the Guardians in the divisional series and perhaps even move on to the ALCS. Way to go, Pale Hose. Did you happen to catch any of the post-game celebration revelry, including the interview?
1: No.
0: With White Sox first baseman Munetaka Murakami?
1: Do we have any of it for my listening pleasure?
0: Let's go ahead and just enjoy a... they were reveling in the White Sox clubhouse,
1: yeah.
0: And Munetaka Murakami and his translator... We're certainly reveling as well. This guy's been going viral all year long. He's really fun. But he cranked it up to 11 yesterday. Roll it, Spring.
2: Hey, you gotta tell me, what are you feeling right now?
3: 100!
2: 100, not 1,000 this time?
3: Yeah, 100!
2: Hey, it's early in Japan. They're celebrating with you. Anything you want to say to them?
3: Same, hi. Same. Same. Yeah, he's drunk. He's drunk! But he's drunk. Yeah.
2: Tell me you didn't need him.
3: I'm drunk. Yeah, yeah. Today, maybe hungover. You know? Yeah.
2: Tomorrow, hungover.
3: Yes. No, yesterday. Tomorrow.
1: Yes.
3: Yeah, sorry. I don't speak English.
2: You don't need the translator. Congratulations, Peter.
3: Thank you so much.
1: Was that a throw to 16 candles? Isn't that what that goes to? I know, speak of English. Don't they say that it's 16 candles or something?
0: I don't think he's.
1: He didn't mean that. That wasn't a shout out to some long ago movie. He literally meant it.
0: I don't think that was an homage to Long Duck Dong. No, I don't think that. No. Although it, you're right. There were parallels there.
1: That was great. Hung over for sure. And I like how he's like, yes. Yes. For sure. Are you crazy?
0: Oh, my God. The selection of drops out of that one. My goodness.
1: Oh, that was great. I did not see that because I was watching the Avs game the whole time. I told you the only baseball I took in last night was I was like, I better go see what Nate's Cubs are doing. I think in the intermission.
0: The answer was nothing.
1: And yeah, I was like, ooh, Nate's not going to be happy about this.
0: Murakami yesterday, by the way, 0-for-5 with 3 strikeouts. You wouldn't have known it by listening to the post-game interview. He was in a great mood after the White Sox got that victory last night.
1: That guy was great. That was awesome.
0: Got some 100 in there.
1: Yeah.
0: He was drunk.
1: We're speaking in emojis now. Okay, I do have to ask you, though, and it look, it's playoff baseball, so there, it's never, I guess, going to go away.
0: Mm-hmm.
1: But when you get, when you start to get a lot of these series, and I don't know, how many times has a road team won it? Do we usually get like one road wild
0: card team? White Sox were the road team.
1: Okay.
0: Yeah, they handled their business.
1: So we could have two.
0: Yeah.
1: But are people going to start to ask if we keep getting the 2-0 series, is this worth it? Are they going to look to tweak it again? Because I do think it should be a series, Nate. I do think it should. Nothing in baseball is ever really decided by a game unless it's a game seven.
0: I think the system's great.
1: So I think this is better than what they had back when the Rockies were taking on the D-backs and the Cubs and all that.
0: Totally agree. You put six teams in out of both leagues, a three-game series. You give home field advantage. Absolutely. Yeah, there's no perfect solution to postseason baseball. When you shrink the sample size of that sport, bizarre outcomes are going to happen. That's kind of one of the joys of it all. And you know, the White Sox handled their business. The Astros weren't very good.
1: Sure.
0: That was literally a 500 team.
1: But it gives everybody more baseball to watch. Yeah. Everybody loves more playoffs.
0: Well,
1: period,
0: plus like
1: right?
0: those game days where there's, you know, there's four, like if you're a baseball fan, like there's four playoff games right in a row this week on Tuesday and Wednesday. It was awesome. Yeah, the wild card round's great, and then Phillies Braves will go tonight for a chance to move on and play the Dodgers. Padres are going to play the Brewers over in the National League.
1: Would you rather...
0: I think baseball's postseason is pretty good. I like the way they format it. I think it's well done.
1: See, here's...
0: I say that as a fan of a team that got swept.
1: So you're... Are you glad... I asked you in the car. Are you glad that... They're at least done and don't get your hopes up versus...
0: I never got hope in this
1: getting
0: postseason.
1: There and... You know.
0: Yeah, like they...
1: Like, is the Cubs' fate better than what the Avs dealt with? How about that?
0: I had very low expectations for this club just with what the bullpen had been.
1: Well, you said it before this thing even got going. You literally told me Tuesday or whatever it was. What the hell day is it even right now? You said, I'm going to be home loathing this Cubs team. Loathing what my team is doing in the playoffs, I promise you.
0: Yeah, and that's what I ended up doing.
1: You didn't expect to not see me.
0: They gave me nothing to celebrate for two nights.
1: George, what did he get?
0: Yeah.
1: Nothing.
0: Thank you, Costanza. Yeah, we got absolutely
1: nothing. There
0: nothing.
1: It is. Nothing.
0: But, you know, last year, Cubs, they beat the Padres in a three-game series last year, so that was nice.
1: I think you're better.
0: And they lost to the Brewers.
1: You can go about your life now.
0: Yeah, no, like, that's a good point. Had the Cubs overachieved... And they
1: found a way to the NLCS.
0: They win this series, and then they play the Brewers, and then I have a chance.
1: You really hate the Brewers. Is it better to get bounced now than by the team you can't stand?
0: I could have gotten my loathing hackles up, and then I would have been like really invested in it, and that would have been tough.
1: It would have been a grumpy week for you next week. Yeah. Well, who knows? You never know. Maybe it'd have knocked those punks out. I don't know.
0: I would have enjoyed that, too. But, yeah, this is an easy solution of like, okay, I have that's just it. When you have a flawed team and they get bounced right away, that is a very acceptable outcome to me. When you have a flawed team and somehow they win games in advance and then you start really getting invested, that stings when they lose. Now, if you have a good team that you really believe in and they lose immediately, that's rage-inducing. When you have a really good team and they go far and they lose...
1: They get swept in the conference final when you had already kind of made plans for a parade in June. That was going to be sweet.
0: That's the thing, is the Avalanche is because they got swept, it was really disappointing.
1: Oh, the anger.
0: Yeah.
1: I kind of understand Nate's anger last night, frankly.
0: Yeah.
1: But don't let it rise to a level where you get your hand broken.
0: 8-4. I think his hand's okay today, as far as we know.
1: I hope, dude. He was shaking it.
0: Did they practice today? Do we know? Was McKinnon okay? Was he out there?
1: I don't think they did.
0: Okay.
1: They don't play again until Saturday. I liked how they acted like it was going to be 3 weeks before another game. I don't know. You probably didn't hear that comment, but at one point, the play-by-play guy.
0: Well, the game is Wednesday, and they got to wait until Saturday.
1: He's like, they got to wait all the way until Saturday. I'm like, calm down. Calm down. My God. The season just started. It's not like it's next week before they play again.
0: How did you feel watching September hockey last night?
1: I'm not going to lie. Too early. I was like, this is so weird right now. And I love hockey. Nobody mishear me. Anybody that's listened to this show long enough knows.
0: No, Andy hates hockey.
1: I get really too emotional about this sport. But, dude.
0: Andy hates hockey.
1: You know what's
0: hates
1: funny?
0: Your team.
1: My wife walks in after whatever she was at last night, right? She walks back in and she goes, yeah, I know it's only preseason, but 8-4 is pretty good. I go, no, this is a real game.
0: Hey, tomorrow, start your football weekend with Nate and Andy at Choppers in Cherry Creek. We'll
1: Those
0: be live from 3 to 6 for Bud Light Football Friday with drink specials, Bud Light VIP tailgate passes, and your chance to win tickets to Broncos Seahawks. That's coming up tomorrow from 3 to 6, Choppers in Cherry Creek on a Bud Light Football Friday. We'll see you then. High five, five biggest stories of the day from around the NFL. 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
20: 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Northbound I-25 approaching E-470 Northwest Parkway. That crash blocking up the left lane. Heavy and slow traffic, about a 15-20 minute delay. There's a crash causing problems westbound Hamden before Federal. Questions about youth or high school sports? 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I'm Susan Thielen with traffic on Altitude Sports Radio 92.5.
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0: 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Let's get right after it. Springtime with the five biggest stories of the day from around the NFL. Let's start with the injury updates.
24: 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The injury report is powered by Ramos Law, the official injury law firm partner of Broncos Country. Let's see. Marvin Mims full for a second straight day with his foot injury, as is Jalen Waddle full once again. Dondre Tillman did not practice once again with his hamstring injury.
0: Yeah, so it kind of feels like Dondre probably not going to be able to go in this game. Zach Allen, as you know, predicted back to being a full participant after having veterans rest yesterday. And it looks like J.K. Dobbins is, I mean, he's practicing in full. But, Andy, we talked earlier in the show about the struggles the Broncos have had in their run games so far. They're 29th in the NFL by success rate running the football. You may ask yourself, what is success rate? Is your run game actually staying ahead of the chains and getting the amount of yardage you need to be either at or ahead of schedule offensively? And the answer is the Broncos' offense largely is not. Only a 32% success rate for the offense right now. They have not been good running the football. I think they have to be more deliberate about running the football, and I think they also, in general, need to do it better.
1: Yeah, that's why I was excited about Jonah Coleman, just because I told you I don't think that our guy Dobbins is
0: healthy.
1: Right, as much as I'd like him to be. I think he's gutting this thing out because he wants that narrative gone. And frankly, he wants them to pick up the option on that contract, let's be honest. But I don't think he's right. He doesn't look like, again, he's seeing the holes. He had one great carry where he kind of went to the left and then went back right, kind of just moved his way through just a very short hallway to pick up a first down, but there's no burst. There's no pulling away from guys the way he did a year ago. So I hope he can get right soon. I was excited what I saw out of Coleman, but you know we won't see it again until late October. So, but you're right, they got to get this run game cranked up. Maybe R.J. Harvey's going to be the guy that does that.
0: Dobbins, by the way, 3.5 yards per carry so far. Coleman 3.9 in his two, but let's be honest, mostly one performance so far. R.J. Harvey actually 4.8 yards per carry. That's been a little bit good to see, but only 5 total carries on the year so far for R.J. Sean Payton, we know you're capable of it. Fix this run game. Go ahead, Spring.
24: High five. For the 49ers, Trent Williams upgraded to limited in practice today after not practicing yesterday with a neck injury. Dre Greenlaw once again did not practice with a quad injury, and Mike Evans also not practicing for the second straight day with a rib injury, fractured ribs for Mike Evans. And so the 49ers have signed wide receiver Brandon Cooks to the active roster.
0: Put Jaquan McMillan in coverage on him.
24: From the practice squad.
0: Yeah, that'll be fun. Ooh, a little revenge situation. Yeah.
1: Rip an interception away.
0: Andy, Debo Samuel, Jordan Watkins, Jacob Cowing. They've never been in your kitchen, and they're also the receivers for the San Francisco 49ers. That is the weirdest thing. Like, they have the best running back, the best tight end, and no wide receivers because all of them are hurt.
1: Yeah, and yet it doesn't seem to matter when it comes to their wideouts. I feel like you said, all their wideouts seem to be hurt. Debo's just waiting to take his turn to get hurt, right?
0: Right.
1: Is any of this going to cause a final reconciliation with Brandon Ayuk? Answer?
0: DeMarcus Robinson is on IR right now. Ricky Pearsall remains on IR. There's the Ayuk thing that's a mess going on with them. DeJuan Stribling, the rookie that I liked a lot in the preseason. Stribling is on IR as well. Christian Kirk is on IR.
1: Do they pick up OBJ?
0: I don't think so.
1: I'm gonna say no.
0: By the way, when I watch the OBJ thing in with the Giants, it's kind of like, yeah, that's why I was never advocating for the Broncos to get Von Miller.
1: Good call.
0: I understand, like, wanting to, let's reunite with a franchise legend, all that. Like, the feelings are good. I think what problem with, though, was they looked at Beckham and they were like, oh, this guy can't get open.
1: Yeah, it looked like
0: John Harbaugh literally said, like, he's not helping us.
1: Right, but which is the polite way of, I'll never forget watching Jerry Rice. It was amazing when he had that one camp with the Broncos. He was so good at an initial move that would shake, like, he'd get the DB to go the wrong way.
0: Yeah.
1: No, remember there was the one play by Davante Adams where he did, like, a little shoulder shimmy, got Sertan to take a wrong step to the inside, and he went out, and Sertan couldn't make the ground up.
0: Yeah, that's what it's supposed to look like.
1: Rice would do that, and immediately the DB, after the wrong step, would be right back in the hip pocket, and that's kind of what OBJ had.
0: Yeah, like, you may still have the moves. It's just, it's really hard to be a crafty wide receiver.
1: Yeah, because you can't separate. You got to keep your separation.
0: Yeah, you do have to be kind of fast.
1: And by the way, the corners are usually pretty fast in this league.
0: Spring.
24: High five. Davis Webb talking today. He was asked about the Broncos' lack of rushing attempts through three games. Here's Davis.
2: Yeah, I think after that first week, the numbers have kind of evened out a little bit in regards of rushing attempts. I think there's a lot of things that have to do with that. I think it's their game planning versus us, and then us settling down and running similar runs, just him and maybe a little different dress-up in the second half. I think we have to run with a little bit more conviction for sure, and I think our offensive line has done a good job being consistent and pass pro and giving us some holes. I just think we're very, very close to breaking through in that way, and we'll see what happens this week.
0: That's okay. That's, you know what, like that is one note there where, and Sean Payton has talked about that this week, is there's stats get noisy early on in the season. We understand that it guys are playing their way into roles. You're breaking in a new play caller, all of that. Like Davis Webb looking at it and saying, I think it's close to being able to get going. Okay. This is one where we step back for a minute and we go, Sean Payton has a very long track record of being a very good play designer and offensive coordinator and play caller in this league. And now he's got Davis Webb working under his tutelage. Like it, and the players they have, it should be better. It should be. And so, for now, it's like, yeah, has it been good through three games? No. But three games does not a football season make.
1: Yeah, but the sense in there that caught my ear was we need to run with more conviction.
0: Conviction.
1: That's a little bit of a call out to the running backs. Also, get in there and make a decision.
0: Kind of feels like to me like he's talking about J.K. Dobbins. Looks like a guy who's running with a bad hip.
1: Well, he could be. You know, he could be, yes.
0: Niners have really struggled to stop the run, by the way. This is the week to fix it. This is the one to fix it.
1: But what if you don't?
0: Go ahead, Spring.
24: High five. So the Steelers had traded cornerback Joey Porter Jr. to the Cowboys, and this week, as he was holding out, hoping for a new contract, a back injury popped up for him, and now that he is a Cowboy, his back is miraculously feeling better.
0: Got a backiotomy.
24: And he hopes to play Sunday.
1: Yeah, but you know what I learned today? Put up a couple Halloween decorations around the house, because my son, in particular, loves it. And I was watching some First Take. Do you realize who the agent for Joey Porter Jr. is?
0: I don't.
1: The same as the one for Micah Parsons. And they're about to try to do another contract with this guy. The one that was brought up, apparently, Stephen A. Smith said today.
0: Jerry and Stephen hate this guy.
1: There's about to be like 20 Cowboy free agents, and a number of them have Micah Parsons' agent.
0: Okay.
1: And Stephen reminded us, this is the guy you said you didn't want to do business with, so why did you go trade for another one of his clients who wants a new contract? So this is going to be wild. This is going to be interesting to watch.
0: I think if we know anything about Jerry Jones, he's not a quitter.
1: Well, I guess not, you know, but it is.
0: Keep chopping that wood and drilling for that hole.
1: Do you think, they said today, again, this is a First Take, you feel like all the Cowboys have done is try to make up for trading Micah Parsons, and maybe what they should have done is just keep Micah Parsons? Is this maybe a little bit...
0: Like they tried to get Quentin Williams, and that's not been awesome yet.
1: Everybody they picked up are the guys that wanted out from the team that they with, and now Joey Porter's the latest.
0: Yeah.
1: And they pointed out you added Von Miller. And again, guys, this is not an assault on Von Miller. I love what the guy did here as a Bronco, but sometimes the time is just past.
0: No, Andy, you hate Von Miller and I hate everybody. Go ahead, Spring.
24: High five. And finally, Mike McDaniel, Chargers offensive coordinator, talking to the media today. He took responsibility for the Chargers offense, or lack thereof, through three games. Here's 9.8 seconds of Mike McDaniel today.
3: From a coaching perspective, there are plenty of things that I know that we can do better.
0: There's a lot of things they can do better. That he knows they can do better.
1: Is there anything they can't do better?
0: Davis Webb believes the run game could be better, and they

0: moving out. Not sharing the RV anymore.
1: By the way, Von Miller, no sacks through three games for the Cowboys.
0: How many snaps does it say?
1: I don't know.
0: He is situational, but yeah.
1: Very much so. That was 9.8 seconds of Mike McDaniel. That might have been the shortest Mike McDaniel clip we've ever played on the Kreckman and Lindahl show.
0: Yeah.
1: In order to illustrate that.
0: One didn't feel 9.8.
1: No, it's but
2: spring. It was like a 90-second answer.
1: Yeah.
2: I took 9.8 of it.
1: 9.8.
0: Oh, well, so it was 90 seconds?
1: 90 seconds shortened to 9.8. How long is 9.8 seconds? We illustrate it as only we can here on the Kreckman and Lindahl show. In audio version, ladies and gentlemen, Michelle Branch is everywhere for exactly 9.8 seconds.
3: Because you're
1: so we were at the back half of the chorus.
0: Well, but now I kind of want the... Here's what we need to do.
1: Spring thought that was worthy of hearing out of Mike McDaniel.
0: Here's what I think is interesting.
2: That was the good stuff.
0: If we were to get the 90-second answer now, we could almost do a full ska song to that.
1: That's like three Descendants songs.
0: Yeah, yeah.
1: It's the Kreckman and Lindahl show. We have got another keyword for you on an Avalanche ticket Thursday. You can text that in. I'll give it to you when we come back. 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We'll dissect that very question when we return on the Kreckman and Lindahl Show on Altitude Sports Radio 92.5.
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0: Guys, it's Thursday, which means tonight you're going to Wahoo's Fish Tacos. You're rounding up the kids, jumping in the SUV crossover, and heading over to Wahoo's because kids eat free. So tonight's the night that you want to get on over there, have some of their tacos, their burritos, their bowls, their enchiladas, whatever floats your boat over there. 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
10: Avalanche Ticket Thursday. You want to win a pair of tickets to Saturday's showdown with the St. Louis Blues over at Ball Arena? Well, then you need to text the keyword Keith. Keith to 303-504-0925. Keith.
11: Eats.
10: K-E-I-T-H. Was that Keats's first name? Keith Keats?
11: Keith or say, yeah, I don't even know.
10: Keith.
11: We could tell what he's trying to say.
10: K-E-I-T-H. Like Hernandez. Text Keith to 303-504-0925. That enters you to win a pair of tickets for the Avalanche game on Saturday. Andy, it is the first Family Pack game of the season. 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Keith, send that to us right now. Andy, before the start of the season, and we even discussed this list, Ben Solak of ESPN ranked all 32 teams by their watchability level.
12: Yes.
10: How exciting are they? Do they have big plays, competitive games, star players? What does this team have that you want to be able to watch? In his initial rankings to start the year, the Broncos came in 10th.
11: Hit.
10: 10th out of 32, which...
11: pretty good.
10: That's
11: top half of the league, top third of the league.
10: Probably about right. It is funny, when you go back through his top 10, and this was done over the summer, like teams that there were high expectations for, like Chicago's number one, outside of the Minnesota game, two of their three games have been like lights out great.
11: Yeah.
10: Yeah. Rams at number two, Lions at three, Chargers four, nope.
11: Whoops.
10: Patriots five, nope.
11: Whoops.
10: Cowboys six.
11: You've had fun at least.
10: Bengals seven, Seattle at eight, Minnesota at nine, and the Broncos 10.
11: Minnesota's been wild. And now Justin Jefferson dealing with some stuff, but they've been kind of like, they've had some good games.
10: Yeah.
11: And Kyler Murray's been interesting. You think Kyler Murray?
10: You're burying the lead on the Vikings.
11: Yeah.
10: It's the Brian Flores defense.
11: Well, you love the blitz.
10: They're awesome. It's just fun. Like, it's attacking. You never know where the pressure is coming from. They're creative with their coverages, but like that. You watch that to be like, which guy's blitzing on this play? It's almost like a game when you watch a Vikings game. It's just like, try and figure out, because those guys are so well-drilled. Try and figure out before the snap which guy's coming.
11: I got to be honest with you, though. My little, I don't even know what to call it. One of my little things for a football season is, at least lately, go see if Kevin O'Connell can fix quarterback X.
10: Yeah.
11: And this year it's Kyler Murray.
10: Yeah.
11: I'm just kind of fascinated to watch how that guy fixes QBs, and can he do it one more time?
10: Yeah. Because Kyler could be in line for a payday if he can do it. And maybe now that he's healthy, he'll be able to do that.
11: Will they actually pay this one, or will they push him out the door too?
10: Yeah, we shall see. But yeah, Vikings are, you know, that's a good team and a fun team. I got no problem with them. Denver at number 10. Okay. I don't know if we necessarily need to frame this in, are they above or below that right now? But right now, Andy, like, and let's step back for a moment. And for the sake of this conversation, we're going to try and be as objective as we possibly can and think about this from the perspective of somebody that doesn't have a deep-seated passion for the Broncos.
11: You're the out-of-town guy with the Sunday ticket flipping around. What game do I want to stop?
10: What game do I want to watch? And they got a good one coming up on Sunday against the Niners. Like, I think America should want to watch this game.
11: Despite what CBS thinks?
10: It's, you know, they did bump them down a little bit. I guess they did decide that the 3-0 Raiders and the 3-0 Chiefs is better. You got a point. Are the Raiders more watchable than the Broncos now? Do the Raiders have more plays, competitive games, and star players than the Broncos?
11: All right, let me ask you this. Just from a perception standpoint, because what was funny about it, you were giving us the rushing numbers, and the Raiders actually, what was it, expectations per rush, and the Raiders were behind the Broncos in that metric, wasn't it?
10: Yeah, they so far, like, Genty's been a playmaker, and he's been good in the passing game, but, like, they're not running
11: a Kubiak run game right
10: now. No, not yet. That's a work in progress. He's finding answers right now with Cousins, and it's huge that he has Bowers back.
11: See, this is a tough question to ask you because you're the first off, you're the guy that likes the deep cut on the record. You're not looking for the hits anyway. But if I were to tell you could have a quarterback matchup, and let's be honest, that's what they're trying to put on TV. But if I tell you could have the QB matchup of Mahomes versus Kirk Cousins, or you've got Bo Nix versus Brock Purdy, which one do you think rings a bell for a few people nationally?
10: Mahomes.
11: Not here in town.
10: Yeah, Mahomes.
11: Right.
10: Yeah, you're talking about arguably the greatest quarterback
11: since the Chiefs don't completely suck, they're going to throw him on national TV every chance they get.
10: Like, Purdy right now is, like, leading the league in touchdown passes and passer rating.
11: You said second overall in odds for MVP.
10: Yeah. Now, again, like, if you're asking the average football fan, hey, do you want to watch Brock Purdy or Patrick Mahomes? They're going to tell you Patrick Mahomes.
11: But if you were a fan
10: but
11: of just...
10: But here's the thing. I like watching Purdy.
11: And I know you do.
10: I like watching the Niners offense. I can't wait to watch the Niners offense against the Broncos defense. I think that's going to be great. But again, and some of it is, you know, I have a very vested interest in what the Denver Broncos do, absolutely. But I also, like, I know this. I know what sells, and I know what holds audiences, and that is good quarterback play. And as exciting as two second-half comebacks have been for the Broncos so far, they are 27th in passer rating, 25th in QBR, 20th in touchdown rate. Bo Nix has not been great so far. He's had moments, but also his team is tied for the third most punts in the NFL. They punt a lot. There's a lot of bad drives. There's way more bad drives than there is good drives, but the defense has stiffened up at the right times, allowing the offense to be able to find their way, and they've been able to win two out of three games so far. Does that make for enthralling 3-hour football games?
11: If you're a Bronco fan, I guess y'all hate me this week anyway. Don't tell me you weren't annoyed and bored by the half of that first game.
10: Yeah.
11: Just being honest. Come on. We've seen too much of this. We've seen too much of this exact first half.
10: All three first halves have been awful.
11: And because it was 16 points, you're like, they're still there.
10: Yep.
11: Because as Bronco fans, we know, apparently Chris Collinsworth didn't know about any of this.
10: Yeah.
11: Judging by his commentary. But as Bronco fans, we know, all right, well, you know what? It's a two-score game. Two touchdowns and two-point conversions as I threw too many twos in there. But seriously, we know hang around with this team. Because if you let them hang around, they'll get you. They're going to get you. They've done it now for the better part of a year.
10: Yes. Yeah,
11: but if you're a national fan and you watched that first half, let's be honest.
10: Did it hold you?
11: Yeah. Because there have been other games like that where I'm like, I got other things to do than watch this. I'll check back in the fourth quarter when my night's truly settled.
10: When Stafford missed the throw to Adams at the end of the first half, it was like, dude, you can't mess around with this team. Yeah, you don't mess around with these guys. And the offense puts together a drive and then another drive. And then Hufanga picks six and whoops, look at you, you're losing. You don't mess around with these guys. Yeah, you gotta put the Broncos away when you can. Otherwise,
11: they're like Mahomes that way.
10: Yeah. Knicks will settle in eventually. And the defense will make a game changing play. They always do. Riley Moss with the interception against Trevor Lawrence. Hufanga pick six last week against Stafford. They're always going to make the play. As I thought about this, Andy, in terms of again, like big picture watchability of this team. This is what I would equate the Broncos to. I would equate them to two movies, two kind of classic guy movies, okay? Follow me on this. Right now, the Broncos are, for me, they are Shawshank Redemption, and they are A Few Good Men. And this is what I'm talking about, okay? Both of those movies, TNT Saturday afternoon specials, right?
11: Yeah, find them all the time.
10: Yeah. You're hungover on the couch. Hey, Shawshank's on.
11: Or it's cold.
10: Here you go.
11: There's nothing better to do.
10: I have seen both of those movies so much that, like, by now, Few Good Men, I don't need 2 hours of Tom Cruise walking around with a baseball bat.
11: Just tune it.
10: Pontificating to Kevin Pollak.
11: Yeah.
10: Give me Cruise and Nicholson in the courtroom. And that 15 minutes is cinema gold. I won't look away during it. But the beginning of the movie, I could take it or leave it. Shawshank. Oh, yet another convict with a heart of gold. We get it. All right? But the escape at the end, every single time. Give me Andy plowing through the poop. To be able to find himself in freedom and look skyward, right? Again, I'll pass on the first 2 hours, but the last 15 minutes, if I catch it, I'm locked in. That's this team.
11: Yeah.
10: If you're just a football fan looking to be entertained for 3 hours, flip it, maybe late third quarter, Denver's about to give you a good show. But the start of it, wow, another 3 and out and a punt.
11: You know what? I'll pick up on your TV comparison.
10: Okay.
11: But mine's going to be a series.
10: All right.
11: The Broncos, for me, right now, the first half is the whole series. They are Cheers. The first half is the Sam and Diane years, where there's a couple episodes where I'm like, all right, that's cute.
10: Mm-hmm.
11: But after a while, I got it. You're never going to get together.
10: Will they, won't they? They won't.
11: And I've seen it, and there's another episode where he's trying to get her. Okay.
10: Will they, won't they pick up this first down?
11: Rebecca shows up. Sam's not attached to this thing. Woody is the funniest guy going, and Frasier and Lilith and the whole deal. I'm in.
10: Mm-hmm.
11: I'm watching every episode you got right. That is the second half of Bronco games. It's almost to the point of where I may just skip out on the first half. Matter of fact, Lauren Gardner said it on the Altitude postgame show. I'm not showing up till the second half next week because I don't need to see anything in the first half. Because that just seems to be what this is. You're going to show up. We're going to sit on down, and then we're going to see the entertaining part.
10: The only thing you watch the first half for right now is the defense going to keep them in the game?
11: Yeah, is how big's the deficit you're going to come back from?
10: And they almost always do.
11: Yeah.
10: But this offense is pretty tough to watch right now until the urgency kicks in.
11: Right.
10: And the ending rules.
11: And then Bo's throwing some unexplainable pass over a guy's shoulder and dotting it on the chest of his receiver who has just enough room to tap a couple feet down.
10: Right, exactly.
11: And you're like, what the hell was that?
10: Yeah, what? Because in the first half, you threw that 18 feet over his head out of bounds. What was the point of that? Yeah, that's how I feel about this team right now. And so from a watchability perspective, the fourth quarter rips. But yeah, the first 2 hours, it's a tough watch.
11: Well, and you just, but here's what gets me in. You know what? Again, this is where there's so much like the 2015 team. I keep tuning into the first half to go, is this the week you're going to figure it out? Now, for the 2015 team, most of the game, they never figured it out until right. they had their drives in order to win. So that was the weird thing. Sometimes it was the first half, sometimes it was the second, but they always did enough to get what they needed to win. This team just waits till the second and gives you all the drama. All the drama.
10: I'm really hoping we see a different script this week.
11: I don't think you can play that script against the Niners. But you know what? I didn't think you could play that script against the Rams, and yet you did.
10: Yeah, and yet you did, and yet you managed to figure it out because the defense got enough stops against Stafford in the third quarter to allow you to climb back into the game.
11: That is, there's something to be said about how this team, although the Chiefs were able to get away from you, right?
10: Yeah.
11: But this team doesn't really let you otherwise, at least at home.
10: The defense is too good.
11: It is.
10: Yeah.
11: And here's the good news. Here's what's great. You know what? We're splitting hairs right now. They're playing some of the best teams they're going to face over these next four games, starting with the Niners.
10: The fact that you're 2-1.
11: Yeah.
10: After Mahomes, Lawrence, and Stafford is fantastic.
11: Listen, if you get one more win, you find a way to be 3-3, and it looks like that Charger game could be real tasty for you no matter what happens this weekend, nobody gets hurt. You're 3-3 after these six.
10: Yeah.
11: We've talked about it. Now, we may need to go revisit this because some of these teams are going to change. Like that Raider game, probably looking a little tougher than you thought, but we'll see if they don't turn back into a pumpkin before then.
10: Maybe.
11: But my point being, dude, if you're 3-3, we've talked about there is an 8-10 game stretch that
10: nicely.
11: You could really put the foot on the gas.
10: And they should. This team is good enough to be able to do that. And they should. But as of right now, like the script hasn't flipped on this team yet. They are still defense good, offense bad, even with Jalen Waddle, and they will continue to like I don't see until this offense solves its run game issue, keeps Bo upright, until they do those things, I don't see how this changes. I think this continues to be the team where they're all one-score games and the fourth quarter remains nail-biting to the very end, and there's drama to the finish. That's what it looks like right now.
11: Now, are you ready for me to anger you as we get ready to go to break?
10: Sure.
11: This is how much I respect you as a partner. This is how much our relationship has grown. Never seen Shawshank or A Few Good Men all the way start to finish.
10: You never have?
11: Not once.
10: Oh, wow.
11: Just to not change the topic on you. Not to get the focus. Here it all comes. I can't believe it. You suck. You're terrible. Have you not seen this? It's all coming in. You can text Keith right now, too, if you'd like to.
10: You can text Keith to 303-504-0925. I will tell you, you should see both of them.
11: I should.
10: Yes. They're
11: both. I should also get 8 hours of sleep every night.
10: There's a lot of lifestyle choices you could make that would be better. That is very true. But so you didn't even get the references?
11: No. But I didn't want to ruin it for you. You were on a roll. You were on a roll. This is how we've grown. A few years ago, I'd just pop that in. It'd all be wrong. We wouldn't get the topic in. Kevin be having us in the office.
10: Shawshank. Again, it's a very good movie.
11: Sure.
10: And I've seen it many times, but they're in prison.
11: Right.
10: Like,
11: I've got the gist of it.
10: Why is everybody so nice in prison?
11: It's not, because prison, judging from what...
10: Except, I guess, for the guy
11: that... What was the HBO one that they had from prison?
10: Oh.
11: The one in Baltimore, wasn't it?
10: Oh, not The Wire. No. No, what was Oz? That was the
11: Oz. Oz, yeah. Oz made. Hey, Oz and Shawshank, not the same prison.
10: No. Again, they were just like, wow, they all of them have. Apparently, these are super rehabilitated human beings, and it's just like, let's give me some more shivings, okay? What's going on right now?
11: You are one bored prison guard, aren't you?
10: That warden, though, I hate that guy. Few good men, like, it's a good procedural, don't get me wrong, but the ending is just, again, it's two masters at the top of their game. But you should see both movies when you have time. It's the Craigman and Lindahl Show.
11: I keep running across The Departed, and I'm going to stick with that.
10: Text Keith. K-E-I-T-H, Keith.
11: Like Bishop.
10: To 303-504-0925. 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
11: Guys, it's Andy Lindahl for the Rocky Mountain Men's Clinic. And on Tuesdays and Thursdays, and it's Thursday, we talk to you about what is going on with you and your testosterone levels. Maybe you don't know what the signs of low T are. Well, it can be brain fog. It can be poor sleep. It can be low energy. And, of course, it can be the sex drive. Maybe you're going to the gym, doing the same routine that you've done for years, but not seeing the same muscle build that you've had in the past. 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

0: Thursday night football tonight. Get out the Stonies on Lincoln. Watch the game with D-Mac. Brown Steelers. Should be a fun one tonight in the AFC North. Andy, I got this note from Bennett Durandu of the Denver Post today. Deion Sanders stopping by Nuggets training camp today at CU to say a few words to the team. We sure that's a good idea?
1: Well, some folks in Fort Collins would rather they didn't. Maybe some in Denver, too.
0: You guys all score more points a game than we do. Yeah, what? You know, Deion Sanders, football legend. The Buffs struggles notwithstanding. Yeah, Deion stopping by to talk to the Nuggets today. Will that help the Nuggets actually have a more diversified offense than just the two-man game with Nikola Jokic and Jamal Murray? By the way, loved listening to David Adelman when talking about his second unit. Was like, he's not even beating around the bush. He's just like, yeah, DeMar DeRozan's here to carry our second unit.
1: Yeah.
0: Everything that we do is going to be built around what he is doing. Bagley is going to be the backup five, and he's going to be running the floor, but it's called open things up and let that guy score and get that guy to the free throw line, and this is how we're going to do it.
1: Might be why DeRozan said, I guess I won't take a starter's role then.
0: Right,
1: I guess
0: exactly.
1: I can accept what you got in mind for me here.
0: Yeah, he's going to
1: get a bunch of points, come get him.
0: All the shots. Yes, he's going to get him.
1: How curious do you find, so KJ Simpson, our pal, gets let go yesterday. Kind of a bummer. Remind me who they signed, the two-way player.
0: Ryan Nemhard from Creighton.
1: What do you think of that? Some people wanted your opinion on that yesterday.
0: Yeah.
1: Not me, but.
0: Fair enough. It's a third-string point guard.
1: Okay.
0: If the Nuggets have to rely too much on a third-string point guard, then it's not great. I think Cam Whitmore has a chance to be able to do something and maybe contribute on this team and get minutes. And that's the thing is, remember, everybody, these guys are all going to get minutes. Everyone's going to get minutes because 82 games in the NBA, everybody is going to play. So, yeah, I understand why the Nuggets made the move. It makes all the sense in the world to me.
1: So I do have a question for you.
0: Okay.
1: You brought up the TV musings, the goings-on. Sounds like that there's a chance Herb Street could be out if Sean McVay retires. Troy Aikman pointing out he doesn't have a contract.
0: Yeah.
1: He's going to finish this year.
0: Yeah, the story we cited earlier was Kirk Herb Street signed a new deal with Amazon Prime as their lead color analyst. However, in the deal, Amazon gave themselves an out should Sean McVay or others become available to replace Kirk Herb Street.
1: Don't know who the others are, but yeah. Sean McVay seems to be the apple of quite a few places.
0: And I think it's pretty easy to connect. Like Aikman without a deal at ESPN right now could be one of those guys, too. He's very good.
1: Yeah. I would also think.
0: Maybe Greg Olson, once his deal is up with Fox, maybe Amazon could go in that direction.
1: Sure.
0: As well. Yeah.
1: Olson, by all accounts, does not want to sit around and wait for Tom Brady to get tired of this.
0: Yeah. Very good analyst. So there's a few names you could connect to it, but like Amazon was trying to get McVay when he had his initial dalliance about leaving coaching, and they did not, and they've not cooled on their desire to bring Sean McVay in to be their lead analyst for their Thursday night package.
1: Yeah, so my question to you is this, and you had an immediate answer, and then the reason why I asked the question caused you pause. Would they ever give Pat McAfee the booth? Is there any chance Troy Aikman does not have a contract? And I love, you and I talked about it earlier.
0: Yeah.
1: My favorite crew currently is Joe Buck and Troy Aikman.
0: Yeah.
1: That's the one I love. Is there any chance that gets broken up because they announced beginning of the season Joe Buck has re-signed a contract. They're hoping to get some baseball and then have him do some the World Series on ESPN. They're hoping at some point. Maybe after all this CBA stuff is done, if it gets done. But is there any chance, do you think, that Pat McAfee in his $65 million a year, whatever it is he's getting from ESPN, ends up in the Monday night booth?
0: Yeah, the Pat McAfee's new deal could reportedly pay him up to $65 million per year. He's already on. He's on Monday Night Countdown. He's on College Game Day. It's essentially become his show.
1: Yeah, he's the guy there.
0: Yeah, and then he does the daily talk show thing, and $65 million per year.
1: It seems like the network is Stephen A. and Pat McAfee.
0: Yeah.
1: Those are the two faces of that network now.
0: Which Aikman not having a new deal with ESPN would make me wonder, like, because they're given so much. And Andy, you and I, we have friends and colleagues that used to be ESPN employees that are no longer there. And a big part of the reasoning is because, you know, they've given so much of their talent budget to Stephen A. and McAfee that it's kind of dried up, like, the deeper pool of talent that they have had. And we've watched the analyst chairs change over there over the years. And yeah, like, when you initially asked me, like, would they put McAfee on Monday Night Football, like, as the analyst, my original answer was no. And then I thought about it, and I was like, I don't know, man. They're putting him on every other show.
1: Well,
0: they pay him six, and if they're going to give him $65 million, I mean, do you still want to, on top of that, along with what you're paying Stephen A. Smith, do you have the budget to give $15, $20, $25 million to a Monday Night Football analyst?
1: Well, and see what this would turn it into. Does this become a little bit of the Manning cast on a regular broadcast? Because to me, that's what McAfee would bring.
0: More talk show-y,
1: I don't think he would be a traditional analyst. I don't think he'd be there. I'm not. I know he played football, so I'm not trying to say he couldn't.
0: But he's not there to break down X's.
1: He's a personality.
0: Yeah.
1: And he would be there to drive a conversation. Would he make some hot takes during the game? Would this become something where, again, you got a little of the Manning cast while
0: more
1: Joe Buck calls the commentary?
0: Yeah, it's almost more like Dennis Miller than it is.
1: Right.
0: And it wouldn't be and I bring up the name Dennis Miller, it wouldn't be the first time that Monday Night Football as a television product has tried some stuff.
1: HBO's got a documentary about it out right now. Dennis Miller in the broadcast booth. I'm just saying, now that's not my cup of tea. That wouldn't be what I hope happens.
0: Yeah, it's not for me.
1: And yet it wouldn't shock me. Is McAfee the Jim Rome of this time period?
0: I guess.
1: Remember how Jim Rome, because again, you and I don't hate McAfee. I just, the show's not necessarily my thing. And neither was Jim Rome at the time, frankly, but.
0: Yeah, like I don't think it'll surprise anybody to find out. I'm not super into bro culture. So again, like, Pat McAfee, I think he's good at that. He's just not for me. And that's fine, but, like, do I want him as a game analyst? God, no.
1: Oh, I'm not disagreeing with you, but I could see it happening.
0: Springer won the Avalanche tickets today.
2: Let me pull that up real quick. That's on me.
0: We need a winner of the tickets.
2: There we go. Our winner is, I want to get this right, John Collar.
0: John Collar. Congratulations, John Collar.
1: Is that Bill Kolar's kid?
0: Could be. I don't know. Way to go, John Collar. John Collar gets a pair of tickets for the Avalanche and the Blues coming up on Saturday night. Enjoy the game, John. Another Avalanche ticket Thursday coming up next Thursday. Bud Light Football Friday out at Choppers tomorrow. Plus, if you want to hear Grandview and Eagle Crest tonight on AM 950, Andy and I will be calling the game, so tune in. Have a good night, everybody. We'll see you.
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5: I'm Manny Rutinel, the son of a hardworking single mom. 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And I'll stand up to Donald Trump to bring down costs. I'm Manny Rutinel, candidate for Congress, and I approve this message.
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6: Scott Graham here from Thursday Night Football on Westwood One. 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Both are 2-1 and coming off a win. And for the Steelers, the win last week over the Bengals gave them the early division lead. Ryan Ratke and Ross Tucker have the call on Thursday Night Football.
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17: 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Down in the Castle Rock Drive, the wreck is north on I-25 at Wolfensburger, Wilcox at exit 182. That's in the right lane. And a crash westbound C-470 between Kendrick Castillo Way and Santa Fe on the shoulder with a slight delay. For victims of drunken drug driving, your grief is unique, but you're not alone. You always have a place at MAD. Call the 24-hour victim helpline at 877-MAD-HELP or visit MAD.org. 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

0: Thursday night football is on Westwood One.
1: Deshaun Watson takes a knee, and the Browns are 2-1 with the Steelers coming to town on Thursday night.
2: I mean, this is where you want to be. I mean, you want to be playing on Thursday night. The better you get, the better you play, the more they put you on prime time. So this is really cool for our guys. Sure, there is some things that go into the game planning and the short week, but our guys will be ready.
1: And the Steelers are 2-1, 1-0 in the division.
3: I'm old. I remember the 70s. I remember the Steelers and the Browns from those days, and I can identify with that. So, you know, it's AFC North. We'd look for this to be a knockdown, drag-out type game.
0: Kickoff is less than 15 minutes away.
4: Set that tone, man. Bring it all day.
0: Let's head to the stadium and join Ryan Radke and Ross Tucker.
5: Welcome to Huntington Bank Field in Cleveland for a Week 4 showdown in the AFC North between the Cleveland Browns and the Pittsburgh Steelers. Hi, everybody. I'm Ryan Radke, joined by Ross Tucker. Scott Graham will join us from our Westwood One studios at halftime. Big early season game in the AFC North. As you heard in the open, both these teams come in with records of 2-1. And Ross, yes, it is early in the season. But for a Cleveland team that has struggled greatly the last couple of years, an early season win over a rival that would put you in first place in the division, that would be something the Browns fans would really, really enjoy.
6: It would be massive. This is really the biggest game the Browns have had, to your point, in a couple of years. You know, after week one, a lot of Browns fans were already ready to throw in the towel. Now, with a new head coach in Todd Monken, after back-to-back wins, and now a primetime game against the hated rival Steelers, this is a hot ticket. I think the ticket went from like $40 to $300 over the last week or so.
5: Well, the ticket prices are going like Deshaun Watson's reputation in Cleveland. It was his name was dirt in this town, Ross, after week one. All of a sudden, back-to-back fourth quarter comebacks, and people are saying, maybe not so bad after all.
6: Well, this is kind of what they had been hoping for 5 years, and now here in the fifth year of his contract, he's playing better than he ever has. He's not turning it over. The mobility is really, really impressive to watch how fluid he is out there, extending plays, being able to run for first downs, and he's been clutch back-to-back games with fourth-quarter game-winning drives to get the Browns to a winning record.
5: All right, the Steelers did not have a good week, too. They scored just 3 points losing to New England. They rebounded on Sunday, put up 30 in a win against the Bengals. You were there to see it. What jumps out at you about the Steelers' offense and what adjustments they've made in the early season?
6: Well, they struggled in the first couple weeks against man-to-man coverage. They knew that's what they were going to get from the Bengals. So they schemed up a number of things, whether it was bunch sets, crossing routes, other things you can do to try to get receivers open against man-to-man coverage, and it worked. It worked really well. They scored 30 points, missed a couple of other throws, might have been able to score even more, and they're probably going to get a lot of man coverage tonight from the Browns as well. Let's see if they can do what they did on Sunday night.
5: It is an absolutely beautiful night here in Cleveland. The temperature is near 80 degrees. It is breezy, but these folks are enjoying themselves, filing into the stands, getting ready for this rivalry game between the Browns and the Steelers. Stay tuned. We're working our way towards kickoff. Much more to come. This is Westwood One's coverage of the National Football League.
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